0: the wrong bus stop, a stranger steps in to help. Good evening, I'm Mark Garrison, WBT News. If you're a CMS parent, this is frightening. A Charlotte mom waiting on her kids to get home yesterday got a Facebook message from a stranger. It said, "I have your kids. Please call me." Turns out the school bus dropped her kids off in the wrong neighborhood on the other side of town, and a stranger stepped in to help. It was a fourth grader and a kindergartner.
1: I never liked the bus at all. They begged to try it.
2: Ashley Cofield says her kids were dropped off in a neighborhood 20 minutes away in North Charlotte at nearly 7 o'clock at night. That's when Cofield got this Facebook message from a stranger. It said, "I'm with your children." But now she has major questions and concerns after trying to talk to CMS.
1: The bus driver, she admitted to dropping my kids off, but did not look at the street signs at all. They were the last kids on the bus. She just told them to get off.
0: Katie Solt with Channel 3. CMS did not answer any of her questions about the incident. Last night, Superintendent Crystal Hill told the school board they hope to solve any bus problems in the next few days. In Charlotte today, a pack of pit bulls attacked.
3: She was screaming for help, screaming in agony. She was saying it hurts.
0: That woman watched as seven pit bulls jumped on another woman in Claiborne Woods, that's near Mount Holly Huntersville Road, telling Channel 9.
3: I mean, you could hear her screaming for help. The dogs had her so covered, so many dogs, they had her down to the ground, and you could not see a human body up under there, but you could hear her screaming.
0: And the woman's husband bitten as he tried to save her. A sheriff's deputy nearby fired a taser at the dogs, didn't work. She ended up shooting one of the animals. Animal control came for the others. They're now at the pound. The woman attacked, taken to the hospital. Her condition unknown. Now they're trying to figure out who owns the dogs and why they were running freely. Big news today, changes coming to your kids' screen time.
4: Today, we're announcing the largest big tech settlement in American history.
0: A lawsuit accused Meta of trying to get your kids addicted to Facebook and Instagram. So Meta decided to settle rather than fight.
4: Part of this is accountability, and the biggest piece of that was the independent auditor who's going to be making sure that all of these provisions are executed.
0: That's North Carolina's Attorney General Jeff Jackson. Kids under 18 will now only get 2 hours a day on Facebook and Instagram, and no access for kids from midnight to 6. That's what Meta's promising, and they will write some checks.
4: First payment is going to be this year, $45 million. Then it's going to be $45 million a year every year after that for a span of 8 years.
0: That's well over $400 million that North Carolina will get from Meta. Now the question, what will the General Assembly do with all of that cash? Closing arguments tomorrow in the trial of Lindsay Clancy in Massachusetts. She's accused of killing her three kids. Defense says her mind was blinded by postpartum depression. Today, an FBI psychologist, the last person on the stand, said Clancy knew what she was doing. Grocery shopping, ground beef in the next few weeks might be a little cheaper, but it will not be American beef.
5: As much as 300,000 pounds of ground beef can be imported over the next 90 days in an effort to boost supply and bring down prices. The proclamation signed by President Trump also encourages beef to be sold at a discounted price. Agriculture Secretary Brooke Rollins says the move is short term.
0: That's reporter Jared Halpern. American cattle ranchers not happy with the move. Not clear which countries have agreed, however, to sell us cheaper ground beef. More controversy over those license tag readers known as flock cameras. Asheville City Council voting last night stopped using them altogether. The town of Greer, South Carolina, will stop for a while. This comes after cops have been caught tracking their friends and lovers with the camera. A Charlotte cop was arrested after he was accused of using the cameras to give information to a drug dealer. 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
6: Storm chances stepping up for the late week forecast. Most of the storms tonight down in South Carolina and stay to our south. Stray storms 70 tonight. PM thunderstorms likely Thursday, Friday, and into the weekend. Our temperatures in the mid and upper 80s. I'm meteorologist Scott Laurie. 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
9: The Panthers offense couldn't get much of anything going today in their joint practice with Houston. The Texans defense finished last season ranked number one in the NFL, and it looks like it picked up where it left off, hounding Bryce Young throughout the practice and making life difficult for the offense. Coach Dave Canales said the Texans were just better than them today.
10: Yeah, it was pretty lopsided today, I'll be honest. I would say that in general, over camp, I'm very excited about where we're at as an offense in our scheme. Today did not show that.
9: Kenny Pickett and the second team fared better, with Pickett finding Jimmy Horn and John Metchie for touchdowns. Canales says the starters will not play in the preseason finale against the Texans on Friday night, saying they got in plenty of work today. The NFL will reportedly prohibit any player who returns to the college ranks from signing with an NFL team this season. The day after banning NFL players from playing for member schools, the SEC has now approved a new policy that will discipline schools that do bring back NFL, NBA, or WNBA players. Among the penalties, a half-season suspension for the head coach and a fine that equals 50% of the sport's annual budget. I'm Sharon Thorsland, WBT Sports.
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0: Here we go, ladies and gentlemen. We are already into hour two with the green-eyed patriot ramming and jamming.
1: Ramming
0: and jamming. The phone number is 704-570-1079. 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I am the only one doing what I do. That is for sure. That is for sure. All right, I have been thinking about something. And I'm sure this is going to be, I don't know. It's probably not going to be taken well. But I'm just throwing it out there. And rarely do I throw questions out there to you when I don't have a solid answer already. You know, it's kind of like, you know, the rule of trial. When they say you don't call a witness that you're not almost positive that you know what their answers are going to be when you put them on the stand. I usually don't just ask open questions. But this hit me today, and I really am not sure. I have an opinion as to what I think would happen in this situation. But I'm not throwing this out as a way to cause any kind of controversy or to shock anyone by any means. I never do that. I never just say things to shock people. I will say ridiculous things sometimes in sarcasm, just poking fun. But this is not one of those occasions. All right, so the biggest news story outside of the death of Dolly Parton is this Lindsey Clancy case. We've been talking about it for a while. Quick update, if you don't know, Lindsey Clancy, 36 years old, three kids, 5 years old, 3 years old, 8 months old. She is on trial for murdering them. She sent her in January of 2024, I don't know. It was a while back. She had to, you know, build the trial and everything, build her case. Sent her husband to run errands. She said she'd been experiencing postpartum depression, but her defense is that she experienced a postpartum psychotic episodes, postpartum psychosis. And that's what made her where she wasn't responsible for what she did to the kids. Sent him on an errand. While he was gone, she murdered all three kids separately by choking them with an exercise band, face down, so she didn't have to look at him while she was doing it, which is another piece of evidence against her claim. Because, you know, if you're concerned about what you're doing being so wrong that you don't want your kids to look at you while you're strangling them, then that speaks to the fact that you weren't out of your mind to the point where you didn't know what you were doing was wrong or you couldn't control yourself. Like, it was all, you know, calculated to send your husband away quickly, strangle all three of the kids separately, cut your wrist, jump out the window to try to commit suicide. But she ended up paralyzed and not dead. Now she's on trial. Okay. So as we've been talking about, that the crazy part about this, the real psychotics out there are these liberal women who are on her side and saying that we need to understand her and that they feel for her because they've been in the same mindset and they, you know, it could have been me. They identify with her. And last night was really when we got into it, and the fact that they're all just in a perpetual state of victimhood. And when you try to take liberal women's victimhood away from them, then they have to be responsible for what they say and do, and they don't want to do that. The most powerful thing they are is victims. The most powerful thing they have is victim status. So women showing up at the courthouse, all wearing pink. There's this big mob, these groups of women making hard hands. We love you, Lindsay. We're here for you. Telling her attorney how much they love him and how all men need to act like he does to protect Lindsay. They all should protect women, the victims of mental health crises and victims of childbirth, the way he is with Lindsay. Blaming her husband, who had absolutely nothing to do with it. She confessed to doing everything that was done. So here's what I'm wondering. Would these women, these crazy leftist women, would they be showing up in mobs to blame her husband if he were black? If her kids were biracial, would all of these women be so quick to point all the, because all of them out there protesting, all of them on social media that are videoing themselves crying and claiming to having hate their, claiming to hate their kids at times, and they don't want to be around their kids, and it's the hormones and all that. Would they be so quick to point the finger at the husband with no evidence and condemn him, make his life a living hell for no reason, if he were black or if he were Hispanic or he was just non-white? Because all these women that are doing this are white. I haven't seen a black woman protesting out there for Lindsay Clancy. I haven't seen a black woman making a TikTok. As a matter of fact, I've seen the opposite. Black women are calling her nuts. Because what I'm getting at is because when you're dealing with leftists, and these all these women are leftists, there is a hierarchy of the people they attack, right? Would they have as much moral authority as they think they have now by blaming an innocent man of color the way they're blaming an innocent white man? I tend to think that they wouldn't. Some would. Some would, because they're still feminists, and feminists, as we know, are nuts. But I think in the quest for moral authority, they look at the husband as being the worst of the worst, the most oppressive being in our society, according to the leftist mindset, is a straight white man. Hell, they won't even put a straight white man in TV commercials very often because it's so offensive to people that companies can't take a chance on guilt by association of hiring a straight white actor to play in their commercials. And if that's the case, doesn't that just prove, and wouldn't it just prove that these crazy leftist women who are out there supporting Lindsay Clancy by blaming her husband, her innocent husband, doesn't that just prove even more that they're fake and off their rocker? Of course it does. So, what do you think? Yes or no? Would these crazy liberal white women be as quick to blame the innocent husband with no evidence for the murder of his three children if he were a person of color, if he were an innocent man who's not white. Just quickly, yes or no, 704-570-1079. And again, I'm throwing it out as, you know, I don't really like this phrase because I'm not big on cliches, but food for thought. And I just gave you my opinion. I don't think they would. Your opinion could be different, and that's absolutely fine. Just let me know. 704-570-1079. We'll see what we get next.
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3: Storm chances stepping up for the late week forecast. Most of the storms tonight down in South Carolina and stay to our south. Stray storms 70 tonight. PM thunderstorms likely Thursday, Friday, and into the weekend. Our temperatures in the mid and upper 80s. I'm meteorologist Scott Laurie Moore on Charlotte's FM News Talk, 107.9 WBT.
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2: All right, welcome back. 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
0: Damn!
2: Ooh! 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
3: Get the blood pumping.
2: 704-570-1079 is the phone number. So I just asked the question. All of these leftist lunatic chicks, these crazy bees, out supporting Lindsey Clancy, admitting that they hate being mothers themselves and they hate their children sometimes, and you know, all of this crazy stuff where they just get on social media and they're just all, look at me, setting up the camera and just boo-hooing into it while, you know, Celine Dion music plays in the background and your kid's sitting there behind them wondering, why is mom acting a fool? It's just looking for attention. They're just showing their narcissism. It's just insane. But be that as it may, I'm talking about all the women who not are just saying, I see you, Lindsay. We feel you, Lindsay. We could be Lindsay. We are the hormones and blah, blah, blah. I'm talking about the ones who have gone the extra mile, the ones that are probably going to get sued to high hell and back, justifiably so, by Patrick Clancy's attorney for defamation, the ones who've said Patrick Clancy did it, he did it, even though she confessed. They've determined there was no way he could have done it. These women are still out there saying it. Let's just focus on the one that I played for you first the other night, which was celebrity Lisa Rinna. Lisa Rinna, who is, I guess she's an actress. She's a reality TV star. She's been on one of those Real Housewives shows. She's married to Harry Hamlin, who's a nice guy. He's a nice guy. She's not a nice guy, a nice person. I interviewed them together, and he was nice, and she wasn't. But regardless, she said, not allegedly, not I believe, none of that. She said, he did it. Patrick did it. Patrick did it. Patrick did it. Would all of those crazy leftist, feminist, white women who are in search of moral authority and attention, would they have been so quick to condemn and accuse Patrick Clancy of murdering his children with no evidence, and the wife having confessed to doing it, would they be so quick to accuse him and condemn him if he were not white? If he were a person of color, of any color but white, would they be so quick to accuse him? And most people texting said no. They don't think they would be. Unless they don't think Lisa Rinna would be. Let's use her just as the example, as I said. Because Lisa Rinna represents all of them. There is no way in hell Lisa Rinna would have put that camera up in her car with her giant, shiny lips that look like

0: You know those, and I don't mind women who have had their lips done. I really don't. I like the full lips, but just if they haven't gone crazy with it. She's gone cuckoo crazy with it. Her lips look like those wax things, you know, you used to get as a kid. You put it in your mouth and it looks like, you know, clown lips. It looks, that's what her lips look like. She had them all glossed up in the video. Touched them up, I bet, just to make the videos. She looked her best. She is pretty, in spite of that, even. And she's been naked in Playboy, by the way. She's one of those. Oh, look at me. I'm in my 40s and I still look this great naked. It was one of those things. But I guarantee you, or I'm not going to get, because I don't want her to sue me, but I don't believe for one second she would have flipped that camera on, put that lip gloss on, you know, put a gallon of lip gloss on with a power painter, you know, a spray gun, to accuse Patrick Clancy if he were anybody else, any other color, any other race. You see, because the fear of somebody accusing her of being a racist would trump her conviction of Lindsey Clancy is innocent. Now, this is the kind of stuff that for better or worse, this is the kind of stuff that I don't think any other talk show host is going to even throw out. So thank you for indulging me in that. But throw that out to your friends. Get in the discussion. Throw it out there. Say, hey, my friend TJ posited this question. If you say posited, then they'll think, oh, this must be some sort of a scholar. He must not be just a college dropout, glorified top 40 DJ who's radio career has one foot in the grave and one on a banana peel. He's quite the thinker. He used the term posited. Whoa. We better take him seriously. I don't know. I guess I just think of things differently. Because I don't ever give leftists credit for being able to rise above their stupidity. And I know the leftist mind has its pecking order. I know who the leftists are ready to pounce on, and I know who they are afraid to even approach. And I really, really don't believe that any of them, especially Lisa Rinna, would accuse an innocent man of murdering his three children when his wife has already admitted to it, if he weren't already the big, bad, evil, straight white man. Or let's say, because they always think in identity politics, let's say that Patrick Clancy was not her husband. Let's say Patrick Clancy was her best friend and he gay. Would any of these women have said he did it? No. They would have said, that witch Put him through that. He'll never be able to get those images out of his head. Poor gay Patrick. He'll never be able to live without those images, those horrific images of those three dead children and finding her bloody in the snow. And he was out trying to help her by running errands for her and going to Walgreens and picking up food and da-da-da-da-da. Now, they would have taken the children who have been killed and put them on the back burner. See, they're still not making the children the number one victims, these women. They're making Lindsay Clancy the number one victim. But if Patrick Clancy would have just been her gay friend who was staying with her, he would become the number one victim that they would be speaking out for, because that evil witch, Lindsay Clancy, put him through all of that. Now, even if you're sitting there saying I'm being ridiculous, that happens a lot. It happens a lot when I'll come out with something that is a little bit shocking or whatever. People will say, oh, he's crazy, he's ridiculous. Usually when it's when I'm saying something about the female psyche, and I say that I know everything there is to know about the female psyche, I get scoffed at. And then sooner or later, something happens, and the people who scoff go, you know what? He really knew what he was talking about. I didn't give him credit. It's going to happen with this, too. I'm telling you. Trust me. All right. I have gone from being this certain celebrity's biggest cheerleader to now being this celebrity's, let me just say, I dislike this celebrity now, and I don't have any use for him anymore. Who is he? What did he do? Well, I'll explain it coming up next. Hang on.
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0: gentlemen. Boy, it's been an exciting night. So exciting. I am so excited, and I just can't hide it. 704-570-1079. I have been a radio personality in Charlotte for 27 years now, or thereabouts. I have done thousands of radio shows to the Charlotte people. And tonight is the first time I have ever done a radio show shirtless. I know I've joked about it in the past, but tonight I really am sitting here in nothing but a pair of lounging shorts because my air conditioner went out. I am burning up. I got fans on me, but I can't crank them up very high because you'll hear that over the microphone. It's like I'm in a coal mine, ladies and gentlemen. It's just, it's awful. It's a nightmare. So dangerous. All right. Now, I am not a big, worshiper of celebrities. Most of the time, I don't like celebrities, personally. I'm entertained by celebrities. I get it. They're all, usually a bunch of libs, and I can't stand that. But I am able to determine, hey, you know, I get it. They're all libs, but if we want to be entertained by anything of, the arts, then we got to just accept the fact that they're liberals. As long as they don't get crazy, and as long as their work trumps, the way they act, with their principles and all. Well, I was, and I'm not just saying this, just, exaggerating and all like I do sometimes just to be silly. I am the very first person to ever play a Jelly Roll song on the radio in Charlotte. There have been many Jelly Roll songs played on radio stations over the past few years, but I was the first person in Charlotte to play a song on the radio by Jelly Roll. I found him years and years ago on old iTunes. Back when you used to have to pay a dollar for each song that you downloaded. And he was a rapper. He was, Southern, and I liked the way he rapped, and his music was good. And then I found some other stuff where he was singing, and he had a real bluesy sound, which I liked that even more than I liked his rapping. But then he would combine the two, and it was really good. So I would go around telling everybody, anytime a music discussion came up, I go, hey, have you heard this guy Jelly Roll? No. Here, check him out. And I would just introduce his music to everybody I could. Then the song Save Me came out. Somebody save me. I heard that. Me from myself. I was like, oh my goodness, this is great. This is great. And then after that, country radio got introduced to his music. And part of the Jelly Roll's story is that he was trying to make it as a hip-hop artist and all. He was, working really hard, traveling across the country, living out of a van, doing club shows, and just really, really working. So then he finally broke through because he got a good manager. His manager's name's John. And John, before he worked as Jelly Roll's manager, was Jay-Z's manager. So John was Jay-Z's manager as Jay-Z became popular and helped him get to the level that he's at. So then Jelly Roll took off, and he moved into the country genre. Now, I never liked the country stuff as much as his other stuff, but hey, look, he was a nice guy. He was appreciative. He was every day he was on social media, and I'm just blown away. Thank you for your support. You're not going to believe this. My song just made this many country radio stations, and it's so great. Oh my God, I can't believe Shinedown asked me to open for them on some of their tour dates. I mean, he was just like a super appreciative, humble guy. And I loved it. I thought it was great. Good for him. Then my best friend, my little friend Jenny, I had introduced her and her handsome husband Michael to his music. They loved it. Became her favorite singer of all time. So her family lives in Lincoln, Nebraska. Jelly Roll was going to be performing a show in Omaha. So she wanted to go, and she bought backstage passes to meet, like a meet and greet with Jelly Roll. Like, all right, cool. Well, it was just a few years ago, probably 5-6 years ago. And, you know, I, at that time, was still a powerful, influential member of the radio business. So I called some people, and I got us into what they called the Jelly Roll Cookout, which is a big party that he does for his staff and some, you know, radio people and stuff before the concert. And this was really cool. And he was super nice to us. He was super nice to everybody, and that's how I got to know his manager during that time and got that whole story. And it was awesome. It was in, like I said, it was in Omaha. Also, side note, this is just funny. So being in Omaha, Nebraska, all of the people that were there radio-wise were country radio people and some other executives of radio and all. And it's in Omaha, so they're all from around there. So I meet the record label guy back because I had lined it up with some people that I knew, and he was expecting me and all of that. And these people were looking at me with our, you know, special passes to get to the barbecue. They were like, who is this guy? Why is he here? He's, you know, we don't know him. And then the record guy introduced me to one of the radio executives, and he said, This is TJ from Ace and TJ in Charlotte. And oh, they changed then. They were like, no, wait, really? I was like, mm-hmm. Y'all giving us the stank eye a minute ago. Now you know that I'm some damn body. You're going to act like it, huh? No, I'm kidding. I mean, that did happen, but I didn't say anything. You know, I'm a nice fella. So anyway. Jelly Roll, great. His success through the roof. It's just like people can't get enough Jelly Roll. He's winning CMAs. He's winning Grammys. He's, you know, up there all the time. He's got albums selling through the roof. He's a superstar now. He goes to one of those MMA fights. Walks in with President Trump. Great honor, meeting, taking pictures. Great honor. Then they asked him to guest host the Jimmy Kimmel show. And I said, when my wife read that he was going to be doing that, I said, no way. Really? She said, well, maybe he won't. That's what she talked. Maybe he won't act like that. Maybe he won't be like regular liberal. I said, there is no way anybody is going to sub for Jimmy Kimmel that they don't get out there and talk trash about Republicans and Trump. No way. So it happened. He goes out there the first night. He subbed and he makes these jokes about it. And he wasn't good at it. Listen, doing stand-up comedy is an art. Okay? And he wasn't good. I mean, and he didn't write the jokes. Somebody wrote them for him, obviously. But he's reading them. And it wasn't good. It's kind of like when an athlete is the guest host on Saturday Night Live. Unless it's Peyton Manning, when they're doing their sketches and stuff, they just look, it's just amateur hour. That's kind of like it, the way it was. But he rips on Trump. And then half of his audience, give him a hard time about it. He comes back the next night and he just doubles down on it. It's like, if you're not going to listen to me anymore, okay. If you don't want to listen to my music anymore, okay. You know, just being like that. So, considering that his music is not what it was when I really first started liking him and I was all into his music, I don't think what he does entertainment wise is now good enough for me to continue to support him. Because it's not just making jokes about Trump. This is what he said. It's late night TV. Everybody makes jokes about the president. It's not just that. It's not just that. It's not the same as when Jay Leno would make a joke about George W. Bush or, you know, that sort of thing. Jimmy Kimmel would never make jokes about Obama, never made jokes about Joe Biden. It's a completely different thing now. Not to mention, with the real Jelly Roll, please stand up. Were you excited and it was a great honor for you to walk into the MMA fights with President Trump and take pictures with him and all of that? Or were you just looking at him and thinking he's a big fat pig, which is the joke you made about him? And that he can't see his wee-wee and that his approval rating is so far down and, you know, all of the things. Are you that real guy anymore that comes from the mean streets of Antioch, Tennessee, and you want to help the common man? Or are you an elitist like Jimmy Kimmel now because he offered you a sub position on his late night talk show? Which is it? Are you a man of the people? Are you a country singing about the people's pain now? Or are you Jimmy Kimmel? Because you can't be both. Now, you say, well, if they come to you and offer you a spot in, you know, the Jimmy Kimmel show as the guest host, where you do whatever they wrote for you to say and all that. I wouldn't. Do you know who else wouldn't have done that? Dolly Parton. If they would have asked Dolly Parton to guest host in Jimmy Kimmel's absence, and they told her that she was going to have to call the president a big fat pig and make fun of him about how he's so fat he can't see his thang-a-lang, she wouldn't have done it. Whether she liked the president's policies or not, she wouldn't have done it. But Jelly Roll did. All right, hang on. We got to take a break and more coming up.
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4: Increasing storm chances for the late week forecast, really Thursday, Friday, and into Saturday. Pretty good coverage of storms expected. Highest coverage on Friday afternoon. Isolated storm tonight, 70. Most of the action down in South Carolina tonight. PM storm possible Thursday, 87. I'm meteorologist Scott Laurie. 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

0: America's coolest conservative on the air everywhere. Show is winding down. Oh my. Oh my. 704-570-1079 if you've got the last few minutes to get in here. Quickly, I'm going to play something for you because a minute ago I made a statement and I want to back it up. Back it up, Terry. I'm going to back it up. I said, speaking about Jelly Roll selling out, being on Jimmy Kimmel and reading the words that those liberal writers wrote for him that passes as comedy, not really funny. I tell you if it would have been funny, but it wasn't funny. And I said, you know who wouldn't have caved to that pressure if they really didn't want to, and that would be Dolly Parton. And here's the proof of that. This is an interview that ABC, was that Prime Time, whatever they call it, back in the day, was doing with Dolly, trying to get her to discuss her political views and all. And this is the way that went.
1: A president of the United States who said those things on that bus.
2: I'm not addressing that. I do not get into that. Of course, I have my opinion about everybody and everything. But I learned a long time ago, keep your damn mouth shut if you want to stay in show business. I'm not in politics. I'm an entertainer.
1: And yet, you're also a role model.
2: Yes, I am. That's why I don't talk about people. So if you are deciding you may want to ask me something more serious, don't, because I'm not going to answer.
1: Fair warning, I might still ask.
2: Well, you can ask, but I might still tell you where to put it if I don't know where you got it.
0: You see, because Dolly Parton was who she is, and she didn't care what you thought about it. You know, like this guy, she didn't care what he thinks. He's sitting there, you hear how he's trying to manipulate her into, well, I mean, also people look at you as a role model, and as a role model, you'll want to talk trash about this politician that we disagree with as an unbiased media figure. You know, she's like, I'm not going to do it. You know, one thing about Dolly Parton is that she always knew, just like most Southerners know, that non-Southerners underestimate our shrewdness, our intelligence, because of, you know, the accent and the way that they imagine that we grew up all uncivilized and unsophisticated and everything. So there are people who have, you know, that thrive on that, Southerners that thrive on it, because then they end up, when somebody underestimates them, and then they end up just squishing them into the ground. The very best at that, I mean, the very, very best at that, is Senator John Kennedy from Louisiana. And pound for pound, IQ point for IQ point, he is probably, I don't want to say probably, I'm going to say he is the smartest senator of any of them. Go look at his his resume of education. And he's just, you know, presents himself as a small town Louisiana lawyer. Now, maybe I don't know about these things, so you have to help me out here. Because, yeah, Dolly was like that. And then she'd just give it right back to him. She didn't care. He's like, I know. Because, you know, we are discriminated against as Southern people with Southern accents. We get prejudged all the time. When people hear a Southern accent, people who've never been around true Southerners, they automatically in their minds start deducting IQ points, which is rude. Rude. All right, Nick Craig's coming up next. Thanks for listening tonight. I appreciate it. And remember, go get the podcast if you missed any of the show, and tell your friends to listen to the podcast at tjritchie.com. God loves you. There ain't nothing you can do about it. See you tomorrow.
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5: The wrong bus stop. A stranger steps in to help. Good evening. I'm Mark Garrison, WBT News. If you're a CMS parent, this is frightening. A Charlotte mom waiting on her kids to get home yesterday got a Facebook message from a stranger. It said, "I have your kids. Please call me." Turns out the school bus dropped her kids off in the wrong neighborhood on the other side of town, and a stranger stepped in to help. It was a fourth grader and a kindergartner.
6: I never liked the bus at all. They begged to try it.
7: Ashley Cofield says her kids were dropped off in a neighborhood 20 minutes away in North Charlotte at nearly 7 o'clock at night. That's when Cofield got this Facebook message from a stranger. It said, "I'm with your children." But now she has major questions and concerns after trying to talk to CMS.
6: The bus driver, she admitted to dropping my kids off, but did not look at the street signs at all. They were the last kids on the bus. She just told them to get off.
5: Katie Solt with Channel 3. CMS did not answer any of her questions about the incident. Last night, Superintendent Crystal Hill told the school board they hope to solve any bus problems in the next few days. In Charlotte today, a pack of pit bulls attacked.
8: She was screaming for help, screaming in agony. She was saying it hurts.
5: That woman watched as seven pit bulls jumped on another woman in Claiborne Woods, that's near Mount Holly, Huntersville Road, telling Channel 9.
8: I mean, you could hear her screaming for help. The dogs had her so covered, so many dogs, they had her down to the ground, and you could not see a human body up under there, but you could hear her screaming.
5: And the woman's husband bitten as he tried to save her. A sheriff's deputy nearby fired a taser at the dogs, didn't work. She ended up shooting one of the animals. Animal control came for the others. They're now at the pound. The woman attacked, taken to the hospital. Her condition unknown. Now they're trying to figure out who owns the dogs and why they were running freely. Big news today, changes coming to your kids' screen time.
9: Today, we're announcing the largest big tech settlement in American history.
5: A lawsuit accused Meta of trying to get your kids addicted to Facebook and Instagram. So Meta decided to settle rather than fight.
9: Part of this is accountability, and the biggest piece of that was the independent auditor who's going to be making sure that all of these provisions are executed.
5: That's North Carolina's Attorney General Jeff Jackson. Kids under 18 will now only get 2 hours a day on Facebook and Instagram, and no access for kids from midnight to 6. That's what Meta's promising, and they will write some checks.
9: First payment is going to be this year, the $45 million. Then it's going to be $45 million a year, every year after that, for a span of 8 years.
5: That's well over $400 million that North Carolina will get from Meta. Now the question, what will the General Assembly do with all of that cash? Closing arguments tomorrow in the trial of Lindsay Clancy in Massachusetts. She's accused of killing her three kids. Defense says her mind was blinded by postpartum depression. Today, an FBI psychologist, the last person on the stand, said Clancy knew what she was doing. Grocery shopping, ground beef in the next few weeks might be a little cheaper, but it will not be American beef.
10: As much as 300,000 pounds of ground beef can be imported over the next 90 days in an effort to boost supply and bring down prices. The proclamation signed by President Trump also encourages beef to be sold at a discounted price. Agriculture Secretary Brooke Rollins says the move is short term.
5: That's reporter Jared Halpern. American cattle ranchers not happy with the move. Not clear which countries have agreed, however, to sell us cheaper ground beef. More controversy over those license tag readers known as flock cameras. Asheville City Council voting last night stopped using them altogether. The town of Greer, South Carolina, will stop for a while. This comes after cops have been caught tracking their friends and lovers with the camera. A Charlotte cop was arrested after he was accused of using the cameras to give information to a drug dealer. Now, here's your WBT forecast.
11: Storm chances stepping up for the late week forecast. Most of the storms tonight down in South Carolina and states are south. Stray storms 70 tonight. PM thunderstorms likely Thursday, Friday, and into the weekend. Our temperatures in the mid and upper 80s. I'm meteorologist Scott Laurie. More on Charlotte's FM News Talk, 107.9 WBT.
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14: The Panthers and Texans held a joint practice today, and the Texans defense definitely won the day, led by Danielle Hunter and Will Anderson and what Coach Dave Canales called a ferocious pass rush. The Panthers offensive line struggled to protect Bryce Young, who was sacked four times and threw two interceptions.
15: Yeah, we're competitors. We want to win again. They got after us today, and that's not a good feeling, but it sucks to have a day where, you know, you don't feel like you produce very well, but it's a great learning opportunity. That's what, you know, these training camp practices are for.
14: Young and the rest of the Panthers starters will not play in Friday night's preseason finale since they got so many reps today. Among those not practicing today, Devin Lloyd, Will Lee, and Xavier Leggett, who has a foot injury. The Giants have lost receiver Calvin Austin for the entire season after he tore his ACL in practice yesterday. I'm Sharon Thorsland, WBT Sports.
5: 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I'm Mark Garrison, WBT News.

0: good Wednesday evening to you. 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Voter ID. It's pretty remarkable that the discussion is still even taking place, but it is. And there's a lot of different things going on with voter ID. We're primarily going to focus on what has been going on and what has happened here in North Carolina over the last decade or so. And to lay a little bit of the groundwork on this, we have to go back to November the 6th, 2018. This was the midterm elections after President Donald Trump had his upset victory in 2016. The 2018 midterm elections, which I'll note all in all, were pretty good for Democrats, as we see in midterms where Republicans gain control and midterms where Democrats gain control. It is typically the opposite party 2 years later that has a pretty good idea. Or a pretty good election, excuse me. So back in 2018, there was a constitutional amendment that was placed on the ballot calling for voter ID. That was voted on by the citizens in 2018 with the final result of 55.49% voting in favor of North Carolina's voter ID amendment. That, when it was all said and done, was more than 2 million people that supported voter ID. In comparison, the no vote on this ID amendment received 44.51% of the vote, 1.6 million people voting in favor. And you might look at this and say, wow, 55 to 44, that's a pretty close issue. That's a pretty tight election. I'll say not really, because we see here in North Carolina, we talked about this earlier in the week as we looked at the state of the United States Senate race. For the most part, ballots and initiatives and elections in North Carolina, at least in areas where things can be and are competitive, are pretty close. And typically, you see things within a few percentage points. This is not a few percentage points. 55 compared to 44 is not a close result. It is not an election that was razor thin. More than 400,000 people, more than 400,000 people voted in favor, yes, compared to no. To a little over 2 million to 1.6 million back in 2018. Now, you might be thinking to yourself, well, man, I don't remember voter ID beginning up until just a couple of years ago. Of course, that was the case, because Democrats, who are always screaming and yelling about democracy this, democracy that, protecting the will of the voters this, protecting the will of the voters that, decided to go down multiple years of very expensive, very strenuous lawsuits against this voter ID initiative. Right. The party of listening to the people, the party of protecting my democracy this and my democracy that, decided that the more than 2 million North Carolinians that supported voter ID in 2018, well, they were wrong. The Democrats here in North Carolina determined that you did not understand what you were voting for. You did not make the right decision in 2018 when you voted in favor of voter identification. So just keep that in mind. Put that in the back of your mind the next time you hear, and I'm sure we will cover a couple of stories between now and the end of the year where Democrats here in North Carolina are talking about how Republicans are ignoring the will of the voters, so on and so forth. There was a constitutional amendment in North Carolina, November the 6th, 2018, almost 55.5% of voters supported voter ID. Democrats fought it in court for years. Fortunately, they lost, as they should have, and voter ID is now in effect in North Carolina. So just keep that little nugget in the back of your mind next time you hear a Democrat screaming about the will of the people and all this other BS and garbage that they spew only when they're on the losing side of an issue. That's only when they yell and scream this stuff. When they're doing it, when they are literally ignoring the will of more than 2 million North Carolinians that voted in favor of this constitutional amendment, that's good. That's a good spot to be in. I guess in that case, they were protecting the democracy, so it was justified that they spent years suing the state of North Carolina, suing the legislature, and dragging out this process. Fortunately, the courts rectified this. The will of the people did actually get implemented, and voter ID has moved forward here in North Carolina. I bring that up because even to this day, this this constitutional amendment was back in 2018. It wasn't until 2023 when the voter ID changes actually got implemented. Back in April of 23, that's when the North Carolina Supreme Court stepped in and reversed its decision on the case known as Holmes v. Moore, referring to former North Carolina House Speaker Tim Moore allowing voter ID to take effect. So it's only been a couple of years. Nevertheless, it was approved in 2018 by the voters, went into effect in large part in 2023, and still to this day, Democrats in North Carolina are fighting tooth and nail against voter ID, which is rather surprising and rather shocking, because what we have seen in recent years through a variety of different surveys, a variety of different polls, and a variety of different news outlets and publications across the nation is that voter ID is incredibly popular. We have seen stats and surveys all over the political gambit that show, regardless of party, regardless of age, regardless of gender or race or any other sort of group that you could break down, it is overwhelmingly popular. In many cases, 80%+ of individuals say, yes, we support voter ID. Yes, we support individuals having to verify who they are before they vote. They don't have to jump through hoops. It's not a strenuous process. Ignore all of the nonsense. Ignore all of the background noise you hear from Democrats. If you are somebody in North Carolina that has voted since 2023, you have voted under photo identification. And it's as simple of a process as could possibly be. I just did it in March, like many of you. I walked into my local polling place on Election Day, walked up to a nice woman running the computer. I said, hi, I'm here to vote. I had my ID in my hand. She asked me a question or two. I gave her my ID. She printed out a piece of paper and told me to verify all of my information. I signed it. I handed it to another person, grabbed my ballot, filled out the primary in a couple of minutes, shoved it into a DS200 vote tabulator machine, and was on my merry way, in and out in probably less than 5 minutes. It is not a strenuous process. It is not a complicated process. It is not overburdensome for individuals. It is the same process that has been followed. The only difference is you literally pull your ID out of your wallet or your purse, hand it to somebody, show it to an individual that is running the voting check-in. They verify that the information that you gave them matches up with your ID, your driver's license, your state-issued ID card, other valid forms of ID, and you go on your merry way. I mean, I get why Democrats are doing this. Obviously, there's only one way that you can truly wrap your head around why this is still such a big political issue, because they want to cheat. And I don't say that lightly, and I don't say that with in any sort of tongue-in-cheek manner. But after having watched this process play out very well here in North Carolina over the last couple of election cycles, the only way that I can justify what you continue to hear from those on the political left is that they want to have the ability to cheat. And voter ID makes that significantly harder for those on the political left to do, because it's not an overburdensome process. It is literally the exact same process with maybe, I don't know, 20 extra seconds added when you are physically handing over your ID to a Board of Elections worker who verifies your information. That's it. And that's the only way I can even begin to comprehend what these major arguments are here against voter ID in a state like North Carolina. I'll have some more details on the objections from Governor Josh Stein coming up after this. 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
4: I'm Chief Meteorologist Tara Lane in the Queen City News Pinpoint Weather Center. A couple of isolated showers and storms still possible this evening. Otherwise, we'll be partly cloudy overnight as temperatures cool into the low 70s for Thursday morning. Thursday afternoon, hot and humid. Highs reach the upper 80s to near 90. And once again, watch for some developing afternoon and evening scattered strong thunderstorms. I'm Chief Meteorologist Tara Lane for Charlotte's FM News Talk, 107.9 WBT.
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10: Steve the Lib says, Pete, anyone still pledging their allegiance to Donald Trump cannot be taken seriously. This means you, bud. I mean, look, that's fair. I do start the program off every single day with my pledge of allegiance to Donald Trump. I do that. I mean, I don't do it on the air, so nobody really hears it. But Steve knows.

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3: Over voter ID. I could see if the 2024 election was a train wreck, if there was a whole bunch of stories and news reports of people not being able to vote because election workers wouldn't approve their IDs, if there were all these widespread issues across North Carolina, I could see a situation, and from a purely political standpoint, a pretty good one, where Democrats would die on this hill. Where Democrats would say, all right, there's something here. We can win over the hearts of North Carolinians by continuing to push down this road. But it didn't materialize. It didn't happen. To the chagrin of those on the political left, the boy who cried wolf scenarios that they rolled out here in North Carolina and in other states, neighboring states like Georgia, where Stacey Abrams went through the same rigmarole of if you implement voter ID, certain individuals largely based on race are going to be incapable of voting, which I find to be inherently racist from people like Stacey Abrams. This is what we would call the bigotry of low expectations that is consistently pushed by the Democrat Party here in the United States of America, but none of it materialized. Voter turnout in Georgia has remained at the same levels and in some cases a little bit higher. Same thing here in North Carolina. Even with the very discriminatory voter ID laws that we were told were going to take place, somehow people still voted. Somehow election results were still able to be tabulated. Somehow we were still able to have an election here in North Carolina. This brings me to an article that ran over at the News and Observer this morning with the headline, Governor Stein pushes to block new North Carolina rules targeting mail-in ballots and voter ID. It is written by Kyle Ingram, and it is highlighting this continued battle that is taking place on what I will call a major losing issue for the Democrat Party. When you've got survey after survey, poll after poll that has shown voter ID, verifying who you are before you vote, is not a controversial issue. It is not a split 50-50, 60-40 issue. No, it's a mid-80s to 15 issue, 80-20, 85-15, 90-10. I mean, it is a very, very popular thing for the vast majority of people. So here's the article over at the News and Observer. It reads, Democrat Governor Josh Stein on Wednesday urged officials to delay the adoption of new election rules that would set new conditions for mail-in ballots, which we'll get to, and make it easier to throw out ballots cast by voters who don't provide photo ID. The letter that Stein wrote that was shared with the News and Observer early Wednesday reads in part, this is directly from the governor, our state's election administration should make it easier, not harder, for eligible North Carolinians to lawfully make their voice heard at the ballot box and have confidence that their vote will be respected. Unfortunately, the proposed rules undercut those core democratic principles, and implementing such changes so close to an election invites confusion and undermines the faith in our democratic process. Here it is. It's the same talking point. It's the same old story that we have been hearing since 2018. People are so stupid in North Carolina. Voters are so incompetent. You, listening to my voice right now, according to Josh Stein, you are such an

0: imbecile. You are such an idiot. You are such a moron that you can't follow the process of showing your ID, your state-issued driver's license, your state-issued ID card, your freely available County Board of Election ID card when you show up and vote. You are too stupid to figure that out. That is what the Democrats say when they release these statements. That is not, it's not only like reading between the lines. That's what they're saying right here. That's exactly the words directly out of the governor's mouth. These changes so close to an election invite confusion. What's confusing? That you have to show your ID? That there is a process that you have to follow to verify who you are before you cast a ballot? Maybe I'm in the minority here, and I guess I would be with the Democratic Party. I believe that people all across the United States are competent enough to figure out how to operate through life. Right? This is one of the quintessential differences between those on the political left and those on the political right. Democrats want to be in a situation, want you to be in a situation where you're incapable of doing anything in your life and you need to rely on everybody's favorite friend, government, to help you solve every problem. You are incapable of doing anything yourself. They want you relying on the government, which of course they want to control inherently, to make all of your decisions, to help you wink, wink, nod, nod through every process. Because if they understand that if you or if they get complete and total control of government and have the vast majority of the American population completely reliant on government, whether it's the local government, the state government, or the federal government, to operate day in and day out through life, if that's the case, well, then we are just one step closer to full-blown Marxism and socialism here in the United States of America. Government reliance, it's why all of these social service programs that we have seen really explode over the last couple of decades are continually pushed by those on the political left. The Democrats want you on government-assisted food programs. They want you on government health care. They want you on all of these things so that they can hold you hostage as a voter, so that they can control the way in which you operate, so that they can stand up on their soapbox, stand up on top of their ivory tower and tell you that Republicans are stripping away your right to eat. Because if it wasn't for government, you wouldn't be able to feed yourself. If it wasn't for government, you wouldn't be able to operate through daily life. If it wasn't for us, the Democratic Party, who's your friendly pal, the Democrats, who want the best for you and are always, of course, looking out for your best interests. That's what the governor is saying in this statement. Something this close to the election is too confusing. You're an idiot. You're a moron. That's what Democrat Governor Josh Stein thinks about the voters here in North Carolina. Why do I say that? Because that's what he wrote. It's too confusing for people to figure out. I don't subscribe to that idea. Absolutely not. I believe that North Carolinians, and in large part, the American population, is more than capable of figuring out how to navigate through the process of voting here in the United States of America in 2026. Quick break here at the bottom of the hour. More of the Nick Craig Show coming up after this on Charlotte's FM News Talk 107.9 WBT.
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0: Day to you. 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Appreciate everybody's continued support here of the program. All right, we are talking voter ID, which for whatever reason, I still am struggling to understand why the Democrats continue down this path of fighting against voter ID. We have seen and have talked about in great detail here on the program the overwhelming support across the nation that voter ID gets. Something like 80-some-odd percent of people, regardless of political breakdowns, regardless of political ideology, so on and so forth, say, yes, it is reasonable to ask somebody when they show up to vote to verify who they are with some sort of government-issued ID. Whether that be for the vast majority of people, I would argue over 90% would be a state-issued driver's license. All states, including North Carolina, if you are at an age where you do not drive, especially for those that are elderly and you're no longer driving, you can still get, and many still do have, a valid state identification card, which does not give you the right to drive, but is a valid state ID. And part of North Carolina's voter ID law made it so that every county board of elections, of which there are 100 of them, will give any individual that asks for one, I should probably go and get one just for the hell of it, will give you a free, no cost to you, because that's, of course, the other issue is that, oh, IDs are too expensive, which makes absolutely no sense. But if that's the case, we'll issue you a free voter identification card from your county board of election office. Literally zero cost to you whatsoever. You show up, I don't know what information you need to bring, I'm sure some utility bills and things like that. You show up and you can get a free, zero cost to you, voter identification card verified and printed and delivered by your local county board of election. There is no excuse for individuals not to be able to show an ID. Great comment coming in on the show. Saying that they recently had to renew their library card. And to do so, they were asked to show an ID to renew the card. So isn't that interesting? To renew your library card, you need to show some valid form of identification. A library card to check out books and others, get access to other sorts of material provided by the government. You have to show an ID. I guess that's not too burdensome. I guess the commentary here from Governor Josh Stein that voters are just too confused by the process. It's not confusing to verify your ID to get a government-issued library card, but it is a bridge too far to ask individuals to verify who they are when they show up to vote. Back to this article over at the News and Observer. It reads, the proposed rules which passed the Republican-majority State Board of Elections in a party-line vote last month, 3-2, are set to be heard by the state's Rules Review Commission on Thursday. The commission is the last step for any proposal by a state agency. It's where rules are reviewed by a group of 10 commissioners appointed by legislative leaders. The governor's letter asks the commission to delay approval for the new election rules and seeks review from the state legislature. According to state law, if the commission receives at least 10 written objections to a rule, it must be delayed until it can be reviewed by the legislature. According to meeting materials posted online, the commission, no surprise here, has already received more than 10 letters seeking legislative review for many of the proposed rules. Of course, I mean, no surprise that the Democrats sent out newsletters and said, hey, write a letter to the Rules Review Commission and tell them that these voter ID rules, which we'll get into in a second, are just way too complicated for anybody to figure out. So here are the rules that Democrats and the governor are objecting to. Stein specifically objects to two rules, one of which deals with the state's voter ID requirement, which should say law, and other of which amends the requirements for mail-in ballots. This is what is so complicated, according to the governor, and you are just too stupid to figure out yourself. The new voter ID rule would allow county election officials to disqualify ballots by a majority vote if they don't believe that a voter's reason for failing to provide identification is relevant and valid. Currently, this requires a unanimous vote of the county elections board, all of which are composed of 3 Republicans and 2 Democrats. So I already went through what is considered a valid ID, or at least some of what is considered a valid ID. Driver's license, state-issued ID card, which would come from DMV, even though it's not a driver's license, and then these county board of election ID cards, which are available for free to anybody in any county in which they reside in North Carolina. If you can't do any of that, you can still vote, which I have some questions with, but nevertheless, it's the law. It's the way it's played out. You can fill out what is called a voter ID exemption form, and you state the reason for why you don't have an ID. Now, there are good reasons for this, and there was a story from the last election cycle that I heard firsthand from somebody. They were going to vote on election day, and that weekend, the days leading up to it, that individual had had their a wallet stolen or lost their wallet. So they obviously lost their ID and all of their other material, their credit cards and all the other things that were in their wallet. And so when they showed up to vote on election day a couple days later on Tuesday, they did not have a valid form of ID. That individual was able to fill out an exemption form, said, hey, my ID was stolen. Here is the, I've submitted a report with the local law enforcement. Here's the case number I have with the local sheriff's department. I've already contacted DMV and have gone through the process of ordering a duplicate or a new ID. Losing your wallet, losing your ID, having something like that either lost or stolen, I'm not going to say it's common, but it happens. We've seen, and some of us have probably been in that same situation or know people that have been in that situation. That makes sense. And I would argue that is a valid reason for not having an ID. You do, in fact, have an ID. You do, in fact, have a valid identification. You just don't physically have it with you because it was lost or stolen. If that is the case, you are allowed to fill out this voter ID exemption form, and you are still able to cast a ballot. You are still able to vote. Previously, it would have taken the entire local election board, which has always been a split makeup. Previously, it was 3 Democrats and 2 Republicans. Now it's 3 Republicans and 2 Democrats to say, hey, this ID exemption form doesn't really pass the smell test. This is not a valid reason for an ID or for somebody not to show some sort of valid identification when they show up to vote. This new rule makes it so that a majority of the board can say, this doesn't really pass the test here. This is not a valid reason to not show an ID. This is how the governor responds to that proposed out of control radical rule. Quote, making the rejection of voter ballots a partisan decision will undermine voters' trust that their ballots will be counted. Of course. End of democracy. We won't be able to have elections. The very fabric of our nation is crumbling right in front of our very hands. The whole system is just kaput. It's gone. What a ridiculous statement. So the very small number of people that use this voter ID exemption form, and it is a very small number because, again, the vast majority of people have a state-issued driver's license, a state-issued ID, or some other form of valid voter identification here in North Carolina. Because of that very small subset and individuals filling out those forms, because of that, it is now going to undermine voters' trust that their ballots will be counted. Sounds a little bit to me like the governor is trying to sow some level of distrust within our election system. I mean, a comment like that, an argument like that, that people will no longer be able to trust their elections if this rule goes through as proposed, sounds like he himself is undermining the election process, which is something that I have been told now for years is something that the Republicans do and is leading to the death of our so-called democracy, which is actually a democratic republic, but we're not going to get buried in the semantics on that today. Very interesting comment there from our illustrious governor and Josh Stein. Undermine voters' trust that their ballot will be counted. Pretty scary thing for the governor to say. If only it was based in any sort of reality, as we know, as we've documented in the years past, we know that that, of course, is not the case. This is more fear-mongering from those on the political left. Final thoughts coming up. It's the Nick Craig Show on Charlotte's FM News Talk 107.9 WBT.
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4: I'm Chief Meteorologist Tara Lane in the Queen City News Pinpoint Weather Center. A couple of isolated showers and storms still possible this evening. Otherwise, we'll be partly cloudy overnight as temperatures cool into the low 70s for Thursday morning. Thursday afternoon, hot and humid. Highs reach the upper 80s to near 90. And once again, watch for some developing afternoon and evening scattered strong thunderstorms. I'm Chief Meteorologist Tara Lane for Charlotte's FM News Talk, 107.9 WBT.
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0: 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We are rounding out the discussion on the Nick Craig Show here about some new proposed voter ID and mail-in ballot rules here in North Carolina that, no surprise, a Democrat Governor Josh Stein and Democrats across the Tar Heel State are fighting tooth and nail because, and really the only conclusion I can draw is because they want individuals to be able to cheat in elections. It's the only way I can justify and even begin the process of understanding why things like voter ID and these very basic, very simple requirements that, by the way, you have to use when you, for example, visit a state-run liquor store. Anybody ever been to an ABC store before? I'll raise my hand. I know I have. That is a state-run store. It is operated solely by the state of North Carolina. What happens when you show up to an ABC store and want to purchase some spirits? What do you have to do? You have to show a valid form of ID. In a government liquor store? That's remarkable. How does that not undermine the entirety of the ABC system? Why is it not a bridge too far to show your ID in a government-run liquor store or a government-run county library to check out a book or to purchase alcohol? But it is when you show up and vote. It's those kinds of examples that really prove the point and really nail home the idea that this is nothing more than political pandering by those on the political left. This rule that we're talking about as it relates to a voter ID, for those actually that are voting with this exemption form, would require the board to issue a written decision based on only facts and not speculation, explaining its reasoning for believing that the ID exemption form is not accurate. The board would also be required to give the affected voter notice and the opportunity to address the board and defend their ballot. So it's not like they just say, oh, your ballot doesn't count, you're done. No, if they believe that you filled out that form inaccurately, you have the opportunity, they will contact you if you choose to respond, to show up in front of your local county board of election and plead your case. Argue what the issue is, how they got it wrong, and what exactly was going on there. You'll have that ability. So it's not this unilateral, your ballot is thrown out. No, of course, there is a process, but Democrats don't care about that. Some deficiencies, like signing a ballot in the wrong place, would also be in part of this rule, as the second part of this proposed rule will set out new standards on how to handle mail-in ballots with procedural errors. We know that this is something that is ripe for fraud. Some deficiencies, like signing a ballot in the wrong place, would be considered what is called curable, which means that a voter could fix the issue and have their ballot counted. Other issues, like an unsealed or open ballot envelope, would be deemed non-curable and result in the disqualification of a ballot, though the voter would still be able to cast a new corrected absentee ballot or vote in person. think that makes sense. You get an absentee ballot, which anybody in North Carolina can request. Those will begin shipping out here in the next couple of weeks. There is a very clear process for how that ballot has to be returned. If it shows up to a local board of election office and it is not sealed, meaning that anybody in the process could have taken that ballot and modified it. If that is the case, your ballot is not going to be counted in its current form. Is that a bridge too far? You know, the whole purpose of this is to make sure that there's some level of a chain of custody with something like this, similar to what you see with evidence in law enforcement. That's why there's stringent rules around absentee ballots. Things need to be put in a certain order in envelopes. Things have to be signed. Affidavits have to be signed in a certain way. Everything has to be followed when you are taking a ballot, which I would argue is a pretty important thing, putting it in the mail, and then sending it to a local board of election office for it to be counted. And so if that envelope shows up and it's open and anybody could have potentially accessed that ballot and modified it, I think that makes sense. I think that there should be a process to make sure that that ballot is valid. And the process includes getting a new absentee ballot or voting in person. I mean, this is crazy. This is, what is the argument here? Well, I'll tell you what the argument is. Here's what the governor says in response to that rule. Stein said that this rule, quote, makes casting an absentee ballot more complicated and burdensome and increases the likelihood that more voters casting absentee ballots will see their votes thrown out. Yeah, you know what? I actually agree with that. If you cannot follow the process of putting your ballot in an envelope and sealing it properly, your ballot should be thrown out because you can't verify that somebody didn't tamper with it. You can't verify, you cannot prove that somebody with malintent did not gain access to your ballot and modify it. We're talking about election security here. We're talking about determining who controls things like your local school board, your county commission, the General Assembly, members of Congress, a United States Senate race here in North Carolina that will have major impacts on what goes on at the federal level. I think it is more than fair to say if your ballot shows up and we can't tell that somebody didn't potentially screw with this thing, that ballot is thrown out and you have the ability as a voter to submit a corrected absentee by mail ballot or vote during early voting or vote on election day. I think that seems totally reasonable and realistic. As we have seen now for almost a decade in North Carolina, these rules are just way too much for people to deal with. The governor saying once again, makes casting an absentee ballot more complicated and burdensome. You're an idiot. You're a moron. You can't figure this stuff out. Here I am, big government, to hold your hand. Here I am, big government, to walk you through the process, to make sure that you are reliant on me to operate every facet of your life. I again, disagree with this conclusion. I disagree with the fact that voters in North Carolina and across the rest of the nation are too stupid and too incompetent to follow a process. The instructions in an absentee ballot process are pretty clear. What you have to do and how you have to do it is pretty clear. If you are incapable of following that, that's fine. Then there are other ways for you to vote. You can vote during the 17 days of early voting we have here in North Carolina, or you can vote on election day. But if you can't follow the process or you're unwilling to follow the process, then I actually agree. Your ballot should be disqualified. Absolutely. If you cannot make sure that your ballot is delivered in a secure manner to the county board of election office where it needs to be returned, that's a problem. Because guess what? That potentially impacts my vote. If somebody modified your ballot, if somebody changed who you were voting for and you voted for the op and that person votes for the opposite candidates that I'm voting for, you're nullifying my vote. I followed the process. I showed my ID. I showed up and voted in the appropriate time frame in the appropriate manner. I did my part, and I'll be damned if my ballot is going to be nullified by a fraudster or somebody that is cheating or gaming the system using the absentee by mail process. We've already seen examples of this. For those that live in southeastern North Carolina, an individual by the name of Dennis Bouchard, a Canadian national who has been living in the United States with a green card since the 1970s, has consistently voted in elections in southeastern North Carolina, New Hanover, and Pender County. The only reason he got caught, he bragged about voting against Donald Trump in 2024, and one of his coworkers turned him in. That's how this process was found out. He voted against Donald Trump and Republicans illegally in North Carolina. He has now been criminally prosecuted and criminally charged by the federal government in the Eastern District of North Carolina. Somebody's vote was nullified by his. A legal, law-abiding citizen and resident of southeastern North Carolina that voted for Donald Trump had their vote nullified by an individual who is not a legal U.S. citizen and should not have had the right to vote. That's a real thing. That's not a fairy tale. That's not a made-up story. That is what just happened in southeastern North Carolina. That court case has played out over the last 6 months or so in federal court. These rules are not overburdensome. These are as common sense as could possibly be. And Democrats continue to die on this hill that voter ID and following the rules as it relates to elections are too burdensome and too complicated for voters because they believe that voters and their constituents are stupid.
10: Many people believe buying a home requires a large down payment and years of saving, but that's not always the case. 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
1: 200,000 temporary visas will be revoked. And my only statement is, why so few? Tony Katz today, an absolute pleasure. Hey, you're not freaking out. We're coming to you from the great outdoors. I'll explain what's going on in a little bit. It is the State Department partnering with the Department of Homeland Security. And what they are saying is that 200,000 people who had been issued visas between 2016 and today, over the last decade, those people arrived on business visas, tourist visas, doesn't matter how the visa showed up, they got themselves a visa. Welcome, come visit America. And they said, you know what? We're going to stay. The visa never said they could stay. They're here illegally. This is the only answer. They are here illegally and they have to leave. But they've lived here 10 years and they've had kids and they don't know any other life. They violated the law and they did so purposefully and willfully. If we want to argue they didn't know, that's not an argument. That is the argument of the flat-out child. They didn't know. Of course they knew. When I am driving and a police officer pulls me over and says, you have a cracked taillight. Well, I didn't know I have a cracked taillight. Oh, I'm sorry you didn't know. Here's your ticket. The end. This is exactly the conversation that should lead us into the madness of birthright citizenship. And so I favor the moves and maneuvers from Senator Jim Banks and others regarding the idea of whom birthright citizenship is for. If you're born in the United States, you're a citizen is not actually the totality of what's getting said here. There have to be certain conditions, like Congress saying that we are not in some kind of conflict with you, or you are not some labeled enemy of some kind. By doing so, your children are not citizens of the United States. And this I favor. I favor it regarding the communist Chinese. I favor it regarding Islamist nations. I favor it now, and I favor it, well, like anybody else would. This is a rational position. The revoking of 200,000 visas is a rational position. We cannot be people who think that there's any value in someone coming to the country, overstaying a visa, and somehow being given this great opportunity. Well, it's all right. It doesn't matter. You stay. There's no other business one could point to. Absolutely none. No other situation you could point to where this would be remotely acceptable. I opposed from the beginning temporary protected status. And I'm glad to see temporary protected status be pulled away. I should be clear. I opposed temporary protected status when I was able to confirm in Springfield, Ohio, that TPS was a jobs program. We called it a jobs program before anybody else. We didn't know we were 100% right. We just know that we can look at something and say, this doesn't make sense. What is it that I'm looking at? And the answer to what it was we were looking at was the bringing in of Haitian migrants so they could work in factories and so the factories could get cheap labor. That's a jobs program. Temporary protected status wasn't about, oh my gosh, look how terrible Haiti is, which is an argument made by the left as to why the Haitians can't go back. Oh, it's such a terrible place, such an awful place. You can't send them back. What's wrong with you? They're going to get killed. They're going to get destroyed. It's a horrible place. It's an awful place. It's as if they agree with President Trump in what kind of blank hole country it is. I don't like the language. I would not have used it. Could we discuss that Haiti has not been able to pull itself out of its issues? That Haiti has been the beneficiary of money here and money there and not pulled out of their issues? Haiti has also been utilized to allow the Clintons to make all sorts of money with the Clinton Global Initiative and did no good. I'm not saying that in some cases they haven't been used. I am saying that as a nation, it is a long way from seeing itself into any future that would be valuable. But we allowed Haitian migrants in, and we utilized something called temporary protected status to give them legal cover. But the same rule is I believe, in effect, that the concept of overstaying a visa and the concept of providing temporary protected status is in both cases to give cover. You can't deport these people. They've been here for 10 years. Their visa might have only been for 5, but they've been here for another 5 and they've paid their taxes. Why would you want to get rid of them? My gosh, are you so hateful? And what about the children? That's always what about. Anytime somebody says, what about the children? You can guarantee you're about to get screwed with your pants on. That's what's going to happen. Same mathematics at play. That we are seeing this manipulation of a standard, the manipulation of what is valued, the manipulation of what are rules. What are rules? Rules don't matter. No. The rules only exist for you and your small business on Midwest Main Street. Then you've got a whole bunch of rules. You got rules up the wazoo. But rules for somebody who came from another country? Rules for people who came from Haiti under this program? Rule? No. When the left doesn't want to rule, why are there rules? Why are you looking at rules? You're always talking about the rules. When the left wants a rule, they've already thrown you in jail. That's... you know them, right? So why are we arguing? The 200,000 visa holders now being targeted are the largest effort any administration has ever had to force immigrants to leave the United States. So one of the places they're looking at, descending on, I'm assuming is how the media is going to report it, Springfield, Ohio. Because that's where the Haitian migrants, under the temporary protected status, that's where they were dropped. And Springfield got a super bad rap because of it. They were called racist and all sorts of things. And I remember, I went with Fingers Malloy, who does the Eat, Drink, Smoke show with me. And we went to check it out. These people aren't bigots. They're not even angry at Haitians. They're like, they're more than welcome. But no one prepared us. No one prepared us, and we don't have the infrastructure, and the hospitals can't handle it, and the roadways, they don't know how to drive. No, they're not eating dogs, and they're not eating cats. They were eating geese. No one's super angry at them. It did create a massive real estate issue. What's the real estate issue? The real estate issue is that why would I rent to a family of 4 when I can rent to 17 people, and they're all getting a government check that'll pay me? And that's what happened. Housing became impossible for families in Springfield, Ohio. And the people said these are things to deal with. And our city and our state, I mean the state of Ohio, gave us no warning. They gave us no help. All they did was tell us to just deal with it. And it was a hard thing to deal with. It was a wrong thing for them to have to deal with. Never forget that while the people of Springfield got attacked, they didn't do anything wrong. Nobody was actually listening to their issues, which is pretty dang horrifying. So now we're back into the conversation about Springfield to tell those who were under temporary protected status, which has now been revoked, it's time to go. Because it is. Nothing works in a vacuum. And one of the things, you've already heard parts of it, we've discussed some of it here. One of the things that you're going to hear about is, we can't find people for these jobs. You've got this issue in Florida. Nursing home jobs and factory this and farm that. I concur that is going to be an issue. I believe that issue can be handled. That issue can mostly be handled by how we engage legal immigration going forward. I favor legal immigration. I'm not one of these people who says, no, we can't have any of this, any of that. We can't allow anybody to the country. It's only for Americans. Don't need anybody in. It's not true. It's not so much that these are the jobs that nobody else will do. Like, that argument isn't a truly valid one. It's that we don't have enough people to do the jobs to the standard to which we want them. If you have a home health aide, how many people in a nursing home type facility do you want them giving care to? And what is the number where the care starts to subside? This is actually an incredible conversation that can be connected to government-run healthcare, the concepts of universal healthcare, because they will always engage in a cost-cutting. by giving you less service. And yet they'll tell you, but you have free health care. Free health care is meaningless. Seeing a doctor is everything. You can tell me that I have free toilets. It only matters which one works. Which one actually flushes and makes things go away. Everything else is just a rancid pond. We have to be asking on these things like home health care. How many patients, how many Americans do you want a home health care aide taken care of at any one time, whether it be at the home or in the facility, et cetera, before you think it's overdone? They've got too many people. The care isn't there. And once you pick that number, how many of those people do we have? What kind of pay rates are we talking about? Is it plausible and possible? And if is it possible that it's not possible today, but it's going to be possible 15 years from now as we gear up to this? Yes, one could argue that we've created a great problem by conditioning a business on illegal bodies. Well, blame the Congress that allowed that to happen. And if you want to hit those people who hired illegal immigrants, go right ahead. But there's a truth. And the truth is, this is what America wanted. And they didn't care what happened on the other side. And then really bad things started happening on the other side. And they said, we care about what happened on the other side. So it has to change. And that means it changes everywhere. And you're going to have to go through the period of transition. Oh, and the baby boomer now? Gonna be tougher on them. If you're a Gen Xer, you better be thinking about how many stretches you're doing in an average day. Because the care will not be to the levels that you think they will be off the bat, especially if you don't have the loot. So we may want to start considering the people we can bring into the country to be able to engage in this functionality and make certain assurances and guaranteed about what it is that they're doing, how they're doing it, and where they're doing it. We have to be smart. We can't pretend that the problem isn't there. We allowed the problem to be created. We're the ones to blame. No, you didn't do it. I didn't do it. They did it. And while I'm a big believer in horse whipping, I don't think I'm going to get that opportunity. So can we just deal with what we're dealing with? How do we fix it?
2: Yes,
1: I start by saying the fix does not involve we'll let these people stay.
2: Yes.
1: No. That is an irrational position. I cannot confirm to you, and neither can anyone confirm to you, that the people brought in via temporary protected status were well vetted. Stop it. We know the people who came across the border, they barely gave their name. They weren't vetted. If the Biden administration checked every person, the hell they did. Just the gotaways alone should make you think we got to clear everybody out and bring them back in one by one. We have a large-scale issue, but the first step has to be remove the people who are in the country illegally. That has to be the start and the standard. And so for that, I'm with Marco Rubio. It's time to remove 200,000 people here who have had their visas revoked. This is correct. Then we can get into the next steps. Keep it here. This is Tony Katz today.
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Dolly Parton. Dead at the age of 80. A story. A great story. An all-American story. A thrilled-to-be-American story. Talk about somebody who knew they were lucky. Don't get me wrong, she worked. Don't get me wrong, she had a mind. Don't get me wrong, she didn't take no guff. Don't get me wrong, she had it together. But she knew. She knew she was lucky. She knew she was born in the right place. She knew she was born in the right moment. She knew, and she took advantage of it every single step of the way. Her family making the announcement through a family friend who was part of her security detail, putting out last night, if not this morning, that it was a brief battle with cancer. Now, what kind of cancer, everything else, this we don't have the answer to. If they want to release, they will release. Right? That's what they're going to do. And then we learn today that Tim Curry, we're talking about Rocky Horror Picture Show, Dr. Frankenfurter, has passed away at the age of 80. Now, he suffered a stroke in 2012 that ended his career. The things that we wish he could have done, he could have been a part of, that list for me, I could picture a multiplicity, if you will, a plethora of parts that he could have been for. Just knockout. But he was on stage in terms of the theater, in films, just absolutely spectacular. And many of you know that for me, my longtime traffic reporter and a huge part of my morning show, Matt Baer, passed away at the age of 48 over the weekend, which we found out Monday very unexpectedly, and has been a nonstop whirlwind of phone calls and texts and messages and people just in tears here where I live. He was a huge part of me and the show and what I do. And so

0: It's been this friend, this colleague, Dolly Parton, Tim Curry. It's only Wednesday, and this week sucks. There's really no other answer. There's really no other way to say it. Just beyond brutal. But of course, it's the talk about Dolly in terms of the overall impact. The president putting flags at half staff all week for Dolly Parton. And I will say that I'm surprised it hadn't happened already, that I hadn't heard of it and that we weren't doing it. You know how May 4th is Star Wars Day? May the 4th, like may the force be with you, may the 4th be with you. There is an argument that Dolly Parton Day should be September 25th because it's 9/25 or 9/25. I love that in a way. I'm angry we weren't doing it already, Producer Landon.
1: I'm right here with you. How are we not?
0: I'm upset that I never thought of it. It never dawned on. We have to now figure out a couple one of these. And also, we have a thing for older women who are most beloved, right? Betty White before that. Like, we've got this thing for these people who we just absolutely adore in society. Guys less. Like, Bill Murray might be at the top of that list, right? Maybe Michael Jordan is on that list, but that's different, right? That's a reverence thing as opposed to a beloved thing. That'd be my argument. I do think there's a difference there. So I don't know. I don't know who comes after Dolly. There's June Squibb. She's still alive, right? She's awesome. I don't know who comes next. But Dolly might very well be the last of that, the very end of that thing right there, of just beloved. And the reading libraries and the books for kids and the generosity and holding people to account. And she's a great story. She is a great story. And even how they announced her death is like, look, we know this is going to come. Here's what you say. Here's who's going to say it. Here's how they say it. Boom, done. Nothing else. Just plan ahead. I got a lot of respect for it. A tremendous amount of respect for it. Dolly Parton gone at the age of 80. Tim Curry gone at the age of 80. I swear to you, nothing better go wrong tomorrow. Nope. This is not, so far, this is not working out great for Tony. Nor you. Us. This is not working out great for we. Is where I will leave this. We've got more show to get to, guys. Keep it here. This is Tony Katz today.

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2: News, I'm Ted Lindner. A new lawsuit is challenging an executive order intended to limit mail-in voting for the upcoming midterm elections.
3: A new challenge comes as the Trump administration issued its rule requiring the Postal Service to deliver ballots only if it receives a list of eligible voters and the federal government approves the design of envelopes.
2: This Fox's Jared Halpern. Facebook and Instagram parent company Meta agreeing to pay up to $18 billion to settle claims with multiple states that its platforms are addictive and harmful to teens. And the Justice Department takes control of domains it claims were run by Chinese hackers.
4: The DOJ says it has seized a pair of online domains it believes was behind hacks into NASA, the Federal Reserve, the Senate, and other government entities, including cabinet agencies. It's believed the hacks began in 2018.
2: Fox's Grinnell Scott. 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

0: So in case you thought you were just hearing things, in case you thought you were just crazy, FEMA broke the law. When we saw the storms when Biden was president, when we saw the storms in parts of the country like Florida, and we saw that they were purposefully skipping Trump houses in 2024, right? They were purposefully skipping these. They were not helping those people in need because they had Trump signs. It violated the agency's non-political guidelines. This according to a watchdog. I don't really care what watchdogs say. I want to know who goes to jail. I want to know who, like Paul Manafort, will be dragged out of their home at gunpoint and thrown into a cell. Now you say to me, Tony, you sound angry. I don't think I'm making it clear enough. There is no violent approach that can be taken with these people that can be seen as violent enough. Wait, hold on. Gotta have standards, Tony. Doesn't matter if you're personally angry. These people were personally angry. They hated Trump so much. They said it's been a disaster. There's been a hurricane. Our job is to provide help to our fellow Americans. And they said, wait, they voted for Trump. They're not fellow American enough. We're not going to help them. Let them starve and die. And that's what they did. It's frustrating to have to hold a standard, isn't it? It's infuriating. Because there are these things that you want to do, you despise. They're so despicable. But, I mean, you can give them the Manafort treatment. I guess we do that in America. But absolutely, I want to know who did this, and I want them to go to jail. I want them to be charged. It is a crime. The crime against humanity, for all the people who believe in this stuff about crimes against humanity, for all the people who want to talk about the International Criminal Court, can we discuss for a moment? Can we discuss for more than a moment what you do with people who said, because of your politics, we won't help you survive? What if they had said, because you're black, we won't help you survive? Because you're gay, we won't help you survive? What is the difference? And when you recognize there is none, what should you feel other than disgust? No one's going to go to jail. No one's going to go to jail. How in the world does one deal with this when no one goes to jail? It is obscene. It is wrong. It has to be dealt with. And I want it dealt with. Homeland Security Inspector General said that it could not determine whether that sort of political targeting occurred in prior disasters because former Secretary Kristi Noem let a contract lapse and the contractor shut down the system. You ever feel like everybody is terrible at their job? You ever... I could hear you screaming, yes, that actually hurt. There's a ringing in my ear. Have you ever just found yourself saying, no one is possibly this incompetent. This is purposeful. Because no one is this incompetent. This is purposeful. FEMA is going to blame Kristi Noem. Kristi Noem, who was sent off to take some job you never heard of again. She was going to be our ambassador to the Shields of America. America, America, America. Unless we've got Kristi Noem dressing like Wonder Woman, I'm not interested in all this Justice League ridiculousness. By the way, I think she could do a fine Wonder Woman. Maybe not the best Wonder Woman, but a fine Wonder Woman. I don't know who else there would be. She could be Jaina from the Wonder Twins. Now we're getting some real interesting fantasy stuff right there. I'm going to leave that be. She got disappeared from being the Secretary of Homeland Security because of the Lewandowski stuff and other issues. Oh, most importantly, remember she made the videos talking about everything that Homeland Security was doing, and she made it about herself and not about Trump? Yeah, that's a big no-no when it comes to Trump world. That's a huge, large-scale no-no-no-no-no. Oh, no. Oh, hell no. No-no-no-no-no-no-no. She didn't sign a contract? That's who we're going to blame? The chick who's out of office is going to say, I left everything in tip-top condition, better than it ever was. This must have been the fault of somebody else. And then it's the Spider-Man meme, and this one's pointing at that one, and the other one's pointing at your mother, and your sister's looking over here, and no one goes to jail. FEMA personnel violated policy when a disaster survivor assistance crew skipped 11 homes with political signage during the response to Hurricane Milton in Florida. These actions eroded public trust in FEMA's ability. Partially. No. These actions might have. Can we please focus on what really took place? That is what we need to do. And I have no interest in just letting this go. I have no interest in this just being, one of those stories. Just one of those things. You know, look, mistakes were made. Mistakes were made. Why? Do you really want to just keep living in the past? You know, or do you want to live in the now? Do you want to deal with what's going on now? I want to live in the past. Because the past is prologue. Those who forget the past are condemned to repeat it. Pick your cliche. If we don't send the message of this is what happens to you when you put your politics before your humanity, well, if this is what you're going to do, you have to be punished. You certainly can't have these jobs. You can't have a pension anymore. There has to be jail time. It's Harvey Keitel and National Treasure. Somebody's got to go to jail. I'm also taking a look at the inflation. Because what the Fed likes to use as a number, this is the personal consumption expenditure, the PCE, up 0.2% from a month ago, 3.7%. 3.7% on an annual basis. This is not what they expected. 3.7% in inflation. That's not a number you want. This is going to be an issue. It's going to be a large scale issue. Because the inflation is now the story that Democrats get to talk about going into the midterms. It's not that they weren't already. It's that you needed things to be resolved to a level in the summer in order to be able to enter the fall with your messaging. And they don't have it. They don't have the messaging now that they needed. Now, I will tell you that it might not matter. I've talked about where the polling is when it comes to the generic ballot. Democrats up 4, up 5, up 6. They should be running away with this. It should be remarkable how it is that it's going, what it is that how they're doing. They should be leading by massive numbers. And they're not. They're nowhere near leading by massive numbers. They are well within striking distance for the Republicans, and a huge part of that is because they're nuts. And what are the left doing? They're still pushing the idea that being the progressive is the most important thing that matters.
1: Senator Markey, let me ask you, because topics of technology and AI have come up in the course of your campaign. You're running against the Congressman Seth Moulton. He's focused some of his criticism on comments he recently made about AI. Here's part of what he said.
2: He does not understand the difference between Siri and Claude. He doesn't understand the difference between different apps on his phone or his iPad.
1: That's part of my conversation with the congressman here only a matter of days ago. Moulton says that you're too old and lack of familiarity with AI to lead the effort to legislate it. Why is he wrong?
3: Well, he's wrong because Mark Zuckerberg, right now, today, just agreed to pay $17 billion in a settlement because of my law.
0: Well, that's wonderful. You just cost Meta $17 billion and no accountability for parents whatsoever. We're going to get into that $17 billion. This is not something to be proud of. This is a world-class and major league issue. Massive, massive issue. But what you're about to hear from Ed Markey after hearing all this regarding he doesn't know this, he doesn't know that, that's the guy competing against him, another a progressive Democrat by the name of Seth Moulton, running against him for the nomination for U.S. Senate in Massachusetts. His response is, look what I cost Facebook. Isn't that great? Isn't that wonderful? Isn't that terrific? And then?
3: I am also the leader on AI and civil rights legislation. Every civil rights group has endorsed my AI civil rights law. AI in workers, AI in the environment. All of these are my laws. Congressman Moulton has no laws that he has introduced to fight for these issues. And matter of fact, he said just last week on your show, there was no AI in 2020, which is almost unbelievable. There was no AI in 2020? No. It was already there. It already needed to have regulation. It's Congressman Moulton who does not know what he's talking about, except to the extent to which he has benefited to the tune of millions of dollars being given a sweetheart deal to invest in web AI. That he understands, his own self-enrichment.
0: Wow, it's a lot of going after a guy. One would argue that people knew AI existed in 2020, but it didn't have prevalence. Would be the argument. Well, now he's fighting the idea that people are calling him too old. But let it continue just a little bit longer.
1: So let me get to the root of what his campaign is focused on in part, which is this idea of generational change. You're 80. It means you would be 86 years old at the end of another Senate term now. You've represented Washington, Massachusetts in Washington since the 1970s. Why shouldn't it be another Democrat in Massachusetts turn?
3: Well, if it passed the torch to Congressman Moulton, our state would get burned. Congressman Moulton does not support Medicare for all. I do. Congressman Moulton calls taxing millionaires and billionaires class warfare. No, we have to tax millionaires and benefit and billionaires in order to make sure we have the funding for education and health care. Congressman Moulton threw trans kids under the bus politically after the 2024 election.
0: So there he is. What matters most is that I am the most progressive candidate. This is what matters most. When it has hurt them and burned them time and again, and America is rejecting it left and right, here he is doubling down. So either he is really out of touch, or he knows something we don't. I'm going with out of touch based on the numbers. Keep it here. This is Tony Katz today.
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0: couple of instances to the, of this. I've got a couple of instances of this that I want to get to. But you understand that the want, the desire, the desperation in many ways to do harm to President Trump is really something to behold. And it is something that is purely frightening. Tony Katz today, an absolute pleasure, guys. Glad to be with you. This was the DA, the District Attorney of Philadelphia, Larry Krasner.
1: I'm going to have a paperweight sitting on my desk. You know what that paperweight's going to be? It's going to be a piece of the ballroom after we all blow it up. That's what it's going to be. In an official ceremony, just so we're clear. In an official ceremony, we're going to blow it up, and we're going to get the taxpayers their money back by selling old pieces as paperweights, and I will have one on my desk.
0: It's a ballroom that any president is going to be able to use. That'll create more safety for events that happen at the White House. You're going to blow it up? We'll have spent the money and you're going to blow it up. It's private money. You're going to blow it up. You know, these people are not okay. Everything they discuss engages some opportunity for an act of violence, some desire for an act of violence, some want for an act of violence, some need for an act of violence. They're never so happy as when they're talking about an act of violence. Never, ever, never, never. Never. They're never so happy as when they're doing it. And this is a story that we have to stick with. How many more times are we going to see this? How many more times are you going to be an example of this? This is the District Attorney of Philadelphia. We're going to blow up the ballroom. And people are going to cheer this, applaud this, think this is a good thing, sounds like a good thing. He sounds like somebody who should be committed. This does not end because they recognize the error of the folly of their ways. Their folly, the error of their ways, I should say. The only way out is through. I'll get more into it. Keep it here. It's Tony Katz today.

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7: A settlement in the billions. I'm Lisa Lucera, Fox News. Facebook and Instagram parent company Meta agrees to pay up to $18 billion to multiple states who sued over teen social media addiction.
8: Meta does not admit wrongdoing in the settlement, but will now change how Facebook and Instagram operate for teens and make stronger efforts to flag and remove users under 13 years old. Those specifics include better age verification, usage limits, data collection limitations, nighttime access restrictions, school modes, required breaks in usage, drawing praise from anguished parents who've demanded these changes for years.
7: Fox's Claudia Cowan in Oakland, California. In a blog post, the company urged competitor TikTok and YouTube to put similar safeguards in place. The settlement still needs the approval of a judge. A military judge has set a June 2028 trial date for accused 9/11 mastermind Khalid Sheikh Mohammed and three others. 18 months later, later than the January 2027 start that prosecutors requested. The judge ruling the additional time is needed to resolve pretrial disputes, including over what evidence can be presented at trial. Khalid Sheikh Mohammed was arrested in Pakistan in 2003 and has been held at Guantanamo Bay ever since. At least 160 people killed, hundreds more missing after massive flash floods on the Nepal-China border.
9: The disaster unfolding in Rasuwa, near the border with Tibet. The U.S. Geological Survey says a landslide struck moments before. One theory, part of a glacier broke off, triggering an avalanche of ice and rock, which in turn caused the flood.
7: Fox's Jeff Paul. The Himalayans spanned several countries in South Asia. The steep slopes and valleys below were vulnerable to flooding and to landslides. 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
7: An undocumented immigrant has been released from custody in Florida after his 19-year-old son, who is currently serving in the Navy, spoke out about his arrest.
12: Border Patrol arrested Luis Manuel Aviles in Key West, Florida, Saturday. He's originally from Nicaragua, but has lived in the U.S. for 19 years. His wife said he had a permit to work and that he was trying to get a green card. Then his 19-year-old son wrote a social media post from the USS Abraham Lincoln while serving in the Middle East that said he was fighting for a country that gave him everything, but that he was also heartbroken and didn't know how to continue working, knowing about his father's condition. While the military has a program allowing some relatives of service members to get certain immigration status, Homeland Security said having a family member in the military is not a free pass to violate the country's laws. Aviles' family says he was released from custody Tuesday. Jessica Rosenthal, Fox News.
7: Three Secret Service officials placed on administrative leave over allegations of misconduct. The Secret Service has been under scrutiny as President Trump has been the apparent target of at least three assassination plots in the past 2 years. And in April, an armed man breached security at the White House Correspondents' Dinner. The latest reading suggests progress on inflation stalled in July.
13: Inflation readings for July, measured by the PCE price index, matched or came in higher than June. The PCE price index rose 0.2%, an increase from June, up 3.7% for the year ending in July, matching June. Economists were expecting a slight improvement. Core PCE, excluding food and energy, also rose 0.2%, up 3.3% for the year. The Federal Reserve's goal is annual inflation at 2%, though Fed Chair Kevin Warsh has said he's looking at a bigger picture on the economy. Warsh delivers his first address to the Fed's Jackson Hole Summit on Friday.
7: Fox says Jenny Casola, Wall Street, the Dow lost 113, the Nasdaq minus 21, the S&P off about a point. I'm Lisa Lacerra. This is Fox News.
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16: It's not that one story is more important than another. It's just I had to pick an order. Usually I spend time getting into things like Three More Things. If you've been part of the show for any amount of time, I get into stories that, because of all the front page news, doesn't make the front page. Like anybody reads a newspaper anymore. It's an old school homage of mine. Tony Katz. Tony Katz today. It's a pleasure to be with you today.
17: No.
16: Everything is on the front pages. Three stories. We'll go through them. That are must-knows, must-haves. Starting with the Meta story. Because we shared some of Senator Markey of Massachusetts discussing how, well, I wrote the legislation and now Facebook had to pay up, Meta had to pay up $17 billion. Oh, so we're proud of this. We're thrilled with this. We're overjoyed with this, that Meta, which of course is Facebook and Instagram, has to pay maybe a total of $17.1 billion and put in restrictions on teen accounts to settle the claim that the company designed Facebook and Instagram to turn children into addicts and then misled the public about safety. It's like saying in today's age you were misled about cigarettes being bad for you. Now, some people are going to say to me, Tony, you're a cigar smoker. What about cigars? I'm smoking a cigar right now. Cigars are fine. Cigars are not cigarettes. Don't ever get the two twisted. And anybody who tells you they're the same, point them to the FDA studies and then tell them to be quiet because they're silly, silly little people. They truly are silly, silly little people. $17.1 billion, 29 states bringing these charges. And they were looking for huge dollars. This is the settlement, $17.1 billion. So is it an admission of guilt? I don't know how to answer that question. Very often people write checks because it's cheaper than the alternative, which is writing bigger checks. Are they guilty of getting teens addicted? Well, you're the one doom scrolling. Don't you have a part to play in this?
18: Oh, yeah.
16: You're the parent of a child who's doom scrolling, and you know this because at dinner you let them be on their phone as opposed to telling them to put their phone away, as opposed to breaking their phone by hitting it with a hammer or throwing it in a microwave. Okay, those might be extreme, but it doesn't mean that I'm wrong. You don't even do the small things, never mind the large things, and now all of a sudden it's Facebook's fault? It's Instagram's fault? It's a hard one. Now, since you and I have both been doom scrolling, what is it that we're actually trying to get accomplished? What is it that we're trying to get done? What is it that happens that makes us just waste an hour going through the nonsense? Here's what I have found on Instagram. I'm sorry, on Facebook, because I don't spend that much time on Instagram, because I found Instagram early on. Instagram was exactly how many 20-something through 60-something-year-old women want to show me exactly how slutty they are. That's it. Got to, I would share this stuff, I would show it to my wife and be like, what is happening here? What is going on here? I don't know the last time I searched something there, because this was nuts. And you say to me, well, Tony, you look for what you look for. The algorithm gives you what you want. The first time I saw it, I'm like, what is the world is happening? Wait, this is what content is. And next thing you know, whoop. And I was like, okay, I'm out. I get how the thing works. And by the way, you can ask my wife that story. It's absolutely true. What is this? On Facebook, you know what I watched? I watched the videos of people fighting the cops and then getting into fights and karma. That became my quasi-guilty pleasure. For a while there, I searched it out. I wanted to see if I could understand the methodology of the people. Why do they act like this? Why do they engage like this? Why do they fight like this? It was beyond any comprehension. It was all different kinds of people, all different styles of life. Everybody's getting into a fight about everything. What is this? Okay, admittedly, still, some of the karma ones make me very happy. People getting what they deserve? Oh! It's like getting a Jamocha shake at Arby's. It is a guilty pleasure, bar none. Spectacular. But you realize if this is what you're watching, and people are watching this and more all the time, you will be detached from reality. And you will put yourself in a place of not feeling very good at all. And one could imagine, especially when you're talking about, look at this beauty influencer, look at that beauty influencer. You start thinking that that's what beautiful is. That's what the body is. That you really do lose your mind. Wasn't it up to me to stop? Which I did. Isn't it up to you to get your kids to stop? Or do we argue that, whoa, the kid doesn't have the capacity? That's why they're kids. Well, first, let me say I appreciate that we recognize this, that we say that kids are not adults. But if we now are going to say to Meta, Facebook, Instagram, you are guilty. You have done this. Other platforms are now in the crosshairs. Everybody sues for everything. The floodgates have been opened.
17: Oh, yeah, Friday night.
16: They're opened.
17: Yeah.
16: So what has to happen? These platforms have to change. Now, one could argue they're not going to change anything. They're not going to change anything because there's so much money that every now and again they're going to have to pay out $17 billion, and that's just fine. It's worth it. It is worth it to them. Ooh, that is some drug cartel culture right there. It's worth it to them. But odds are, they may just change how they work, how they operate. And does that mean that you and I, who might engage via this social media, you follow me on Facebook, Tony Katz Radio, on Twitter, X Tony Katz, Instagram Tony Katz, and if you don't, you know you're going to hell. Well, is that rude? Was that wrong? Was that too much? Do I need to dial that back? I'll dial that back in. If you don't, I would really appreciate it if you would. Also, you might be going to hell. No, it's not. That's still not it? Okay. All right. I'll just leave it be. I'll leave it be for now. We'll figure something else out later. Does it affect how we engage? Does it affect people in my business in what they present? Does it change the overall dynamic of content altogether? Now, if it gets rid of the nonsense, ridiculous, garbage so-called influencer who can't dance, it's not a dance. It's softcore porn. It's not a dance. Those are different things. Well, maybe I'm thrilled. Maybe I'm overjoyed. If it says to the influencer, sorry, we're done with those people who think that they have talent and they actually have none. People who play to the lowest common denominator of vitriol and ginning people up. All right, maybe good.
17: $500,000.
16: But doesn't any of the person of the responsibility belong with us? That's the question. And there seems to be no answer for this other than nope, blame Meta. Well, Meta's not in the business of losing $17 billion, so something has to change. Something has to give. Maybe it's no longer allowing a 13-year-old on the platform. I have no issue with this because you shouldn't be allowing your 13-year-old on the platform. You've seen what happens. Blaming the company. The company is guilty, as opposed to saying to yourself, I don't interact with that company. I can't think that that's a good thing. And this is just one of three stories that we need to break down. The second one coming up. Keep it here. It's Tony Katz Today.
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number two. China warns U.S. after new Iran sanctions push. Is that right? Is that right? You're warning us about sanctions on Iran. I don't know why you would do such a thing, considering you've been left out of Operation Economic Outcast. You're not being addressed in it at all. And there are a lot of us wondering why not. For what reason is China being left out of the mix? What makes them special? Well, Tony, they own a lot of our debt and they sell us very cheap goods and they've got nuclear capabilities and they might take Taiwan and the Taiwan Strait and mess with shipping and therefore products reaching from point A to point B, never mind a threat against South Korea, Japan, and Australia. Okay, those might be good reasons. For now, Tony Katz today, an absolute pleasure, guys. Glad to be here. If the show sounds weird, it's because we're outdoors today. So over here in Indiana, we have been dealing with these floods. Did a tremendous amount of damage. I'm telling you, it got underplayed. The numbers, the estimate from the governor's office was between $500 million and $5.5 billion, and only governments could come up with a number of that kind of spread. This is into the billions, and that's the stuff we know about. Right? We know about infrastructure issues near the capital of Indianapolis. We know people have been displaced and lost their homes. There are whole towns like Anderson where it isn't actually known how deep the damage goes. And then stories that have been utilized for political purposes as opposed to caring about the people in Gary, Indiana, where the power has been out for nearly 2 weeks. And this power company called NIPSCO not moving fast enough to get things done. And then there's the reality that if you have to replace nearly 300 utility poles, that might take a little bit of time. There's a lot. And the damage is definitely into the billions. And so we were doing a whole thing with where my morning show is and the company, a group called Radio One. All these different stations were out and talking about it and raising money for the purpose for the American Red Cross to help these people. You can go to WIBC.com. That's my home station. And it's called Help in the Heartland. And you can give there. You can go to the American Red Cross. And you can give there if you choose and would appreciate it greatly. So we had done the morning show here. I just decided to stay and get to meet people and It's fun. It's an enjoyable thing to do. So if the show sounds odd, it's because we're outdoors and people are all around us chit-chatting and jibber-jabbering. I'm smoking a cigar. Life is good. I'm glad you're here, and thank you for that. The U.S. said we were going to engage major economic sanctions. The biggest economic sanctions. We were going to call it, and we do call it, Operation Economic Outcast, which somehow is different than Operation Economic Fury. Even more sanctions. I don't know what was left. 60 more individuals in vessels.

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2: But what made you decide to say it?
3: Well, because it got to show you as a tough guy. It allowed you to get a hit on the United States. And after all, the United States clearly has decided it is not yet going to respond. It's not going to do these things. It's going to hold on that. Xi Jinping is expected in the U.S. next month to meet with Trump. This is about stabilizing relations. Well, stabilizing relations, you know, is a bit of a farce. It's a bit of a facade. Oh, we have a great relationship with Xi Jinping. Oh, yeah, he's very tough, but we have a great relationship. We slowly have to take away all of their economic inputs. Move manufacturing out of China. Does it necessarily move to the United States? Not necessarily. Some of it could. And then it could move to India. It could move to Vietnam. I know another communist country, but it's not China. You'd take the baby steps. It could move to a whole host of places. Just not China. Move the manufacturing out. They have to deal now with economic collapse, economic upheaval, and the people saying, wait a second, you told us this communism was the greatest thing ever. Remember what the commies in the U.S. say. They'll tell you, oh, China, look at China. How great is China? It lifted all these people out of poverty. Isn't that wonderful? Isn't that terrific? Isn't that amazing? Lifted all of these people out of poverty into a different kind of poverty, into a different level, into a different focus. They still live under thumb. They still don't have the freedom of movement. They still don't have the capacity to engage the content they choose to engage. So you got them a little more food to be able to still live in the hellscape. Okay? Sure. Try and sell that story, and you can only sell that to another communist. You can't sell that to anybody else, anywhere, at any time.
4: Basically, it's telling me now, after working here,
3: so this is
4: 20 years,
3: this is a very unique position that China has decided to take, because we decided to take a very unique position that somehow we should leave China out of it. You can't leave China out of it. The only thing that I can say is that we might be leaving China out of it today, right now, at this moment. We might be leaving China alone. That doesn't mean that will be the case tomorrow. It could be, hey, don't rock the boat before you have the meeting. Rock it after you have the meeting. Then you can claim that he didn't do this right in the meeting. He didn't do that. You know, picture all the things that Trump could say. And now you add an additional tariff. And now you add this. And, oh, no more sanctioned oil for you. And if we see this, we're going to tariff your, this name, the weak spot, 500%. And remember, they may have also taken the tough guy approach to our soft kid gloves, because they don't like the fact that Chinese electric vehicles aren't being allowed in the United States, which is, of course, a non-starter. Not only can they not be allowed in the United States, we have to do everything we can to thwart them in Canada, which is not going great considering the tariff war that has now erupted between the U.S. and Canada. Oh, being able to sell vehicles into the U.S. is going to be a huge part of the conversation, a massive part of the conversation, a giant part of it. So everything could just be on pause and on hold until then. Anytime you see Trump make a move, you have to ask yourself, what is it that

is actually angling for, because it might actually be there even if it doesn't come to fruition, which is frustrating. Not everything with Trump is 4D chess. Some things are just, well, he got that right away, or, well, that's a mistake. Some things, he likes to leave his options open. But you cannot have some level of mass sanctions on Iran and call it economic outcast, and then say, except you, China, you're fine. That won't sell. So you had to figure out why it wouldn't sell. And the only reason why it won't sell, or why they're not moving it this way, is because there's a meeting to happen, and then they could do something after the meeting. That's two stories. The third one, yeah, that's the nutty one. Find everything I do at TonyKatz.com. I'm glad you're here. This is Tony Katz Today.

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8: I'm Sue Guzman. Facebook and Instagram's parent company settling a lawsuit over accusations they created platforms that got children addicted. Fox's Kristen Goodwin.
9: Nearly 30 states sued, accusing Meta of deliberately creating features that fueled a youth mental health crisis. The company agreeing to pay up to $18 billion and add stronger safety protections, including default time limits.
8: In a statement, Meta says it wants to get this right for parents and teens. Economists, lawmakers, and federal officials meeting in Wyoming tomorrow for the Federal Reserve Bank of Kansas City's annual economic policy symposium.
10: Fed Chairman Kevin Warsh will make his first Jackson Hole Symposium speech on Friday. Now, he's been trying to downplay the significance of the Federal Reserve leading the markets forward.
8: Fox's Edward Lawrence in Jackson Hole, Montana. 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

0: Republicans are trying to craft an economic message that can win this November. And President Trump this morning was asked how the GOP could relate to people feeling the affordability crunch.
1: I inherited affordability. I inherited high prices. I'll put it a different way. And we've really gotten them down. Now we have a little bit of an oil. Don't forget, when I did this, people thought the oil would go to $10 a gallon. You know that. And they said, but we had to do it. We had to stop them from having a nuclear weapon, and we did. And the prices are coming down very rapidly.
2: They're not necessarily coming down very, very rapidly. But it can be argued that the prices are finding their way down in some spots. Remember, when we started with the idea that eggs were the most expensive thing in the history of mankind, and that's no longer the case. Oil per barrel was more expensive under Biden than it is right now. Tony Katz today. Good to be here. Good to be with you. It is not a situation by which everything is great economically, but as we discussed, these numbers are fascinating. Because as we discussed, inflation at 3.7, according to a guide that's used by the Fed, not necessarily the official number from the Bureau of Labor Statistics. Personal income is up 0.4. 0.4. Spending is up 0.2, which means the money coming in is more than the money that they're spending. But we also know that credit card debt is at 1.22, 1.23 trillion last quarter. People feel that even though things are higher, they've got more money in their pocket, so it's okay that they spend it. I mean, it's an argument for Trump saying, see, things have come down. Because personal income's going up. It becomes a very frustrating number. I argue that there's a massive difference between Wall Street and Midwest Main Street. I argue that the price of the everyday things is way too high. Certainly beef is one of those things. But insurance costs being those things. And these things need to get addressed, and they need to come down. They need to come down in a good and hefty way. But no one in America is making the assumption that it's the end of times. At least they're not acting like it. Everybody I know discusses something regarding cost, but they're still spending. Really fascinating. But this message that Trump is now giving on affordability was created by Biden. This was the message to deliver on day one. You're into the end of year two. That's what makes this such a difficult message to deliver. Because it means that you didn't deliver on the other things, and you still have to lay the blame. The high inflation can still be put to Biden, but you can't deny tariffs to inflation because it's led to more spending. The spending is done by us, and thus we're paying more for products, even more than what the product might have gone up because of other needs or other reasons. Leave that to the side. Let's get to the third story. The craziest story that exists today is the American Federation of Teachers, led by Randy Weingarten, stating that there should be a boycott of Target because the Target retailer, the company Target, has remained silent on immigration customs enforcement. It's a real story. I can't make this up. I have no capacity to make this up. I'm not that talented in fiction. Randy Weingarten promoting a boycott of Target because they have not condemned ICE operations in Minnesota, where its headquarters is located. Quote, "We gave Target ample time to stand with the communities in which they operate and help their neighbors, but its silence about federal immigration abuses have been deafening." I thought they were a teachers union. I thought the focus was education. Seems to be that the focus is not education. The focus is exactly what you thought it was, what you knew it to be, what you know to be true. The focus is their political activism. The American Federation of Teachers is an activist organization built on behalf of and in conjunction with the Democratic Party. Prove me wrong. No, wait, I'm sorry, I said that wrong. Prove you wrong. You know this is true. You knew it before I said it. You didn't need me to tell you. But it's just another example of what we're dealing with here. So we should start by sending a message to teachers. Because there are good teachers out there who are part of the unions because sometimes they have no choice. I feel sorry for the good teachers. Because this is going to affect you. And, well, I'm sorry that's the way it goes. But the unions have to be broken in two. They cannot be allowed to have any power. You have to drop out of unions. Parents have to oppose unions. We can't have any more collective bargaining. When the teachers decide that in the middle of the school year, they're going to take a day off so they can go down to the state house, wherever it is you may live, and protest. Remember, those teachers don't give a damn about you and they don't give a damn about your kids. They don't care if your kids hurt and they don't care if your kids suffer. Now, they may tell you that it's not true, but I know that they don't focus on education. They're focused on whether or not Target has been political enough in their eyes. When is it enough for the ATF? And that disqualifies them. The ATF is an unserious group of people led by unserious women, and they need to be broken. They have no place in our society, and they sure as hell can't educate a child. They have failed. Call them failures. Call them losers. This is also true of the NEA. They are failures, not because I said so, because the test results say so. They're losers because they think their job is ideological purity tests. You haven't said enough. You haven't said enough. Now, you say to me, no, Tony, they said it's because Target was silent. And I'll say to you, oh, that's adorable. And that's what you got to say to anybody who says it. No, they're just upset that Target hasn't said anything. Once you're upset that Target hasn't said anything, now if Target says something, you have put yourself in the position of being able to judge what it is that they have said. And to then determine whether or not it is what? Enough. That's what the ATF thinks. That they get to decide what is enough. When have you been contrite enough? When have you been conciliatory enough? When have you begged for forgiveness enough? And if you want to know what this is, all you have to do is look to Chairman Mao and what is known as the struggle sessions. The struggle sessions were pure evil, where somebody who wasn't in line with Mao's new communism was brought to the stage, to the platform of the village or the town, and the people were gathered against their will and gathered by the tens and by the hundreds and possibly by the thousands. And the person who did not conform was put to ridicule to explain their positions to a group of people who were never going to accept it, were not there to engage rationally. It was totally about irrationality, to break the person who would not agree, to shame, to humiliate, ridicule, attack, and then get physical with if necessary. Those images, the dunce cap and everything else, to break them and then bring family members to say, I'm so ashamed of you. Because who wants to be the object of ridicule? Alinsky had it right. Ridicule is man's most potent weapon. Take what I do for an instance. People who disagree with me politically, they don't engage in the politics or the policy. They call me fat. Doesn't matter how much weight I lose. It doesn't matter how much muscle I put on. It doesn't matter how much time their mother spends wishing they were with me. No. They just say, let's call him fat, and that way we don't have to engage in anything else other than the ridicule. You gotta have some strong, worthy skin to say, okay, that's their plan, pay it no mind. I had to learn that one. The first time it happened, I was like, what in the world is this? Oh, it led to a very odd, strange moment of public access insanity. Not my best moment. Some people said I wasn't wrong, but not my best moment. I'll tell that story another time. But they won't engage. They want you to struggle. They want to humiliate. They want to take you off the thing and then just get into the ridicule to try and diminish you. Target can never come up with an answer that will be good enough, because what the ATF wants to do is situate itself as the arbiter of decency. And what do they know about decent? Look at kids' test scores, and they claim to be about education. They don't mind that they lie morning, noon, and night. They don't mind that they lie all the time, here, there, and everywhere. They believe they own your kid. They believe they control your kid. And they believe this should apply to other things. And why do they own and control your kid? Because as a political party, that's how they turn the kids into members of that party. That's what this is, and everybody knows it. But it's important to understand what this thing about Target is, because not only is this about Target, which owes nobody anything political. Remember, I'm not a fan of Target. You sell bathing suits to children, to young boys, and the bathing suit has a place where they can tuck? Because we have to appease the transgenderism crowd. There's no appeasing a crowd of people who are mentally disturbed. But that happened. And for me, okay, that was enough of Target. That was not a thing to do. I'm out. I decided not to shop there. I didn't call for great boycotts. I said, that's an ugly thing to sell. I'm out. I never asked them their political opinion. I didn't need it, and neither did you. But by doing this against Target, you're not saying enough. Well, they'll decide when you said enough. They're sending a message to every other company. You don't want to be like Target, do you? Do you know how abusive this is? And the worst part of the abuse, they do it with your money. Your tax dollars that pay the teachers, that they then pay the dues. The union has to be broken in two. I'll end where I started. The union has to be broken. 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You won't have security worth a damn until you get with Incogni. 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

0: The Freedom 250, that's an Indy car. And there are people who still want to make it political and be angry about it, but the cat's out of the bag. The race was a massive, massive success. And the ratings? 3.28 million people. Tony Katz. Tony Katz today. This is the largest audience for an IndyCar race that is not the Indy 500. It's huge. Now, IndyCar said, so glad everybody had a good time. We're never doing that again. Did you hear that, producer Landon? Because Landon was there. Landon was at the race.
1: Yeah, I was boots on the ground. I did hear that they're not planning on coming back next year.
0: Do you believe them is the question.
1: Well, see, that's the thing.
0: Right.
1: Do you keep the prestige of having it as the one and done, or if it is such a hit, do you come back for another one? That's the big issue.
0: So one of the issues was, of course, cost. The cost of putting this on cost IndyCar a bunch. It's like the UFC, right? Dana White said, we're never doing this again. But the coolness factor can't be denied. If you're IndyCar, and IndyCar has been growing, it's really fascinating how they have progressed over the last decade. I would agree with them that you don't do it every year. But maybe you do it every presidential election year. It's once every 4 years on the circuit. Like, it's... I think it was too cool to be one and done. I think it was too, like, this is amazing to be one and done. And the weirdest part is that the real embrace was the people of D.C., Maryland, Virginia. They got into it. They didn't look at it as political. They didn't look at it as though Trump. They looked at it as this is a party going on in our city. And they responded in kind. And that part, that's worth capturing. If you're any sport, any entertainment, you want that. So I'm going to go with never say never. It's not a one and done. But I'm going to say once a presidential cycle. This is Tony Katz today.
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0: is Lee Habib, and this is Our American Stories, the show where America is the star and the American people. Long before Spotify and other online streaming platforms, Americans listened to music in a different way. To hear your favorite song, you plopped a nickel, later a dime, and eventually a quarter into a jukebox. Historically, the jukebox has brought people together during times of war and strife. Ed Liss, a former IT executive, is a jukebox collector and historian. He has long admired these music machines and spent a lifetime hunting and restoring the great American jukebox. Here's the story.
1: Well, I grew up in the Northeast Bronx, New York, and I lived in an apartment house. And at the bottom of the apartment house were a group of stores, one of which was Rosie's Luncheonette. And in the Luncheonette, there was a Wurlitzer bubbling jukebox that, when I was 3 years old, I used to stand on a chair and watch the works, mechanism work, and stand there sucking my thumb, moving from side to side as the music swayed the beat. And the 1015 was really the first jukebox that I ever saw and was with for many years. It's a beautiful machine. Judging by the serial number of my machine, it looks like it was made in late May of 1947, right before they switched to going to make a new model. But growing up, the 1015 was the first to catch my eye, as well as many other eyes. It was a very popular jukebox that came out right after World War II, and it was designed by the genius Paul M. Fuller, who worked with Wurlitzer from 1934, about 1949. And he designed all their jukeboxes. He was a brilliant designer. He used motion, light, bubbles, cavitation, everything to attract you to the eye, to the jukebox, and they were just beautiful. But the 1015 was unusual because it was designed using the golden ratio completely. The golden ratio, 1 to 1.618. It was made by in the 550 BC, by a Greek mathematician who figured out how to design ratios that would make anything you made visible to the eye appealing. Like the Parthenon, for example, is made with a golden ratio. Other great works of art, sculptures. But the 1015 is one big arc of light, color, animation, bubbles, and it has no protruding anything. It's just one big arc of beautiful color and design. In its time, it was called the Wild Curve. But Paul Fuller was the master who designed all the worlds of jukeboxes in the 40s, using all these different components of light, animation, cavitation, etc. And of course, the great audio sound from the Wurlitzer jukebox itself. The Wurlitzer company, as a company, goes back to the year 1659, when it was in Saxony before it became Germany. And their business was making musical instruments. They made violins, violas, cellos, all the instruments that the masters made in Europe, and they used the finest materials, and they were instrument makers. In the 1850s, one of them, Farney Wurlitzer, came over to this country to see if the market here would be ripe for pianos that they would make. And they looked at the American pianos at the time and thought that they weren't as good a quality as what Wurlitzer can do. So they opened an office in Cincinnati, Ohio, and started building pianos for, you know, the American market. But they're basically an instrument maker. Jukeboxes came much later because before jukeboxes, there was mechanical pianos, sometimes referred to as Nickelodeons. You go into a merry-go-round and you see a Nickelodeon playing, and they sound beautiful. But Matt Wurlitzer was a master at building electromechanical equipment. And in the USA, there were two places that were prone to bring skills for woodworking of that level. And it was in Brooklyn and Coney Island, and the other was in North Tonawanda, New York. So the Wurlitzer factory made musical instruments, and then when jukeboxes came along in the early 30s, they made the first jukebox in 1934, and it was made in the North Tonawanda plant. And they had a half a mile long. The plate was half a mile long. It was humongous. But the engineering prowess that they had and the amount of work that they did in-house, the only thing that was imported was speakers, coin equipment, and raw materials for lumber, wood cabinets. That's it. Everything else was made in-house. So it was a self-producing factory, an incredible engineering feat. But the company was founded in 1659 in Saxony, before it was Germany.
0: And you've been listening to Ed Liss, a jukebox collector and historian, and a guy who's been hunting and restoring jukeboxes, well, for most of his adult life, and had a love affair from the time he was three, sitting in front of them, watching them work, and listening to these amazing sounds coming out of the beautiful sounding speakers of the Wurlitzer jukeboxes, of which the 1015 is a work of art. 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
0: Stories we've been listening to Ed Liss map out the fascinating history of the jukebox. Ed has built a world-class museum of music in his home. He owns 15,000 records, mostly 45s and 78s, that were of the highest quality in the heyday of jukeboxes, which introduced stereophonic sound. Let's now hear Ed describe what he calls a resurrection of a 1937 Rockola Rhythm King that was beyond restoration.
1: During the 1850s and 60s, when there was still slavery, a lot of the slaves came from the country of Senegal. And they ended up in like cities like New Orleans and other southern places where they were dropped off and sold. But the language in Senegal was called the Gulla language, G-U-L-L-A-H. And basically, there was a word in the Gulla language that meant to dance. And the word was joug. Now, it wasn't dancing like ballroom dancing. It was like wicked dancing around the fire with the crazed people dancing. Usually what you'd see like voodoo or something. So it was that kind of dancing, wicked dancing. So that became Anglo-Saxonized over the years, the joug, to a jukebox. Jukebox is a dance box, and it represents music that was brought in by mostly blacks and black slaves and gravitated towards that type of crazed music. White folks didn't like it and they frowned on it, but they loved black music. They just wouldn't admit it. White folks love black music, no question. I think when the American slavery ended and blacks were freed and all that, musicians were able to express themselves in a way that they could never do before. And a prime example of that would be Louis Armstrong, who really changed everything, because Louis Armstrong played progressive music. In other words, he didn't read music note for note. His music was played from the heart. So every time he played even the same tune, it would be different. And he brought a feeling of freedom that lasted and permeated throughout the early 20th century, like in Harlem, we had a renaissance of music and jazz and poetry and all these other things coming together in New York City, for example. But Louis Armstrong was unique because he was the authentic person who loved and was outstanding musically. And he was a great person as a human being, no question. But his music really changed everything because it made music more free. Black music, certainly. Now, black music could not be played in places where white audiences were, like on a jukebox. Wouldn't have it. Most people would go to a cotton club in New York to watch Duke Ellington, who was black, and they were all white. If you look in the audience, there were no black people in the audience. They were all white people. But there was a lot of discrimination going on at that time. And even popular people like Duke Ellington could not walk through the front door of the Cotton Club. He was still had to go through the back because he was black. So it didn't make a difference. He was still what he was. So music in this case, the black musicians had a hard time getting their music heard. And the only way you can get them heard outside of a live band would be on a jukebox in a black juke joint that catered to black patrons. White people did not go to those places and listen to that music. They just didn't. So discrimination was pretty big. And it took many years and decades for that to kind of like subside a little bit, not entirely, but enough to make it more palatable. I know Billie Holiday, when Billie Holiday took a big band role with, in 1938, she worked as in a big band for a year and she hated it because she was subject to all kinds of racism and humiliations. And it was horrible. And she's

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3: A new microphone technology that increased the dynamic range from about 5,000 cycles a hertz to about 12,000 cycles a hertz. So one of the early 30s recordings, Bing Crosby, Cab Calloway, Billie Holiday, all these people were basically recording music that could only reach 5,000 cycles on a 78 RPM record. So they were limited in what the playback could provide, but again, everything recorded was played back 100%. Cab Calloway is an interesting story. He became popular in the early 1930s. His first big hit was Minnie the Moocher. And Minnie the Moocher was a great tune, the Heidi Ho song, they called it. But Minnie the Moocher was basically a true story of a homeless woman who lived in Minneapolis, and her name was Minnie Gayton. And Minnie Gayton was homeless, and she used to walk around the town in a shopping cart with her belongings. And one day they found her frozen to death in the middle of two apartment buildings in the winter. But she inspired Minnie the Moocher. And if you listen to the song, the words of Minnie the Moocher, they talk about cocaine and opium, things of that nature. I don't know how that is affiliated with Minnie the Moocher, but the song is about drugs.
4: 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And ultimately, it would take decades before those barriers between black and white music would completely shatter well into the 60s. By the way, our Duke Ellington piece with Terry Teachout, the late Terry Teachout, gets into this territory brilliantly. 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
8: News. I'm Ted Lindner. Closing arguments set for Thursday in the trial of Lindsay Clancy, the Massachusetts mom who killed her 3 children. Fox's Molly Line.
9: Prosecutors say the Massachusetts mother acted rationally and intentionally, planning and executing the murder of her 3 children inside the family's Duxbury home. The defense says the Massachusetts mother should not be held criminally responsible for the killings, that she was misdiagnosed, overmedicated, and suffering from postpartum psychosis.
8: A new lawsuit challenging an executive order intended to limit mail-in voting for the upcoming midterms.
10: A new challenge comes as the Trump administration issued its rule requiring the Postal Service to deliver ballots only if it receives a list of eligible voters and the federal government approves the design of envelopes.
8: Fox's Jared Halpern and actor Tim Curry has died, best known for his starring role in the Rocky Horror Picture Show and also for movies like Clue and Home Alone 2. 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

0: And we return to Our American Stories and with jukebox historian and collector Ed Liss of New York. He's brought back to life numerous jukeboxes over the years, preserving a meaningful part of America's music history. Now let's return to Ed.
1: Thank you.

0: Every project I've done, and I've done total, well, I have 19 restored machines, but every project's different, and these machines are very complex, not for the faint of heart. I wouldn't do it as a weekend warrior. You better know what you're doing when you get involved in these, because they'll confound you in less than 5 minutes. I have, the last machine I restored, it was not that far from home, but it was incomplete, non-working. It was basically a pile of junk. And I don't know why I bought it, but I bought it. And I must have stared at it for several months before I was able to figure out what to do with it. And we ended up spending 2.5 years and over 2,000 hours of labor bringing this pile of junk back into a incredible piece of American music history. Absolutely stunning. It needed everything. I found it in Katona, New York, which is not too far from where I live now. And the guy wanted to get rid of it because it was just taking up space. It had broken parts, missing pieces. I didn't know really what it was until I took it home and realized that what the hell did I do? But my technician who works on my cabinets, who's a brilliant creator, said to me, I can restore this cabinet. And I looked at him like he was crazy because it had no wheels, had no side, the bottom side was missing. I mean, everything on it needed work, something. So we took it apart piece by piece and we had really nothing to go by. We had to make a brand new grill for the front, which is very elaborate. And we had a very fuzzy picture on the internet that kind of showed us what it looked like. And then we found a piece of wood in the cabinet that had been put there as a brace, which didn't belong there originally. And it was part of the original grill. And from that errant piece of wood, we were able to figure out what the grill looked like, what it was made of, how it was shaped, molded, type of wood they used. It was like a clone. And after 2.5 years and 2,000 hours of labor, we brought this jukebox back to life. It also had a first phonograph ever to use noise cancellation circuitry in an amplifier. That means that all 78s, regardless of the scratchy surface noise, the noise would be taken out. And when I restored the amplifier, I had to research retired engineers and ask them, how did this company put in noise cancellation circuitry in 1937? And they told me they used notch filters. And what are notch filters? Notch filters are capacitors that basically eliminate noise in certain frequency ranges. So if 78s couldn't go beyond 5,000 hertz or cycles on a sound spectrum, most of the noise would be in the mid-range. And that's what these did. They targeted mid-range noise and removed it completely. And I had to find a guy who was long retired, who knew how to do this in his amplifier, and I hired him, John Wiesner, the best amp restorer on the planet. And he knew how to do it, and he did it. So I took this machine from an incomplete, non-working pile of junk into a beautiful sounding, looking, working jukebox. I'm very proud of it. And all the records in there, there are only 12 records, 12 78s. Each one is matched to the era. Have Judy Garland, Artie Shaw, Benny Goodman, Tommy Dorsey and Clambake 7, you name it, and I got it. But it's only 12 selections. But the fidelity on it is so good that I get chills every time I hear it. It's a 1937 Rockola. The model is the Rhythm King, and it was made in 1937. In 1937, this jukebox cost $500. which was during the Depression, which was a fortune of money at that time. $500 in 1937 was a lot of money. And we had to, it was tarnished. Someone had varnished it with this brown varnish on the cabinet. And we knew that it didn't come out of the factory that way. So we stripped it very carefully. And under it was beautifully book-matched walnut. The components of it and the materials they used was unbelievable. And we worked with hand tools from the 1890s to ensure accuracy and perfection so that we were finished with this project. This machine was absolutely perfect. You can go online anytime on YouTube and watch the resurrection of the 1937 Rockola Rhythm King. It's 17 minutes long, and it's a glory to watch. And you can see what the machine looked like when I got it to what it ended up and sounded like when I was all done with it. When we finished restoring the machine, we decided to make a documentary of the entire restoration or resurrection process. I call it a resurrection because this machine was beyond restoration. It was a pile of junk and it needed to be resurrected. And we resurrected it. And in the middle of November of 2016, it played for the first time in 80 years, eight decades. And when we heard the music and heard the quality of the fidelity, we were absolutely floored. We were like frozen in our tracks to hear this machine singing again after eight decades of silence. And what we heard was beautiful, beautiful sound, beautiful bass response, smooth bottom, crystal clear notes. And used a very special speaker called the Jensen Series X. It was a new type of speaker that Jensen made, and it was the first time they used it in this jukebox, any jukebox. But I had it reconed. It was difficult because it wasn't like usual speakers. It had a few quirks to it, but we got it done, and we got the whole thing done, and the machine is restored now back to brand new condition in every way, shape, and form.
1: And we're listening to Ed List talk about the restoration of a grand, grand jukebox. And he talks about it with this love, with this adoration that Americans are familiar with. Any of you who have a desire and a love for restoring things, be it cars. In my family, my mom had a deep affection for restoring wood and furniture back to its original form. And it was a time-consuming and painstaking process to do it. And when he starts to talk about that Rockola Rhythm King jukebox, he called it a piece of junk that he returned to its original magnificence. It wasn't a restoration, he said. It was a resurrection. Ed List's story continues here on Our American Stories. 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
1: Our American Stories, and with jukebox historian and collector Ed Liss, who is masterfully taking us through the history of the jukebox and the role they played in culture. And the jukebox formed teenage social life and determined the most popular teen hangout spots around. Let's return to Ed with the rest of this story.
0: Jukeboxes really became popular when Prohibition was repealed in 1933, which allowed social gathering, drinking. So jukeboxes became popular because it was a cheap form of entertainment rather than hiring a live band, which cost money. The early jukeboxes were really glorified radio cabinets with phonographs in them, mechanisms in them. If you take a look at the early wooden ones, they're all look like Art Deco, or they have different unusual wood markings on them. They were made mostly from walnut, birch, and woods that basically were good for absorbing sound. Keep in mind that in the early years of jukeboxes, they didn't have what's called sound shaping. Sound shaping is basically the ability to shape sound in a cabinet, because you didn't have like equalizers where you can do it by frequencies. So the cabinet had to be made out of walnut or some kind of a wood that would be positive towards music, like a violin. When you make a good violin or cello, you got to use the best varnishes, the best woods, the, you know, veneers and all that. The same with a wooden jukebox. You got to use the best products that will make the sound as good as possible without sound shaping. So the early machines used basically radio cabinets that had phonographs in them. And then in the 1930s, they invented what's called phenolic plastic, which are plastic pieces that were, had the ability to shine light through them. So now the jukeboxes became more attractive because they could be lit up. And then you put in rotating cylinders so that the colors could change, and bubble tubes so that the bubbles would circulate. It was called cavitation in science. But the jukeboxes at the time were precisely tuned to the age, the way they sounded, the way they worked, the way they looked, and certainly the way they made you feel. Jukebox has a connection that only a jukebox can make. Nothing plays like a jukebox, nothing, except maybe a live orchestra or a band. But jukeboxes had a certain sound, and even a jukebox from the 30s or 40s or 50s will sound different because the technology they used, the records they used, everything they did at that time was different and precisely tuned to the age of that machine. When I find a machine, it's usually dead, incomplete, non-working, abandoned or whatever. You have to have vision and grit to pull these back together because they're very complicated pieces of equipment. But as I said earlier, they're precisely engineered. One machine I restored, I found in a garage in Bedford, New York in 1988. And it had been used in White Plains, New York in a restaurant whose operator, who owned the jukebox, was right next to my father's business for 42 years in White Plains. And I never knew the jukebox was even there. So when I found that jukebox, I restored it, all with the original equipment in it, and it's in my collection, and it plays all the big band hits of the 1940s. I have another machine called a bomber nose, which was built in 1948, which looks like the tail gunner on an F-24 bomber, the tail gunning canopy, and it plays 24 45s. Originally it was a 78 machine. It was converted to 45s in the early 50s, and when I found it, it had been already converted to 45s, but it was a mess and it needed everything. So that machine now is called Grade 1, which means it's the highest quality restoration. After all these years, I restored it. All the machines I have basically tell an interesting story. They all sound great, but you got to keep in mind that when I get these things, they're not working, they're incomplete. I got to research them. I got to find the parts. I got to find the skilled people that know how to fix them or restore them. Not easy. But my interest is not just restoring the hardware. It's in restoring the authentic experience of listening to what it sounded like at that time. The artist, the music, the machinery. It's all about the jukebox experience. And I've restored that experience so that you can see history in front of your eyes. And that's what's so thrilling about it. It's history being restored authentically, 100%. So when I restore a jukebox, it's got to be done right. I don't cut corners. I do a lot of research first. But then when I finish the project, I just can't believe what I've done because it's so much work. But I've got 19 restored machines, and they all work perfectly. So I'm very proud of what I was able to accomplish. And again, it's authenticating the experience and restoring it the way it was at that time. Well, the mid-1950s, I lived in the Northeast Bronx, and there was a bar on the corner of one of the streets, and in that bar was a jukebox, of course. So one day, a jukebox salesman walks in with a new model jukebox. He wheels it in, and he pulls the one out of the wall, the plug out of the wall, and puts the plug in to this new one, and he says to the bartender, he says, "Hey, I'd like to demonstrate this for you. Try this out for a couple of days." And the bartender said, "You can't do that. This belongs to blah, blah, blah people, and it's their machinery." So he says, it's okay. He says, "Leave it for a couple of days." So the bartender makes a phone call. 10 minutes later, two big goons walk in. Big goons walk in, and they ask, "Where's the jukebox salesman?" And there he is, sitting on a stool. So they go over to the wall, they pull the plug out of the jukebox, they roll it out the door, into the street, into the gutter, into the sidewalk, where it smashes into 10,000 pieces. Then they go back inside, and this poor guy is sitting there at the bar stool, trembling. They take one arm, one leg, a practice swing on each side, and toss them out the door. Demonstration over. So I know one V200 never made it. It got disintegrated at that incident. So you never do that in the industry. It's called romancing. You don't want to romance people because that'll get you killed or get you injured or something. But that location belonged to these people, and any permission you wanted to do anything, you got to go through them or else you're going to get your butt tossed out the door, which is exactly what happened. So that was an interesting story. There are other stories like it. I have a friend who used to work for an operator, and one night he gets a call in a horrible area in Bedford-Stuyvesant, 1 a.m. in the morning. And he's behind a jukebox trying to fix it. And all of a sudden, a fight breaks out. And beer bottles and fists and chairs and tables are flying all over the place. So he's standing behind the jukebox. He puts two wires together, puts the cover on, and crawls on his hands and knees out the door. And the place was in a melee. So stories like that. Jukebox operators had to service machines at all hours of the day. Because once the music stops, the income stops. So you got to be around to fix it. But in this case, it wasn't a great situation. Lots of stories like that. You have fights where you end up somebody's head goes through the jukebox or something like that. Jukeboxes never got any respect. But interestingly enough, they're one of the greatest products this country ever made, the Great American Jukebox.
1: And a terrific job on our production team, and that consists of Russ Jones, Micah Touche, and Andrew Stein. And a special thanks to Ed Liss. He's a former IT executive, jukebox collector, and historian who's long admired the machines and spent a lifetime hunting and restoring great American jukeboxes. Indeed, what Ed is doing is restoring history. The story of the jukebox, and Ed Liss's story too, and for restorers everywhere who restore anything, them too, here on Our American Story.
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20: The 9/11 mastermind is stand trial. I'm Ted Lindner, Fox News. The accused mastermind of the September 11 terror attacks 25 years ago and three alleged co-conspirators will stand trial in 2028. That ruling on Wednesday from a military judge comes nearly a quarter century after nearly 3,000 people were killed. Khalid Sheikh Mohammed and the defendants have been held at Guantanamo Bay since 2003. The trial testimony is finished in the murder trial of Lindsey Clancy.
21: The final witness returning to the stand, driving home the prosecution's case.
22: It is my opinion within a reasonable degree of medical certainty that Ms. Clancy was criminally responsible.
21: Prosecutors say the Massachusetts mother acted rationally and intentionally, planning and executing the murder of her three children inside the family's Duxbury home. Dr. Gregory Sadoff, a forensic psychologist with the FBI's Behavioral Analysis Unit, interviewed Clancy via Zoom earlier this year and reviewed extensive medical records. The defense says the Massachusetts mother should not be held criminally responsible for the killings, that she was misdiagnosed, overmedicated, and suffering from postpartum psychosis.
20: Fox's Molly Lyon. Meta agreeing to a settlement in a lawsuit brought by dozens of states that accused the social media company of trying to get children addicted to their services. Fox's Claudia Cowan.
23: Under the terms of the settlement over the next 10 years, Meta will pay up to $17 billion to the coalition of states that sued the social media giant. It will also have to make big changes to how Facebook and Instagram operate for minors and make stronger efforts to flag harmful content and remove users under 13. Provided the court approves the deal, California alone will receive up to $2 billion. California Attorney General Rob Bonta saying, quote, "Today we have secured a settlement with Meta that will make social media less dangerous for our kids and make a world of difference for children and their families."
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20: A purge of senior U.S. military generals has led to concerns the Army's being hollowed out, causing a loss of years of battlefield experience as the nation faces rising global threats from Russia and conflict in the Middle East. Fox's Jennifer Griffin with more.
31: Secretary Pete Hegseth has fired half of the Army's four-star generals, including the two top generals overseeing the transformation to drone warfare. Since taking over at the Pentagon, Secretary Hegseth has forced out nearly three dozen general and flag officers without explanation. Among those pushed out, General Randy George, who reportedly pushed back when Hegseth ordered the Army to drop an investigation into Army helicopter pilots who flew an unauthorized low-altitude flyby over Kid Rock's house in Nashville. In Washington, Jennifer Griffin, Fox News.
20: Defense Secretary Pete Hegseth also ordered the early retirement of General Chris Donahue, the Army's most experienced special operations commander. The Pentagon has defended the dismissal, saying the secretary wants a leaner military officer corps. Americans are among the unaccounted for following that massive landslide and flash flooding in the Himalayan mountain range in Nepal.
32: People had seconds to try to find safety from this jaw-dropping flash flood. Video shows people running for their lives as that lethal wall of water comes crashing through. Hundreds of people, including locals and tourists, have been reporting missing, including Americans. And the Red Cross says at least 10,000 families have lost their homes. The U.S. Geological Survey says a 4.4 earthquake struck moments before the mudslides, and there's a theory that the earthquake caused a massive part of a glacier to break off and fall thousands of feet, triggering an avalanche of ice and rock, which in turn caused the flood.
20: And that's Fox's Matt Finn. Bit of a downturn on Wall Street on Wednesday, the Dow losing 113 points. I'm Ted Lindner. This is Fox News.
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2: News, I'm Sue Guzman. Closing argument scheduled for Thursday in the trial of Lindsay Clancy, the Massachusetts mom who killed her three children. Fox's Molly Lyne.
3: Prosecutors say the Massachusetts mother acted rationally and intentionally, planning and executing the murder of her three children inside the family's Duxbury home. The defense says the Massachusetts mother should not be held criminally responsible for the killings, that she was misdiagnosed, overmedicated, and suffering from postpartum psychosis.
2: Facebook parent company Meta will pay billions to settle a lawsuit over kids getting addicted to social media.
4: A landmark trial ends with a bombshell settlement. Meta will pay nearly $17 billion to a coalition of 29 states that sued the tech giant. Meta does not admit wrongdoing in the settlement, but will now change how Facebook and Instagram operate for teens.
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9: An historic settlement. I'm Sue Guzman, Fox News. Facebook's parent company Meta agreeing now to pay out billions of dollars to a number of states to settle a lawsuit over social media addiction. Fox's Claudia Cowan has more from Oakland, California.
10: A landmark trial ends with a bombshell settlement. Meta will pay nearly $17 billion to a coalition of 29 states that sued the tech giant. Meta does not admit wrongdoing in the settlement, but will now change how Facebook and Instagram operate for teens and make stronger efforts to flag and remove users under 13 years old. Those specifics include better age verification, usage limits, data collection limitations, nighttime access restrictions, school modes, required breaks in usage, drawing praise from anguished parents who've demanded these changes for years.
9: Meta is calling on rivals like TikTok and YouTube to implement similar restrictions. At least 160 people are dead, more than 1,300 missing, after massive flash floods devastated a border area of Nepal and China. Fox's Matt Finn.
11: The U.S. Geological Survey says a 4.4 earthquake struck moments before these mudslides, and there's a theory that the earthquake caused a massive part of a glacier to break off and fall thousands of feet, triggering an avalanche of ice and rock, which in turn caused the flood. Today's disaster is being investigated, and at this hour, there's a desperate search for people who may have survived or are buried. The State Department is assisting. Secretary Rubio says he is united in prayer for the Nepali people.
9: Americans are among those missing. The accused mastermind of the 9/11 terror attacks, Khalid Sheikh Mohammed, and three alleged co-conspirators are going to stand trial in 2028. That was a ruling from a military judge. Four have been held at Guantanamo Bay since 2003. 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
9: Closing argument set for Thursday in the murder trial of Lindsay Clancy, the Massachusetts woman accused of fatally strangling her three children.
19: 18 jury members will hear the lawyers sum up their cases. Whether Lindsay Clancy killed her kids is not in dispute, but she has pleaded not guilty by reason of lack of criminal responsibility. Judge William Sullivan told the jury they've heard all the evidence.
20: What? You haven't heard the arguments from the attorneys. You haven't even heard, like I said before, the law that you're to apply.
19: Those instructions will give the jury four unanimous choices: first-degree murder, second-degree murder, manslaughter, or the lack of criminal responsibility Clancy pleaded to. A hung jury is also a possible outcome. Gernal Scott, Fox News.
9: Authorities have released new evidence following the arrest of a Marine veteran near President Trump's Los Angeles golf course. Fox's Mike Emanuel.
21: The suspect is Janine John Tail, 38 years old, a decorated Marine veteran from Downey, California. Tail appeared before Judge John Lonergan in Los Angeles. Tail was wearing a suicide smock for the preliminary hearing. That's where prosecutors revealed new details about his arrest on July 31st. Prosecutors say Tail had several notebooks with 208 pages of drawings, lists of Secret Service schedules, details of individual security members, and copies of Melania Trump's schedule. He had also allegedly done research about, quote, going off the grid. Tail is charged in a federal criminal complaint with possession of an unregistered short-barreled rifle.
9: A federal judge declining to order Texas to extradite an ICE agent charged with shooting a man and lying about it during the immigration crackdown in Minneapolis. Christian Castro remains in custody in Brownsville, Texas, and under Texas law, he must be released after 90 days of detention, which is Thursday. I'm Sue Guzman. This is Fox News.
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1: Fox News, I'm Ted Linder. A new lawsuit challenging an executive order intended to limit mail-in voting for the upcoming midterm elections.
2: A new challenge comes as the Trump administration issued its rule requiring the Postal Service to deliver ballots only if it receives a list of eligible voters and the federal government approves the design of envelopes.
1: Fox's Jared Halpern. Actor Tim Curry has died, best known for his starring role in the Rocky Horror Picture Show and also for movies like Clue and Home Alone 2. Tim Curry was 80 years old. Closing arguments set for today, Thursday, in the trial of Lindsay Clancy, the Massachusetts mom who killed her three children. Fox's Molly Line.
3: Prosecutors say the Massachusetts mother acted rationally and intentionally, planning and executing the murder of her three children inside the family's Duxbury home. The defense says the Massachusetts mother should not be held criminally responsible for the killings, that she was misdiagnosed.
1: America's listening to Fox News.
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9: Setting the stage for closing arguments. I'm Ted Lindner, Fox News. The trial testimonies finish in the murder trial of Lindsay Clancy. Fox's Molly Lyon with more.
10: The final witness returning to the stand, driving home the prosecution's case.
11: It is my opinion, within a reasonable degree of medical certainty, that Ms. Clancy was criminally responsible.
10: Prosecutors say the Massachusetts mother acted rationally and intentionally, planning and executing the murder of her three children inside the family's Duxbury home. Dr. Gregory Sadoff, a forensic psychologist with the FBI's Behavioral Analysis Unit, interviewed Clancy via Zoom earlier this year and reviewed extensive medical records. The defense says the Massachusetts mother should not be held criminally responsible for the killings, that she was misdiagnosed, over-medicated, and suffering from postpartum psychosis.
9: The accused mastermind of the September 11 terror attacks and three alleged co-conspirators set to stand trial in 2028. That ruling from a military judge comes nearly a quarter century after nearly 3,000 people were killed on 9/11/2001. Khalid Sheikh Mohammed and the defendants have been held in Guantanamo Bay since 2003. And Meta agreeing to a settlement in a lawsuit brought by dozens of states that accused the social media company of trying to get children addicted to their services.
12: Under the terms of the settlement over the next 10 years, Meta will pay up to $17 billion to the coalition of states that sued the social media giant. It will also have to make big changes to how Facebook and Instagram operate for minors and make stronger efforts to flag harmful content and remove users under 13. Provided the court approves the deal, California alone will receive up to $2 billion. California Attorney General Rob Bonta saying, quote, "Today we have secured a settlement with Meta that will make social media less dangerous for our kids and make a world of difference for children and their families."
9: Fox's Claudia Cowan. 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
9: The loss of Dolly Parton being felt around the world.
16: Following Dolly Parton's death on Tuesday at age 80, many are looking back at her life and the music she left behind. But she leaves a legacy of philanthropy as well, as a literary advocate, a job creator, and a supporter of medical research. Parton's Imagination Library has given more than 332 million books to kids in five countries since it was started in 2000. She created thousands of jobs with her business empire that included a clothing line, baking mixes, and her East Tennessee theme park, Dollywood. Parton also donated $1 million for research into pediatric infectious diseases. And earlier this year, the East Tennessee Children's Hospital in Knoxville was renamed the Dolly Parton Children's Hospital. Tanya J. Powers, Fox News.
9: Massive flash floods in the border area of Nepal and China. More than 160 people are dead, more than 1,500 missing in three countries, and that number expected to grow.
17: Roads destroyed and buildings buried by extreme flash flooding. Water rushing down the mountains, wiping out everything in its path. The U.S. Geological Survey says the landslide was the equivalent of a 5.2 magnitude earthquake. Officials say at least 344 nationals are missing, and that reportedly includes 47 Americans. The incident taking place on the Himalayan border between Nepal and China-controlled Tibet. First responders reacted quickly to save lives of those who could be saved. Secretary of State Marco Rubio says the United States stands ready to support Nepal with needed humanitarian assistance.
9: And that's Fox's Mike Emanuel. And HHS Secretary Robert F. Kennedy Jr. takes to X to suggest that Pennsylvania's governor's office may have fabricated the two deaths attributed to measles. The state health department referring to them as measles associated. Pennsylvania Governor Josh Shapiro firing back, saying Kennedy's statements hinders his state's efforts in fighting its outbreak. I'm Ted Lindner. This is Fox News.
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2: News. I'm Sue Guzman. A trial date of June 5th, 2028, set for accused 9/11 mastermind Khalid Sheikh Mohammed and three others.
3: Prosecutors had asked for a trial date in January of 2027, but the judge, writing, a realistic trial date must account for the hearing and resolution of pretrial evidentiary and compliance motions. Mohammed, who was arrested in Pakistan in 2003, has been held at the U.S. military base in Guantanamo Bay.
2: Fox's Kristen Goodwin. Closing arguments scheduled for today in the trial of Lindsey Clancy, the Massachusetts mom killed her three children. Fox's Molly Lyon.
4: Prosecutors say the Massachusetts mother acted rationally and intentionally, planning and executing the murder of her three children inside the family's Duxbury home. The defense says the Massachusetts mother should not be held criminally responsible for the killings, that she was misdiagnosed, overmedicated, and suffering from postpartum psychosis.
2: America's listening to Fox News.
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5: The desperate hunt for survivors. I'm Sue Guzman, Fox News. Several dozen Americans are among more than 1,300 people missing in massive flash flooding in the border area between Nepal and China. Fox's Mike Emanuel tells us that rescue personnel are wading through catastrophic devastation, searching for possible survivors.
6: Roads destroyed and buildings buried by extreme flash flooding. Water rushing down the mountains, wiping out everything in its path. The U.S. Geological Survey says the landslide was the equivalent of a 5.2 magnitude earthquake. Officials say at least 340 foreign nationals are missing, and that reportedly includes 47 Americans. The incident taking place on the Himalayan border between Nepal and China-controlled Tibet. First responders reacted quickly to save lives of those who could be saved. Secretary of State Marco Rubio says the United States stands ready to support Nepal with needed humanitarian assistance.
5: Closing argument set for today in the murder trial of Lindsey Clancy in Massachusetts.
7: 18 jury members will hear the lawyers sum up their cases. Whether Lindsey Clancy killed her kids is not in dispute, but she has pleaded not guilty by reason of lack of criminal responsibility. Judge William Sullivan told the jury they've heard all the evidence.
8: What? You haven't heard the arguments from the attorneys. You haven't even heard, like I said before, the law that you do apply.
7: Those instructions will give the jury four unanimous choices: first-degree murder, second-degree murder, manslaughter, or the lack of criminal responsibility Clancy pleaded to. A hung jury is also a possible outcome. Gernal Scott, Fox News.
5: Federal judge declining to order Texas to extradite ICE agent Christian Castro, charged with shooting a man and lying about it during an immigration crackdown in Minneapolis. Under Texas law, he must be released after 90 days, which is today. 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
5: Kids under 18 will soon see a host of changes to their Instagram and Facebook experiences thanks to an $18 billion settlement with 48 U.S. states that sued, claiming Meta harmed and addicted children with its social media platforms. Fox's Claudia Cowan with more.
21: A landmark trial ends with a bombshell settlement. Meta will pay nearly $17 billion to a coalition of 29 states that sued the tech giant. Meta does not admit wrongdoing in the settlement, but will now change how Facebook and Instagram operate for teens and make stronger efforts to flag and remove users under 13 years old. Those specifics include better age verification, communication, usage limits, data collection limitations, nighttime access restrictions, school modes, required breaks in usage, drawing praise from anguished parents who've demanded these changes for years.
5: The trial of a Florida teenager accused in the killing of his stepsister aboard a cruise ship is delayed.
13: Court filings in the U.S. Southern District of Florida say the trial of a 16-year-old boy accused of both raping and murdering his stepsister aboard the Carnival Horizon cruise ship will now be delayed further until November 2nd. It had been slated to begin on September 8th. His public defenders wanted more time for their investigation. The stepsister's body was discovered stuffed under a bed covered with life vests in a cabin aboard ship in November of last year. The teen, being identified only by his initials of TH, is being tried in federal court due to the alleged crime occurring at sea. In Miami, Evan Brown, Fox News.
5: The Commerce Department says the economy grew at a sluggish 1.5% pace from April through June, but it says consumer spending stayed strong. Consumer spending, which accounts for about 70% of U.S. economic activity, increased at a healthy 3.4% annual clip. That is up from 4.5% in the January through March period. I'm Sue Guzman. This is Fox News.
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2: Check it. So he goes out and to adjust the trailer, and he gets hit by what they call a lorry over there, by a truck, and he dies instantly at the site. And this caller, this is a campfire caller, said she felt it may have been a banshee and it may have been a harbinger of doom. So a banshee, and I don't know, and I often say, as people will say, is my house haunted? What did I see? I don't know. I can't say truthfully. I don't know what it was. But banshees are generally harbingers of doom, and people believe in them.
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2: 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So,
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2: I do multiple shows every week. This is a full-time job. This is not a this is not a hobby. And it's one of those jobs where you got to be, got to kind of be on all the time, got to make sure the websites are working okay and everything's good. So it's a full-time gig and more, actually. But it's a lot of fun. I wouldn't trade it.
3: What's your next project?
2: Well, right now, we're gearing up for Halloween. I mean, once we get past Labor Day, so we'll do a number of live streams. We're doing more things with our Plus Clubs. It's just a lot of fun. More spookiness, especially around the Halloween time.
3: We'll come back in a moment with Jim Herrold and take final phone calls right here as we talk about his ghost stories and campfire stories right here on Coast to Coast AM.
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1: News. I'm Ted Lindner. Closing argument set for today in the trial of Lindsay Clancy, the Massachusetts mom who killed her three children. Fox's Molly Line.
2: Prosecutors say the Massachusetts mother acted rationally and intentionally, planning and executing the murder of her three children inside the family's Duxbury home. The defense says the Massachusetts mother should not be held criminally.

0: responsible for the killings, that she was misdiagnosed, overmedicated, and suffering from postpartum psychosis.
1: Actor Tim Curry has died, best known for his starring role in the Rocky Horror Picture Show and also for movies like Clue and Home Alone 2. Tim Curry was 80 years old. At least 175 people are dead. More than 1,500 are missing following massive flash flooding in the mountainous border area between Nepal and China.
2: The U.S. Embassy in Nepal says they are deeply saddened by the tragic loss of life. They are working to account for any U.S. citizens impacted by the flooding and remaining close contact with authorities.
1: Fox's Jeff Paul. 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
6: Bill O'Reilly here, and I'm warming up. 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On this Thursday, I'm thinking about the situation in Iran, as I often do, because it is hurting our country. Apparently, the Iranian president, a secular guy, not a mullah, who represents the civilian government, and a parliamentary leader, also a secular guy, want to end the conflict with the United States because it's destroying Iran's economy. Is that true? Impossible to verify. What I do know is that these two men say anything publicly about ending the war, their lives will be in danger. Here are the facts. Inflation in Iran, 90%. Their money is worth nothing. 1 million jobs have been lost there. The Persians are beginning to starve. And that's the U.S. strategy. Make it impossible for the Iranian society to even function. That's why President Trump is waiting. Meantime, the fanatics in Tehran are offering a $10 million bounty to kill Barron Trump. Is that a good strategy? I don't believe so. Now, I don't understand how anybody in the world can have any sympathy for the zealots in Tehran. But some do. 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That is the Morning O'Reilly Update. More analysis later on.
7: Thursday morning, Boomer Von Kennen, WBT. Traffic road work underway again this morning on I-77 near Fort Mill, affecting the left lane between exit 83 Sutton Road and exit 88 Go Hill Road. Again, that's with construction. It's underway. Looks like crews are starting to remove some of the barrels that are on the roadway right now. But just merge right if you're I-77 between, say, exit 83 Sutton Road on up to exit 88 Go Hill Road. Otherwise, no problems, no collisions around the Queen City on 8577 or 485. Boomer Von Kennen, WBT traffic. 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
8: The Panthers and Texans wrapped up training camp practices with a joint practice session yesterday. Houston's first team defense won what Coach Dave Canales called a lopsided performance over the Panthers' starting offense. They'll close out the preseason with a game tomorrow night at Bank of America Stadium, although the starters will not play in that game. The NFL will no longer hold a Pro Bowl games of any type at the end of the regular season. 88 players will instead be given individual Pro Bowl honors. Appalachian State named Malachi Singleton as their starting quarterback after previous stops for him at Purdue and Arkansas. Free agent forward Jonathan Kuminga is joining the Minnesota Timberwolves on a two-year deal. He played last year for Atlanta and Golden State. Baseball, and the Braves walk off the Dodgers 6-5. It was the Diamondbacks 2-0 over the Cubs. Rookie Tristan Peters with a home run in five consecutive games. White Sox win over the Rangers 10-4. It was the Yankees 9-3 over Houston, and the Marlins blanked the Red Sox 4-0. PGA Tour announced that the Truist Championship at Quail Hollow will be part of the Tour Championship Series, which will include about 24 events. Jim Zocchi, WBT Sports.
7: Your WBT forecast today, Thursday, August 27th. We'll have some fog, areas of fog this morning. Partly sunny then throughout the day with some isolated thunderstorms late afternoon. Today's high, 90. Few showers around town tonight, the overnight 70. And tomorrow, kick off the weekend with some afternoon thunderstorms, 88. Mooresville, 71. Monroe, 73. And Queen City, 73 at WBT.

0: 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I'm Nick Craig. Good morning to you. We've got a major update on a major lawsuit here in North Carolina. Meta, the parent of Facebook and Instagram, will pay North Carolina up to $645 million. This is under a landmark child safety settlement announced Wednesday by Attorney General Jeff Jackson and 50 other state and territorial AGs that sued the incredibly large social media company. As I mentioned, Facebook owns Instagram and Facebook, as well as those two services also must impose sweeping new default limits on how teenagers use both apps. Jackson said at the press conference, the main purpose of this settlement is not money. He was joined alongside Governor Josh Stein, who was the attorney general when portions of this lawsuit were filed, and State Superintendent of Public Instruction Mo Green, who also noted that it is to protect kids and power parents, not just about having or getting any sort of large payout from the major social media giant. Here was the open from Jeff Jackson at yesterday's press conference.
1: Today, we're announcing the largest big tech settlement in American history. The settlement is with Meta, the owner of Facebook and Instagram, and North Carolina's share will be up to $645 million with a guaranteed minimum of $451 million. However, the main purpose of this settlement is not money. It is to protect kids and empower parents. My wife and I have three kids. We know how hard it is to argue with them about screen time. Part of the reason it's so hard is because parents are up against technology that has been engineered specifically to capture and hold their child's attention.
0: As I mentioned, with the very large dollar amount, $645 million, that will go to North Carolina as Meta will pay up to $17.1 billion to all of the states, all of the various entities that were involved in this lawsuit. Jackson's office called it the largest big tech settlement ever and the second largest state consumer protection settlement in North Carolina history. Democrat Governor Josh Stein said that Meta did not see children as precious beings to be protected. They saw them as dollar signs to be exploited. North Carolina will receive a guaranteed minimum of at least $451 million, according to the settlement. That amount will be paid with installments through 2035, with the first payment of $45 million coming later this year, so within the next couple of months. The case originated in 2023 when then Attorney General Josh Stein joined 32 other states in suing Meta over allegations that the company used its platform to get children hooked while publicly downplaying the risks of social media. Attorney General Jeff Jackson talked about what Meta was actually doing and what they said they were doing in their own internal documents.
1: That Meta was specifically engineering their products to be as addictive as possible to young people. Here are some of the quotes that investigation uncovered. Our product exploits weaknesses in human psychology to promote product engagement and time spent. Our overall company goal is total teen time spent. Instagram is a drug. We're basically pushers. The executives at Meta talked about how to target the reward-seeking part of a child's brain in order to keep them on the app to make more money off of them. They talked about how susceptible young people are to feeling miserable about themselves because of various features on the app, like the beauty filters that were designed to mimic cosmetic surgery. They talked about how if they were watching videos about eating disorders, they would be shown more videos about eating disorders. And they knew that millions of kids under the age of 13 were using the app and their data was being collected in violation of the law. Meanwhile, Meta was telling parents everywhere that their top concern was the safety of their children, and it wasn't Their top concern was making a buck. And they did it while ignoring the risks that they were creating for those children.
0: That's Attorney General Jeff Jackson at this major press conference, this major announcement yesterday, settling with Meta, the parent company of Facebook and Instagram, with many questions being asked of the Attorney General as to why states, the more than 50 AGs and territorial AGs that were involved in this lawsuit, why did they choose to settle instead of allowing this to go through the full legal process? Well, the Attorney General answered that question as well.
1: There are two reasons we are resolving this litigation via settlement. The first is that we believe we are going to get more from settlement than we would from litigation. We could get more money from litigation, but I'm about to walk you through the new child safety upgrades that are going to be coming as a result of this settlement. We would not have gotten those through litigation. Second reason we're resolving through settlement is speed of outcome. Litigation would mean that we were still many years away from bringing any of these child safety upgrades to these platforms. It would risk losing another generation, and that's a risk we cannot take.
0: Under this settlement, Meta will impose a two-hour daily limit for users identified as 13 to 17 years old on both Facebook and Instagram platforms. Moreover, the app's feeds will go dark between midnight and 6 a.m., and a new school mode will silence push notifications during school hours. Additionally, light counts will be hidden by default, filters that mimic plastic surgery will be disabled, and teen accounts will be set to private, and scrolling pauses will interrupt long sessions, according to the announcement from the Attorney General. Parents will have the opportunity to loosen or tighten those limits by linking their own accounts to their teenagers' accounts, according to the Attorney General, and an independent auditor will check the company's work. The changes should reach teen accounts within 2 to 6 months of court approval, so could be as early as the end of this year or early next year. Meta also will do more to verify ages and keep children under 13 off the platform. Jackson said that the court order will require Meta to identify user ages with 95% certainty for children 13 to 15 and 90% certainty for ages 16 to 17. The Attorney General said if they fail to do that, they will be in violation of this court order and we will take them back to the courtroom. It is important to note that this settlement is with Meta and it does not cover other social media platforms like YouTube, Snapchat, or TikTok, but it is written so that if those companies do join substantially similar agreements within 5 years, the industry-wide adoption clause unlocks the additional $194 million for North Carolina. The Attorney General said, we are happy to talk to TikTok, Snap, and Google about this. We're also happy to take them to court like we did with Meta and like we're doing right now with TikTok. This is an easy way or a hard way situation. In a statement, Meta framed the deal as a, quote, new industry standard and pointed at the same companies, saying in part in a statement, while this is an important step, these protections will only be truly effective if our peers at TikTok and YouTube put the same measures in place. The company did not admit to any wrongdoing in their statement. Lawmakers in the General Assembly will decide how the money gets allocated, although Jackson has his recommendations. He said that his office will suggest the funds go to youth mental health, but the specific programs are a conversation for a later date, noting that the ink is barely dry on this settlement, and there has not been any discussion as to how exactly some of those dollars, and we're talking about hundreds of millions, will be spent here in North Carolina. As evidence of the need for more spending on youth and mental health, Superintendent Mo Green pointed to the 2025 North Carolina Youth Risk Behavior Survey, which was recently presented to the North Carolina State Board of Elections, or State Board of Education, excuse me, and described its result as both real progress and real need. Nearly 3 in 10 high schoolers reported a present sadness or hopelessness, and about 1 in 9 seriously considered suicide. The superintendent of public instruction said these numbers have improved from 2 years ago, and I'm certainly glad that they have, but they are still far too high. The settlement lands as lawmakers weigh restrictions of their own. House Bill 301, social media and AI safety, would bar children under 14 from holding social media accounts and require parental consent for 14 and 15-year-olds to access many popular social media platforms. The Senate passed the measure 48-0 in June. The House then voted 111-0 not to concur with the Senate changes, and the bill has been sitting in a conference committee since June the 24th. Now, with this a major settlement announcement from Facebook, it is possible, as we've been covering throughout the week, the possibility of lawmakers taking up additional legislation in mid-November after the midterm elections. There's a possibility that this legislation comes back to the forefront, and it could be in large part due to this major settlement announcement. Long story short, Meta will pay North Carolina up to $645 million under this landmark deal. The minimum guaranteed for the state is $451 million, with some substantial changes coming to Facebook and Instagram. We will watch the rollout of these changes from the tech giant and also watch the discussion on how that those hundreds of millions of dollars will be spent here in North Carolina. You can read more coverage of this story this morning by visiting our website, carolinajournal.com. The headline, Meta to pay NC up to $645 million over child social media harms. It's now 5:17 on Charlotte's FM News Talk, 107.9 FM, WBT. 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Here's a look at your Thursday morning commute with Boomer Von Cannon.
2: Hey, thank you, Nick. Good morning. On this Thursday, we're in pretty good shape on the interstates. We're 77, I-85, 485, moving along collision-free, and looking like we're not seeing delays here on the interstates. Now, in uptown, it's a bridge work that's underway affecting John Belt Freeway in the left lane east direction between South Boulevard and South Church Street. Continuing throughout the day today, again, you would just merge right, but watch for crews on the scene with a lot of road work under here as the crews are building a new pedestrian bridge in uptown. Boomer Von Cannon, WBT Traffic.
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2: Your WBT forecast today, Thursday, August 27th. We'll have some fog around this morning, then partly sunny throughout the day, but some isolated thunderstorms popping up later this afternoon. Today's high 90, couple of showers around town. Tonight, the overnight 70. Tomorrow, showers, afternoon thunderstorms, maybe some heavy rain tomorrow as well. And tomorrow's high 88. Concord 72, Lancaster 73, Queen City 73 at WBT.
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6: Fauci, I mean, some of these diary entries that I've been reading, in one diary entry, he talks about how he jumped on a call with Barbara Streisand He was talking to Barbara Streisand because she had questions about COVID. I just don't know. So, of course, if you are in that elite strata, you just pick up the phone and you get to talk to Anthony Fauci. And so she gets a one-on-one phone call with Fauci, and then he calls her a couple days later and he teaches her about Alexa. 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
4: 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Don't forget, if you miss any portion of our program live here on weekday mornings, you can check out the Carolina Journal News Hour in your favorite podcast app. You can also download a video or watch a video version of the program over on our Carolina Journal YouTube channel. All eyes remain on North Carolina's political elections coming up a little bit later on this year. We are less than 70 days away from Election Day, early voting kicking off on October the 15th here across the state of North Carolina, and some new political polling. We'll see plenty of more political polls in the weeks to come as Democrats fare pretty well in a brand new High Point University poll of North Carolina's top elections. The High Point poll released in mid-August, less than 3 months out from the general election in November. High Point University surveyed 800 registered voters, including 660 likely voters. In the race for the state's open United States Senate seat, former Democrat Governor Roy Cooper is leading his opponent Michael Whatley, the former chairman of the Republican National Committee and the North Carolina Republican Party. At the time when the poll was taken, voters were asked if the election were held today. 50% of likely voters said that they would vote for Cooper, whereas 45% said that they would vote for Whatley, only a 5-point margin. That is a much smaller lead for Cooper than the one in the most recent Carolina Journal poll released back on August the 13th, which we talked about in great detail here on the Carolina Journal News Hour, which showed Cooper holding a 12.5-point lead over Whatley. Cooper in our most recent Carolina Journal poll was at 51.5%, with Whatley at 39%, with the Carolina Journal poll having a 4-point margin of error. Cooper's lead grew from 11 points in the most recent, the May Carolina Journal poll. Andy Jackson, the director of the Civitas Center for Public Integrity at the John Locke Foundation, told the Carolina Journal the gap between Cooper and Whatley in the United States Senate race continues to fluctuate between 5 and 13 points. However, like several other recent polls, Cooper is at or slightly above 50%. Noting that even if Whatley closes the gap in October, as he's likely to do, his campaign will need to bring Cooper below the mark to have a chance of winning. According to the High Point University poll, 59% of likely voters say that things in the country are on the wrong track, while only 36% believe that things are going in the right direction. The result of the August

0: We are here with Joe Paterup of Belmont Capital Advisors and host of Retirement for Living every weekend right here, talking about setting goals for yourself, but the importance of acting upon those goals.
1: That's exactly what it is. 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
3: Only slightly behind in the state Supreme Court, and generic General Assembly questions are tied with Democrats in the generic congressional question. Since the president's party tends to lose ground in midterm elections, those results are about as good as the GOP has any reason to expect. As we get ever closer to the November midterm election, and as we have seen with elections in the past, polls traditionally, and we use that word very carefully there, traditionally tend to compress, and the picture of what the final and end results of the election very well could look like will become more clear in the weeks to come as more polling groups and entities will be conducting those surveys across the state of North Carolina, asking both registered and likely voters what are their thoughts on a variety of different topics and questions and candidates here across the state of North Carolina. Carolina Journal, High Point University, Elon, many other entities will continue conducting polling over the next 3 months or so, or less than 3 months now, as we approach the November midterm election. You can read the full details on this High Point University poll, and you also check out the most recent mid-August Carolina Journal poll. We've got both of those linked up over on our website this morning, carolinajournal.com. Look for the story headlined Cooper, other Democrats lead in High Point University poll. That's the story on the High Point poll. You can also head on over to our website, carolinajournal.com. Click on the polls tab on the top of the banner right below the logo and view our August Carolina Journal poll and some of our other polls as well. All of those details, all those links available over on our website, carolinajournal.com. It's now 529 on Charlotte's FM News Talk, 107.9 FM, WBT, from the Charlotte Eye, Ear, Nose, and Throat Traffic Center. Trust your senses to Senta. Here's another look at traffic on your Thursday morning commute with Boomer Von Cannon.
4: Hey, thank you, Nick. And in uptown, we have a water main break that's affecting Church Street at 5th. This occurred late yesterday afternoon. Crews had initially hoped to have this repaired by now, but it's still affecting Church at 5th, right next to the Presbyterian Church. So for an alternate throughout the course of the morning, this may extend for some time. Go with Graham Street as your alternate for Church at 5th and Uptown. Interstate's moving along well right now. No major delays occurring. I-85, I-77, or 485. Boomer Von Cannon, WBT Traffic. 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
5: Panthers and Texans wrapped up training camp practices with a joint practice session yesterday. Houston's first team defense won what Coach Dave Canales called a lopsided performance over the Panthers' starting offense. They'll close out the preseason with a game tomorrow night at Bank of America Stadium, although the starters will not play in that game. The NFL will no longer hold a Pro Bowl games of any type at the end of the regular season. 88 players will instead be given individual Pro Bowl honors. Appalachian State named Malachi Singleton as their starting quarterback after previous stops for him at Purdue and Arkansas. Free agent forward Jonathan Kuminga is joining the Minnesota Timberwolves on a two-year deal. He played last year for Atlanta and Golden State. Baseball, and the Braves walk off the Dodgers 6-5. It was the Diamondbacks 2-0 over the Cubs. Rookie Tristan Peters with a home run in five consecutive games. White Sox win over the Rangers 10-4. It was the Yankees 9-3 over Houston, and the Marlins blanked the Red Sox 4-0. PGA Tour announced that the Truist Championship at Quail Hollow will be part of the Tour Championship Series, which will include about 24 events. Jim Zoki, WBT Sports.
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5: Your WBT forecast. Today, Thursday, August 27th, we'll have some areas of fog this morning, but mainly partly sunny throughout the day. Some isolated thunderstorms late this afternoon. Today's high 90. A few showers around town, overnight and 70 for the low. Tomorrow, chance of afternoon thunderstorms. May have some isolated, very heavy downpours tomorrow, too, with a high 88. Right now, it's Huntersville, 72, Rock Hill, 73, Queen City, 73 at WBT.
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9: What does faith in God mean? We talk about it a lot here with these moments of hope, faith being so important to help give us the strength that we need in order to overcome life's difficulties. But in my opinion, faith in God gives you the power over your circumstances. 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Look at the size of your God. 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But believe me, when you have faith in God who empowers you from the inside, He can move those mountains for you. 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And when God moves those mountains, you will have a clear pathway on how to advance further in life. I'm David Chadwick with these Moments of Hope. 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
8: 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We are learning some more information now, more than 6 years later, following COVID-19, as it relates to former Democrat Governor Roy Cooper, who, of course, is now running for U.S. Senate here in North Carolina. Newly released records are raising questions about how the former Democratic governor handled one of the biggest decisions that the state of North Carolina faced during COVID, and why the public wasn't told what was happening behind the scenes. We have to go all the way back to July the 1st, 2020. That is when then Governor Cooper was expected to tell parents, teachers, and school districts how North Carolina public schools would reopen that fall. Instead, during the July the 1st event, he delayed the decision by 2 weeks. At that time, the governor didn't offer much of an explanation for the delay, but we now know that just 2 days earlier, he had a 45-minute conversation with Dr. Anthony Fauci about exactly that issue. Fauci, then the director of the National Institute of Allergy and Infectious Diseases, was, of course, one of the federal government's most visible faces in the response to the COVID-19 pandemic. Fauci has been on the hot seat at the federal level over the last couple of months, in large part due to details out of his private COVID-19 diary that was recently released by the United States Senate Committee on Homeland Security and Government Affairs. According to one of those private diary records, Cooper, the then governor, called him on June the 29th, 2020, to talk about reopening schools. While the governor never highlighted it, Fauci wrote about it in his diary, writing, "Governor Ray Cooper," presumably referring to Roy Cooper, the Democrat governor here in North Carolina, "called me and spoke for 45 minutes on his dilemma. He was agonizing since he wanted to do the right thing. Since this is the first decision among governors regarding opening for the fall term, he feels that he will be the example. I recommended that he delay his decision for 2 weeks," wrote Fauci in his private diary. There was no public explanation in the July the 1st, 2020 press conference that Fauci had personally recommended postponing the decision. The governor said, and I quote, during that event, "Let me be clear. We want our schools open for in-person instruction in August. The classroom is the best place for children to learn. Recent reports recommend it, and I know many parents and children agree with this. School is where children learn academics, but it is also how they build their social skills, get reliable meals, stay physically fit, and really become tomorrow's leaders. We are not issuing a statewide directive today on how schools should open in the fall, but we will soon." End quote there from then Democrat Governor Roy Cooper, July the 1st of 2020. Donald Bryson, the president and CEO of the John Locke Foundation, said that the new revelations raise serious questions about why North Carolinians were kept in the dark during this time. Bryson telling the Carolina Journal, "North Carolinians should not have to wait 6 years and read Fauci's private diary to learn what advice was shaping a decision that affected 1.5 million public school students. Governor Cooper was entitled to seek expert advice, but the public was entitled to know whose advice he was following and why." The John Locke Foundation warned at the time that delaying the decision on reopening would leave school districts unprepared. Unfortunately, the years since have shown that concern was well-founded. The learning loss that followed made transparency and accountability for how those decisions were made all the more important. When Cooper then eventually announced his reopening framework, it came exactly 2 weeks later on July the 14th of 2020. Districts could operate under a hybrid model with reduced classroom capacity or choose entirely remote instruction. They could not reopen schools normally at full capacity. That resulted, the result of that was the overwhelming majority of North Carolina's approximately 1.5 million public school students beginning the 2020-2021 academic year without full-time classroom instruction. According to Linda Lynn Kakaldakis, who was a founding executive director of the North Carolina Coalition for Charter Schools at the time and currently serves on the North Carolina Charter School Review Board, she told the Carolina Journal that Cooper's handling of school reopenings created chaos for families and contributed to consequences that are still being felt today. She told the Carolina Journal, the 2020 opening of schools was totally chaotic for students, parents, and local boards of education. Governor Cooper left folks hanging while he continued to close all public schools at the beginning of the 2020-2021 school year. Little did anybody know that Governor Cooper was having private conversations with Dr. Fauci, which must have greatly influenced his decisions, meanwhile ignoring what others were saying. In early 2021, the General Assembly made multiple attempts to force Cooper's hand on reopening schools for full in-person learning. At the time, the then governor turned Senate candidate Roy Cooper vetoed multiple bills before ultimately reaching a compromise with lawmakers on March the 11th, 2021. According to Linda Lynn Kakaldakis, she said the controversy spilled over into 2021 when Cooper repeatedly vetoed bipartisan bills passed by the General Assembly that attempted to legally mandate school reopening, abusing his emergency executive powers, leading to years of litigation. The state was left with substantial learning loss that is even evident today. The academic toll and social and mental health concerns continue to follow these students, and there is no way to know the total consequences of Governor Cooper's ideological overreach. And it is, in fact, in the case in the years since COVID, multiple reports that we have covered in extensive detail over at CarolinaJournal.com from entities like the North Carolina Department of Public Instruction have consistently shown significant learning loss across the state's public school systems throughout the 2020, 2021, and even portions of the 2022 school year, as many reports just within the last year have shown numbers of reading and writing proficiency and a variety of other statewide surveys and metrics finally making their way back to what are called the pre-COVID or 2019 numbers within the public school system. Pretty remarkable now, 6+ years later from the beginning of many of those shutdowns. Carolina Journal did reach out to the president and vice president of the North Carolina Association of Educators for comment, but did not receive a response by the time of publication. This information first coming to light in an article over at the Washington Free Beacon, being followed up by Carolina Journal. Will this become a major topic and a conversation point as the United States Senate race continues to play out here in North Carolina? It is not immediately clear yet. We will be keeping an eye on all of those details. You can read more on this story over on our website, CarolinaJournal.com. Look for the headline, 6 years later, new details emerge about Cooper's school reopening delay. It's now 5:45 on Charlotte's FM News Talk, 107.9 FM, WBT. From the Charlotte Eye, Ear, Nose, and Throat Traffic Center, trust your senses to Senta. Here's another look at traffic on your Thursday morning commute with Boomer Von Cannon.
5: Hey, thank you, Nick. The interstates are in fairly good shape so far this morning. No major delays occurring on I-85, I-77, and 45, pretty much at posted speed. And southeast Charlotte near Myers Park, we have a collision on Queens Road near Selwyn Avenue at Roswell Avenue. And in Uptown, some conflicting reports of a water main break first reported as Church Street at 5th, but now it appears it may actually be on Poplar Street at 5th. And in the meantime, avoid this area, Church at 5th or Poplar at 5th. Go with Graham Street as your alternate. Boomer Von Cannon, WBT Traffic.
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5: Your WBT forecast today, Thursday, August 27th. Some fog around town early today, then partly sunny. Isolated thunderstorms late this afternoon. Today's high, 90. Couple of showers around town tonight with a low 70. Tomorrow afternoon, thunderstorms. Maybe some areas of heavy rain throughout the afternoon. Tomorrow's high, 88. Kannapolis, 72. Gastonia, 71. Queen City, 73 at WBT.
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18: 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Welcome back to the Carolina Journal News Hour. 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WBT recapping our big story across North Carolina this morning. Meta, the social media giant, will pay North Carolina up to $645 million under a landmark child safety settlement that was announced Wednesday by Attorney General Jeff Jackson. He was joined alongside Governor Josh Stein and the Superintendent of Public Instruction in Mo Green. Not only is this suit related to North Carolina, Jackson was alongside 50 other state and territorial AGs with Meta. The company that owns and operates Instagram and Facebook will also impose sweeping new default limits on how teenagers use both apps. Meta will pay up to $17.1 billion to states overall, with Jackson's office calling it the largest big tech settlement ever and the second largest state consumer protection settlement in North Carolina history. The Tar Heel State will receive a guaranteed minimum of $451 million, according to details in the settlement. That amount will be paid with installments through 2035, with the first payment of $45 million coming to the state of North Carolina later this year. The case originated in October of 2023 when then-Attorney General, now Governor Josh Stein, joined 32 other states in suing Meta over allegations that the company used its platform to get children hooked while publicly downplaying the risk of social media. The Attorney General made the comments during his press conference yesterday about why they chose to go the route of settlement instead of taking this through the full legal process.
24: There are two reasons we are resolving this litigation via settlement. The first is that we believe we are going to get more from settlement than we would from litigation. We could get more money from litigation, but I'm about to walk you through the new child safety upgrades that are going to be coming as a result of this settlement. We would not have gotten those through litigation. Second reason we're resolving through settlement is speed of outcome. Litigation would mean that we were still many years away from bringing any of these child safety upgrades to these platforms. It would risk losing another generation, and that's a risk we cannot take.
0: Under the settlement, Meta will impose a two-hour daily limit for users identified as 13 to 17 years old on Instagram and Facebook. Moreover, the app's feeds will go dark between midnight and 6 a.m., and a new school mode that will be implemented by the tech giant will silence push notifications during school hours. Additionally, like counts will be hidden by default, filters that mimic plastic surgery will be disabled, and teen accounts will be set to private with scrolling pauses interrupting long sessions, according to the Attorney General. Parents, of course, will have the ability to loosen or tighten the limits by linking their own accounts to their teenagers' accounts, according to the AG, and an independent auditor will check the company's work. These changes are expected to reach those accounts within the next 2 to 6 months of final court approval. Meta must also do more to verify ages and keep children under 13 off the platforms. Jackson said that the court order will require Meta to identify users' ages with 95% certainty between 13 and 15 and 90% certainty between the ages of 16 and 17. The Attorney General very bluntly saying if they fail to do that, they will be in violation of this order and we will take them back to court. This is a major tech settlement here in North Carolina as states across the nation, not only North Carolina, continue to try and struggle and deal with the advent and the rise of social media, especially amongst younger folks across the United States of America. You can read more details on this story. We've got additional quotes and coverage over on our website this morning, carolinajournal.com. That's going to do it for a Thursday edition. WBT News is next, followed by Good Morning BT. 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
2: It scared her to death, but it was actually a good Samaritan. I'm Jeff Atkinson, WBT News. Imagine getting a social media message from a stranger saying, "I have your kids, please call me." Happened this week to a Charlotte mom. Her two kids, a fourth grader and a kindergartner, the school bus dropped them off on the other side of town.
3: I never liked the bus at all. They begged to try it.
4: Ashley Cofield says her kids were dropped off in a neighborhood 20 minutes away in North Charlotte at nearly 7 o'clock at night. That's when Cofield got this Facebook message from a stranger. It said, "I'm with your children." But now she has major questions and concerns after trying to talk to CMS.
2: She says the bus driver just dropped the kids off at the end of her route. Thank goodness the Good Samaritan stayed with them until she arrived. CMS is apparently not answering any questions about the incident. That's WBTV's Katie Salt reporting. Big changes coming to your kids' screen time.
5: This is the era of holding big tech accountable.
2: Holding big tech accountable, that's the Attorney General of New Jersey. New Jersey and 28 other states, including North Carolina, celebrating a nearly $18 billion settlement against the parent company of Facebook and Instagram, accusing Meta of using their platforms to addict kids to social media.
6: Meta was telling parents everywhere that their top concern was the safety of their children, and it wasn't. Their top concern was making a buck.
2: North Carolina Attorney General Jeff Jackson is part of the big settlement. Meta will implement new safety measures to protect users under 18. North Carolina stands to get about $645 million out of the settlement. Overseas this morning, a desperate hunt for survivors in a jaw-dropping flash flood. That's straight ahead. First, a check of traffic. And from the Charlotte Eye, Ear, Nose, and Throat Traffic Center, trust your senses to center. Here's Boomer Von Cannon.
7: Hey, thanks so much, Jeff. The interstates are proceeding very nicely right now. Just some light volume of traffic. No major delays underway on I-85, I-77, or 485, but that'll begin to build here shortly, especially on 85 and 77. Right now, you're in pretty good shape. Incident southeast Charlotte near Myers Park, Queens Road near Selwyn Avenue at Roswell Avenue, and just south of South Park on Sharon Road, right after Quail Hollow at Sherbrooke Drive. Boomer Von Cannon, WBT Traffic.
2: An incredible story out of the Himalayas in Asia this morning. Several dozen Americans are among more than 1,300 people missing following a massive landslide and flash flooding triggered by an earthquake along the border with Nepal and Tibet.
8: The U.S. Geological Survey says a 4.4 earthquake struck moments before the mudslides, and there's a theory that the earthquake caused a massive part of a glacier to break off and fall thousands of feet, triggering an avalanche of ice and rock, which in turn caused the flood.
2: This is Matt Finn reporting there. The accused mastermind of the 9/11 terrorist attacks 25 years ago, Khalid Sheikh Mohammed, and three co-conspirators are going to stand trial in 2028. That ruling from a military judge yesterday. The four have been held at Guantanamo Bay since 2003. Testimonies wrapped up in the murder trial of Lindsey Clancy, the Massachusetts mom accused of killing her three kids. Closing arguments set to begin today. Here in Charlotte, a pack of pit bulls attacked a woman.
9: She was screaming for help, screaming in agony. She was saying it hurts.
2: The woman was outside her home on Claiborne Woods Road near Mount Holly Huntersville Road, North Charlotte, when the seven dogs got into her yard and began attacking her. The sheriff's deputy, who happened to be in the area, shot and killed one of the dogs. The others taken by animal control. The victim expected to be okay. It's unclear why the dogs were running freely. Charlotte man accused of setting his home in Dilworth on fire last year will not stand trial for now. A judge ruled this week that Michael Barnett was unfit for trial. He's been moved to a mental hospital in Morganton. On the Obit page today, actor and singer Tim Curry is dead. Best known for his starring role in the Rocky Horror Picture Show and also movies like Clue and Home Alone 2, Tim Curry was 80. And the Commerce Department says the U.S. economy grew at a sluggish 1.5% pace from April through June, but it says consumer spending stayed strong. Consumer spending, which accounts for about two-thirds of the U.S. economy, increased at a healthy 3.4% annual clip. 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
10: Today, I think we'll see More coverage on the showers and thunderstorms this afternoon than we have all this week, and even better chances tomorrow into tomorrow evening. So that could impact Friday night lights, Friday night football, your Friday night plans. Temperatures will be in the mid to upper 80s. Added cloud cover, just a little bit of sunshine, a little bit more humidity. A Saturday afternoon, some hit-miss showers, thunderstorms. Certainly doesn't look like it's going to be a washout. We're going to stay around 83 or 84 degrees. Sunday, the better day of the weekend. Some sun with clouds, 85. I'm meteorologist Ray Stidjik from the Weather Channel on Charlotte's FM News Talk, 107.9 WBT.
2: Sunrise this morning at 6:52. It's 73 degrees in Uptown Charlotte.
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14: It's done, so you can relax, Jeff. Panthers and Texans wrapped up training camp with a joint session yesterday. Houston's first-team defense, however, won what Panthers coach Dave Canales called a lopsided performance over the Carolina offense. Bryce Young was intercepted twice and sacked a number of times.
15: Yeah, we're competitors. We want to win again. They got after us today, and that's not a good feeling, but it's not... You know, it's, I wouldn't say frustration. It's not angry about the circumstance situation. It's us not, you know, performing a level we want to.
14: Final preseason game tomorrow at Bank of America Stadium with the Panthers and Texans. Starters will not play. Also, they'll not be playing a Pro Bowl game at the end of the season, as no longer a thing because it wasn't really a thing anyway. 88 players will instead be given individual Pro Bowl honors. Appalachian State named Malachi Singleton their starting quarterback. Previously played at Purdue and at Arkansas. Free agent forward Jonathan Kuminga is joining the Timberwolves on a two-year deal. He played last year for Atlanta and Golden State. Braves walk off the Dodgers 6-5. Diamondbacks 2-0 over the Cubs. Rookie Tristan Peters with a home run now in five consecutive games. White Sox over the Rangers 10-4. Yankees top Houston 9-3. It was the Marlins 4-0 over the Red Sox. And in a rain-shortened game uptown, the Knights lose to Memphis 2-0. Jim Zoki, WBT Sports.
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20: 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I don't think it means what you think it means.

0: Running the board today because Bernie is off today. And George is here. Hi, George.
1: George.
2: What are you doing here?
1: I walked in this morning and I was like, Georgie Porgy, hey there, bub. And then after I said it, I was like, what am I doing? And I have never called him bub ever in my life.
2: Wait, I just skipped right over Georgie Porgy.
0: Let me see if I can imitate how George sounded when you said that. No one else here calls me that.
2: I think that was a sign.
1: And then poor Steve, I got my earphones out of the case a little bit late. It was while Jim was doing sports, and one of my earphone ears had fallen off. And for some reason, I can't reattach it myself. And so I just look at Steve and go, ah.
0: Well, that's what I'm saying. It looked like he was a roadie. Like he ran over there. It's almost like on TV, you know, where the people behind the scenes have to run, but they can't be seen in the shot.
1: Yes.
0: And you have to move really fast. That's like what Steve was doing, except... we can't see him.
2: He was like a NASCAR right side tire changer.
1: Yeah. Oh, that's exactly what he looked like.
3: I had to restring her guitar real quick in the middle of the solo.
1: Which, can I say this? He also said to me, he was like, is this how things are going to be on Saturday?
3: Right. Yeah. Is this how you're going to treat me now that we're going to be working together with the Ascent?
1: Yes. Yeah, Steve got hired by the Carolina Ascent.
2: Is this known or is this breaking news?
1: This is breaking news.
3: Oh, now it's broken now. It's broken news now.
2: Are you playing or coaching? What's going on?
3: Oh, yeah, no, I'm playing. Yeah, the new forward for the Carolina Ascent, the women's professional soccer team.
1: So he's going to be in the PA booth, in the press booth with me. He's going to be running the scoreboard and you know, fixing the microphone when it breaks for me and that kind of thing.
2: Is he the backup anthem singer if you can't do it?
1: Yes.
3: Oh, you don't want that. You don't want that.
2: That's exciting.
1: Yeah, so it's...
2: Is this like nepotism that you hired him?
1: Also, this song, gentlemen, I'm convinced. I was having a conversation with the guys in here yesterday and also with my husband at dinner last night. I think this song was in my head because... I don't know if you all saw the story. I know that Bo did because we were talking about it. You know, with the passing of Dolly Parton has just broken all of our hearts. And everyone across the world of entertainment, they've been honoring her over the past couple of days since we heard the news. But one of the stories that kind of got lost in all of the coverage of her passing is that she actually has a song that she recorded that she... put, I guess, in her instructions that she wants to be released on her 100th birthday, on what would be her 100th birthday.
0: And I was reading last night, she has very, very specific instructions. I mean, we heard the statement from the family yesterday, and that video, as I understand it, was recorded a while back. In other words, this has all been set into motion, her plans for what would happen with her estate, what would happen with her likeness, with her name. And we often get into these conversations about, you know, the releasing new Prince music. Would he have wanted this? Or Michael Jackson, would he be okay with... you know, posthumous albums. But with Dolly, I think what we're seeing happen, even as something as simple as keep Dollywood open the day that I die because I want the show to go on. I think what you're going to see with Dolly's empire, so to speak, is all by design. And I think, you know, we talked yesterday with Rick Jackson about how such a savvy businesswoman she was.
1: So smart.
0: So I think what you're going to see here a rollout like this is not something that was decided a couple of days ago. This is something that she has had in the works for a long, long time. And I think, you know, for Dolly Parton lifelong fans, I think that's what you would want, right? Mm. You want all of this to be exactly how she drew it up because she drew everything up with such precision.
1: Well, and I was thinking about her last night, and again at dinner, my husband and I were talking about her, that not only was she this brilliant businesswoman who was able to create an entertainment empire, but she was a big picture thinker and thought about the world in terms of the greater good, that it wasn't... Everything wasn't about her. She didn't make things about her. She made things about bringing joy and kindness and generosity to the world. And she wanted to help educate people. She wanted people to know how to read. She wanted people to be taken care of in times of crisis. And, I think that we have sadly lost sight of what that feels like because so much of what we see now is so self focused, you know, whether it be social media, whether it be, you know, the people who are in Washington, D.C. There seemed to be like this grand notion, even like the billionaires that are out there, you know, they spend all of this time and money like renting out Venice to get married or making phallic shaped rockets to go to, you know, the outer edges of space, whereas she could have been a billionaire, but instead spent her time giving away nearly half of her fortune and not for ceremony. You know, she did it because she cared. And that's the thing that I think is really, really incredible. And I think it's why so many people are feeling her loss, because she was one of a kind. And it's sad that she was one of a kind. Don't we all wish that more of us were like Dolly Parton?
0: Well, and how about this? We've seen this sort of phenomenon happen when big names have passed away, especially big musical names, like I mentioned, Prince or Michael Jackson or somebody like that. But if you go on iTunes right now, you know, they have a column for the top 10 most downloaded songs, and then they have the top 10 most downloaded albums. 1 through 10 in the songs this morning, every one of them, Dolly Parton. The albums, every single one of them, and that's probably more remarkable because, you know, you got 10, 15 songs on each one of those. The albums, every single one of them in the top 10 is Dolly, except for Post Malone, randomly at number 8.
1: Just one random Post Malone in there.
4: Maybe he probably did a song with Dolly.
0: He's done a song with everybody else.
1: It's probably a duet. But I was looking on iTunes in the iTunes movie store, and the number one purchased movie yesterday was 9 to 5, and the number 3 movie was Steel Magnolias.
0: So, and I'm not surprised by this, but then again, I don't know if I've ever, I've seen the songs, but I don't think I've ever seen the albums. You have to be around for a long time to be able to populate 10 albums in a top 10.
1: Yeah.
0: Right? She could probably, I didn't extend it past the top 10, but it may go, you know, all the way to 20. We'll see.
1: Do you know what? I went to buy a Dolly Parton movie. I already owned like 9 to 5 and Steel Magnolias, but I went to try to purchase Rhinestone. You know, with Dolly Parton and Sylvester Stallone. Does anybody remember that movie from like 1984 where she trained Sylvester Stallone to basically be a country music star? I couldn't find it anywhere. I couldn't find it to purchase it. I know that I had it on VHS that we taped off of HBO when I was a kid, but I mean, I can't access that now.
4: Walmart's got this a bargain bin. And that's where my movie was. So you might want to look in there next to the Mulligan.
1: See if Rhinestone is there. I don't know if y'all remember that movie. It was a delight. And I just wanted to watch it yesterday. And I could not find it anywhere.
0: Well, that was, we were talking yesterday about how Dolly was so ubiquitous in the first half of the 80s. You know, that's when she was not only topping the country charts, but also the pop charts. And that's when Sylvester Stallone, that's right there, Rocky 2, Rocky 3, yeah. Rocky 4. So, I mean, could you have found two more just across the board adored movie stars than Dolly Parton and Sylvester Stallone?
4: That's like the most 80s movie ever.
1: Oh, yes. And they had the most adorable chemistry. Like if you were a casting director, you would not think, you know who would be great together is Dolly Parton and Rocky. And they it worked. It worked on screen.
0: And then by the end of the 80s, we had Stop or My Mother Will Shoot. Wasn't that still, that was Stallone too, wasn't it?
1: Oh,
0: yes.
1: Was
0: Estelle
1: it?
0: Getty?
1: Yeah.
3: Stop or My Mom Will Shoot.
0: From
1: that
0: Home Girls?
1: That was Sylvester Stallone?
0: Mm-hmm.
1: Oh, my gosh.
3: So, Rhinestone, by the way, you can get it right now on DVD, not Blu-ray, but DVD, for only $22 on Amazon.
1: Wow.
4: Well, the price probably went up in the last 24 hours.
0: Okay, so the albums on iTunes, I expanded it out. So I told you, Post Malone has that the number 9. All the rest are Dolly. Dolly is 11, 12, 13... Beanie Man is 14. Stella Lefty is 15. Then Dolly is 16. She's 17. She's 21, 22. I mean, it's amazing.
1: It's really incredible and not surprising at all.
0: And even her Christmas albums are doing well.
1: All of her little Hallmark Christmas movies and stuff that they shot at Dollywood. They're all being purchased on iTunes movies. I love it. People are honoring her life of kindness and generosity.
0: Well, we lost somebody else yesterday. We lost Tim Curry. That hit the wire shortly after we were off the air. Now, when you think about Dolly, I mean, everybody has movies that kind of rush in, songs that rush in. Tim Curry is one of those actors that you can think of two or three things, and then you're like, oh, he was in that. He was in that. And I was doing that last night. And the list was a lot longer than I thought it would be when I started. But we'll talk about Tim Curry. We'll talk about many things on this Thursday. Panthers get a little chippy and practice with the Houston Texans yesterday. About as distraught as Bryce Young gets.
4: He was not super excited yesterday.
0: He was not. We'll talk to Zoke about that as the Panthers get set for their final preseason game. We will check traffic on your Thursday morning from the Charlotte Eye, Ear, Nose, and Throat Traffic Center. Trust your senses to Senta. Here's Boomer Von Cannon.
5: Hey, good morning, Bo and Beth. Hey, did you guys catch the NBC special on Dolly last night?
0: I knew it was happening, but yeah. I had to go to bed.
5: Couldn't quite make it up me either. I'd love to see that. Lester Holt was the host.
1: Aww.
5: It was a tribute to Dolly. For now, when a network preempts programming in prime time, you're something big. You're really something big.
0: Well, man. Boomer, yeah. You may not have heard this because you were getting the traffic report ready, but I was saying Dolly has the top 10 songs in iTunes. She has 9 of the top 10 albums in iTunes this
5: Incredible.
0: Morning. So it's really rare that you see somebody dominate like that.
5: Incredible. Kind of like the Beatles. You know, the Beatles, at one time, they had like 6 of the top 10 songs. So amazing. That's just amazing, Dolly. What an empire. My goodness.
1: Mm-hmm.
5: Hey, guys, in Myers Park, have an incident at Queens Road near Selwyn Avenue at Roswell Avenue and also south of South Park. Bump up on Sharon Road near Quail Hollow at Sherbrooke Drive. Boomer Von Cannon, WBT Traffic. Your WBT forecast, today, Thursday, August 27th, we'll have partly sunny skies for most of the day. Isolated thunderstorms late this afternoon, today's high 90. Couple of showers around town tonight with the overnight 70. And tomorrow, afternoon thunderstorms and some rainfall, maybe heavy at times, as we'll kick off the weekend tomorrow, 88. Gastonia, 71. It's Monroe, 71. Queen City, 73 at WBT.
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0: Aww. 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
15: But first, I thought, let's go to Camelot.

0: Remember, gentlemen, what happens in Camelot stays in Camelot.
1: So we were talking about Dolly yesterday, and then shortly after we got off the air yesterday, the news about Tim Curry passing away at the age of 80. It's actually a late Tuesday night, but
2: he had suffered
1: a stroke in 2012 that made him wheelchair bound, and he died at his home in L.A. Earlier this week. So obviously not as big a name as Dolly, but Tim Curry is one of those guys that you start thinking about his catalog and all the things that he was in. And when I texted you about this, this is the first thing that you said. I mean, this is what came to your mind?
3: Spam-a-lot, yeah. It's a Monty Python musical.
1: Now, for me, it was easy. I mean, it was easy.
4: Open it. Hurry.

0: Rooster Hannigan.
1: He and Carol Burnett together was great.
0: I saw this movie. I may have seen this movie more than any other movie ever. Because I think I've said this before. Back when it was in theaters, my I used to go and spend time with my aunt and my cousin. And my aunt knew the theater operator at the Manor Theater up on Providence Road.
1: Yeah.
0: And my cousin Kyle, this is when I was like in maybe second, third grade. And so we used to hang out together all the time. And we would go up there and we'd say, my aunt knows the owner. We can get in free. And they'd let us in. We go, and this was the movie that played over and over. So I probably saw this in the Manor Theater like 20 times.
1: That's so cute. It's so cute that Annie is the movie that you saw.
2: We are very different people, the three of us, by the way, because my first thought as soon as I think Tim Curry is always going to be Rocky Horror.
1: Oh, well, I think that's the... probably cult favorite, right? This kind of legendary. The first time I saw that film, I don't know. They used to. It was at Spirit Square of all places. They used to show it on Halloween, and people would go dressed up and like throw toilet paper and like
3: toast or something,
1: and toast and like weird things. And I was in TV. High school.
3: But my older sister, there was like a thing they did a couple times a year, and she was it rice and toast or something.

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1: This is...
2: Did you know this one, Bo?
1: No.
2: He said it was on HBO all the time.
1: The Worst Witch. This is a 1986.
2: Craig swore, he was like, it was on HBO all the time. Like
3: everybody watched it.
1: It was right after Superman 2. And Savannah Smiles.
3: You dress like a foot, you go see it.
1: Steve, this is the clincher here. Have you ever heard of this?
4: I haven't.
1: Okay.
4: Oh, that
1: wait a minute.
4: Proves it.
1: George... Ever heard of the Halloween song?
5: No.
1: Okay, all right. Well, so that settles it.
2: Craig was convinced. He was like, oh, Bo's going to totally know it. Bo is totally going to know it. He's going to be so sad to find out.
1: Hey, I should get credit for finding it.
2: Yeah, well, I sent you the link.
1: you don't have to tell him how it happens, Beth.
2: Way to go finding it.
1: Thank you. I'm really resourceful, Craig. Trust me.
4: If Steve doesn't know it, the movie never existed.

0: So anyway, there's that.
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0: Hey, somebody out there needed to hear that this morning, and now we know it was Craig.
1: It was Craig.
0: All right, remembering Tim Curry today here on Good Morning BT. 107.9 WBT. We'll head back to the news center now. And in for Mark Garrison again today is Jeff Atkinson.
3: Good morning, Bo. Good morning, everyone. Our top story, question still being asked. What did CMS Superintendent Crystal Hill do wrong? The school board chair defended her this week, even though the CMS chief was suspended for 2 months. But we still don't know exactly what for.
4: I have complete confidence that she'll be able to lead. Because if she would not have been returned to work if that was not the case. We believe that we made the best decision to move this district forward, and that includes Dr. Hill returning to her duties as superintendent.
3: Stephanie Sneed, CMS Board of Education Chair. The school board voted Tuesday night to make the investigation into Superintendent Hill public. At least whatever lawyers tell the board can be made public. Those findings should be released sometime next month. Hill is back on the job, as you know now. Charlotte-Mecklenburg Police continuing their stepped-up enforcement in the uptown area after businesses there said people do not feel safe. CMPD said in the past few days they made 22 arrests, written 133 tickets for various things, found just over a pound of drugs and 14 illegal guns. Politics digging into the results from the Senate runoff in South Carolina this week. The winner in the GOP primary on Tuesday, of course, was Darlene Graham. She is now coming out swinging, attacking her Democrat opponent on the issues.
5: Gun control, government-run health care, abortion until the moment of birth, bad idea after bad idea. Annie Andrews backs them all.
3: Andrews, for her part, is firing back.
6: When you have no solutions, when you have no legislative record to run on, when you have no answer for gas prices, grocery prices, prescription drug prices, of course you're going to resort to schoolyard attacks. I noticed she read all of those attack lines off of a legal pad, not even making eye contact with the camera. She's being told what to say.
3: Neither candidate has any previous political experience. South Carolina has been a reliably red state in the past. No Democrat has won a U.S. Senate race in South Carolina in 2 decades. By the way, turnout in the Republican runoff primary this week, 12%. Just over 369,000 people cast ballots. That's out of more than 3 million registered voters. Grocery shopping, ground beef at your local supermarket you may find in the next couple of days or weeks may not be ground beef.
7: As much as 300,000 pounds of ground beef can be imported over the next 90 days in an effort

0: boost supply and bring down prices. The proclamation, signed by President Trump, also encourages beef to be sold at a discounted price. Agriculture Secretary Brooke Rollins says the move is short-term.
1: That's American beef. Fox's Jared Halpern reporting there. American cattle ranchers not happy with the move. It's unclear which countries have agreed to sell us cheaper ground beef. And on Tuesday, we lost Dolly Parton. Yesterday, another notable showbiz death, Tim Curry, in the Rocky Horror Picture Show.
2: Born in the UK in 1946, he got his start on stage in the West End, starring in the original production of Hair in 1968. He then moved on to Hollywood, catching his big break, playing Dr. Frankenfurter in the 1975 cult classic film The Rocky Horror Picture Show. The film was initially ignored by critics and audiences, but developed a second life as a cultural event in the midnight movie space. It was a role he would also play on the Broadway stage.
1: Tim Curry was 80 years old. That's reporter Alex Stone. Those are the headlines. More news at the top of the hour. Now from the Charlotte Eye, Ear, Nose, and Throat Traffic Center, trust your senses to Santa. Here's Boomer.
3: Hey, thanks a lot, Jeff. We see congestion developing now on the I-85 southbound ramp to I-77. That's along the exit 38 ramp. Seeing the trail of red lights and headlights moving slowly on the ramp at exit 38. South of Charlotte, an incident sharing Road near Quail Hollow at Sherbrooke Drive, also in Myers Park, Queens Road near Selwyn Avenue at Roswell Avenue, and in South Mecklenburg, report of an incident on Westinghouse Boulevard at South Commerce Boulevard. Boomer Von Kennen, WBT Traffic.
1: Thank you, Boomer. 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The Panthers getting ready for Friday night football, Jim Zoki.
4: Yeah, got a final preseason game coming up tomorrow night at Bank of America Stadium with the Houston Texans, and yesterday the final practice was a joint practice session with them here yesterday, and the Texans' first team defense was dominant over the Panthers' starting offense for much of the session, according to Panthers coach Dave Canales.
5: Yeah, it was pretty lopsided today, I'll be honest. I would say that in general, over camp, I'm very excited about where we're at as an offense in our scheme. Today did not show that. Today there was a couple of flashes of some nice throws and catches, but if we want to be good, we have to be able to play against teams like this.
4: Bryce Young was intercepted twice and sacked a number of times. No more Pro Bowl game or games at the end of the NFL regular season, as that will go away. 88 players instead will be given the individual Pro Bowl honors. And Appalachian State naming their starting quarterback for the season, Malachi Singleton, previously was at Purdue and Arkansas. NBA free agent forward Jonathan Kuminga is joining the Minnesota Timberwolves on a two-year deal. Played last year for both Atlanta and Golden State. Baseball, rain-shortened game uptown. Tonight's fall to Memphis by a score of 2-0. Braves walk off the Dodgers 6-5. Diamondbacks 2-0 over the Cubs. White Sox 10, Rangers 4. Tristan Peters a home run in 5 consecutive games for Chicago. Yankees over the Astros 9-3, and the Marlins 4-0 over Boston. Jim Zoki, WBT Sports.
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7: Now the month is 2.5 degrees above average, give or take. And now the numbers will stay, as I said, probably in the mid to upper 80s today, with a few showers and thunderstorms rolling around this afternoon and early tonight. And overnight will drop to 70 degrees. Tomorrow, scattered showers and thunderstorms, especially in the afternoon and evening hours, could impact any of your Friday night plans with the thunder and the lightning, and the downpours, even some gusty winds with some storms. Saturday, back to hit-miss stuff in the afternoon. Otherwise, clouds and some sunshine, only in the low 80s. Sunday, partial sun, middle 80s. Monday and Tuesday, we're back near 90 or above. Tuesday, we could actually get to about 93. I'm meteorologist Ray Stidjik from the Weather Channel on Charlotte's FM News Talk, 107.9 WBT.
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4: 638 on 107.9 WBT. Zoke just walked in the room and he was not here for our last hour yesterday, so he said, how did everything go with H.A.? And I said, it was great. H.A., like H.A. always is. Although I will say, I realized later in the day that you and I aged him by 2 years. Because we said yesterday that he's 94, and he actually turns 93 in December.
6: So
4: H.A., and it's funny because I was thinking we had him on Sky Show just a couple months ago, but we aged him 2 years
6: in
4: that
6: years.
4: Time.
11: He's always been ahead of his time.
6: He's ahead of his time. That's exactly what I was thinking. Sorry to age you, H.A.
4: So H.A. Thompson, 92 years young, joined us yesterday. But so the thing about H.A., I mean, look, H.A. was in his heyday back when Dolly Parton songs were as staples. We were talking about the time when Rhinestone came out and Sylvester Stallone and Dolly, and then, of course, 9 to 5 before that. But there was that era where Dolly was just everywhere, and so was Sly. But that was when H.A. was in his heyday, in the late 70s and the early 80s on his show that he did middays. So we had him on yesterday as we were talking to various people about the legacy of Dolly Parton. We also talked to Rick Jackson, who's in the Country Radio Hall of Fame and a former GM here, with stories and perspective. And H.A., never disappoints. 92 years young H.A. Thompson. But one of the reasons why we wanted to talk to him is there's this legendary story, and he has pictures that he shows us all the time of him emceeing a Dolly Parton lookalike contest in Uptown Charlotte. So I want to go to the tape here for those of you late in the show who did not hear this yesterday.
6: I don't know if you were married at the time or not married at the time, but did you have a little date maybe with any of the 21 ladies who were there as Dolly Parton lookalike folks?
12: No, I was very... I was very married, and I had three children.
6: Okay.
12: and I was just an observer.
4: Hey, what did the winner of the contest get?
12: Oh, the winner got $500 in cash and two tickets to the concert.
6: Wow, that's a big prize, especially for 1978.
12: Yeah, 77. Was it 78?
6: I think it might have been 78. But it's, 77, 78, either way, $500, a big deal.
12: Wonderful. Well, it's amazing how many stars have been, keep going like she did.
6: Yeah.
12: George Burns and, there've been a lot that, one of them that's still going is Dick Van Dyke.
6: Yeah.
12: You keep seeing his picture, and he's 100 years old.
4: Well, you're talking about people that are still going. How about H.A. Thompson?
6: Right.
4: I mean, every time I bring you on, I feel like you could do the next shift. And
12: Well, listen.
4: Yeah?
12: Bo, brother, you have more gray hair than I do.
10: It's true.
11: It's my fault. That's my fault.
10: Every time I see you, that's what he always says. I can fix that for you.
12: Listen, I forget how old I am. You'll have to prove it to me. And I think my mother lied to me. I'm not this old.
10: Well, listen, I mean, look, I think about you in some ways the same way I think about people like Dolly. I mean, these people that you feel like they've been around forever, yet they seem like they just started yesterday. I mean, you have more energy than most 60-year-olds have.
12: Well, I give thanks for that, and I'm blessed every day. And I don't talk like an old man, but I can if I want sympathy. And the secret is proper nutrition, and I walk 2.5 miles every day, and I have done that for 10 years.
10: Mm-hmm.
12: And I don't do it all at one time. I do it in about three walks, and you know, that kind of thing.
11: Well, I have to tell you, H.A., it's, whatever you're doing, it's working for you. But I also want to tell you that the Waniac is listening right now and just sent me a text, H.A., and you're going to fall over when you hear this text. My dad said, "Oh, my God, Debbie Tucker was one of the first ladies I dated
10: when I
11: first started dating again."
10: Oh, you know that.
12: Was that Debbie Tucker?
11: Yes.
12: Wow.
10: Now, wait. Come on. You're not really surprised, are you?
11: It's all come full circle.
12: No, not really.
10: Oh, my goodness. H.A., it is one of the thrills of my career to be able to bring you on this radio station like we do from time to time. The fact that you say yes and the fact that you come on and it's just like it was yesterday that you were on. You, like Dolly, are an American original.
11: You're an icon, my friend.
12: Listen, I thank you for the compliment. I am a born Jersey boy, but I am a card-carrying Southerner right now.
10: Yeah, you are.
12: The governor in 1986, when I celebrated 15 years, named me an honorary Tar Heel, and I consider that and I kind of hold that in my heart as a touch. And I lived 50 years in Charlotte, and it's a town that I really developed and grew up in and love it, and it's wonderful.
10: Well,
12: and at least it's not a weird town like Hornytown, North Carolina.
10: Yeah.
12: You know where Hornytown, North Carolina is?
11: Near the Waniac.
12: Waniac lived there, didn't he?
10: Yeah. He founded the town.
11: He found it.
10: Hey, look.
12: It's near Winston-Salem. Let me tell you where it is. It's near Winston-Salem, between High Point and Climax, North Carolina.
10: Oh, my God. Of course it is.
11: Hey,
10: look. This station, it's H.A. Station. We're just talking on it.
11: That's right.
10: All right. Hall of Famer, H.A. Thompson, thank you so much for coming on, my friend.
12: Okay, folks, and Seth, keep it up. I love you guys.
11: We love you, too.
10: Until next time. All right, so that was H.A. Thompson. Never, never disappointing, 92 years young, H.A. He'll turn 93 in December.
11: I have an update, too, gentlemen.
10: I know. That's why I did this, because I know there's a part two.
11: As I was making dinner last night, my phone rings, and it's the Waniac, so you know, I answer, and he's like, "I got to tell you." That's how he starts out the conversation. He reconnected with Debbie Tucker yesterday. The Dolly Parton lookalike contest runner-up. They had a nice conversation. She's coming down to the beach. They're going to have coffee or lunch or dinner or drink together. She's coming for like SOS. And he's having... Doo-doo. I had to get that. And he's having lunch with H.A. on Tuesday.
13: His whole week is planned out.
11: Yes, whole week. All because of the show yesterday.
10: And we'll get a picture of them at the lunch table. I know we will.
11: I'm sure we'll get a picture of Debbie Tucker as well.
10: What are the odds? Oh, come on, Bo. The odds are very good that your dad would know her. All right. So if you were wondering how the H.A. Thompson return went yesterday, I had to make sure the early crowd heard it. And Zoki.
13: I'm glad I got to hear that. That was... He doesn't miss a beat. No.
11: No. I hope I'm like that when I'm 92. My grandmother is 95, and she's sharp as a tack and funny as a booger. And I hope that I have
13: nothing's
11: that.
13: Funnier than a booger.
10: We need to get the two of them on the air together.
11: Oh, I kind of feel like they might fall in love with each other.
10: Well, I mean, look, we've done crazier things
14: if
10: on the show.
14: The Wainiac doesn't intervene.
10: That's right.
14: Mind if I dance with your date?
11: Well, it's his mom, so.
10: Otis loves us. from the Charlotte Eye, Ear, Nose, and Throat Traffic Center, trust your senses to Senta. Here's Boomer Von Cannon.
15: We get around Wayne, we go, toga, toga, toga. The Wainiac strikes again. Man, I love it.
11: Yeah.
15: Hey,
11: I mean.
15: Oh, man. There's the one and only.
11: Yep.
15: Wainiac.
11: Yep.
15: Man.
11: Yep.
15: Do you mind if we dance with you? Hey, we're seeing congestion. 85 southbound ramp to I-77 along the exit 38 ramp. Getting heavier right now. Moving slowly around the curb. Incident to an uptown water main break and repair continues on Church Street between 6th and 5th. So for Church Street throughout the morning, go with Graham Street as an alternate. Have an incident to the east on Rocky River Church Road at Applebar Road and to the south, Westinghouse Boulevard near South Tryon. Boomer Von Cannon, WBT Traffic.
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15: Your WBT forecast today, Thursday, August 27th. Some areas of fog this morning, then partly sunny and isolated thunderstorms later today with a high 90. Tonight, couple of showers around town, the overnight 70. And tomorrow, as we kick off the weekend, better chance of afternoon thunderstorms, 88. Right now, Gastonia, 70. Concord, 70. Queen City, 73 at WBT.
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20: We are 8 minutes away from 7 o'clock here on 107.9 WBT, Thursday, August 27th. Let's rewind to the market close on Wednesday.
21: Stocks finishing lower with the Dow snapping a three-session winning streak as investors weigh sticky inflation data ahead of NVIDIA's earnings. The AI chip darling's financial results will be released after the bell. Its stock has been lower 8 of the last 9 trading days. Inflation readings for July, measured by the PCE price index, matched or came in slightly higher than in June. Meta platform shares rose 1% after the social media giant settled its child safety suit. The Dow winners, Caterpillar, Honeywell Technologies, and Microsoft. The Dow decliners, Goldman Sachs, Alphabet, and IBM. Hillary Barsky, Fox News.
20: Pre-market numbers this morning. Dow futures are down 48 points. Positive territory for the S&P futures, up 31. NASDAQ futures are up 298. What was it called that KFC did with the two chicken patties?
11: Oh, that were that took the place of the bun.
20: Was it the Double Down Burger? Am I remembering
22: just
20: that right?
22: Not burger, just the Double Down. The KFC Double Down. Double Down. Yeah.
20: Oh, you say that like you had one.
22: I had quite a few.
20: Oh.
11: Oh. Yeah.
20: I don't know that I ever did.
11: I didn't.
13: I tried it one time, but I didn't really like it that much.
11: I didn't. I haven't had, the thing I love at KFC that I loved that I would always get is just a big old tub of mashed potatoes.
13: a big tub.
20: Like the Colonel's bucket of mashed potatoes.
22: I wanted in the 20-piece bucket, please.
13: Yeah, but without the chicken.
20: Well, Beth, get ready for this.
11: Oh, I can't.
20: We actually had a couple people on the text line say, have you guys heard this? And actually, we did earlier this week, but then yesterday with Dolly Parton and the election, and there was a lot going on, we did not get to this. But in fine GMBT fashion, we are today because we know that this is what you would want us to do. KFC and Oreo.
13: Oh, I saw a picture of this.
11: Oh, guys, they have partnered for the Oreo Original Recipe Chicken Burger. It's a sweet and savory fast food crossover is how it is being described. And I need to tell you about it because I can't unhear this or think about it or kind of feel the texture of it in my mouth, and I'm not happy. The sandwich features a fried chicken thigh filet, like the burger patty is the chicken.
13: A thigh filet?
22: Yeah, chicken burger.
11: This is the part that got me.
13: Isn't the thigh? Oh, no.
11: It's topped with mashed potatoes that have crushed Oreos in them. And then it's inside a black Oreo flavored bun.
22: I'm out.
13: No.
11: And it has lettuce.
13: just in case you didn't get sick already. We got this good price on some lettuce.
20: No.
13: From Mexico. And then you dip it in root beer as an au jus.
20: Now, I will tell you, you can't get it in America yet.
13: Oh, thank God.
20: It's starting in China. So in case unless you're headed to China, the Panthers don't play in China yet. The Chinese will have access to this on August 28th. And then if it catches on, that's the way it always works, tomorrow, right? If it catches on, it will eventually reach restaurants outside of China.
11: Do we think that this catches on?
20: No.
11: I mean, I'm looking at a picture of this. The black bun has like a stamp, like an Oreo logo in the top of it. I feel like the black bun isn't appetizing. That doesn't look appetizing. But it's the mashed potatoes with the crumbled Oreos in it on top that really, really get me because it looks like poi. Do y'all know what poi looks like? Mm-hmm. Like the
13: Hawaii.
11: Yeah, in Hawaii, like it's the kind of purpley brown stuff.
13: Which was created because they used to salt all the meats because they didn't have refrigeration. So the poi was to lessen the salt taste.
11: Right.
13: So the fact that they have to put poi in this chicken sandwich.
11: But like gritty mashed potatoes. It just seems so odd to put smushed up cookies into mashed potatoes. Mashed potatoes are one of the most glorious creations ever.
20: Yeah, they don't need cookies.
11: They don't need cookies in them.
20: And who asked for cookies? Like, okay, so the menu item comes just weeks after KFC China began selling whole watermelons. A fast food restaurant.
11: All right.
20: Alongside a special roasted chicken combo. They've also been experimenting with Other flavors, chicken and waffles, banana pudding, deep-fried Oreos. Like, those three things I'd be fine with.
11: Yeah, totally fine. Banana pudding, great. Deep-fried Oreos, every state fair has them. They're delightful. But here's the thing that I'm like, kind of cracking up about right now. Can you imagine going through the drive-thru?
20: I know what you're going to say.
11: Somebody's just like getting a whole watermelon.
20: Here, catch!
0: Well, you're trying to just pass it through the drive-thru window as it is.
2: I'm going to need you to pull ahead. We'll just bring it out to your car.
11: Your watermelon.
0: Just pop the trunk and we'll just toss it back there. So the black bun thing also throws me off because correct me if I'm wrong, Burger King tried that at one point for like some Halloween burger promotion.
11: I think you're
0: which
11: right.
0: completely flopped because when you think black bread, you immediately, your brain goes to mold. At least mine does.
20: Or burnt.
0: Or yeah. Burnt. So like and I don't understand the appetizing part of Oreo cookies and mashed potatoes. Also.
11: And you eat, I mean, let's face it, guys, you eat with your eyes and your nose as well. Like your eyes see the food first, then you smell everything, and then you go through the process of tasting and feeling the textures and tasting the food. So the first thing you eat with is your eyes. And you get a black bun and mushed mashed potatoes and cookies? I mean, that sounds like the way a high chair table would look after a, you know, 1-year-old has been eating for a bit.
2: Is there anything grosser than when they do the 1-year-old birthday party and the 1-year-old gets their own cake just to like slob around and throw the hands into and just, it's like the grossest cake
11: put
2: ever.
11: Put all over their
2: face. They
11: now
2: put mashed potatoes and chicken bits in there.
20: And the double down thing, like to me, that's over the top enough, and it's gone, right? I don't think they sell that.
0: Yeah, no, that was years and years ago.
20: I just think at this point, they're just trying to shock you, and then they'll get rid of it in 2 weeks, if it even gets here. Because like I said, this is in China right now, not down the street from where you are.
11: And it has us talking about KFC, so, I mean, it's working as a PR thing, I guess.
0: I don't think it catches on enough to come to the States. I really don't. There are so many of those things that happen overseas, and they're like, and if it catches on, we'll bring it here. And then you never hear about it again.
11: Right.
20: I will say sometimes this works, but it has to be tastes that are somewhat related, like the McGriddles at McDonald's. Love them. When they first came out, I thought, this is kind of weird. They're infusing these,
11: buns with syrup.
20: Yeah, and then they stamp their little McDonald's logo on the front of it, like I guess they're doing with the KFC Oreo here.
11: Mm-hmm. So maybe that's what they were trying. They're trying to compete with McDonald's McGriddles poorly.
20: Well, it's coming to China, maybe to the United States in 2027 if it catches on.
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24: Traffic tie-ups in the center city. I'm Jeff Atkinson, WBT News. Let's get right to it. Some streets in 4th Ward in Uptown blocked as we speak. Boomer Von Cannon in the traffic center this morning with the latest.
25: Yes, sir, Jeff. And expected some major impacts here in Uptown with water main repair underway. Closing Church Street from 6th to 5th Street for an alternate for Church. Swing over to Graham Street as your alternate. And Jeff, back to you.
24: Thanks, Boomer. More on that water break. Here's WBTV's Ron Lee.
26: This by no means is the only water main repair going on right now. Crews are actively working 6 locations all over the city, but this one that's going to impact the most people. This latest line blew yesterday right in the middle of North Church Street at West 5th Street, throwing water down the roadway for blocks.
24: Charlotte Water reportedly has the water shut off in that area right now. Of Uptown, we'll let you know when it's going to be back on. In Chester County, Sheriff's Office there says it was a minor who they say made the threats against Chester High School yesterday, which prompted authorities to increase patrols of the school. The message was circulating on social media. Deputies say they have ID'd the culprit and are working with the school district on disciplining the student. No criminal charges filed. Here in Charlotte, a school bus mix-up. Ashley Cofield says a bus driver dropped her 2 young kids off in the wrong neighborhood, 20 minutes away from their home. She found out about it when she got a Facebook message from a stranger.
27: I didn't know what happened, to be honest. I literally just grabbed my keys, ran to my car, and called her Facebook, got the address, and just drove straight to her. Like, I didn't know what to think. My heart sank, literally. Like, I just knew something was wrong.
24: Happened Tuesday afternoon on the first day of school at CMS. The superintendent told the school board this week they hope to solve any bus problems in the next couple of days. Murder trial set to go to the jury coming up right now. WBT traffic. And from the Charlotte Eye, Ear, Nose, and Throat Traffic Center, trust your sentence to Santa. Back to the rest of the report. Here's Boomer.
25: Hey, thanks a lot, Jeff. We have a delays underway on Westinghouse Boulevard at South Tryon and a second collision or incident on Westinghouse, this at South Commerce Boulevard. At Lake Wylie, heavy delays. York Road Highway 49 northbound. Incident occurred at Grand Palisades Parkway. And traffic now backed up to the Buster Boyd Bridge. Some major delays going on York Road. And also an I-77 southbound congestion on the ramp to from 85 South, exit 38 onto Uptown. Very heavy this morning. Boomer Von Kennen, WBT traffic.
24: Closing arguments scheduled to get underway today in the trial of Lindsay Clancy. She's the mother accused of killing her three children.
1: Prosecutors say the Massachusetts mother acted rationally and intentionally, murdering her three children inside the family's Duxbury home in January of 2023.
24: This is Molly Line reporting from Plymouth, Massachusetts. Clancy's lawyers claim she was suffering from postpartum psychosis. Meta will pay $18 billion to 29 states, including North Carolina, to settle a social media addiction lawsuit.
4: The Meta was specifically engineering their products to be as addictive as possible to young people.
24: The North Carolina Attorney General Jeff Jackson there. The parent company of Facebook and Instagram does not admit wrongdoing in the settlement, but will now make changes for how the social media sites operate for teens. $450 million to $645 million is how much North Carolina will get out of the settlement. The General Assembly will decide what to do with all that cash. School threats. York Technical College in Rock Hill had to go on lockdown yesterday morning after a threat was made. The all clear came about an hour later. No word on what the threat was. And the top international story this morning, massive flash floods in the border area of Nepal and China, leaving more than 800 people missing, and the death toll from the country's flash floods have reached more than 160.
5: A lethal wall of water and debris comes crashing through, decimating buildings and bridges, swallowing complete villages. Nearly 25 miles of roads were damaged, according to officials, all complicating search and rescue efforts for the hundreds of locals and tourists still missing, including dozens of Americans. Nepal police have deployed nearly 3,400 personnel alongside drones and multi-agency military forces. The Nepalese army saying so far it has rescued more than 100 people through helicopter operations, while bodies have been recovered more than 60 miles downstream from the disaster zone.
24: Fox's Chandley Painter. WBT weather brought to you by Window Nation.
7: Today, I think we'll see more coverage on the showers and thunderstorms this afternoon than we have all this week, and even better chances tomorrow into tomorrow evening. So that could impact Friday night lights, Friday night football, your Friday night plans. Temperatures will be in the mid to upper 80s. Sandy cloud cover, just a little bit of sunshine, a little bit more humidity. Now, Saturday afternoon, some hit-miss showers, thunderstorms. Certainly doesn't look like it's going to be a washout. Going to stay around 83 or 84 degrees. Sunday, the better day of the weekend. Some sun with clouds, 85. I'm meteorologist Ray Stajic from the Weather Channel on Charlotte's FM News Talk, 107.9 WBT.
24: Right now, it's 74 degrees in Uptown Charlotte.
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24: 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The Dow and NASDAQ also lower yesterday. The Dow down 113 points. 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Getting ready for the final preseason game.
2: Yep, that'll be tomorrow night with the Houston Texans. Of course, already in town with the joint practice session yesterday. It was pretty lopsided as Houston's first team defense dominated the Panthers starting offense for much of the session, and their coach D'Amico Ryans liked how their offense played too.
6: It's what we want from our guys, and that's how it looks when we execute. CJ Davis made some outstanding throws today as well. Our receivers caught the ball really well. The backs ran well. They blocked it well. Just overall, you know, offensively, we definitely took a jump from where we were in our last practice.
2: As for tomorrow night's preseason game, neither team will put their starting players out there. NFL also will no longer hold a Pro Bowl game of any type at the end of the regular season. Instead, 88 players will be given individual Pro Bowl honors. Appalachian State names Malachi Singleton their starting quarterback. He had previous stops at Purdue and Arkansas. NBA free agent forward Jonathan Kuminga is joining the Minnesota Timberwolves on a two-year deal. Played last year for Atlanta and Golden State. PGA Tour announcing that the Truist Championship at Quail Hollow will be part of the Tour Championship Series. That'll include about 24 events. Memphis over the Charlotte Knights, 2-0 in a rain-shortened game. Braves walk off the Dodgers by a score of 6-5, and rookie Tristan Peters has now hit a home run in 5 consecutive games. White Sox over Texas 10-4. Jim Zilke, WBT Sports.
24: 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I'm Jeff Atkinson, WBT News.
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2: 7:07 on WBT. On your Thursday, August 27th, day before the final Panthers preseason game. Panthers and the Texans, a joint practice yesterday. Jim Zilke, WBT Sports Director, watching some of that. I know it got, this is about as exasperated as Bryce Young gets. So there was, before I get into what they said, This got a little chippy yesterday, and a lot of the Panthers that came away from this would say it wasn't their favorite practice. Is that on point?
13: Yeah, well, mostly is because Houston was better. And Coach Dave Canales even called it lopsided, and it wasn't good enough. So it's probably the best defense in the NFL. So they were number one yardage team last year, one of the first in points and quarterback sacks last year. And it showed up yesterday. We just could not block them, which means we couldn't create anything for a long portion of the practice on offense.
2: So to your point, Dave Canales.
15: Yeah, he's just competing, you know, he's trying to make something happen. And days can get frustrating like that. And he and I kind of talked about it, you know, two periods in with a little bit of football left to go in the practice, and just said, hey, look, there'll be days like this. We can make adjustments. You know, we can use chip help. We can run the ball. We can throw quickly to manufacture, and we'll wait for those right moments because he's so opportunistic. When he finds those moments, he knows when he can take his shots and get those one-on-ones. And there'll be days like this, and you got to be patient. You got to move the ball, and you got to find those explosives when you can get them.
2: Dave Canales, after the practice yesterday, joint practice with Houston. Now, I mentioned Bryce Young. I mean, Bryce Young is pretty even-keeled. Maybe the most even-keeled quarterback I've ever seen come through here. That's arguable. But it takes a lot to rile him up. You could tell yesterday, even amidst, you know, the Bryce Young speak, mm-hmm. which we're used to, you could tell that he got ruffled a little bit.
16: For sure. They got after us. We have a lot of respect for them, really good unit, but we have to be better. We have to respond. I think it's going to be great for us as a process. You know, we always try to be a process-oriented group. It's going to be a lot of great, great film out there to watch, a lot of stuff to grow from, all of us, myself included. There's a lot of great, great lessons out there. So, you know, it's not fun on a day like this, but, you know, that's a challenge for us now, making sure we're watching the film, knowing we can grow from it. And that's the game, you know, that's the sport. They got after us today. I'm super excited and grateful to be part of this offense.
28: Is the lack of protection concerning to you at all?
16: Again, it's practice. Noah, you know, they have a great rush out there, great group. You know, I have all the confidence in the world in our guys up front. You know, we're all competitors. Obviously, we all want to go out there and score. You know, there's for sure throws and decisions I want back. You know, there's, you know, routes on the outside. Guys want back. There's cuts running backs want back. And, you know, same up front. Everyone feels that way about today. There's definitely no finger pointing. It's no one group, one person. It's all of us. We got to be better.
20: See, I said this last week, and this is the perfect example of why I think eventually they will televise these things, because people want to know why they're talking like this. And it's one of the few things that is still behind closed doors, so to speak, that we don't have access to in this 24-hour media world. But Jim Zocchi had access to it.
2: I did. And a little inside football, if you will, is there are periods of practice.
20: Sorry.
2: Dang it, Beth, every time. We
0: that was really well done.
2: No,
0: Jim. Well,
2: like,
0: done.
2: Never mind. So, you know, there's periods of practice where they say no cameras. So there's, like, you know, parts where they're just doing some one-on-one work or drills or whatever. And then they'll be doing where they actually have formations and they're doing 7-on-7, 11-on-11 drills. And the PR people will say, you know, no cameras during this time. So I think that's the reason they don't, because you can by word say, you know, John Michi just made a great catch in the end zone, but there's no video of that. And so they're kind of restrictive as to what they'll show. So I think that's why you won't see that to some degree, is even though those two teams are on it, and so Houston got to see what Carolina's doing and back and forth, those two teams did, they don't want to put tape out there for the rest of the NFL to look at. So probably won't happen to the degree where you would see all of that.
0: May I ask a question that might be a no-no to ask?
2: Oh, sure, go ahead, Beth.
20: the best questions always start that way.
0: I mean, this may be the bad question to ask, but this is C.J. Stroud. This is the pick that could have been our quarterback. It was between Bryce Young and C.J. Stroud in that first round pick when we drafted Bryce Young. Mm-hmm. So is there ego there too that gets kind of in the way? Is there, like, are there people on the Panthers team who are like, man, we could have had that guy? Or is that a no-no question to ask?
2: It's interesting, because when C.J. Stroud was the rookie, he played much better and probably was surrounded with better talent, because that was the year we went 2-15. Last year, it kind of evened out, where I think Bryce and C.J. are kind of viewed as almost similar abilities, even though they're different height, different actual tangible things they do. Overall performance, I think they're viewed like C.J.'s taken a step back. He had a pretty good season last year. He had a horrific playoff game where he turned the ball over 1,000 times and they lost. I don't think it's that so much. And by the way, these two guys are like almost best friends. CJ,
0: right, because they went to
2: Bryce.
0: They played in high school.
2: So as far as the two of them go, there is no ego, and they're huge supporters of each other. But I don't think within the teams they're like looking at each other, I wish I got that guy or that guy, because I think now heading into their fourth years, they're fairly similar as far as what their current status is in the league. So
0: see, that's a great answer. I'm glad I asked that question.
2: That's a great question. Thanks for asking.
20: Well, I mean, it is true. Like, after the first season, there were people saying, oh, the Panthers made the wrong choice. And it just goes to show you that you have to, especially in the NFL, you have to, 1 year does not make a career, and you have to let things work themselves out. Because, by the end of last season, you're thinking, okay, this is the Bryce that they wanted the first year. But sometimes, you know, quarterbacks, they evolve at different rates. I mean, they're still talking about right now, Mendoza, about him possibly sitting the first few games with Kirk Cousins there. And I feel like in today's NFL, it's almost, if you don't start immediately, then people assume that you're just not going to be good enough. But back in the day, there was a lot more of that. Like Aaron Rodgers sat for years behind Brett Favre before he ever played.
0: So did Kurt Warner.
20: Mm-hmm. Well, Kurt Warner was bagging groceries this season.
2: Yeah, he wasn't even in the league at first. But and I think Bryce was a little shell-shocked because of he was put on a bad team, because of teams that draft first usually are the worst teams. So he was drafted by a team that wasn't good, and then it kind of set him back a little bit. And, you know, we had Andy here then, and now we don't. But it's like, you know, Andy Dalton could have started that season, ended up starting the third game that year because Bryce got hurt. I think there's something to be said about letting them sit and learn and not try to force them to play just because you drafted them number one.
20: Mm. Panthers, final preseason game tomorrow night, 7 o'clock at Carolina, for only preseason game that's been at home this year. And we've had four because of that first Hall of Fame game. But tomorrow night at Bank of America Stadium, 107.9 WBT from the Charlotte Eye, Ear, Nose, and Throat Traffic Center. 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
25: Thank you, Bo. And in Uptown, water main repair is underway now. It's affected Church Street between 6th Street and 5th. You want to avoid this section of church right next to the Presbyterian Church throughout most of the day today. Go with Graham Street as an alternate. Incident in East Charlotte, Rocky River Church Road at Albemarle Road to the south on Westinghouse Boulevard at South Tryon, and York Road, Highway 49, traveling northbound. Collision at Grand Palisades Parkway. Delay stretch back to Camp Thunderbird Heritage Drive. Heavy backups on Highway 49 northbound. Boomer Von Cannon, WBT Traffic.
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25: Your WBT forecast today, Thursday, August 27th, partly sunny, isolated thunderstorms later today with a high 90. Couple of showers around town tonight, the overnight 70. Tomorrow, better chance of an afternoon thunderstorm. Rainfall may be heavy at times. Tomorrow's high, 88. Gastonia, 70. Rock Hill, 73. The Queen City, 73 at WBT.
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23: WBT. You were once a professor of psychiatry, specializing in helping paranoid and homicidal lunatics suffering from delusions of grandeur.
26: Yes, but now I work for the United Nations.
23: So your work has not changed.
26: That sounds like a confession to me. In fact, the double negative has led to proof positive. I'm afraid you gave yourself away.
27: Are you trying to make me look stupid in front of the other guests?
23: You don't need any help from me, sir.
27: That's right.
28: He had threatened to kill me in public.
29: Why would he want to kill you in public?
23: I think she meant he threatened in public to kill her.
27: So it was you. I was going to expose you.
23: I know.
27: So I choose to expose myself.
30: Please, there are ladies present.
20: Remembering Tim Curry this morning. And that was from... That's one I didn't think of, but you did.
0: Clue.
20: That was Clue.
0: Yeah.
20: And am I right that that movie had like four different endings? Like you'd go to one theater and it'd have one ending, and then you go to another and it'd have an...
0: What?
20: I never saw the whole movie. I mean, I know it was based on the board game, but I never saw the whole movie. But I remember when it came out, they said it was like a choose-your-own-adventure. Like, there were like four different endings.
31: Yeah.
20: Like, as far as who did it.
0: Oh, I have no memory of that.
31: It was released with three different endings. Each theater was randomly assigned a version. So, like, different theater, you could go to two different theaters in the same city, and they might have ended differently.
0: Oh, okay. Well, that's cool. I've only seen one, apparently. But, I mean, it makes sense if it was based on the board game. We were at the beach for my dad's 80th birthday a month and a half ago. And we brought out the board game Clue and tried to relearn the rules to the game. I couldn't even remember how to play the game of Clue, but once we figured it out, it's a really fun game. It's a really fun board game.
20: I don't know that... I guess I've played it. I've played it a few times, but I definitely never saw the movie. But I saw clips. Like he was great in that movie. He was the butler in that movie.
0: Well, it's kind of sarcastic humor, kind of Airplane-esque, but a little, like, smarter, if that makes sense.
20: Like really, Princess Bride.
0: Yes, funny.
31: Yeah,
0: yes.
31: Really snappy dialogue, snappy. Too. For a movie that came out in... Was it in the late 80s or 90s?
0: 80s, I think.
20: Late 80s.
31: Okay. Yeah. That, I mean, that's really quick dialogue.
20: I know everything about it except I didn't see it.
31: And actually, I'm looking it up.
20: How does it end, Bo? I don't know. There's three different choices.
31: It looks like there was an unreleased fourth ending. And it says here, the ending was actually filmed featuring the butler as the soul killer who committed all the murders, but they cut it because they felt it was too obvious. Although apparently Tim Curry... said in interviews that was always his favorite one, and he was disappointed that never made the quote-unquote cut for the endings.
0: As an actor, he was famous for playing kind of the villain character, and in interviews talked about it and said, look, I like it. They're far more interesting to play, but he even said sometimes it's hard to bring that psychopath home with you, because he was even in the series It, he was Pennywise.
20: Yeah.
0: Yeah, he was the scary clown, and he was great at it. And he was the big devil man in, what was that movie called, with the big horns? I mean, the devil.
20: Sounds like the devil man.
31: Satan.
0: No, I think Tom Cruise was in it.
20: I have no idea.
0: But he was the evil.
31: Legend.
20: Yep. Legend.
0: Legend. Well,
20: let me go back to the one you said before that.
32: Hi, Georgie. Aren't you going to say... hello? Oh, come on, bucko. Don't you want a balloon?
33: I'm not supposed to take stuff from strangers. My dad said so.
32: Very wise of your dad, Georgie. Very wise indeed. I, Georgie, am Pennywise, the dancing clown. You are Georgie. So now we know each other.
33: I guess so. I gotta go.
32: Go?
31: Yeah, I never saw that one all the way through. Look, that was the ABC version.
0: Yeah.
31: The TV version. And then, of course, the Stephen King, the two that came out a few years ago, even way more graphic than that one ever was. Mm-mm. But that one, like you said, I mean, he was Pennywise. But I'm surprised that no one has said, if Bernie were here, Bernie would have said this immediately right here.
2: We'd like to offer you a complimentary suite while you're here. It's a penthouse with a view of the park. I think you'll find it satisfactory. It was recently vacated by the Countess of Worcestershire.
6: What kind of hotel allows a child to check in alone?
7: The boy had a very convincing story.
6: What kind of idiots do you have working here?
7: The finest in New York.
2: Well, I mean, when you discovered that the credit card was stolen, what? I made the discovery.
6: Why did you let him leave?
2: When we attempted to confront him, he ran.
8: You scared him away.
6: It's Christmas Eve, and because of you, our child is lost in one of the biggest cities in the world.
8: Could you take our family and our luggage up to the room, please?
2: Yes, sir. Run along, Cedric.
8: I'm going to go down to the police station and make sure that they're doing everything in their power to find Kevin. I want you to stay here with Frank, Leslie, and the kids.
6: No, I'm going out to look for him.
8: What?
2: With all due respect, madam, your son is lost in one of the biggest cities in the world.
8: Could you stay out of this, please?
2: As you wish.
8: Thank you. I don't think it's a good idea for you to start running around all over New York City all by yourself.
6: I think if our son can do it, I can do it.
8: Okay, but
6: Peter, I'll be fine. The way I'm feeling right now, no mugger or murderer would dare mess with me.
2: Madam, there are hundreds of parasites out there, armed to the teeth. Do bundle up. It's awfully cold outside.
31: Home Alone 2. Lost in New York. That was 1992.
0: Again, a great kind of villain-esque, villain-adjacent character.
31: No, wait. George just said that we had somebody who called in, who obviously wasn't here last hour, who said, hey, he was in a movie called The Worst Witch.
9: Anything can happen on Halloween.
31: Hey, George, was that guy's name Craig?
10: So now there's two of them.
0: Two people who saw it. There were a couple of people on the text line. Jason was one of them who said, hey, The Worst Witch. Do y'all remember The Worst Witch?
31: Well, here it is for those of you who were the Deep Cut listeners and Craig.
0: Well, that's the other thing. He was in the Muppet movie, the mm-hmm. Treasure Island version of the Muppet movie, but he was also a beloved voice actor.

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2: 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Back to the news center right now on this Thursday, August 27th. Here is Jeff Atkinson.
4: Disaster on top of the world. We're talking about the highest elevations on the planet along the border of Nepal and Tibet. More than 1,300 people missing, including 700 foreign tourists with about 50 Americans among them. A massive flood caused by possibly the collapse of a glacier so powerful it sent off seismic waves.
5: Originally looked like a 5.2 earthquake, so we saw this seismic activity, but this was not an earthquake at all. All of this seismic activity coming just from that rock slide, just from that glacier breaking off, ultimately hitting the ground and moving those sensors. So this was a massive break, and you saw it fall from really high altitudes, right? So the Himalaya Mountains, very, very tall, and you get this slide that starts to shake the entire earth.
4: Fox meteorologist Adam Klotz. Authorities in Nepal say at least 273 people have died in that massive flood there in Asia. It brings up to mind the disaster in western North Carolina now 2 years ago, September 2024. Up to 30 inches of rain from Hurricane Helene came down, triggering massive flooding and landslides, causing at least 108 reported deaths here. Some parts of the area that's there in western North Carolina still recovering. In the Middle East this morning, trying to get to peace, the Prime Minister of Qatar in Tehran today to meet with some of the leaders of the Iranian regime.
6: The visit comes as President Trump told Al Jazeera that the U.S. is achieving a very big victory, but the war will continue as long as necessary. Another report crossed of an oil tanker being hit with an unknown projectile in the Strait of Hormuz earlier this week. The IRGC warned Wednesday that the strait would not be opened until the United States accepts Iranian demands.
4: Dr. Trey Yinks. Here in Charlotte, a pack of dogs attacked a woman in a neighborhood near Mount Holly Huntersville Road on Claiborne Woods Road. Apparently it was seven pit bulls. Went on a rampage. The victim knocked to the ground by the dogs and they started biting.
7: I mean, you could hear her screaming for help. She was screaming for help, screaming in agony. She was saying it hurts. The dogs had her so covered, so many dogs. They had her down to the ground, and you could not see a human body up under there, but you could hear her screaming.
4: When talking to WSOC-TV, two other people hurt by the dogs. A sheriff's deputy was nearby. She fired a taser at the dogs and then ended up shooting one of the dogs. Animal control came for the others. The woman attacked was taken to the hospital. We're not sure of her condition at the moment. Charlotte Manic. Accused of setting his home in Dilworth on fire last year, will not stand trial, at least for now. A judge ruled this week that Michael Barnett was unfit for trial. He has been moved to a mental hospital in Morganton. And actor and singer Tim Curry has died, best known for his starring role in the Rocky Horror Picture Show and also movies like Clue and Home Alone 2. He was 80 years old. Those are the headlines. More news at the top of the hour. 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Trust your senses to Senta. How are we looking, Boomer?
8: Jeff, we have heavy delays developing on I-85 northbound in Gaston County around exit 21 Cox Road. Very congested this morning. A lot of trucks on the roadway this morning. It's going to take you a little extra time to reach your destination with slow traffic. 85 northbound exit 21 Cox Road. Incident to the south now. Westinghouse Boulevard near South Tryon. Beginning to clear on York Road, Highway 49 northbound at Grand Palisades Parkway. Incident North Charlotte, Benfield Road. Road just north of 485 at Summer Creek Lane. Water main repair has shut down Church Street between 6th Street and 5th Street. Throughout the day, go with Graham Street as your alternate. Boomer Von Kennen, WBT Traffic.
4: 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Here's Jim. All right.

0: Panthers and Texans wrapping up the training camp portion of the football season with a joint practice session yesterday as Houston's first team defense was the story, dominating the Panthers starting offense for much of the session, according to Panthers coach Dave Canales.
1: In two words, Danielle Hunter, Will Anderson. I think that's four words, actually. But those guys are fantastic players. That's exactly what we need to see. Monroe needs it. Rashid needs it. You know, when we dropped back today, we couldn't really do much.
0: Bryce Young sacked a number of times, was intercepted twice during the practice session. Preseason game is tomorrow night at Bank of America Stadium with these two teams, although starters will not play for either side. NFL will no longer hold a Pro Bowl game of any type at the end of the regular season. 88 players will instead be given individual Pro Bowl honors without the game. Appalachian State named Malachi Singleton their starting quarterback. He was at Purdue last year, Arkansas before that. NBA free agent forward Jonathan Kuminga finally has a team, joining the Minnesota Timberwolves on a two-year deal. He was with the Atlanta Hawks and the Golden State Warriors last year. Braves walk off the Dodgers by a score of 6-5. Diamondbacks 2-0 over the Cubs. White Sox 10, Rangers 4. Rookie Tristan Peters has a home run in five consecutive games now. Knights lose a rain-shortened game uptown to Memphis 2-0. Jim Zocchi, WBT Sports.
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4: Well, the month is 2.5 degrees above average, give or take. And now the numbers will stay, as I said, probably in the mid to upper 80s today, with a few showers and thunderstorms rolling around this afternoon and early tonight. And overnight will drop to 70 degrees. Tomorrow, scattered showers and thunderstorms, especially in the afternoon and evening hours, could impact any of your Friday night plans with the thunder and the lightning. The downpours, even some gusty winds with some storms. Saturday, back to hit-miss stuff in the afternoon. Otherwise, clouds with some sunshine. Only in the low 80s. Sunday, partial sun, middle 80s. Monday and Tuesday, we're back near 90 or above. Tuesday, we could actually get to about 93. I'm meteorologist Ray Stidjik from the Weather Channel on Charlotte's FM News Talk, 107.9 WBT.
5: 74 degrees right now in uptown Charlotte. 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I'm Jeff Atkinson, WBT News.
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11: All right, 73 degrees in Charlotte, 71 in the Gas House. If you're listening in Gastonia.
14: The Gas House.
11: So shout out to my buddy John Robinson back in the day. Yeah, Gas House. But not in Charlotte and not in Gastonia. But now we're going to head over to the Atlanta Elementary School System. There's a school in Atlanta where a lady who teaches second grade has gotten some attention because, well, she has a gas station in her classroom.
10: Yeah, she has built or created a gas station in the classroom. And no, students are not required to purchase gas. You don't need a credit card. You don't need cash.
15: Price has gone up, yeah.
10: Yeah, because gas is expensive right now.
11: Don't need money.
10: This is not the kind of
11: gas.
10: Don't take fame. This is not the kind of gas that you're thinking about when you think about a gas station. But she has created a corner.
15: She's established a corner.
10: She established a corner in the room. It's a place where the second graders, where the students can get up and go to.
11: Careful.
10: Pass their gas.
11: There you go.
10: To pass their gas without having to leave the classroom. And her goal was to help normalize and make the young people not feel embarrassed about something that is a very normal bodily function.
11: Mrs. Sydney Browning is her name. And
16: of course it is.
11: And here.
15: Don't act like you don't know what that name was.
17: So y'all have been asking me about the gas station in my classroom. Now, this is where all the learning happens for tier one instruction. So I'll be down here teaching them and they'll be sitting on the rug. Now, if they have to relieve themselves, they will just simply get up off of the rug and they will walk back to that corner right there where you see that little yellow sign. And I'm going to show you what that looks like. So they get up off the rug, walk over here, and they come to the Gusty Winds area. And of course, we have everything they need over here. They have sprays. Now, do I require them to spray? I don't. I just put it there in case they just want to go ahead and use it, because I spray my classroom every day anyway. So yeah, that's it. That's the station. It's pretty simple. They just come, stand here. And then what I want to love about this is while I'm teaching, no one has to ask. I don't have to stop teaching in order to say, yes, you can go. No, just get up, go excuse yourself, and I can continue teaching. And then with the student inside the classroom, they don't lose any instruction. They can continue to learn. It's a win-win situation. Why wouldn't you, what's the point of me making them step out when they can continue to learn? So when you step out of the classroom, you lose things. You know what I'm saying? So I would just rather my students continue to learn and we be mature about it, and me teach my students to be mature about relieving yourselves appropriately and not amongst others, and still getting the education that you need and deserve. That's it. Bye.
11: Now, I'm going to tell you right now, if I was in second grade and they had this in a classroom, every time somebody walked over there, it's going to disrupt anything that's going on.
14: Yeah, there's no learning going on.
10: You're not
14: going
10: to hear the learning. You're going to be waiting to see if there's a sound.
11: Yeah. Can you imagine? Somebody gets up. Oh, he's walking over there. Oh, and then everybody gets real. It's probably the easiest way ever to get your classroom to be completely quiet.
14: And you can't always trust gas. Like, what if you go, uh-oh. That's not me. That one was on me. I'll be back in tomorrow.
11: Yeah, now I really do need a hall pass.
18: I like how she's like, you know, they can just excuse themselves. Well, yeah, that's kind of how it works.
10: But everybody knows what you're going over there to do.
14: Yeah, right. It's going to stop. Everyone's going to be distracted.
11: I don't want to stop the lesson plan. I don't want to stop the workflow.
14: I mean, we would laugh. How would six-year-olds not laugh?
11: You would laugh the moment they even look like they're going
14: even
11: there.
14: If it didn't happen.
10: Right. I mean, I love the fact. I mean, because there's that book that became really popular, like Everybody Poops, you know, because you were trying to make young people feel very comfortable with what the human body does. And I totally understand, like, wanting people not to feel embarrassed. But it doesn't matter how old you are. They're funny. Why are they funny? I don't know. But it's funny. And so I don't know how you could get past that part.
14: Right. It's going to stop.
11: When we were in grade school, it was always funny because you'd get surprised by it. Somebody would accidentally
10: do it. By your
11: own?
10: No.
18: Wait, who's that? Is that me?
11: No, what I'm saying is like it would happen and they'd be like, oh, somebody. Now it's like, ladies and gentlemen, walking over.
14: Like a baseball walk up. Like, does everyone have their own song as they walk over there?
11: Now batting, James Zocchi. No.
14: Yeah. You got like a Pitbull song playing or something when you walk over.
10: I'm yelling timber. We had a guy that was a.
14: Because you want to cover up the noise. That's the thing.
10: Right. That's the thing that's because you know everyone's going to laugh.
14: Right.
10: We had a guy in my fifth grade class. I won't say his name, but he was a really, really funny guy. And our fifth grade class was set up where we had the tables and we had like the bucket chairs. So you had four people around a table and those bucket chairs were plastic. And he just loved shocking people.
14: Amplifying.
10: And my teacher went and put a sign on the back of his chair, which now you probably couldn't get away with. Like, some parent would probably sue. But she put a sign on the back of his chair that said, danger, natural gas. And, I mean, and we all kind of laughed and thought it was, like, you know, funny. And he thought it was funny. We weren't, you know, he wasn't embarrassed by it. But I would think, I don't know. I would think that anybody who goes over there, you're going to, especially, I don't know, especially if you don't grow up in a house where that's, you know...
14: Normalized.
10: I grew up in a very open house. I mean, you can imagine with the Waniac. I mean, I grew up in an open...
11: Kind of windy?
10: I had brothers.
18: We had to keep the windows open because it was, you know, it was a very open house.
10: I had all brothers, and they all were walking around in their tidies. And yeah. Like, but I just, you know... You know.
11: Everybody's going to know.
10: Enjoy the go.
11: All right. From the Charlotte Eye, Ear, Nose, and Throat Traffic Center, trust your senses to Santa. Here's Boomer Von Cannon.
19: That's at a school? That dislocated school somewhere? This is
11: Yeah,
19: happening.
11: It's in Atlanta.
19: In Atlanta.
10: And I wonder if there are any other schools who have this. Like, did anyone go to a school where you had a gas station?
14: Do they not have hallways where you just, like, pop out the door for 5 seconds and come right back in?
18: Jumping
14: is the
18: Jack
14: hallway
18: Flash.
14: Off of
18: She's and is gas.
11: Is the timeout corner a different corner of the room?
10: I hope.
11: Or that is the timeout corner for that very reason.
10: For the very reason, yeah. It's a punishment.
19: So yes. This classroom has a special corner you can go stand and let one rip. Mm-hmm. Huh? Okay.
10: Well, there you go. Yes.
19: Unreal. Unreal.
10: Present day.
18: Y'all think we're making this up.
10: We're not.
18: In Atlanta, this is, look it up. It's absolutely a thing. And you heard the teacher. She explained how it works.
19: You think they grade them? Like A's, B's, C's?
10: Well, here's the other question. One of our listeners, and it's very appropriate. Jeff asks, does Miss Browning use the gas corner?
19: Unreal.
10: It's actually a great question.
18: One, I don't know the answer to. <I'm trying.
19: laughs> Don't pull the teacher's finger. Don't pull the finger. All right. Oh, gosh. Unreal. Hey, guys, an up-down water main repair is underway on Church Street between 6th and 5th. Now, for this section of church, go with Graham Street as an alternate. North Charlotte, incident Benfield Road, just north of 485 at Summer Creek Lane. And South Charlotte, Westinghouse Boulevard at South Tryon. And now is all lanes are open, but some residual delays on York Road, Highway 49 northbound at Grand Palisades Parkway. Boomer Von Cannon, WBT.
14: Where are you going, Beth? Beth.
19: Hey, girl.
18: We have a corner. It's right there.
14: She literally walked out of the room. Beth is headed to the radio corner. And, you know, some things are better outside, like your roof and your gutters. And that's where you should go for certain things. And you know what? We had the big storms that came through. I told you we lost power for almost 24 hours at our house. 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
19: Your WBT forecast today, Thursday, August 27th, partly sunny, isolated thunderstorms later today with a high up to 90. A couple of showers around town tonight, the overnight 70. And tomorrow, good chance of an afternoon thunderstorm. Rainfall may be heavy at times tomorrow with a high 88. Lancaster, 74. Huntersville, Hunters Vegas, 72. Queen City, 73 at WBT.
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0: right, 8 minutes away from 8 o'clock on 107.9 WBT, and we head to the WBT hotline right now and welcome Weather Channel meteorologist Ray Stajic joining us. As we have this story, more than 1,300 people are missing, including 700 foreigners after catastrophic flash flooding hit China and Nepal on Wednesday, and more than 270 people are confirmed dead here. And this is you're starting to see some of this footage coming into the United States, and it is unbelievable, to say the least. Ray Stajic is with us. Ray, give us an idea of why we believe this is happening.
1: Bo, it's kind of under the TBD, to be determined, but it's one of two things, it sounds like, just getting more information in. One, in the initial, was maybe a glacial collapse that may have been caused by an earthquake. Now, that's been discounted, and actually the magnitude 5.2 was caused by the glacial slide and the collapse of that glacier. And then I just seen some stuff we were showing on the Weather Channel that this was potentially just a block avalanche where just whether it was the forces of nature and the weight of that ice and that block and that glacier just broke away for whatever reasons it is and just slid down and caused what we'd seen there is just a catastrophic event with water and ice racing down in the border of Nepal and China and just creating what we saw, some unbelievable images.
2: It was just horrific. Yesterday, when I first started seeing these images on social media, I had to check and see if this was AI, if it was something that was generated. Yeah. And then realizing that I was seeing this catastrophe happen via security footage, some people who were, you know, on higher elevations who captured the moments. I think the thing that is surprising people, not only how horrific the footage is, but if you see this footage, it's a beautiful, clear day. You know, right. You're not seeing a storm. You're not seeing a heavy rainfall. And I think that's why it's so confusing to so many people's minds. And I think that's why we're just hearing these horrific numbers of people who are missing, because I think even from the reports I was reading as I was trying to understand this, that even people, as the water and the debris was coming toward them, didn't understand what it was and maybe thought that it was the beginning of an earthquake.
1: Right. Yeah. And, you know, it's, again, it was a function of, you know, how do you warn for this stuff? And I don't know if you do. I do know, at least in the U.S., we do have avalanche watches and then avalanche warnings. But it is a completely different geography and topography. When you get into some of these valleys out in the Himalayas where you're talking about, like, not quite Mount Everest peaks, but much bigger peaks than we're talking about in the Colorado Rockies or in the High Sierra. It is just a whole different ball game. I mean, we don't have glaciers, so to say, at least not the mass that we have in the U.S., that they do over there. There's multiple named glaciers, and, you know, everybody's going to start getting into, you know, maybe the whys. Was it climate change? Well, the one graphic that we have seen is that there has been. Let's discount what the number of degrees the rise in temperature in that region has been, but it has been a rise. So you see an increasing amount of temperature over the last couple of decades. And then when you look at that and there's glaciers that are named, and there's numerous ones of them in that region of the world, you'll see the overall surface area of those glaciers actually decreases. So was it that, or was it just coincidence that we basically just had so much weight that it just broke away? I think there's a lot of to be determined here with this. Really, in an event where I'm pretty close to something in my recent memory, I've never seen. I said the same thing. I don't know if this is real or not until we verified it. It was unbelievable. It's unbelievable. It really is.
0: Well, we're coming up on 2 years since the anniversary of Helene hitting Western North Carolina. And, of course, we have all those images in our head of the water rushing down the mountain and just destroying these communities. But when you see the footage we're talking about, and Beth, I'm glad you said what you said, because the one striking thing about this, in addition to the fact that it's just that the sheer force of the water is unbelievable, it's that it's a nice day.
2: Yeah.
0: The sky is not gray. You see blue sky. So
2: yeah,
0: it's anyway, we'll continue to follow this, but I wanted to connect with Ray this morning just to, as people are learning about it still, and it's a developing story, get the word from what you know there at the Weather Channel, and we always appreciate the conversation.
2: And can I ask one really quick question, Ray?
1: Are
2: events like this, you know, for decades, scientists have been predicting what kinds of severe weather events and things we might end up seeing. Is this the kind of thing that they were talking about?
1: I would be probably foolish not to say, yeah, my guess is that these are the type of events, if it's all layered in and if it's determined that, you know what, this was just warming and basically it slid away, because there's also a fact, I didn't say this too, they had a couple of satellite images too of snowpack on the peaks of those hills, and then like in a day or two there was a rapid snowmelt too, so there's some talk too that there was within a day or two also a big warming event too, whether that contributed or not. But these are some of the things that, you know, lead down that road of, are we going to see more of these catastrophic events than we've seen in the past? And you know, I'd be hesitant and maybe foolish to say this isn't one, but it probably is what they're talking about.
0: Well, you said it at the start of this conversation, TBD.
2: Mm-hmm.
0: This is still very much a developing story, so we will continue to follow it. But thanks for checking in on short notice.
1: Okay, gang.
0: All right, there he is, Ray Stajic from the Weather Channel here on WBT.
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5: The message scared her to death, but it was actually a good Samaritan. I'm Jeff Atkinson, WBT News. Imagine getting a social media message from a stranger saying, "I have your kids, please call me." Happened this week to a Charlotte mom, her two kids, a fourth grader and kindergartner. The school bus dropped them off on the other side of town.
6: I never liked the bus at all. They begged to try it.
7: Ashley Cofield says her kids were dropped off in a neighborhood 20 minutes away in North Charlotte at nearly 7 o'clock at night. That's when Cofield got this Facebook message from a stranger. It said, "I'm with your children." But now she has major questions and concerns after trying to talk to CMS.
5: She says the bus driver just dropped the kids off at the end of her route. Thank goodness this the Good Samaritan stayed with them until she arrived. CMS apparently not answering any questions about the incident. WBTV's Katie Salt reporting there. Big changes coming to your kids' screen time.
8: This is the era of holding big tech accountable.
5: That's the Attorney General of New Jersey. New Jersey and 28 other states, including North Carolina, celebrating a nearly $18 billion settlement against the parent company of Facebook and Instagram, accusing Meta of using their platforms to addict kids to social media.
9: Meta was telling parents everywhere that their top concern was the safety of their children, and it wasn't. Their top concern was making a buck.
5: North Carolina Attorney General Jeff Jackson, as part of the big settlement, Meta will implement new safety measures to protect users under 18. North Carolina stands to get up to $645 million out of the settlement. Overseas this morning, a desperate hunt for survivors in a jaw-dropping flash flood. That is straight ahead. First, a check of traffic, and from the Charlotte Eye, Ear, Nose, and Throat Traffic Center, trust your senses to Santa. How are we looking now, Boomer?
10: Hey, thanks so much right here, Jeff. In Uptown, water main repair has shut down Church Street between 6th Street and 5th. That's on Church, right next to the Presbyterian here, the Presbyterian Church. So go with Graham Street as your alternate for Church at 5th. Also, an incident to the north on Benfield Road, north of 485 at Summer Creek Lane. Seeing some heavy traffic this morning on I-77 northbound from Fort Mill Highway 160 up to I-485. Boomer Von Cannon, WBT Traffic.
5: Overseas this morning, more than 270 bodies have been found after catastrophic flash floods in Nepal and Tibet, where more than 1,300 people are still missing today.
8: A lethal wall of water and debris comes crashing through, decimating buildings and bridges, swallowing complete villages. Nearly 25 miles of roads were damaged, according to officials, all complicating search and rescue efforts.
5: Fox's Chandler Painter, the accused mastermind of the 9/11 terrorist attacks 25 years ago, Khalid Sheikh Mohammed, and three co-conspirators are going to stand trial in 2028. That ruling from a military judge yesterday, the four have been held at Guantanamo Bay since 2003. In just hours, closing arguments begin in the Lindsey Clancy murder trial. The jury going to decide whether to hold her criminally responsible for killing her three young kids.
11: Did prosecutors prove beyond a reasonable doubt that she could appreciate her actions were wrong? If the answer is yes, what degree of homicide would apply to each child? First degree, degree or second degree or possibly manslaughter if it's included in the final jury instructions.
5: Fox 8 Foy. Here in Charlotte, a pack of pit bulls attacked a woman.
12: She was screaming for help, screaming in agony. She was saying it hurts.
5: A woman was outside her home on Claiborne Woods Road near Mount Holly Huntersville Road in North Charlotte when the seven dogs got into her yard and began attacking her. A sheriff's deputy happened to be in the area, shot and killed one of the dogs. The others taken by animal control. The victim is expected to be okay. Parking in a driveway and blocking the sidewalk could soon result in a $100 fine. Charlotte City Council recently approving changes to keep the sidewalks clear. The city says there will be an educational period for residents before they'll start writing citations. Charlotte Mecklenburg Library will close its Plaza Midwood Library branch in a couple of weeks, September 8th. The building is undergoing maintenance. It'll reopen in late September on the 21st. Commerce Department says U.S. economy grew at a sluggish 1.5% pace from April through June, but says consumer spending stayed strong. Consumer spending, which accounts for more than two-thirds of the U.S. economy, increased at a healthy 3.4% annual clip. 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
13: Today, I think we'll see more coverage on the showers and thunderstorms this afternoon than we have all this week, and even better chances tomorrow into tomorrow evening. So that could impact Friday night lights, Friday night football, your Friday night plans. Temperatures will be in the mid to upper 80s. Sandy cloud cover, just a little bit of sunshine, a little bit more humidity. Now, Saturday afternoon, some hit-miss showers, thunderstorms. Certainly doesn't look like it's going to be a washout. Going to stay around 83 or 84 degrees. Sunday, the better day of the weekend, some sun with clouds, 85. I'm meteorologist Ray Stajic from the Weather Channel on Charlotte's FM News Talk, 107.9 WBT.
5: It's warming up, 74 degrees right now at WBT.
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5: 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Wall Street Wednesday, the Dow snapped a three-day win streak, down 1-13 at the close. NASDAQ was down 21, seeing a rebound this morning. Pre-market trading, NASDAQ futures up 252, the Dow futures down 20. 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
0: It is. No more training. Now it's for real pretty soon. Got a preseason game tomorrow night at Bank of America Stadium with the Panthers and the Texans. No starters will play in that game. And yesterday, the joint practice session with the two teams. And by and large, Houston was the dominant team of the two out there on offense and defense. Panthers quarterback Bryce Young intercepted twice, and he was sacked a number of times.
17: Yeah, we're competitors. We want to win again. They got after us today, and that's not a good feeling. But it's not, you know, I wouldn't say frustration. It's not angry about the circumstance situation. It's us not, you know, performing a level we want to.
0: Preseason now, and of course after the season, usually it has been the Pro Bowl, but no longer. The NFL is gone from the Pro Bowl, and the Pro Bowl type of games they've done over the past couple of years will be no longer. 88 players instead will be given individual Pro Bowl honors. Appalachian State naming Malachi Singleton their starting quarterback. He's had previous stops at Purdue and Arkansas. Baseball, the Braves walk off the Dodgers 6-5.
18: 5. Diamondbacks 2-0 over the Cubs. White Sox rookie Tristan Peters with a home run in his fifth consecutive game. They win over the Rangers 10-4. Yankees 9, Astros 3. The Knights had a rain-shortened loss to Memphis last night 2-0. And the PGA Tour announcing the Truist Championship at Quail Hollow will be part of the Tour Championship Series. That will include about 24 events next year. Jim Zocchi, WBT Sports.
5: 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I'm Jeff Atkinson, WBT News.
19: And how are we this morning?
20: Fine. Is my transportation here?
19: Out in front, sir. A limousine and a pizza. Compliments of the Plaza Hotel. I do hope your father understands that last night I was simply checking the room to make sure everything was in order.
20: Well, he was pretty mad.
19: He was.
20: He said he didn't come all the way to New York to get his naked rear end spied on.
19: Of course not. Will he be down soon?
20: He already left.
19: Oh, I would have liked to have offered my personal apology.
20: If some guy looked at you in the shower, would you ever want to see him again?
19: I suppose not.
20: I don't think you'll see him for the rest of our trip.
19: I understand.
20: Bye.
19: Have a lovely day.
0: 8 minutes past 8 o'clock on 107.9 WBT. It is Good Morning BT. Bo and Beth and the Zoke. Bernie is off today. Steve's in for Bernie. And George is in for Steve.
21: Huh. That's not a very good day off for Steve.
0: That's right.
21: George is in for Steve and Steve's in for Bernie. Enjoy your day off, Steve.
22: Oh,
21: how's it going?
22: Thanks. Yeah, no, I'm having a blast.
0: Dan has been waiting on line one. Dan wants to say hello. 704-570-1079. Text line, call-in line driven by Keffer, Chrysler, Dodge, Jeep, Ram. Yes, the family store. Hey, Dan, what's up, man?
23: Yeah, I remember you were talking about the gas house and everything. it was hilarious. I grew up and Fred Kirby was on TV with the Little Rascals and everything, and he'd invite in everything from like Cub Scout packs and all this kind
2: of
23: stuff.
2: Oh, yeah.
23: Well, Fred had taken a break from one of the episodes and everything, and the kids were there gathered around Fred and having a good time and all. And all of a sudden, in the back, there came up a huge laughter in the very back of the crowd of the kids there. Now, this is live TV.
2: Oh, my goodness.
23: And Fred looked up and looked back there and says, "What's so funny?" And some little kid popped up and says, "Leroy farted." Live TV. I remember it till the day I die. I'll remember that. So, that was hilarious.
21: It's always funny, like Beth said.
2: Oh,
21: it's never
2: gosh.
21: Not funny.
2: But the fact that it was on live TV, and I mean, it's probably how the show, the kids say the darndest things, you know, how things like that became shows. Dan, how amazing that you saw that live.
23: Yeah, it was on TV. It was on Sunday after you got back from church and everything. There was a Little Rascals Club, and Leroy fought it.
21: I wish that existed on YouTube hilarious. Or something. I want to see this.
23: Memories of a long time ago.
2: So. Oh, Dan, I'm so glad that you called. It's so great to get to talk to you, and what a fun memory.
23: Yeah. Mess with me. I'll send you some more deep-fried peanuts there.
2: Oh.
23: Shell and all. I sent you a box full of them one time, but yeah.
2: That was you.
23: Yeah, I got about a 45-minute drive up to Forest City, and yeah, I enjoy having y'all every day for my ride in. So,
2: y'all
23: take
2: care.
23: Dan. Appreciate it.
2: Well, and you know I'll eat those peanuts, shell and all.
21: Yeah, that might send you to the corner. Eat all that with the shells.
2: Oh, the roughage.
21: Yeah. Bo and I tried one of those. God bless you. I can't do it. It just tastes like dirt.
2: I love it.
0: Well, that's a Fred Kirby story I had never heard before.
2: I had never heard that story either. Can you imagine? Because Fred Kirby, nicest guy in the world, how he must have reacted. I feel like that has to live somewhere in the deep corners of YouTube.
0: Well, and what I love is like, and you hear people like that, like Fred Kirby. You've heard all the old tape of Fred Kirby, but you never heard a tape of Fred Kirby saying something like that.
2: Right.
0: And we know, there was that time we talk about the the Rose Allen thing, right? The Rose Allen thing we did years ago.
2: Yeah.
0: And the whole way that that thing came about, or the way it came together, was Doug Mays was here that day, and so was Ty Boyd. And Doug Mays agreed to play along with it. And you, I've played it before where he talks about Rose Allen getting a, you know, a trickle of snuff coming down her chin. Doug Mays doesn't talk like that. And you have to get Doug Mays in the right situation, and he's got a wicked sense of humor.
2: See, I think that's the thing. It's the other thing about the conversations we've been having over the past, you know, 48 hours about Dolly Parton. You think of her music, you think of the all of the kindness and the philanthropy and the Imagination Library, but she also had a wicked sense of humor. And there's something so delightful about learning that about someone, that they have this kind of side where they, A, can laugh at themselves, but also, you know, make other people laugh. I feel like there are moments that I've seen now in clips from Dolly Parton I had never seen. And because things are getting shared so much right now on social media, she could have been a stand-up comedian. She was really, really funny. Really funny.
1: Introduce me by saying, and now here they are, Dolly Parton.
3: Number two.
1: When the Super Bowl is over, winner never says, hey, I'm going to Dollywood.
3: That's right. And now, the number one Dolly Parton pet peeve.
1: Nobody notices I've got a great ass, too.
2: I mean, the things that she would say on, you know, on her own behalf, when she would say things like, you know, you don't know how much it costs to look this cheap. She was just fantastic. And I think that, just having a lovely sense of humor and the ability to laugh at yourself is a really cool gift.
0: Hey, and Dan, with the Fred Kirby flatulence story, we didn't know that was in the holster today.
2: I had no. Oh, look what you did there!
0: I didn't even try to do that.
21: Wait a minute. In the holster.
2: In the holster.
21: Come on.
0: Go ahead,
21: this
0: Steve.
21: Show
0: Go
21: has
0: ahead,
21: gone Steve. Right down the tubes.
0: Roll the music, Steve. From the Charlotte Eye, Ear, Nose, and Throat Traffic Center. Trust your senses to Senta.
2: I'm having one of those days. Do you ever have one of those days where everything goes right, where you get up and your coffee tastes better than it normally does, and like
21: the world just smells
2: the shower
21: so good.
2: Just feels better. All of the things. And then I came in here and everything is just like running like a well-oiled machine.
0: What you're saying is the show is regular today.
2: It's very, very regular today.
0: In the best possible way. Traffic check right now. Boom, or Von Cannon.
4: Hey, guys, thank you. Heavy traffic northbound 77 making your way from Fort Mill to the state line from exit 88 Go Hill Road. You can then cross the state line to Arrowwood Road. Very congested this morning. Have an incident to the east on 485 Interloop near exit 52 John Street. Also, water main repairs underway. It's the closed Church Street from 6th to 5th. Go with Graham Street as an alternate. North Mecklenburg collision on Sunset Road at I-77. Boomer Von Kennen, WBT traffic.
0: Now we're talking about a lot of the greats of this radio station. Fred Kirby. We're talking about yesterday, H.A. Thompson. I think about Ty Boyd. You know what Ty Boyd's nickname was on this station? Oh. Among many? His nickname was Big Deal.
2: Really?
0: They called him Big Deal. Even Robert. In his own family, they call him Big Deal. Like, he's that's a big deal. And I say Big Deal because Cardinal Environmental Solutions has a big deal right now.
2: Yeah, a big deal announcement, because not only will they take care of your pest problems, something we've been talking about for years, I use them for their pest control. It's fantastic. They do what they say what they mean. But the big deal announcement, Bo, is
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0: Mm-hmm.
2: Okay, yesterday, when I got home from work, my neighbors were walking down the street, and my neighbor had just gotten hip surgery replacement. He was with a walker. I didn't know he had had surgery, so I went over to chat with them. And then my other neighbor came out and said, you know what, Beth? I saw a Cardinal Environmental Solutions van outside of your house. I had pest control scheduled for yesterday, and they didn't show up. I had them scheduled for today. They didn't show up. 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This is a different pest control, not Cardinal. This was a different pest control company. I called them, and I realized I was talking to AI.
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2: You need to give them a call. 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
4: Your WBT forecast today, Thursday, August 27th. Partly sunny skies today. Isolated thunderstorms later this afternoon. Today's high, 90. Couple of showers around town overnight with a low 70. Then tomorrow, kick off your weekend with some afternoon thunderstorms. Rainfall may be heavy at times tomorrow with a high 88. Concord, 73. Monroe, 74. Queen City, 74 at WBT.
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26: 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This TDS thing, the shelf life has already expired. It's not about hate. 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It's a hate for bankrupting our country. It's a hate for blind followership. Those things I hate. I don't hate people.
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0: All right, coming up on 820 on 107.9 WBT, Carolina Panthers getting set for the final preseason tune-up. Tomorrow night, Bank of America Stadium, the one and only preseason game at the B of A. And the Panthers are one of two teams in the league to play four preseason games. We know this because it goes all the way back to the Hall of Fame game. But the Houston Texans, who were in town yesterday for the joint practice, will have a game tomorrow. And I was going to say, now it's for real, but really it's not for real. This is still for practice. But the practice yesterday, Zoke, you were there on the sidelines. This is one of those practices where I think if you had to say one team won the practice, unfortunately, it wouldn't be the Panthers.
21: Yeah, it was very obvious for anyone trying to watch the Panthers' offense operate against the pass rush in particular of Houston. And, of course, you know, there's no Taylor Moten, no Ikeokwanu, so the Panthers have brought in Rasheed Walker, who's going to be the left tackle, his veteran guy, had a lot of starts with Green Bay, and then rookie Monroe Freeling, and so a lot of focus on the first-round draft pick Monroe Freeling at right tackle, and he was being lessened by one of the best to ever do it in Danielle Hunter, and Danielle Hunter had 15 sacks last year, and he is just one of the most ferocious pass rushers, so it was a learning experience. So little Bryce would go back to try to throw, and he was running for his life back there, and when they say they had, like, you know, 7 sacks or whatever in the practice, they don't actually tackle to the ground. It's just like tag, basically, as far as with the quarterbacks. And so, but Bryce was under duress the entire practice yesterday. And Coach Canales said lopsided was his words for the practice there. But a good, you know, that's where you want to learn. That's where you want to get these lessons taught and to hopefully improve by going really against the best that there is out there.
2: I just love that in that sentence, you just called him Lil Bryce.
21: He looks to stand next to Danielle Hunter or run from him.
2: Yeah.
21: It was kind of like that bison that was flipping that old man at Yellowstone. It was kind of like, run! So hopefully, again, these are things that make you better by going against, that was literally ranked the number one defense in the league last year. So that's good lessons and good practice there, but you've got to learn from it and improve from that.
0: So this is a story that I don't know that it's that surprising, But then again, here we have been talking about the NFL will find a way to televise and monetize just about anything. Here's an example of where the NFL is scaling back. The NFL, as of yesterday, this was reported by various outlets, eliminating after 75 years the Pro Bowl. So the NFL's All-Star Game, essentially. And now, in recent years, it didn't amount to an All-Star Game the way it was in the classic sense. But the NFL, after doing all this tinkering with how can we make this more interesting, how can we sort of reinvent the wheel here, they finally said, you know what?
21: We gave up.
0: We're going to stop.
2: Well, I think it's probably a smart move since a lot of the players who might make it into the Pro Bowl are like, you know, I really don't want to risk injury and risk my career over a game that doesn't count.
21: And for the teams that have players that are in the Super Bowl, it happens before the Super Bowl.
2: Right.
21: So those tend to have a lot of Pro Bowl players. That's how they got to the Super Bowl. So they back out. To your point, there's other people that don't want to go, don't want to have injuries. And I don't know, it's been about 5 years since they had an actual game, but the game became such a farce because nobody wanted to get hurt. There was like zero pass rush. It would just like be just pass and catch, basically. And then they've gone this last couple of years. I kind of called it like field day. Back when you were in school, you'd go out in the back of the school and they have field day and have like potato sack races and
2: I loved field day.
21: So they're doing like these like activities, which were interviews and a lot of Pat McAfee. And it was just like, it was just became this like convention of bleh. And so I truly didn't even watch it the last couple of years because it was a multi-day event beyond that. It wasn't even like within a 3 hour frame or anything.
2: I think if they, I like the idea, if they, I don't know, produced it better, because the idea of people who are just super extraordinary athletes doing things like, I'm going to throw the football through this tire, you know, like parlor games, not parlor games, fair games, mm-hmm. like that kind of...
21: Knock over the milk jugs.
2: Right. If they made it more entertaining and more highly produced, maybe it would be something that could be the replacement for the Pro Bowl in a entertaining kind of way. But you're right about, it's just kind of too much. It's kind of chaotic, everybody. You're right about field day, because remember, like, the sack race was going on at the same time as the relay race, at the same time as the standing long jump, and mm-hmm. you just couldn't pay attention to all of it. But if you made each thing this kind of, like, cool competition and... produced it better, then it could be a moneymaker and could be a way of showcasing just how darn talented these people are.
0: Well, so it is important to say that there will still be Pro Bowl designations. Like, you will still have the All-Pro team. They're going to still select 88 players. And so, you know, if you have a good season, you still be able to say you're a Pro Bowl cornerback or whatever, but there won't be an actual game that you play in. And to Zoki's point and what you were saying, Beth, I think in recent, when you say somebody is a Pro Bowler, you think, okay, they were one of the best players in the league, not necessarily you're thinking what they actually did in the game. Like, we're not following them all the way to the end. Mm-hmm. And the other thing mm-hmm. we should point out is in for the majority of the time the Pro Bowl was around, it was after the Super Bowl. It was in Hawaii, and it was after the Super Bowl, like a week later. And in that particular case, I think it was one of those things where it was always a letdown when you're watching it after the Super Bowl.
2: Right, it was like, wah, wah.
0: Yeah. Mm-hmm. And so they said, okay, so how can we generate more interest in this? And then they put it before the Super Bowl. But then, like Zoke said, then you have players that can't play in it because they're not going to risk not being around for the Super Bowl. And then they've started doing this thing where it's kind of all over the place. I would bet you, though, that these skills competitions you're talking about get sort of woven into the Super Bowl week lead-up hype.
2: Oh, like, that could be fun. And you could put the Pro Bowlers, but don't, they need to come up with a better name, because Pro Bowl makes you think that they're going to be in a bowl game, in a bowl somewhere.
21: Or maybe they should go actual bowling, and there'll be less risk of injury.
8: Or they do
21: like pro bowling.
8: Kind of what the NBA does, and just call them all-stars.
2: All-stars.
8: Now, granted, you're not going to have an all-star game. Or like baseball, you have the all-star game. Like, okay, so there's not a game. There's not an all-star game, but at least they are all-stars. So you have your, you know, your Patrick Mahomes and your Josh Allens and your whomever are your all-stars, which we kind of already know who those people are typically going to be, but not a Pro Bowler, because like you said, yeah, they're not actually playing. And like you said, they've never played for like the past 5 years. It really hasn't been much of a game. It's been flag football and barely that at best.
2: We need to come up with a name for them, like the...
0: Well, you said it. You said they need to be well-produced. In baseball, you have the Home Run Derby. That's a thing. Like Netflix even
2: yeah,
0: paid to have
2: they
0: that.
2: They aired it, yeah.
0: And in basketball, they have All-Star Saturday Night when they do the dunk contest and the three-point shootout. So the NFL could take those things and wrap it into something that is its own entity one night during the Super Bowl buildup. I should also mention that the NFL honors... show where they bring all these award winners up, that's still sticking around. That's where they, that's...
21: Name the MVPs and all and the Hall
2: of
21: Fame.
2: Yeah, which should be all of that, but it needs something. Like, it needs a branding that's better. It needs better branding. Like, fabulous footballers. Although that doesn't... that's not it, though.
21: That was football.
2: That's right.
21: They need something better, like fabulous football. That's so much better.
0: Put some NFL films music behind it.
21: All right. It'd be like a Broadway show, but with football players.
2: Yeah. A lot of jazz hands.
0: It's going to be a show.
21: Your show of shows.
0: All right. So the NFL eliminating the Pro Bowl after 75 years. So we'll see what it evolves into. When we come back, I know because I've seen him in the hall. Former Governor Pat McCrory, new author or co-author, because he wrote the book with, or Andrew Dunn wrote the book about him, but obviously the governor has given him lots of stories to write about. They have collaborated on this new book called The Change Agent.

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1: Thank you, Bo. Top story. Question still to be asked. What did CMS Superintendent Crystal Hill do wrong? School board chairman defended her this week. Even though the CMS chief was suspended for 2 months, we still don't know exactly what for.
2: I have complete confidence that she'll be able to lead. Because if she would not have been returned to work if that was not the case. We believe that we made the best decision to move this district forward, and that includes Dr. Hill returning to her duties as superintendent.
1: Stephanie Sneed, CMS Board of Education Chair. The school board this week voted to make the investigation into Superintendent Hill public, at least whatever lawyers tell the board that can be made public. Those findings should be released sometime next month. Charlotte Mecklenburg police continue their stepped up enforcement in the uptown area after businesses there said some people don't feel safe. CMPD said in the past couple of days they've made 22 arrests, written 133 tickets for various things, found just over a pound of drugs and 14 illegal guns. Politics digging into the results from the Senate runoff in South Carolina this week. The winner in the GOP primary on Tuesday, of course, is Darlene Graham. She's now coming out swinging, attacking her Democrat opponent on the issues.
3: Gun control, government-run health care, abortion until the moment of birth, bad idea after bad idea. Annie Andrews backs them all.
1: Andrews, for her part, is firing back.
4: When you have no solutions, when you have no legislative record to run on, when you have no answer for gas prices, grocery prices, prescription drug prices, of course you're going to resort to schoolyard attacks. I noticed she read all of those attack lines off of a legal pad, not even making eye contact with the camera. She's being told what to say.
1: Neither Andrews nor Graham has any previous political experience. South Carolina has been a reliably red state. No Democrat has won a U.S. Senate race in South Carolina in 2 decades. By the way, turnout in the Republican runoff primary this week, 12%. Just over 369,000 people cast ballots. That's out of more than 3 million registered voters in South Carolina. On Tuesday, we lost Dolly Parton. Yesterday, another notable showbiz death, Tim Curry, he of the Rocky Horror Picture Show fame.
5: Born in the UK in 1946, he got his start on stage in the West End, starring in the original production of Hair in 1968. He then moved on to Hollywood, catching his big break, playing Dr. Frankenfurter in the 1975 cult classic film The Rocky Horror Picture Show. The film was initially ignored by critics and audiences, but developed a second life as a cultural event in the midnight movie space. It was a role he would also play on the Broadway stage.
1: Tim Curry was 80 years old. That's reporter Alex Stone. And you like to use Apple Maps on your smartphone? Well, Maps now has advertising.
6: It had been long announced that Apple was adding advertisements to its Maps app on iPhone, but now that they've arrived for U.S.-based users, not everybody is thrilled with the experience, especially when compared to getting supposedly non-influenced map search results. The ads are not that intrusive on the surface, but they are marked as ads. They appear in the list of suggested places based on location data. They also appear in map search results ahead of organically compiled results. Evan Brown, Fox News.
1: Those are the headlines. More news at the top of the hour. Right now, WBT traffic, and from the Charlotte Eye, Ear, Nose, and Throat Traffic Center, trust your senses to Santa. Here's Boomer.
7: Thank you, Jeff. We have a report of an incident. I-77 southbound approaching Brookshire Freeway reported in the express lane at mile marker 11. Now, we've been using the NCDOT cameras to find this, have yet to spot it, so it may have already quickly cleared, but still traffic's going to be a bit slow. 77 southbound as you approach exit 11. Brookshire Freeway on I-485, and this is the inner loop or southbound and East Mecklenburg collision at Highway 218, exit 44. Also, 485 inner loop, exit 52, John Street and Matthews. Water main repair affecting Church Street between 6th Street and 5th Street. And this is going on throughout the day. Go with Graham Street as an alternate. Collision, Sunset Road at I-77 and North Tryon at Sugar Creek. And to the south on Providence Road at I-485. Boomer Von Kennen, WBT Traffic.
1: 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What's up?
8: Well...
0: What's up? Panthers and Texans. That's what was yesterday. That was the joint practice session as Houston's first team defense won the day over the Panthers starting offense, according to head coach Dave Canales.
8: Yeah, it was pretty lopsided today, I'll be honest. I would say that in general, over camp, I'm very excited about

0: where we're at as an offense in our scheme. Today did not show that. Today there was a couple of flashes of some nice throws and catches, but if we want to be good, we have to be able to play against teams like this.
1: Bryce Young intercepted twice, was sacked a number of times. Tomorrow, the final preseason game against the Texans, although the starters will not play in that one. Appalachian State names Malachi Singleton their starting quarterback, previously played at Purdue and Arkansas. Free agent forward Jonathan Kuminga is joining the Minnesota Timberwolves on a two-year deal, played last year for Atlanta and Golden State. Atlanta Braves a walk-off base hit to beat the Dodgers 6-5. Diamondbacks 2-0 over the Cubs. White Sox win 10-4 over the Rangers. Rookie Tristan Peters a home run in five consecutive games now. Yankees win 9-3 over the Astros. Marlins 4, Red Sox 0, and a rain-shortened game uptown. Memphis over the Charlotte Knights 2-0. Jim Zocchi, WBT Sports.
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5: WBT weather brought to you by Window Nation. Partly sunny today, a chance of an afternoon shower or thunderstorm, high near 90. Tonight's low around 70. Showers and thunderstorms possible overnight. Friday storms possible, 88. Upper 80s for the weekend and then back into the 90s next week. Right now, 72 in Uptown Charlotte. 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
2: 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David Chadwick in the house. How are you?
10: Hey, guys. Doing great. Hope you're well.
2: Hang on a second here. All right. Get that one kicking. And he can't hear it. You know what I'm playing.
11: Your mommy's way.
2: Get back, Loretta. Wearing a high heel shoe. And with David Chadwick today. Hello,
4: next. Gary.
2: Former.
3: Gary's best friend.
4: Gary's best friend.
2: Gary McCrory is in the house. Former Governor Pat McCrory. No stranger to these parts. Good to see you as well.
4: It's great to be back, especially with my good friend David Chadwick.
2: Now, were you a scheduled guest on his show?
4: I busted in.
2: Okay.
4: I broke into the Sunday morning show.
10: I couldn't find another guest. And at the last minute, I thought, who could scrape the bottom of the barrel and be my guest this Sunday?
3: Hello, Pat.
4: It's actually been on my calendar for a couple weeks.
10: Yeah, has been.
4: 3 or 4 weeks. In fact, I think he asked me to be on it last time I was on your show.
10: Right.
3: Well, because you were here.
4: I was here and he said, hey, I'd like you to be on my show.
2: Well,
4: don't tell anybody.
2: Well, since then, you've been very busy. I've been seeing the videos of you all over the place with Andrew and promoting the book.
4: Andrew Dunn, the author of The Change Agent, a book about Charlotte and North Carolina politics and I guess my career. And it's been tough reading for me, but we had a wonderful book signing at the Selwyn Pub a couple weeks ago. I had 150 people.
3: And then in
4: Raleigh last week, we had a book signing with about 200 people. He sold another 150 books there, and it was just a wonderful occasion for me to see a lot of old friends in Raleigh, too.
3: Can I ask a question? When you do the book signings, I know a lot of book signings include readings. Do you read from the book to folks?
4: Oh, please. I show the pictures.
2: Please tell me there's an audio book version of this.
4: Without me reading
2: No, no. It has to be with you reading.
4: Bo knows how I cannot pronounce certain words, so the book reading is me pronouncing a word. Bo corrected me, and I go, whatever.
2: Well, so you are a guest on the David Chadwick Show, and I know that you all will probably get into a lot of this, but other things as well.
4: By the way, we talked about The Change Agent. I do have to pump it, although this is not my book. I don't make any money off it. But Andrew Dunn, you can get it off of Amazon or Park Road Shopping Center. In fact, we're going to have a signing again at the Park Road Shopping
3: please
4: Center.
3: Please do a reading, too. Look,
4: I'll do a
3: please,
4: reading.
3: Please, please.
4: And I'll show Bo the pictures.
2: Oh, see, I love books with pictures.
4: Here's a picture
10: see
4: to the
10: Pat
4: David Run.
2: Now,
4: it's tough being in a room with these elite UNC and Davidson graduates.
3: Right, right.
10: There you go.
3: Yeah, we're geniuses.
2: When we talked to you at the beginning of this, you know, you were talking about the story and working with Andrew and getting it all together. Now that you go to these events where you've, like the Selwyn Pub and Raleigh, where you're seeing some of the people you interacted with when some of these stories came to be, what's that been like?
4: You know, incredible. I mean, first of all, the only bad news is there are a lot of people left out of the book, and I have to go, I didn't write it. This is not my autobiography. This is a biography written about me, which the guy was going to do with or without my cooperation. So I had to first, you know, a few people I could tell their feelings were hurt. David's written a lot of books, you know. David, it's tough writing a book.
10: Yeah, I don't think I've mentioned you one time.
4: Not one time.
10: And your feelings were really hurt.
4: I mean, I just did the Sunday morning broadcast with you, and you were telling me how big an impact I had on your life. And
10: oh boy.
4: Yet I'm not in any of your books.
10: I'm sorry, Pat. Just deal with your oversized
4: but David
10: ego,
4: did
10: will
4: mention,
10: you?
4: You know, David was there when I was sworn in as governor.
10: Yeah, he allowed me the privilege of doing the inauguration prayer.
3: Oh,
10: and I really
3: wow.
10: did appreciate that. It was a lifetime memory. Thank you so much. I really do remember that.
4: On the grounds of the 1841 State Capitol building, looking down Main Street. Yeah. It was an honor to have David be a part of that ceremony.
10: Yeah. Well, for me and you, and we had some fun talking down memory lane about our friendship, how it started. You know, Pat has been in a Bible study that I started as well, and hopefully I gave him some faith perspectives that have helped him deal with the successes in life and also the failures.
4: We talked about grace and mercy.
10: Yeah.
4: Whatever's happening in our life, we probably have too much than we deserve anyway, and that's what grace is all about. So, and mercy is, you know, we deserve more punishment than we actually get for the things that we've done wrong.
10: Yeah, God doesn't give us what we deserve, and he gives us much more than we do deserve.
4: It's a great Sunday show. We talk a lot about some of the... Well, you tell us, Dave.
10: Well, you know, your faith, how you spent about 30 seconds dealing with that. And no, I'm just teasing that. No, how your faith has helped you. And I love the segment on when I ask you, well, how do you deal with disappointment? I mean, you did so much good. You really did in your 4 years of being the governor. How do you deal with disappointment in life when it happens, not if it happens, when it happens? And you gave a great answer.
4: Well, the answer is basically going back to grace. Look what I had the opportunity to do and what I had for 4 years. And even though I lost it after that 4 years, going back to Raleigh and doing that book signing, I realized, you know, when I'd have a 35-year-old come up to me and go, you hired me when I was 25 years old. Pat, I want to let you know how big of an impact that's had on my life since then. I have two kids now. I'm married, and I got another job because of you hiring me. You know, just go, God, it felt great.
10: And so when disappointment occurs in our lives, it happens to all of us, one of the ways of dealing with it is look at the good.
4: Absolutely.
10: Look at the positive that's happened. And when you look at the positive, it most often way outweighs the bad, and it allows your mind to go, okay, you used me for good, Lord, and I'm really grateful for that, and allows you to move forward amidst the disappointment.
2: And I'm sure there have been parts of this where, and look, when you did the radio show, you were still, and that was not that far removed from the recent governor's race, so you were still processing things. I guess this whole exercise has probably given you a chance for the first time to sit back and really look at all of this in totality.
4: I've told you, in fact, last time I was with you, Bo, I told you the 3 years I spent here at BT after I'd lost the governor's race was a great period in my life because it allowed me to vent a little bit, maybe too much, in fact, but it was a release. And where I, you know, my theme of the radio, our radio show was, you know, I've played the game, I've been played by the game, I'm here to expose the game. And I think that's been a role for me to bring some wisdom to what's really happening in politics with a viewpoint of I'm going to call out both red and blue jerseys. Mm-hmm. If I see something being done wrong that needs to be called out and corrected to improve society, I'm going to do it because I don't have the burden of politics on my shoulder like we see in these political commercials now. And so there's been a freedom. And Bo, I'd like to thank you and everyone else, Beth, you too, for giving me that opportunity. And so...
3: You know what's,
4: I'm very lucky.
3: You know what's beautiful is just how interconnected lives are and all of our lives are. I mean, Pat, you and I have known each other. We went to church together when I was a little girl. And, you know, then worked in television together 20 years ago when you were mayor. And honestly, the strange thing about our friendship and our relationship, the weird connection that we have here at this radio station, if you actually hadn't run for Senate, I wouldn't be sitting here. Isn't that bizarre to think about?
4: And it ended up, even though I lost, I'm glad I ran. And I love the job. I love the job you're doing. You know, I've looked back on that. I did enough here. I'm the type of person, I do a job and I need to move on. That's just my personality. Once I've spoke to an audience, mm-hmm. I need to find another audience.
3: Right. You kind of outgrow places and you need to move on to the next place.
4: That might be the best way to put it. But the book, The Change Agent by Andrew Dunn, you can get on Amazon. Again, I'm trying to help Andrew. He spent a lot of time on this book. David, it's weird reading about yourself. And when he brought the book over to me the day before I had my heart surgery 8 weeks ago.
10: Mm. Which is a whole nother thing we talk about on the show as well, that, you know, they basically took all of the blood out of Pat's body and he was sitting there and trying to, you know, think about his life.
4: And Bo's going, he had blood, he had a heart.
2: No, Bo's over here going, it's time to go to break, guys. Like that even matters for me to say right here.
3: It's just like old times.
2: Yes, it is. David Chadwick, Governor Pat McCrory with us. One more segment here. Traffic check right now from the Charlotte Eye, Ear, Nose, and Throat Traffic Center. 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
12: Hey, thank you, Bo. Near Mint Hill incident on the inner loop of 485. That's southbound 485 at Highway 218 exit 44 near Matthews on the inner loop of 485 at exit 52 John Street. Incident uptown on inbound Brookshire Freeway. Eastbound Brookshire approaching I-77. Also, water main repair has closed Church Street from 6th Street to 5th. Go with Graham Street as an alternate. And North Charlotte, bump up on Old Statesville Road at I-485. South Charlotte, Providence Road next to the ramp at I-485. And in West Charlotte, Wilkinson Boulevard near Moorhead at Monument Street. Boomer Von Kennen, WBT Traffic.
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12: Your WBT forecast today, Thursday, August 27th. Partly sunny, isolated thunderstorms late this afternoon. Today's high up to 90. Couple of showers around town tonight. The overnight, 70. Kick off your weekend tomorrow with some afternoon thunderstorms. Some of the rainfall may be heavy at times tomorrow with the high 88. Right now, Rock Hill 74, Cornelius 72, Queen City 74 at WBT.
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4: House. Well prepared as always. Been preparing for this show for a week. This 1 hour that I put so much emphasis on in my life.
2: Wait a minute, you didn't say it right. Your preparation for this show is weak. Oh, yeah. By request from one of our guests.
4: One of the worst bands ever in the Rock and Roll Hall of Fame.
2: Yeah.
4: They rip their jeans on purpose and get into the Rock and Roll Hall of Fame.
2: In case you had any question, that's the former governor and mayor, Pat McCrory.
4: Lou Thompson's favorite band. Playing in front of me when he knows this is not my kind of music.
2: Pat will just send me, like, random Def Leppard videos. Dude. Doesn't matter the time of day, doesn't matter the time of week.
4: They look older than the Beatles do now. They have not aged well.
2: Pat McCrory is the, I was about to say the co-author, but Andrew wrote it. You are the subject of it.
4: Andrew Dunn, the change agent, available on Amazon and Park Road Books.
2: Well, Beth and I were saying that we believe that Andrew should have you do an audio book version. Like, you should narrate the whole book.
3: Oh,
2: I think
3: please.
2: That should happen.
3: Mm.
2: See? See? Tell them both. Both
4: again, said I think if I narrate it, you should correct the word pronunciations then. I'm background to go, Pat, that's...
2: I have to tell you something. I thought of you the other day. President Trump was about to get on Air Force One, and he went up and did the gaggle of reporters thing mm-hmm. he does every once in a while. And listen to how he ended this. I thought of you so much.
17: I don't worry about anything, to be honest. Whatever it is, you know my attitude? Whatever.
2: I said,
4: that was my favorite.
2: He stole the line.
4: He stole my line.
2: Well, look.
4: I'm on with David Chadwick. I'm just honored to be with him because I met him through this radio show.
3: Oh, wow.
4: I called him up one time when he was on in the studio, and I called him up after he got off air. I got his number, and I said, I'm going through some stressful times. We just had some police shootings, and I need some guidance because I was getting threats, and the community was about to have a riot. This was like 97, 96 time period. I think you were just been born.
3: Oh, then. Thank you for saying that.
2: I was.
4: You were
2: still
4: singing
2: here.
4: In the choir at First Baptist Church.
3: I was playing
4: Concord,
3: the handbells.
4: Handbells, but that's how David and I got. Now, when we talk about our relationship through faith, since that point in time.
10: Well, you've been a help to me too. I mean, there've been some things I've walked through that I've been to you and said, "Hey, Pat, how do you handle disappointments in life?" Mm-hmm. Kind of what we talked about in the studio to be aired on Sunday morning. And you know, you have insights that I don't have, and I think that's what friendship's all about. You share your life together, and you support one another, you encourage one another, and you've been that for me.
4: One thing we talked about today for Sunday show is, as a minister, you often can't show your weakness. Mm. Because people will go, wait a minute, I need you to be strong for me who is weak. As a politician, people don't like to see politicians look weak.
3: Mm-hmm.
4: And yet, off camera, they're going through a tough time. So we compared that during times in our life where we could talk to each other because we could show each other's weakness without exposing that to the general public, which is kind of a sad commentary on how life is.
3: Mm-hmm.
4: But we talk about that this Sunday.
10: Yeah, every person in every position has feet of clay, and we all have weaknesses, we all have disappointments, and you know, to know that we're all in the game together really should be an encouragement to one another. What's that verse in Galatians 6 that says we should carry each other's burdens?
4: Yeah, and where Bo Thompson, when I was on the radio with him for, 3 years, Bo? Mm-hmm. He would draw out my weaknesses.
3: I thought you were going to say he carried you.
4: Oh, gosh. I was the one who came in prepared. I mean, I had stacks of notes ready for the show. And,
2: uh-huh,
4: and Bo would come in right with a minute to go for the show and go, let's wing it.
2: Yeah, said, we're going to wing the whole thing.
4: I'd say, Bo, don't worry about it. During the breaks, I'll come up with the top five. No problem.
3: You are the wind beneath his wings.
2: You know, before we hit the top of the hour, real quick here, like a speed round thing, I'm curious, because we used to do this on your show all the time, talk about political headlines. Any thoughts on the race that just concluded a couple of nights ago, at least the primary, where Darlene Graham finally ended up beating Ralph Norman?
4: The Trump endorsement still means something. I mean, I was the first casualty of the Trump endorsement. I was 30 points ahead when I resigned from the show mm-hmm. and decided to run for Senate. One reason I did was I had a 30-point lead in the polls, but I had no idea that Trump's endorsement would have such an impact in 2022.
10: And that shocked you when he didn't endorse you, didn't it?
4: No. It didn't shock me that he didn't endorse me. It shocked me that that swung the election by 30 points. Mark Walker, I thought, would be the mm-hmm. one who got that. He was shocked.
2: Well, they were all in the same room, and everybody thought that she was. Everybody thought that Ivanka Trump was going to get into it.
4: Yeah.
2: And then that day, that convention for North Carolina kind of turned things upside down. And
4: so I'm kind of a lead indicator in politics in a negative sense, which is kind of ironic. I lost to Ted Budd because of the Trump endorsement. Basically, and you could see that with this. And then, ironically, Roy Cooper, who beat me by 10,000 votes out of 4.6 million, if he had not won that election, I doubt he'd be the leading person in a U.S. Senate race.
2: By the way, I said Ivanka. I meant Laura
4: And you
2: Trump.
4: Wouldn't be I'm BT right now.
3: Right.
4: So you never know how things will work.
3: Life is a strange, yeah. It's a strange path that we all walk because it winds in ways that we aren't expecting.
2: Yeah. I meant to say Laura Trump, not Ivanka Trump. Right. But now the race that's going on, Roy Cooper versus Michael Whatley. How do you see that race so far?
4: What amazes me is the commercials where neither candidate, and I'm speaking as a political scientist, I'm a Republican and I'm going to vote for Whatley, but neither candidate is talking about what they would do as a U.S. senator. They're bringing up issues that have nothing to do with the U.S. Senate. And this is politics day, like Cooper's running a commercial. I'm going to stop insurance companies from ripping you off. Well, I know, and he knows, that insurance regulations is overseen by the state, not by the U.S. Senate. The U.S. Senate has almost nothing to do with the insurance. So he's been governor for 8 years and attorney general for 16 years before that. It seems like if he wouldn't deal with that issue, he already would have. But it's a very effective commercial because no one likes to be ripped off. And people go, yeah, I want him because he's going to stop the insurance companies from ripping us off. By the way, he doesn't tell us how they do that or what his plan is. But that's the way politics is now.
10: Well, and Patton Watley's talking all about crime.
4: Yeah.
10: And you said on my show that the same thing goes, is that that's not controlled by the Senate.
4: No.
10: That's more of a state and local level.
4: The U.S. Senate's, one of their major responsibilities, by the way, is foreign policy and the Supreme Court. So we don't know who's in favor of packing the Supreme Court, who's going to end the filibuster. Who's going to vote for supporting Ukraine or for supporting the war in Iran? I mean, those are huge issues, and I have no idea where Roy Cooper and Whatley are on just four issues that I brought up, or on Medicaid for all. They're not talking about that, and that's the political consultants saying, stay away from the tough issues.
2: Mm. Well, all the issues are revisited in The Change Agent, Pat McCrory's Rise, Reckoning, and Legacy. That's the biography written by Andrew
4: Whatever.
2: Dunn. Yeah, whatever. Yeah, easy for you to say. That's the new book by Andrew Dunn that Governor McCrory is the subject of.
4: And Dave's show this Sunday.
10: Yeah, exactly. And we want to end with something positive, always giving people hope, because we think that's the only thing that really will give the world a better future.
2: Thanks, Dave.
10: Yeah, great to be with you.
4: Did you see me hand that off?
2: Yeah,
4: Bo brilliant. Was never used to that. I never handed things off to Bo.
2: I love Dave Chadwick.
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4: I hate Bo Thompson.
2: David,
4: are we off the air?
2: Chadwick Show.
4: Are we off the air?
2: We never started. 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

0: Great to be with you, Bo.
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4: They ripped it down and set it on fire. I'm Jeff Atkinson, WBT News. New this morning, three teenagers in Chester County, about an hour south of Charlotte, under arrest after sheriff's deputies say they cut down a Flock camera, beat it with a hammer until it bursts into flames. The cameras are those that read license plates and are controversial.
5: In the early morning hours of August 15th in Edgemoor, the Chester County Sheriff's Office says Blaze Fuller, Samuel Carlisle, and James Ryerson engaged in criminal conspiracy and destroyed property. All that's left behind are part of the mounting pole and a burnt patch of grass where the battery pack exploded.
6: My house over here could have caught a fire and burned if it wasn't for the rain.
5: David Knupp lives on Harmony Church Road, not far from where the camera stood.
6: They could be used for good, but I don't see where a private company's got access or running it instead of the DMV or the government.
4: WBTV's Alfred Jones reporting. More controversy over the Flock cameras. The Asheville City Council this week voted to stop using them, and the town of Greer, South Carolina, will stop for now as well. This comes after police have been caught tracking friends and lovers with the cameras. A Charlotte police officer was accused of using the camera to give information to a drug dealer. More news coming up right now from the Charlotte Eye, Ear, Nose, and Throat Traffic Center. Trust your senses to center. Here's Boomer.
7: Hey, thanks a lot, Jeff. And seeing improving conditions on the interstates around the Queen City right now. No major delays occurring on I-85, I-77, or 45. West of Charlotte, have an incident at Wilkinson Boulevard near Moorhead Street. At Monument Street, to the south on Providence Road ramp at I-485. And East Charlotte, bump up on Harris Boulevard at Robinson Church Road. And in North Charlotte, watch for police on the scene of collision. Old Statesville Road at I-485, North Tryon at Sugar Creek. Boomer Von Cannon, WBT Traffic.
4: Here in Charlotte, a school bus mix-up. Ashley Cofield says a bus driver dropped her two young kids off in the wrong neighborhood, 20 minutes away from their home. She found out about it when she got a Facebook message from a stranger.
8: I didn't know what happened, to be honest. I literally just grabbed my keys, ran to my car, and called her Facebook, got the address, and just drove straight to her. Like, I didn't know what to think. My heart sank, literally. Like, I just knew something was wrong.
4: Happened Tuesday afternoon on the first day of school for CMS. The superintendent telling the school board this week they hope to solve any problems in the next couple of days with the buses. Chester County Sheriff's Office there says it was a minor who they say made threats against Chester High School yesterday, which prompted authorities to increase patrols at the school. A message circulated on social media. Deputies say they have ID'd the culprit and they're working with the school district on disciplining the student. Meta will pay $18 billion to 29 states, including North Carolina, to settle a social media addiction lawsuit.
9: The Meta was specifically engineering their products to be as addictive as possible to young people.
4: Attorney General of North Carolina Jeff Jackson, the parent company of Facebook and Instagram, does not admit wrongdoing in the settlement, but will now make changes for how the two social media platforms operate for teens. North Carolina stands to get about $645 million from the settlement. The General Assembly will decide where to go, what to do with all that cash. Closing arguments scheduled to get underway today in the trial of Lindsay Clancy. She's the mother accused of killing her three children.
10: Prosecutors say the Massachusetts mother acted rationally and intentionally, murdering her three children inside the family's Duxbury home in January of 2023.
4: Fox's Molly Line reporting from Plymouth, Massachusetts. Clancy's lawyers claim she was suffering from postpartum psychosis. And disaster at the top of the world. We're talking along the border of Nepal and Tibet. 1,300 people missing, 700 foreign tourists, including 50 Americans among them. A massive flood caused by possibly the collapse of a glacier.
11: Originally looked like a 5.2 earthquake, so we saw this seismic activity, but this was not an earthquake at all. All of this seismic activity coming just from that rock slide, just from that glacier breaking off, ultimately hitting the ground and moving those sensors. So this was a massive break, and you saw it fall from really high altitudes, right? So the Himalaya Mountains, very, very tall, and you get this slide that starts to shake the entire earth.
4: Fox meteorologist Adam Klotz. Authorities in Nepal say at least 273 people have been confirmed dead in that massive flood. WBT weather now sponsored by Window Nation.
0: Clouds, warm temperatures here this afternoon, a passing shower or storm at 89. Warm and humid tonight with an early shower or storm as lows drop to 71. Scattered showers and storms become likely tomorrow with a high 87 and a pop-up shower or storm on Saturday with Saturday's high 86. Dry weather Sunday, sunny skies and upper 80s. I'm Richard Webbing on Charlotte's FM News Talk 107.9 WBT.
4: 75 degrees now in Uptown Charlotte.
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14: Carolina Panthers wrapped up their training camp with a joint practice session yesterday against the Houston Texans. Next up, the final preseason game with the Texans tomorrow night at Bank of America Stadium, although the starters will not play for either team. NFL also no longer be holding the Pro Bowl game of any type at the end of the regular season. Instead, 88 players will be given individual Pro Bowl honors. Appalachian State named Malachi Singleton their starting quarterback. He previously played at Purdue and Arkansas. NBA free agent forward Jonathan Kuminga is joining the Minnesota Timberwolves on a two-year deal. He played last year for Atlanta and Golden State. PGA Tour announcing the Truist Championship at Quail Hollow will be part of the Tour Championship Series. That'll include about 24 events. Baseball, the Knights back home tonight after a rain-shortened loss to Memphis 2-0 last night. It was the Braves walking off the Dodgers 6-5. Diamondbacks 2-0 over the Cubs. White Sox 10, Rangers 4. Rookie Tristan Peters has hit a home run in five consecutive games. Yankees topped the Astros 9-3, and the Marlins blanked the Boston Red Sox 4-0. Jim Zocchi, WBT Sports.
4: 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I'm Jeff Atkinson, WBT News.
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16: And guess what? 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I'm being serious right now.
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0: All right, 9:08 on 107.9 WBT, Charlotte's FM News Talk. We go from the old guard to the new guard.
1: I'm not sure that's what we are anymore.
0: Kind of the middle guard.
1: Yeah,
2: middle guard. I like it.
0: Former Governor Pat McCrory is on to the next stop on the book tour.
3: Mm-hmm.
0: And in studio, like we do on Thursdays, and we so appreciate these guys joining us each week. 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
1: And Park Road Books. We should have given the governor another chance to try to pronounce my last name before he left.
2: Schmagelstein.
0: Oh, man. How you guys doing?
2: Oh, dude. It's Friday, man. We're feeling good.
1: That's not how Thursday works.
3: Yeah, that's not how Thursday works.
2: Somebody said something to us yesterday because we had a marathon day, and they're like, "You going to be on the radio tomorrow?" I'm like, "No."
1: It was Steve Bagwell from the
2: CEO. Oh yeah, we're like, "No," and then we're like, "Oh my gosh, tomorrow is Thursday."
0: You can make it Friday if you want. I'll go along with that.
3: Well, we got extra time last week with Larkin because on Thursday of last week, after we did our show, Bo and I immediately went to the Hood Hargett luncheon. We were moderating a conversation with Mayor Harrington, and then Larkin was there. Of course, he was, introducing.
2: Kind of what he does.
3: Yeah, it was actually a lot of fun. I got to see him outside of the studio and meet some of his buddies.
2: I was thinking events, but yes, lunch, food-based things.
1: I tell you what, when an event coincides with a meal, I am really in my element.
2: Bro, first person to any kind of buffet line. He's got a whole thing. He's a
1: leader's got to lead.
3: Well, and he had a front row seat, literally. His table was 10 feet from us.
0: He was closer to us. He was closer to us then than he is right
3: now.
0: And he's 4 feet away right now.
2: Oh, so. I bet he was staring at you, making it all uncomfortable.
3: No, it
0: was weird because you weren't there. I'm so used to you sitting beside him.
2: And then somebody's got to go back and do the work while the other partner goes out.
1: And makes people like us.
0: we just had the governor in here, and you guys know Pat McCrory very well. We did not talk about what they're going to talk about on Sunday because I really didn't want to steal the thunder of it. I mean, the day that Pat McCrory came on and told us, Beth, he told us, and I remember him saying, I wasn't planning on saying this, but I had heart surgery.
3: Yeah.
0: And we didn't know he was going to say that. And a lot of people, it was on the air that day and it's out there, but I don't think he's talked about it in detail much. That is the majority of the time that they spent on the show this coming Sunday. So if you want to hear Governor McCrory talk about a recent scare, and he was just leaving the studio saying, I watched what happened with Lindsey Graham, and if I had not been quick with my action, then I could have been in the same boat. So he had talked about in very serious terms what he dealt with health-wise several weeks back, and that's coming up on the David Chadwick Show Sunday morning at 8 a.m. here on WBT. But
1: it's a good reminder. I was asking him when we were off air and they were transitioning out and we were coming in, and I said, did something suddenly happen? And he said, no, I was coughing a lot, and I kind of felt like I had pneumonia or something. I felt sick, and it went in, and they're like, oh, man, you got a real problem here. And it's a good reminder that don't just assume, and I'm the worst about it. I'm just like, I'll just give it a couple of days. I'll be fine. If he'd have given it a couple of days, he might have been in the same boat as Lindsey Graham.
2: Right. Well, we were listening on the way in, and he kind of like, he dropped it into half of like a sentence after
1: I had no
2: a comma.
1: Idea.
2: And I was like, wait, what? That was surprising to hear, and so glad he's okay.
3: Yeah. And it's one of those things, too. You have to be proactive about your health and you have to be your own advocate for your health. And the day that he talked about it on our show, we had a lot of folks text us and call in because it did just that. Like you were just saying, Larkin, it reminded people that, you know what, I need to go in for that blood work. Yeah. I need to go in for that colonoscopy. I need to go in and get my heart checked.
1: Pat McCrory, not that old. And you look at him, he looks like a healthy guy.
3: Spunky.
1: And
3: so,
2: he is the old guard, though. And we are the
1: mid-guard. But not so old that he should be having heart surgery, at least in my mind. And so those are the kind of things that, and again, Lindsey Graham, for all the, 130-year-olds in the United States Senate, like Lindsey Graham's not the one you looked at and thought this is somebody who could who could just be gone tomorrow. But you just never know.
2: So get checked up, folks.
0: Well, you mentioned Lindsey Graham, and so did I, and I want to get y'all's take on what happened with this Senate race this week. It's almost like you should feel like it should be over, and no, it's it took this long just to get a candidate who's going to run in the general election, obviously. I want to see what you guys thought about how that played out. Also, some numbers on the North Carolina Senate race, which has gotten overshadowed. It's not nearly as headline-making as I thought it would be, and maybe that's still to come. I mean, it's not Labor Day yet, and we know these things really kick in after Labor Day. Tark Bakari, Larkin Eggleston with us for the hour here on Thursday from the Charlotte Eye, Ear, Nose, and Throat Traffic Center. Trust your senses to center. Center. Boomer. Vaughn. Gannon. What's up, Boomer?
4: Hey, we're in pretty good shape now in the interstates. Earlier issues have been moved from the interstates, and most travel lanes now are close to posted speed. Have a water main issue that's beginning to get a little improvement now on Church Street near 5th Street. We still may want to go with Graham Street as an alternate. Have a collision to the north on Old Statesville Road at I-485 and East Charlotte Harris Boulevard at Robinson Church Road. To the west, not far from the airport, in West Charlotte, Wilkerson Boulevard near Billy Graham Parkway and on Wilkerson Boulevard near Moorhead Street. Boomer Von Cannon, WBT Traffic.
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4: Your WBT forecast today, Thursday, August 27th, partly sunny. Isolated thunderstorms later this afternoon. Today's high 89. Couple of showers around town tonight, the overnight 71. And tomorrow, some afternoon thunderstorms to kick off your weekend. Rainfall may be heavy at times tomorrow with a high 87. Concord 75, Rock Hill 74, Queen City 74 at WBT.
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7: 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I mean, I don't do it on the air, so nobody really hears it. But Steve knows. 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
9: So, South Carolina Republicans, I humbly accept your nomination to serve as the Republican nominee for the United States Senate from the great state of South Carolina.
1: She says the word Republican like Governor McCrory says the word Eggleston.
9: Thank you, thank you. First, I want to thank the good Lord. Who got us through these past few weeks and gave me and my family the strength to keep going. Yes. I continue to miss Lindsey every day, and there is still a big hole in my heart. But I know he's looking down right now, very proud of everyone in this room.
0: That's Darlene Graham a couple of nights ago after winning her runoff election over Ralph Norman. You know, Ralph Norman did respectably there, but Darlene Graham had enough in the end to carry it. And so now Annie Andrews, the Democrat in South Carolina, finally has an opponent. She thought it was going to be Lindsey Graham several months ago, and then we know what happened. But, you know, this has been a huge headline-making story this summer that no one saw coming, obviously. But I got to get you guys take Tark Bakari, Larkin Eggleston in studio with us here on Thursday on how this played out and now what's ahead of both candidates here.
2: Well, obviously no one cares what you think first, Larkin, so I'll go. You know, I think the thing that and again, it's hard to comment on this, I think, especially like as a proud conservative Republican, because it's a little weird. But I think the one thing that I have solace in is it doesn't matter who ended up winning. We were going to have this negative narrative afterwards. If it was Ralph, there'd be all kinds of like, I can't believe it's Ralph Norman for all kinds of a variety of reasons. So, you know, I think, I mean, at the end of the day, this Senate and Congress has been set up in a way where no one person is going to completely like take it one direction or another. And who knows? She might end up being one of the greatest if she can get elected, which is probably my biggest concern coming up for November in the midterms.
1: Yeah, I mean, the narrative negatives around Norman would have been around his policy positions. I think he'd have gotten some heat because he's not always been lockstep with President Trump.
2: Darlene's positions are refreshing, though.
1: In that they don't exist. And she even admitted as much. And I think that's the thing. If I'm Andrews, the Democratic candidate here, I think I'd probably rather run against Darlene Graham simply because she's already come out and said, foreign policy is not my thing. And so to be able, but in South Carolina, is it so Republican that people aren't going to penalize Graham for not being qualified to be in the United States Senate? I don't know. One of the wildest things, though, about that race on Tuesday night was, did you see the map where they showed which counties were won by which candidate? It is the most stark dividing line I've ever seen, I think, on a state map for a U.S. Senate. The upstate, every single county, Ralph Norman. The low country, every single county, Darlene Graham. And it is just like a hard line right below Interstate 85. So that was kind of interesting geographically.
3: What does that tell you? What does that tell you about the politics in South Carolina right now?
1: Well, for one, he's a member of the United States House, so he has a district. And so if you look, it's obviously his support was centered around his district. So the people who were sending him to Congress seem to continue to like him. And I guess, you know, Graham's base of support, her brother's base of support is maybe more in the low country. But it was just kind of a stark map that I hadn't really seen anything.
0: Well, remember like Russell Fry, who was in that race and then didn't make the runoff, a big Trumper. I mean, in his the Grand Strand district is his. So that was a very strategic move once they were down to two for Trump to go down there where he would obviously be able to hopefully capitalize on what Russell could bring to this. So I think his name should be mentioned in this process too. Trump, of course, the endorsement, but Russell Fry was another player in this mix that Darlene should be thanking this morning.
1: And it could be that we've seen Trump's endorsement not work in a couple of races over the last month or two, and obviously here it had a big impact.
2: Well, not the final endorsements.
1: the ones he puts out the day before a race when he knows
2: that's your leading indicator. He's got smart people looking at these things. So if he comes out and splits an endorsement, you know that something might be coming.
1: But we've got this idea that everyone is so turned against Trump nationally now, at least like in the aggregate. And maybe that's just more true in certain parts of the country than others.
0: I think it's interesting that Trump did not mention Ralph Norman, didn't really say anything negative about Ralph Norman leading up to this race. I thought maybe he might. And I also thought, well, if the polls look a certain way, maybe he'll come out and do a double endorsement. He didn't say anything about Ralph Norman on Friday night. And then, I don't know if this might have been missed by some because it kind of went under the radar, but he yesterday on Truth Social, he posts this. He says, Ralph Norman had the look of a good congressman, not great, but good, but ruined his career when he endorsed Nikki Haley.
1: There it is. crossed Trump once. And
2: did you see that when you were just scrolling your Truth Social account?
1: No, I hadn't logged in a while.
0: Well, and look, when it gets posted to Truth Social, it gets plastered everywhere else. But I thought it was interesting. He finally did say something about Norman, and I thought when he didn't on Friday night, that was telling. And in the end, he actually did get his shot.
1: For all the things our president forgets or can't remember, he certainly does not forget people who crossed him at any point in his life.
2: Can't remember. A little soon for you to be tossing that one across the old bow,
1: yeah,
2: buddy.
1: No, it's really reminding me of 2 years ago.
2: Mm-hmm, yeah.
3: Although this week he did go on Michael Cohen's show. Speaking
2: Dude,
3: of people.
2: I saw that and I was very confused what was happening.
3: Went on and kind of had a moment where. They seemed to bury the hatchet, and they addressed in the periphery what happened with Michael Cohen, because Michael Cohen testified against him in
2: Did
3: court.
2: You see this, Larkin?
1: I did not, but that is bizarre. And it is, I mean, there have been some of these things where he makes up and you go, how do you recover? Like Elon Musk, they're cool again, I guess. Like, how do you recover from Elon Musk posting Donald Trump is in the Epstein files?
2: There's a part of that in me. I am very, like, I don't, it
1: That's
2: may
1: true.
2: Seem like, stop. I may seem like I am like taking everything personal in politics. It's very much business to me and what is happening. So, I mean, I have gone to battle with people that we have become good friends again afterwards.
3: Well, the two of you, I mean, you don't necessarily share
2: this
3: opinions.
2: Guy.
1: Thankfully, we never had the knockdowns that he's had with some other people. Had we, I don't think we'd be working together.
0: Did you guys ever have crosswords during the city
2: couple
0: council
2: times.
0: Years?
1: But never like what he's talking about.
0: Because
1: I don't get over that kind of stuff the same. I mean, if I get to that point with somebody, I do take it more personally, and particularly if I lose trust with somebody. Like, I can disagree with somebody, but there are people that we've encountered in the political world, Republican and Democrat, who you quickly are like, I don't trust this person. I can't recover if I don't trust you.
2: There are two things jump to mind. I don't remember the details on one, but one thing, I had said something, and I think I wasn't thinking, and I said it, and he got mad. And afterwards, he was like, you can't do that. And I was like, oh, my bad. I didn't even, like, and I think maybe that he did something like that to me on another case. The other time where I was frustrated with him was during our battle on the UDO, where I was pushing against it, and he was the mayor's lackey. And I mean, I was trying to debate him. He would not change his position. He knew it was wrong.
1: No.
2: He 100% knew it was
1: still
2: wrong.
1: Still don't think it's
2: like
1: wrong.
2: Like he thinks and still knows today in hindsight. But he decided to stick with big business, big government.
1: I decided to stick with trying to create more housing in our community.
2: Oh, she's so gross.
3: I think the key, though, to arguments is who it is that is
1: Wins.
3: On the other. No. No, it's who it is who's on the other side. I mean, you can, if it's someone that you respect and know and you just disagree and you have an argument or a fight, those are easy to come back from, super easy to come back from.
1: Right. Disagreements don't have to undermine trust in the person that
3: right when you find
1: with.
3: Out who someone really is and then you're suddenly disappointed, I will be as nice as pie to you, but I'll never respect
1: you
3: again.
1: That's why Targ and I both, one more surprising than the other, got along as well as we did, and still do get along as well as we do with Braxton Winston, because it was like when Braxton would take a position that you thought he was wrong about, you knew he believed it, you knew he'd spent time thinking about it, and you may disagree with where he ended up on it, but you never doubted like where he was, that he was coming from a place that he thought was the right place. Other people you just watch and they're sticking their finger out the window to see which way the wind's blowing,
3: mm-hmm.
1: and you're like,
3: mm-hmm.
1: that's a little harder.
2: Yeah, Lark and
1: to,
2: I both
1: to
2: didn't have a lot of appetite for the latter of that those two buckets.
3: Well, that seems to be more, and I know we have to get to news, but it seems to be more what we're seeing in the political world. Certainly in national politics, it does seem like people are just sticking their finger out the window to see, you know, which way the wind is blowing and lacking conviction. And I think that's why we're seeing so much frustration and animosity and kind of this argumentative nature of things, because people are questioning the integrity of someone's.
1: And they're right to be.
2: And that's how democratic socialism was born.
3: Well, but if you think, okay, you know what, we could talk about this. The idea, I was kind of talking about this with Brett Winterbull, and we can cover this coming up, but the idea of the DSA, it's not much different than the pendulum and how it swung when the Tea Party started in 2010. Mm. It's kind of this mass
2: days.
3: Solution to what people are feeling if they don't feel addressed or heard.
2: That's exactly right. Somebody better address them, because we need to stop this one where it stands today.
0: 928 on

0: Of setting his home on fire in Dilworth last year will not stand trial, at least for now. A judge ruled this week that Michael Barnett was incapable to proceed to trial. He has been moved to Broughton Hospital in Morganton. A North Carolina state senator not happy that a man accused of threatening to shoot up five CMS schools is out of jail. Democrat Woodson Bradley says she's outraged that Mecklenburg Judge George Bell lowered bond for Drew Owens. Owens was locked up for months after threatening to shoot up five schools. Judge Bell, who's running for the North Carolina Court of Appeals, has not commented on why he lowered Owens' bond. A pack of dogs attacked a woman in a neighborhood near Mount Holly Huntersville Road on Claiborne Woods Road. Apparently, it was seven pit bulls went on a rampage. The victim knocked to the ground by the dogs, and they started biting.
1: And you could hear her screaming for help. She was screaming for help, screaming in agony. She was saying it hurts. The dogs had her so covered, so many dogs. They had her down to the ground, and you could not see a human body up under there, but you could hear her screaming.
0: Witness talking to WSOC-TV, two other people were hurt by the dogs. A sheriff's deputy was nearby and ended up killing one of the dogs. Animal control came for the six others. The woman who was attacked is hospitalized. Top national story, an ICE officer charged with shooting a man and lying about it during the immigration crackdown in Minneapolis is now freed. The sheriff of Cameron County, Texas, says the deputies released Christian Castro from a detention center in Brownsville earlier today after a judge refused to order his return to Minnesota. In the Middle East, trying to get to peace, the prime minister of Qatar in Tehran today to meet with some of the leaders of the Iranian regime.
2: The visit comes as President Trump told Al Jazeera that the U.S. is achieving a very big victory, but the war will continue as long as necessary. Another report crossed of an oil tanker being hit with an unknown projectile in the Strait of Hormuz earlier this week. The IRGC warned Wednesday that the strait would not be opened until the United States accepts Iranian demands.
0: This is Trey Yinks. The death toll rising after catastrophic floods wiped out villages in Nepal and Tibet in the Himalayas. At least 270 people were killed. Hundreds are still missing, including 65 American tourists. An actor and singer, Tim Curry, has died, best known for his starring role in the Rocky Horror Picture Show and also movies like Clue and Home Alone 2. He was 80 years old. Those are the headlines. More news at the top of the hour. Now WBT traffic and from the Charlotte Eye, Ear, Nose, and Throat Traffic Center. Trust your senses to Santa. How are we looking now, Boomer?
3: Looking pretty good on the interstates, Jeff. I-77 and I-85 as well as I-485. Pretty much delay free and in really good shape. Hey, in South Charlotte, just down the road from South Park, have an incident. Park South Drive at Fairview Road. East Charlotte on Harris Boulevard at Robinson Church Road. Still a couple of crews on the scene for a repair of a broken water main affecting Church Street from 5th Street up to 6th Street. May want to go with Graham Street as an alternate. Boomer Von Cannon, WBT Traffic.
0: 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The Panthers getting ready for Friday night's game. Here's Jim.
4: Carolina Panthers wrapped up their training camp with a joint practice session yesterday against the Houston Texans. Next up, the final preseason game with the Texans tomorrow night at Bank of America Stadium, although the starters will not play for either team. NFL also no longer be holding the Pro Bowl game of any type at the end of the regular season. Instead, 88 players will be given individual Pro Bowl honors. Appalachian State named Malachi Singleton their starting quarterback. He previously played at Purdue and Arkansas. NBA free agent forward Jonathan Kuminga is joining the Minnesota Timberwolves on a two-year deal. He played last year for Atlanta and Golden State. PGA Tour announcing the Truist Championship at Quail Hollow will be part of the Tour Championship Series. That'll include about 24 events. Baseball, the Knights back home tonight after a rain-shortened loss to Memphis 2-0 last night. It was the Braves walking off the Dodgers 6-5. Diamondbacks 2-0 over the Cubs. White Sox 10, Rangers 4. Rookie Tristan Peters has hit a home run in five consecutive games. Yankees topped the Astros 9-3, and the Marlins blanked the Boston Red Sox 4-0. Jim Zocchi, WBT Sports.
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6: I'm Congressman Mark Harris. 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Yet too many female athletes have been forced to compete on the same court and even undress in the same locker rooms as

0: biological men. 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As a member of the Education and Workforce Committee, I helped pass the Protection of Women and Girls in Sports Act. Like President Trump's executive order, this bill would ensure that school athletics comply with Title IX. I'm Congressman Mark Harris, and as your voice in Congress, I'll keep fighting to protect women's sports and ensure private spaces, whether that's in school bathrooms, college dorms, or in locker rooms.
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2: 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Partly sunny today, a chance of an afternoon shower. Thunderstorm, today's high near 90. Tonight's low around 70. And tomorrow, storms possible. On Friday, a high of 88. Right now, 76 in Uptown Charlotte. 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
2: 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Bo Thompson, Beth Troutman, Tark Bakari, Larkin Eggleston. You hear them on the R&D and the NC podcast. Is there a new episode yet this week?
8: We got a good one coming up. We're recording in like 2 hours, and we're bringing on a member of the school board, Dr. Charlita Hatch,
9: who's
8: the one that pushed for the transparency around this little...
9: We've got a lot of questions.
8: This little thing with the superintendent, and we've been trying to come up with like our own theories of what the answer here is going to be. We're not sure exactly how much she's going to tell us or be able to tell us when we record today, but it should be out this afternoon or tomorrow, and we're hoping that we can break some news on it because there's clearly something there, and it sounds like we're going to find out eventually. We hope to find out today.
10: If and when this information is released, I'm wondering how much the school board is concerned about their own roles and their own positions, because she was reinstated. I mean, she was brought back after the investigation happened.
8: So I'll tease one theory that we've come up with. It's possible. It was the first day of school a couple days ago, and we saw two of the school board members who voted to release the report standing with Dr. Hill taking pictures on the first day of school, and they're all big smiles, which leads me to believe that there's maybe nothing there that's negative about the superintendent in this report. Maybe the report was done and nothing was found, and maybe it's going to make other folks look bad.
9: Larkin's got a wall at home with pictures and red yarn.
8: Red string.
9: It's just like going in between different things. He's almost
8: It's a weird story.
10: It is.
9: Really,
10: well,
11: I thought it was interesting that late yesterday, Sherry Costa, who's the executive director of Board of Communications and Strategic Planning for CMS, they released a statement to media partners, and I'll read it to you. It says, as a follow-up to the existing media coverage from last night's board meeting's action items, investigative process review, and board governance recommendations, the Board of Education would like to clarify that it did not vote to release a detailed investigative report. The motion was to release information from the review that can be legally disclosed, including information about the process, key findings, lessons learned, and recommended changes. Confidential personal information will not be released. Which, you know, I'm reading that to say, hey, we're going to release something, but it may not be what y'all think it's going to be.
9: Well, yeah, no, that's, you know, it's there. What I'm seeing in between the lines on that, and I'm glad you read that, because that'll be, I didn't know that, and important to ask that clarification. Everyone, at least that was watching from a distance, thought they're going to release the, and I did hear something about like redacting or not having personnel information in there. But what I hear there, though, is it's one step further than that. This is a summary. This isn't like a redacted report that just removes like PII and stuff like that, or personnel information. This is going to be like some summarizing thing. So my guess after hearing that is there's going to be like a document with several paragraphs that are like, nothing was found in the area of procurement that this was given to this inappropriately. It's not going to be like their actual findings.
11: So I want to play something for you. We played this on the show early yesterday, but it gives you an idea into what the other board members were thinking before they voted to go ahead and green light this report, whatever it ends up being. But this, because they weren't all in the same place. Some of them were
8: 6-3.
11: Some of them even said, well, we didn't even know about this until today.
9: 6-0-3, I think.
8: Yeah. Three people abstained instead of voting against it. Which...
11: You're right. Three abstentions and then six votes for. Here's what they said.
12: Like Dr. Hatch said, you know, we kind of said, you got to trust us on this. And it can be difficult to trust elected officials. It can be difficult to trust the system. And so the reason I support this and this level of transparency within our capability is because I believe our constituents deserve to have as much information as possible.
13: It's never been my intent. I can't speak for everyone else on the board, but it's never been the intent to withhold any information about this process. We are bound by law about certain things we can talk about. And it's always been my intent to be when the appropriate time was to come, that we'll be transparent. And that would be my goal and my opportunity as a board member to do that. So thanks for bringing this forward, and I will support this.
14: I'm abstaining because this, just today, it was really first conversation they really had about it. And I really want to fully understand kind of the what all is involved in this, even some of the language that we're using as we're sitting here is a little concerning.
15: And so I am still torn between making sure we don't do or go outside of what we can as a board, and we also support what is needed for this district and going forward as we welcome back our superintendent. I want us to make sure we do what is right.
16: I want to make sure that, you know, whatever is shared is really around governance, accountability, process integrity, and the stewardship of public dollars.
14: We should have already made a statement to the public. And so for me to sit here at this moment, for me, that is this is a performative action for me. I'm not speaking about saying how anybody else should feel about it. I'm talking about for myself personally.
17: We have to agree that we're going to release these things, items, to the highest legality that we can and for what we can. And then there is a process of determining what that looks like.
11: So that's a kind of a cross section of what they said before they voted, like Larkin said, 6-0-3 the other night. But doesn't seem to me like there's, I mean, this sounds like it's all over the place to me.
9: If you really like put that transcript into ChatGPT and were like, tell me what's happening. They're like, everything canceled out. We're not sure.
11: So, I mean, you guys, like, I'm listening to that. You guys have been there, not on school board, but on city council.
8: Thank goodness for that.
11: when you have these discussions before there's a vote, and Everybody sort of says their piece about here's what I'm going to do or what I think I'm going to do, and then the vote happens. When you, Do you recall many times when you guys were having those types of discussions where your mind was changed based on the discussion you heard right before the final vote?
8: Not much. And we were just talking earlier about how
9: like
8: frustrated we would both get about performative stuff. But I think on this, even if there's no there, even if there's nothing in the report that's damning in any way, I can appreciate that people say, to me, it's not performative to say, we understand the public does not trust what's going on here unless we show them what happened. And so it will be interesting to see how much they actually show the public.
9: Of all the bodies, I think, like over the last 15 or 20 years, CMS has been the one body where that is the most quiet, the most confidential and keeping everything locked up. So the fact that they're even discussing this, I think, is a shocker. The one thing that aside from I don't understand how they can abstain, I don't even think we were allowed to abstain on city council. You had to either
8: very
9: vote yes
8: narrow,
9: or no.
8: Well, very
9: or
8: narrow.
9: Like if you stepped away, you were automatic yes. But what I think is a little shocking or weird to me is we had plenty of votes. The hardest votes are the ones where someone like 77 Tull Lane Councilwoman Renee Johnson brings up a motion when no one knew it was coming, or at least they should have, but they didn't, right? This one, we Larkin and I saw that it was the rumor mill was going like the Thursday or Friday before this meeting. So there's no scenario that
11: where
9: anyone there was
11: know.
9: Complete like I didn't know. So
11: that's the thing that jumped out at me the most.
9: Yeah,
8: she had said publicly, "I'm going."
9: And somebody said, "I'm going to second it." Right. So nobody can come in there and say, "Well, we weren't sure it was going to happen." Like that to me is the part where like there should have been a game plan behind the scenes. Somebody should have said, "Look, let's negotiate this. Let's not send confusing messages."
11: We are talking to Tark and Larkin here on 107.9 WBT. One more segment to go on a busy Thursday morning. Traffic check right now from the Charlotte Eye, Ear, Nose, and Throat Traffic Center. 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
18: Thank you, Bo and Beth. Have an incident to the north on Galloway Road at Mallard Creek Road in South Charlotte, Park South Drive at Fairview, and on Bancroft Parkway at Providence Road West. Water main issues still underway with a couple of members still repairing this broken water main on Church Street between 5th and 6th Street. Go with Graham Street as your alternate. Boomer Von Cannon, WBT Traffic.
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18: Your WBT forecast today, Thursday, August 27th, partly sunny today. Isolated thunderstorms late this afternoon. Today's high 89. Tonight, couple of showers around town. The overnight 71. And tomorrow, kick off your weekend with some afternoon thunderstorms. And the rainfall may be heavy at times tomorrow with a high 87. Rock Hill, 77. Huntersville, 75. Queen City, 76 at WBT.
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28: Patty Mount, side of gravy with a large drink, 203 is your change. It'll be out in a moment. Well, hi there, Miss Banks. What can I get for you?
29: It's Miss Coulson now. Jed Banks is in the rear view. Nothing for me, thanks. Double Whataburger and fries for the boys.
28: All right, not a problem. Be right out. You both must be pretty hungry after all that basketball, right?
29: Huh? What? Honey, these boys haven't touched a basketball in their lives.
28: 15:02.
1: Well, if you know that show, you know how popular it has become, and The Hunting Wives is about to come back, I think, for season two. Is that right, Beth?
10: Season three, based on a book. I think they were about to film season three, or they're not going to film season three.
1: Season three of The Hunting Wives will not be shot in North Carolina after the General Assembly made changes to how film incentives are distributed. And this is a business story for North Carolina, obviously. Another business story that was that we were talking about yesterday is the fact that Six Flags is now moving its headquarters to Arlington, Texas. Wasn't here for very long, Six Flags headquarters, but we know Six Flags owns Carowinds now. So Tark Bakari, Larkin Eggleston, stories like this pertaining to Charlotte, pertaining to North Carolina. You know, how much of a, how big is a deal? You guys were sat there around that dais for so long and saw businesses come into Charlotte and into North Carolina. And the film industry in the last 10, 15 years has been a big boost to this area.
9: Huge. And I think people forget that we were a really dominant player for a very long time in the film industry.
10: Third in the nation. I mean, you Screen Gems over in Wilmington, a huge, huge film production and television production area.
9: Beth, you know a ton about this with your experience. I don't think it's unfair to say that North Carolina really was the one of, if not the driving force of the film industry in the Southeast as we know it today for so long.
10: Mm-hmm, for sure. Yeah. And then Georgia and Louisiana kind of followed our model, but offered better tax incentives to the tax incentives to the film industry and stole a huge amount of business from the North Carolina film industry.
9: And I think, you know, I think the one thing that I do agree with that changed it for the, I didn't want to lose the film industry, but one thing that did bother me that I think bothered a lot of Republicans was all of these incentives and subsidies were being handed out essentially to, as they might think of it, you know, West Coast, California, liberal oil companies that would come in and film and they would take that money back there. Mm-hmm. So I think that's one of the driving factors why it changed. I think now we've seen with Senator Michael Lee's commentary and others, there's some questions about commerce and how the accounting approach of this is happening. But I think the bottom line is there's a way to thread this needle now and recover it. And we're still seeing losses from it. But to recover it by saying, okay, well, we'll tie some more strings to how we deploy these resources to make sure the money stays in North Carolina.
10: Well,
9: to make sure they're building film studios like volume stages and things like that.
10: The thing that has been really short-sighted in the discussion about film production here is it's kind of this misnomer that all of the money is going back to like Hollywood liberals when, in fact, when films come into this area, it employs mostly a huge number of local people. But what you've seen happen in Georgia, for example, like with The Walking Dead, that whole area where they shot that film turned into a tourist area and brought in millions and millions of tourist dollars, all that stay in the state. There's a huge thing that happens with the film industry that really doesn't happen in other industries that creates an interest in an area. And I think it's what happened, you know, like with Dawson's Creek. People wanted to go to the Wilmington area after they watched Dawson's Creek being shot in this area back in, what was that, the late 90s and the early 2000s. A lot of the money that was being spent did go to hire all of these local people who worked within the industry and built a film studio here. I mean, Screen Gems was enormous at the time.
8: Well, I think Tarek's point is, I agree, which is as opposed to having an incentive structure that incentivizes people to come in and do something here but not plant roots here, how do we better incentivize more of what you're talking about at the end there, which is the studios and the creating the permanent infrastructure to have these sorts of productions.
10: If you build it, they will come. I mean, they've created huge studios in Georgia.
8: But we could also probably think of five other industries where you could create these sort of incentive and lure them to come into North Carolina. So I do think people too, and I think it's cool when we have these sorts of productions here in North Carolina. But I think people say, well, how did we decide to pick this as the industry that we're going to incentivize and we don't incentivize this other one?
11: Now, ironically, the clip I played coming back from The Hunting Wives was controversial at the time, if you remember, because they were in a Whataburger and they used the exterior shot of the Mooresville
10: Whataburger.
11: But then on the inside, it was the Whataburger.
8: Like the orange one.
11: Yeah. Uh-huh. Uh-huh.
8: Yeah, which thankfully that lawsuit has now been settled.
9: Well, I'm sure Larkin was following that.
8: I was actually. I was very mad because what a burger is a really cool place with only a couple locations.
10: Yeah.
8: They've been around for basically the same amount of time as the Texas one. And then the Texas people bring their burgers to North Carolina and start suing our little mom and pops. I didn't like it.
10: I didn't like it either. I love Whataburger.
9: So one thing I just would mention, though, there's some bad news, but I think there's a path to recovery there. Some good news this just made me think of. Larkin dragged me out to another series of events yesterday. One was a really informative one, the CRVA kind of update event. I don't know what it was, but
8: City Outlook.
9: There was a whole bunch of stats and things of like the success that organization has had with the gospel
8: Stellar Awards
9: and working with the state to get things. And then with next year's
8: ASAE conference coming to Charlotte,
9: the Super Bowl of conferences, I was told. Yeah. Like these are the kinds of things that like pay dividends and have a multiple on them. So there's a lot of good news stories in our recruiting and our economic development efforts as well.
11: 10 seconds. Are you concerned that Six Flags is leaving?
8: Not as long as Carowinds stays.
9: Yeah, yeah, if they could just keep Fury 365 running and operational on the rails, we're good to go. They're probably going to be Five Flags before we know it, though.
2: Bring back Good Smurf
9: one.
2: Island.
9: Good one, right? Tark.
10: Yes, thank you.
11: All right, guys. Always a pleasure. The podcast will be out later this week featuring
8: Dr. Charlita Hatch on R&D in the NC.
9: But now, 107.9 WBT is about to wrap her up.
8: Good talk, guys.
11: Good talk, Beth.
10: Good talk, Bo.
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7: The message scared her to death. I'm Jeff Atkins in WBT News. Imagine getting a social media message from a stranger saying, "I have your kids, please call me." Happened this week to a Charlotte mom. Her two kids, a fourth grader and kindergartner, the school bus dropped them off on the other side of town.
12: I never liked the bus at all. They begged to try it.
13: Ashley Cofield says her kids were dropped off in a neighborhood 20 minutes away in North Charlotte at nearly 7 o'clock at night. That's when Cofield got this Facebook message from a stranger. It said, "I'm with your children," but now she has major questions and concerns after trying to talk to CMS.
7: WBTV's Katie Solt reporting. The woman says the bus driver just dropped the kids off at the end of a route. Thank goodness the Good Samaritan stayed with them until she arrived. CMS apparently not answering any questions about the incident. North Carolina stands to reap a windfall from that big settlement with big tech yesterday.
15: This is the era of holding big tech accountable.
7: That's the Attorney General of New Jersey. New Jersey and 28 other states, including North Carolina, will receive nearly $18 billion from Meta for settling a lawsuit which claimed Facebook and Instagram addicted kids to social media.
16: Meta was telling parents everywhere that their top concern was the safety of their children, and it wasn't. Their top concern was making a buck.
7: North Carolina Attorney General Jeff Jackson, North Carolina, will reach about $650 million from the settlement. State lawmakers will decide where the money will go. Some encouraging news on the economy today. That's straight ahead. But first, a check of traffic. And from the Charlotte Eye, Ear, Nose, and Throat Traffic Center, trust your senses to Santa. Here's Boomer Von Cannon.
18: Hey, thanks so much, Jeff. Interstates continue to roll along collision-free in pretty good shape, 85, 77, and 485. North Charlotte collision with Charlotte police on the scene now on Cindy Lane at Slater Road. That's near the I-77 overpass. Also, Galloway Road at Meadow Creek Road and South Charlotte, Ballincroft Parkway at Providence Road West, Park South Drive at Fairview Road. 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Boomer Von Cannon, WBT Traffic.
7: New this morning, the number of people filing for unemployment benefits fell last week. Jobless claims coming in slightly below expectations, falling by 4,000 to 203,000, according to the Labor Department this morning, as layoffs are rare and most Americans enjoy job security. Out west, stakes are high for the new Fed Chair's first economic summit at Jackson Hole, Wyoming.
30: As Fed Chair Kevin Warsh delivers his first address at the summit on Friday. Last month, Warsh told Edward Lawrence of Fox Business he's looking at a bigger picture on the economy as the Fed works to lower inflation to 2%.
31: What are the big questions? What's really happening with productivity? What's really happening with demographics? What's really happening to the global economy amid the shocks?
30: The July PCE price index inflation readings came in stronger than expected, suggesting the Fed might be justified in raising interest rates. Janine Coselda, Fox News.
7: In Plymouth, Massachusetts today, closing arguments beginning in the Lindsay Clancy murder trial. The jury going to decide whether to hold her criminally responsible for killing her three young kids.
32: Did prosecutors prove beyond a reasonable doubt that she could appreciate her actions were wrong? If the answer is yes, what degree of homicide would apply to each child? First degree or second degree or possibly manslaughter if it's included in the final jury instructions?
7: Fox's Nate Foy reporting there. Charlotte Mecklenburg Police continuing our stepped-up enforcement in the uptown area. CMPD said in the past few days they've made 22 arrests, written 133 tickets for various things, found over a pound of drugs, and 14 illegal guns. Politics digging into the results from the Senate runoff in South Carolina this week. The winner in the GOP primary, Darlene Graham, coming out swinging, attacking her opponent.
33: Bad idea after bad idea. Annie Andrews backs them all.
7: By the way, the turnout in the Republican runoff primary this week, 12%. That's just over 369,000 people casting ballots out of more than 3 million voters. Parking in a driveway and blocking the sidewalk could soon result in a $100 fine in Charlotte. City Council recently approving changes to keep the sidewalks clear. The city says there will be an educational period for residents before they start writing tickets. 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
0: Clouds, warm temperatures here this afternoon, a passing shower or storm at 89. Warm and humid tonight with an early shower or storm as lows drop to 71. Scattered showers and storms become likely tomorrow with a high 87 and a pop-up shower or storm on Saturday with Saturday's high 86. Dry weather Sunday, sunny skies and upper 80s. I'm Richard Webbing on Charlotte's FM News Talk 107.9 WBT.
7: Warming up, we're at 77 degrees right now in Uptown Charlotte.
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7: 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Wall Street about a half hour into trading. The Dow is lower, down 8 points. NASDAQ is up 258 points. 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Here's Jim.
1: Carolina Panthers will close out their preseason with a home game tomorrow night against the Houston Texans at Bank of America Stadium after wrapping up training camp with a joint practice session with them yesterday. NFL will no longer hold a Pro Bowl game of any type at the end of the regular season. 88 players instead will be given individual Pro Bowl honors. East Carolina naming Mitch Griffiths as the starting quarterback for their opener against Alabama. Griffiths last year with Texas Tech, previously played at Wake Forest. App State naming Malachi Singleton their starting quarterback after previous stops at Purdue and Arkansas. Jim Zoe, WBT Sports.
7: 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We lead local. I'm Jeff Atkinson, WBT News.
19: Good morning. Welcome to the Vince Coakley Radio Program. Glad you are here for our conversation over the next couple of hours. If you'd like to join that conversation, phone number 704-570-1079. And if you'd rather not talk, you would prefer to text instead, use those same digits to communicate on the WBT text line. So we make it easy for you to register your opinion, whatever that might be. Just a preview of some of the things that we'll talk about. I promise. I've been teasing for days. I think this is day number 4. So I'm going to talk about this a little earlier in the broadcast than planned. The major organization, interestingly enough, Republican organization, that is taking aim at the Alphabet Mafia by dropping a letter, maybe two letters. We're going to tell you why this is so significant coming up a little bit later on. We will also discuss several really interesting items for Therapeutic Thursday. I've got a couple of things for you that just so resonate in my heart. I think one of the things that stands out to me, and it's one of the reasons why I'm sitting in this chair right now behind this microphone, you can find news, you can find commentary any number of places. You can. I have to believe that there's something unique that I bring to this broadcast. Otherwise, I wouldn't be sitting here. And I say that because sometimes, to be honest with you, it is very challenging. Because what is out in our world, there, to be honest with you, there's a whole lot of negativity, a whole lot of things to not be encouraged about. There's a lot of strife. And what I seek to do, primarily, in this two-hour encounter that we have daily, I'd like to at least put some seed of sanity into the equation that helps you to be empowered for you. And I have a couple of items that I just really encouraged me. One of them is on the subject of kindness that's coming up in Therapeutic Thursday segment. Kindness. It's a really good post by my good friend, Dr. Steve Crosby. And if we have any idea as to how we're going to change things for the better, it's really going to be a revolution. And this is counterintuitive. It's going to be a revolution of kindness. Because there are a lot of people who think they're going to power their way, they're going to anger their way, be bitter their way into a better world. Ain't going to happen, folks. Anyway, we'll talk about this a little bit later on for Therapeutic Thursday. I want to begin, and this may seem kind of strange. I'm really curious about something based on a story that happened on Wednesday. It's a question it haunts me, and I'm looking for fresh ideas from people. In fact, I should probably call on my friend who works with animal control and get her thoughts on this question as how to address this, just as a preface for what I share with you about the news story. I recall just a few weeks ago when I went to animal control. What did I see? And what have I seen every time I go to animal control and look at dogs? All I see in there, most of the time, are pit bulls, pit bull mixes. That's it. The Queen City News headline, 6 dogs in custody, 1 killed after attack leaves 4 injured in North Charlotte. 6 dogs in custody after this attack that left 4 people injured yesterday. Charlotte Mecklenburg Animal Care and Control, along with the Charlotte Mecklenburg Police Department and Charlotte Fire Department, responded Wednesday morning, 9:47, to a serious dog attack near the intersection of Claiborne Woods and Woodcock Lane in Charlotte. Police say while conducting an eviction in the neighborhood, Deputy DeCarol Bolton encountered a woman being attacked by a pack of dogs. The ACC says 7 dogs, described as pit bull type dogs, involved in the incident. Preliminary information indicates the woman was outside her home when the 7 dogs entered her yard, began attacking her. Deputies say, after attempting to fend the dogs off, Deputy Bolton drew her firearm and shot one of the dogs, resulting in its death. Another dog tased. 3 additional people reportedly injured while responding to this incident. Officials say the other 6 were captured alive by ACC, transported to the ACC main shelter on Byram Drive. As the investigation continues, the dog that was shot will be submitted for necropsy and rabies testing. No charges filed at this time. The owner yet to be identified. None of the dogs had identification or detectable microchips. Our Sheriff Gary McFadden saying, I'm proud of Deputy Bolden for quickly rendering assistance and aid. Our thoughts and prayers with the victim and her family during this difficult time. I wish her a speedy recovery. Also like to commend the community for their support, not only in aiding the victim and her family, but also in caring for my deputies. ACC asking if anyone has information about the dogs to contact Crime Stoppers 704-334-1600 using the Crime Stoppers P3 Tips mobile app or by visiting the Charlotte Crime Stoppers website. The investigation ongoing in this incident And I know it's been quite some time since I remember having a conversation about this subject of dogs, and in particular pit bulls. I don't want this to be another, oh, my pit bull is the most wonderful dog on the planet. It's all about how you raise them. What is going on? And to me, the bigger question here becomes one of how do we bring this population of animals under control, which obviously are at a state of overpopulation. I don't think I'm overstating anything here. You know, and I hear people defend this breed, and I'm not saying I don't want to hear from you if you own one or love the dog. I just want to hear some good solutions on how we get this population under control and prevent these attacks. You see, there's something very different about pit bull attacks. I don't remember a time where a pack of golden retrievers actually mauled a person to death. See, these bites are deep. They do very severe tissue damage against people and, frankly, against other animals, like other dogs, cats. This is serious stuff. I also remember, as I've done just some cursory searches of animal attacks, dog bites, especially fatal ones, you look at the list of dog breeds involved. At the top of the list is pit bulls. And then a very distant second is another breed. It's not even close. What to do about this issue? I think some of the stories that disturbed me most in the time I was a news reporter is when I responded to stories about these attacks. I remember several stories about little children, toddlers, just grabbed by the head and shaken, multiple stitches. I mean, I'm serious. Few things have about brought me to tears like seeing a little child that was just shaken. I remember one in particular, over 100 stitches. You know, Chihuahuas don't do that. Golden Retrievers don't do that. Beagles don't do that. Love to get your thoughts as we continue the broadcast. The Vince Coakley radio program, our phone number 704-570-1079. 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Let's get our first look at traffic. Here's Boomer Von Cannon.
18: Hey, thank you, Vince. Good morning. Hey, in uptown, crews are working on a broken water main on Church Street between 5th Street and 6th Street. You may want to go with Graham Street as an alternate. Incident to the north on Cindy Lane at Slater Road. That's right next to the I-77 overpass. Also, Galloway Road at Mallard Creek Road. And South Charlotte, collision Ballincroft Parkway at Providence Road West. And to the west, incident now on Hovis Road at Roswell's Ferry Road. 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Boomer Von Cannon, WBT Traffic, the forecast coming up.
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18: Your WBT forecast today, Thursday, August 27th, partly sunny. Isolated thunderstorms later this afternoon. Today's high 89. Couple of showers around town tonight. The overnight 71. Tomorrow, afternoon thunderstorms move in, and at times maybe some heavy rain with these storms. 87 for the high. 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
27: On the broadcast here, 22 minutes after the hour of 10 o'clock. Very curious to get your thoughts on what I've shared here at the beginning about this issue of really the overabundance of dogs, one breed in particular, pit bulls.
19: And the problem that this creates for public safety. Let me just add something. This, again, is from an AI search, basically affirming what I told you before went to break. Fatal dog attacks in the U.S. average about 43 per year. Pit bull types and Rottweilers most frequently identified in severe and fatal bite statistics. As I mentioned to you, pit bull type dogs statistically implicated in the highest percentage of fatal attacks across multiple multi-year studies. 60 to 65% of documented fatalities, depending on the reporting time frame. Pit bulls, 60 to 65% of the fatal attacks. What's next? Rottweilers, 4 to 9%. Remember, I told you it's not even close. German Shepherds, in the top three, 4%. Again, way down there. So one of the questions, how do we get this thing under control to the point where you can go to the animal shelter and find a mixture of dogs that are up for adoption? Let's go out to a call here from Marie. Good morning and welcome, Marie. Marie, are you there? Earth calling Marie. Come in, Marie. Well, apparently she is not there, has either disappeared. Perhaps you may call back if there's an issue with the line. Kevin writes in, Vince, when doing volunteer work, I regularly see people walking around the neighborhoods we are in with large, muscular pits. They seem to be a status symbol. That's why they're bred. Possibly part of a culture. I know that to be the case. There are people out there who have that perspective. I got a tough dog. I'm a macho man. Yeah. Jay writes in, my daughter and grandson have a two-year-old mixed pit. My grand dog, if anyone broke in their house, he would beat them under the bed. Such a wimpy dog. I know exactly what you're talking about. I've seen one of those. They're not all, let's just say, aggressive. There are certain breeds like the pit bull that have some elements in our society that people gravitate toward. I think they do so because these dogs appear to be menacing. It's unfortunate because this person is saying something about a pit bull. Maybe one solution would be to register breeds that are typically known to be dangerous, if not properly trained, most importantly, loved. Yeah, socialization plays a big role. There's no question about it. Oh, boy. I know this is going to get some people really worked up. Just make it illegal to have pit bulls and Rottweilers in city limits. Like growing marijuana is illegal. We're soon to have noisy mufflers on your cars. Be normal. Get a normal muffler. Get a normal dog. Okay. Good morning. I volunteer walking dogs at my local shelter here in North Carolina. I say all the time to my friends, the majority of the dogs are pit or pit mixes. It's really sad. I know pits are unpredictable, but so far, they've all been sweet. Treatment of some is heartbreaking. But to your point, my husband recently read pits tend to have large litters, and with the housing restrictions, there just aren't enough people to take the puppies. Spaying, neutering is key. Thank you. Well, thank you for texting and sharing your perspective. That's important. Absolutely important. Spay and neuter programs. And I applaud the people who are involved in those kinds of efforts. Scott writes in, I have a shepherd. That dog is so smart. It would know when to hammer down. Pit dogs are so aggressive when untrained. No question about that. Whenever I talk about this subject, I tell you, always comes to mind. I think back to the stories I've done when I was a news reporter here in Charlotte. And there were a number of bad ones. I think the one of the ones that stands out to me, do you remember years ago, I think there was a boy, I think he came home to his father's house, and apparently the dogs had gotten out of an area where they were not supposed to be, and several of the father's pit bulls mauled the child to death. Those are stories. I mean, those stand out to me. And it's just chilling, absolutely chilling to me to think of really the unnecessary harm here. And years later, I don't think we've addressed this in a significant way. I'll be intrigued to see if this latest incident prompts some further conversation about how to address this. Maybe a more aggressive spaying, neutering program, especially as it relates to strays. I'd be very curious as to what animal control does in terms of how aggressive they are in

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1: All right, Vince, here's what's going on at 10:30. Now, when CMS School Superintendent Krista Hill was suspended for 2 months, that paid leave over the summer, there were a lot of questions about why. Now, this past week with Charlotte-Mecklen Schools back in session, the school board chief defending the superintendent.
2: I have complete confidence that she'll be able to leave, because if she would not have been returned to work if that was not the case. We believe that we made the best decision to move this district forward, and that includes Dr. Hill returning to her duties as superintendent.
1: Now, questions could be answered, or more answers could be forthcoming in September. The school board voted Tuesday night to make details of the investigation public, and those findings, as we said, should be released sometime next month. Yesterday, 48 states and tech company Meta agreed to a landmark $18 billion settlement for child safety. North Carolina taking in at least $451 million, and that will be paid out over a decade. Now, it's more than just a financial settlement. Meta also will add safety measures, as Elizabeth Schultz explains.
3: Instagram and Facebook will set daily two-hour time limits. They will block the apps from midnight until 6 a.m., so you couldn't go on the apps during that time if you have a teen account. They will hide like counts. They will ban some beauty filters, those cosmetic filters.
1: Children's advocates and critics add that despite the cash and concessions, this will not solve the issues overnight. A man was shot and killed in an officer-involved shooting overnight in Asheville. It was just after 12:30. Officers responded to the call after multiple reports of a break-in there. Cops showed up, saw evidence of forced entry, and could hear signs of disturbance. Officers reportedly encountered a man armed with a knife after they made entry. The suspect was told multiple times to drop the weapon. Finally, when he did not, officers opened fire, striking the man. He was provided medical aid on the scene by the police until paramedics arrived, and later died at Mission Hospital. By now, you've probably seen the videos, something out of a Hollywood movie. The violent flash flooding in Nepal following a glacial collapse. It was so violent, it mimicked an earthquake with quake-like readings on seismologic sensors. Rescue teams combing through the area along the Nepal-Chinese border. Thousands still feared missing, with the death toll over 350. Officials in Nepal say bridges were wiped out and over 25 miles of road destroyed. Super handy when you're looking ahead to where you're going, or even getting directions on the fly in the car. Now, you'll get more than just geography on your Apple Maps.
4: It had been long announced that Apple was adding advertisements to its Maps app on iPhone, but now that they've arrived for U.S.-based users, not everybody is thrilled with the experience, especially when compared to getting supposedly non-influenced map search results. The ads are not that intrusive on the surface, but they are marked as ads. They appear in the list of suggested places based on location data. They also appear in map search results ahead of organically compiled results. Evan Brown, Fox News.
1: 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Let's check in with Boomer Von Cannon. What's going on, Boom?
5: Hey, thanks, Mike. We're in pretty good shape on I-85, 77, 45, moving well at pretty much at posted speed currently. Independence Boulevard also looking great from Matthews I-485 to Uptown at John Belk Freeway. The drive time here, just under 20 minutes. Have an incident near the airport, Josh Birmingham Parkway. Vehicle fire on Josh Birmingham near Old Dowd Road. Also a collision to the west on Hovis Road at Rozzles Ferry Road. 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
2: Now your WBT weather presented by Affordable Siding and Windows. Today we'll have some areas of fog throughout the morning. Otherwise, partial sun with isolated showers. Chance of showers and thunderstorms in the afternoon. There could be around 90, and also be on the lookout for isolated downpours and gusty winds. Tonight, few showers and thunderstorms, mostly before midnight, low of about 70. Then on Friday, scattered mid to late afternoon showers and thunderstorms, high of about 88. Then on Saturday, clouds with some sun. You'll have some isolated afternoon showers and storms, high of 86. Sunday, be mostly sunny with a high of 88 degrees. Currently, here in the Queen City, it is 77 degrees. I'm Mike Pacheco. At WBT, we lead local.
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9: Talking about the subject of dogs, how to address this issue, especially with pit bulls that are more inclined to carry out pretty devastating attacks, especially when they're a group of them together. Over on the WBT text line, driven by Keffer Chrysler Dodge Jeep Ram, the family store, Daryl says, when we lived in Texas, our dog bolted out front door, attacked a dog across the street. She was a mix of some kind of border collie. A few days later, we received a visit from the North Richland Hills police. We were required to purchase a substantial liability insurance policy if we were to keep the dog. Needless to say, she went to the farm upstate. Oh, boy. Breeds designed for fighting and protecting could be required to be insured. Or bonds posted. Oh, boy. Dean says, stop profiling dog breeds. Dogs don't pick owners. People do. You have to consider socioeconomic circumstances. There are racial and geographic issues also. Dogs run rampant. in socialist countries. Now, cats are a real problem. Cats. Okay. Beth writes in. Actually, Beth's favorite, Russ, writes in. We've had many dogs over the years, never owned any pits, fostered a few and have friends with them. I was firmly in the no bad dogs, only bad owners camp. A few years ago, I read an article from a breeder who raised Cane Corsos, another large, powerful breed. She laid out the poor breeding practices for pits, selecting for aggression and strength above any other characteristics, and how that's led to the majority being very mentally unstable. She said this happens. There's so many stories of great family pets suddenly snapping one day. She said almost all are ticking time bombs. Almost no way to tell how short the fuse is. Even Caesar Milan was attacked by his own dogs that had been the model for great training and socialization. This Dexter says, the way I see it, when you have bad children at the age of 5 and upward, the parents, the parental figures are to blame. Some, the same applies to the issue with pit bulls. I had a neighbor whose pit bull was the spawn of Satan. You could not go near it. It would attack. Conversely, my other neighbor has a pit, nicest dog ever. It's all about the owners and how they are cared for. Jeff writes in, just tuned in, so I missed what's been discussed so far about this dog attack. I did hear the headline yesterday. While I don't know all the details on the surface, I feel like the owner of those dogs needs to do a good amount of prison time, and the rest of the dogs that were not shot on scene should definitely be put down. What a horrible, horrible thing to happen to someone. Yeah, I'm just thinking of how terrifying it is to have a dog attacking you like this, or multiple dogs. Vince, Pitbull mix, having lunch with my family in our lab outside at a restaurant. Out of nowhere, a Pitbull jumped over our table, locked its mouth around my dog's neck. Long story. Took all four of us, including the prospective owner of the dog, to unlock his mouth from my dog's neck. Thank God my dog survived. I'm a huge dog fan. But that breed should be eliminated. I mean, I had an experience back in my old neighborhood. We had some people up the street. I think they were fostering dogs because I'd always see different pit bulls in the backyard. And by the way, this is the reason I started taking a, I forgot what that thing is, some type of zapper with me when I would walk my dog. What caused this to happen was the day I walked up the street. And one of the dogs somehow got out of the house. And I got down the street from that house, that dog sauce, and made a beeline. I mean, that dog is just racing toward us. Now, I got to tell you, Latte does not play around. She would fight. There's no question. And I had to just keep pulling my dog, pulling Latte away. Because I did not want this dog locking onto her. She would fight back. Fortunately, the owner finally came out and called the dog. I'll tell you, that was terrifying. That was the most terrifying thing. And the texts on this are still coming in. I promise we will move on from this. I'll share some of your texts. Still to come, we will talk about a story I've been teasing all week, I promise. We'll get to this after the break. The organization stepping up to the plate to push back against the Alphabet Mafia as we continue the broadcast 43 minutes after 10. Let's get a look at traffic conditions again. Here's Boomer Von Cannon.
8: Hey, thank you so much, Vince. Near the airport, vehicle fire reported Josh Birmingham Parkway near Old Dowd. It's between Old Dowd and the ramp through to the terminal, so watch for authorities on the scene here at Charlotte Douglas International and Josh Birmingham Parkway. Collision South Charlotte, Johnston Road at Lancaster Highway. Have an incident reported Westinghouse Boulevard at I-485, I-77, and 85 now moving along collision-free. Boomer Von Cannon, WBT Traffic. The forecast coming up next.
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8: Your WBT forecast today, Thursday, August 27th. Scattered thunderstorms this afternoon. Today's high holding at 86. Isolated thunderstorms tonight with the overnight 71. And tomorrow, some thunderstorms move through and rainfall may be heavy at times with a high 86. 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
9: Item still popping on to the text line. We have, oh my goodness, pretty lengthy one here. This texter saying, I'm in a surrounding county. Spouse has an animal rescue for going on 8 years. The problem I see since I've been involved, current laws aren't being enforced. There's a reported cruelty case where nothing was done in the Charlotte area. Rabies vaccination certificates are rarely checked on wellness or other calls to animal control. Often animal control isn't equipped or trained properly. Strays are notoriously left, not picked up per local laws. This is often done to keep no-kill status for the local shelter. No-kill is good, but when dogs are left on the street, attacks can and will eventually happen, as with this recent story. We need a lot better North Carolina laws. This can include breeder laws, spay and neuter, as well as registering all dogs. Change can only start with presence in local and state meetings for new laws. The problems North Carolina has aren't problems in northern states where there are laws that are enforced. As you stated, dog socializing a main factor with any breed. Local animal controls can also subsidize spay and neuter, as costs are close to $100 for cats and well over for dogs. This texture says dogs are like guns. The owner should be blamed. Most dogs are good no matter what breed. Mince, I arrived at work one morning. There was a stray pity. It's the sweetest thing. My sister had a large dog that caused an insurance agent claiming she was dangerous. That dog was also very sweet. The same people that say it's the humans, not the dog, are often the same people who blame the gun, not the person wielding it. The dog is an animate being, making its own decisions, acting on instinct. I'm sure you surmise the difference. Pit bulls are dangerous. The people that own them are typically irresponsible. Oh, boy. Why are you trying to provoke other people to text in? My gosh. Don't need to respond to that, folks. Dogs are just animals, all sons of Satan. If God wanted dogs to be your best friend, he would have made them people. All the dogs I know are out of work, lazy, and have absolutely no modesty. Finally, Jeff, my friend George, has owned several pits over the years. All of them have been lovers. I don't trust pits, but I do trust dogs owned by my friend. He trains them very well. Very good. All right. Leaving that subject, I want to get to something I've been planning to get to all week. It's a story I think you're going to hear more about because, and I'm really glad in this last election, there was a significant focus on the subject of this transgender issue. Let me underscore at the very beginning, I love everybody. There's no hatred toward anybody. Nobody. On the subject of transgender, I think there are people who have some issues with confusion, gender dysphoria, and they need help. I have no desire to be unkind, cruel toward anybody. It's not my desire. At the same time, I do think that we're dealing with issues of a social contagion in this particular area. The Advocate has an interesting story. Gay Republican group abandons transgender people, calling decision a return to moral clarity. Now, some people might say, boy, there's an ironic headline. Log Cabin Republicans now identify as an LGB or advocacy organization and blame trans people for eroding rights for gay rights. The Log Cabin Republicans officially abandoned the transgender community, pulling the ladder of progress and support that benefited its members up beyond themselves. Now, keep in mind, this is a, I guess you can call this an LGBTQ news agency covering this, and they are obviously not in support of this decision. Ross Heminger, president of the nation's most prominent gay Republican organization, announced Log Cabin reversed the decision from 2015 to include transgender rights in its mission statement. In an op-ed published by Town Hall, he wrote the board of directors had voted to instead concentrate specifically on issues of sexual orientation and conservative values. In other words, we are an LGB advocacy organization as our founders envisioned and as our moral center calls us to be. The group's website now identifies it as America's oldest and largest organization for LGB conservatives and our straight allies. Heminger wrote in the op-ed, issues now dominating conversations about trans rights, particularly regarding trans youth, prompted the change. The group said a decade ago, all adults should be free to pursue happiness free of government interference. Extending that principle to transgender young people is apparently no longer a priority. Keep in mind, as I said, this news agency is not pleased with this decision. It continues. The transgender movement has ceased focusing on adults at all. Nearly all of their efforts and those of their aligned special interest groups focus on minors. They push schools to teach radical gender ideology. They want biological men in women's sports regardless of the consequences. Perhaps most offensively, they support gender reassignment treatments for minors, often without the knowledge or consent of the parents, knowing full well these treatments are mostly irreversible. You can probably figure out I applaud the decision that they have made and the stand they are taking. They've recognized something has happened here, and they have stepped up to the plate to challenge the political winds that are basically trying to influence children, minors. And I know that that's a red line for me. I very much am a person who believes in libertarian values. What you do is none of my business. When we start talking about children, it's another ball game altogether. While the recent board vote codifies the disregard for trans rights, the organization had already shifted over time towards supporting President Donald Trump, even as he increasingly targeted transgender people. Give me an example of targeting transgender people. In 2016, the organization withheld an endorsement of Trump because of uncertainty about how he would treat LGBT Americans. But a few years later, after Trump instituted a ban on transgender service members and a move to allow government contractors to discriminate based on sexual orientation and gender identity, the group in 2019 relented, endorsed Trump's reelection effort. Endorsement the Republican president ultimately embraced. Trump lost that election. 4 years later, the group cut a six-figure check to Melania Trump to speak at a fundraiser for the group as her husband made his comeback run for president. Even as Trump's rhetoric increasingly targeted transgender Americans, including adults, the organization defended the Republican leader. Heminger said that dropping transgender issues from the group's mission statement came after significant conversation, stressing membership in the organization remains open to trans members. Very curious to get your thoughts on this. Do you think this may have an impact beyond this particular organization? I think this could be the opening blow to have some impact on the negative impact of the Alphabet Mafia. What do you think? Hour number two, straight ahead.
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2: A new voice coming for the president. I'm Mike Pacheco in the WBT News Center. She's been a steady and strong supporter of her boss, President Trump, and now citing the birth of her latest child as the reason White House Press Secretary Karoline Leavitt is stepping down from her role in the Trump administration. Jared Halpern has more from the White House.
19: Today marks the final day for Karoline Leavitt as White House Press Secretary.
20: It's been the adventure of a lifetime.
19: Leavitt announced her departure earlier this month, deciding to spend more time with her young family. Her second child was born earlier this year.
20: Of course, I have a 2-year-old and a 4-month-old. They're just at a critical time in their life where they need their mom home a little bit more.
19: Leavitt will remain an outside advisor to President Trump, working with MAGA Inc., his super PAC. A new press secretary has not been named.
2: Rescue teams in Nepal still searching after catastrophic flooding there. Hundreds still missing, including dozens Americans. Jim Longman has more.
1: Areas where homes and businesses once stood are now buried under mountains of mud and debris, with at least 1,300 still unaccounted for, including 65 Americans, and that number is expected to rise. 22 of the missing were in a group from Tennessee who were taking part in a spiritual pilgrimage.
21: The Nepalese military has also rescued over 100 people using helicopters. 107.9 FM WBT, Charlotte's FM News Talk. Let's get a look at traffic with Boomer Von Cannon.
8: Hey, thank you so much. We have incident on Westinghouse Boulevard. This is Westinghouse at I-485 watch for Charlotte Police on the scene. Also in South Charlotte, Glen Eagles Road at Quail Hollow Road. To the west, have a bump up on Johnston Road. This Johnston Highway should be near Lancaster Highway. And on Josh Birmingham Parkway near Old Dowd Road. Boomer Von Cannon, WBT Traffic.
21: As part of the landmark $18 billion settlement MetaMed with 48 states, kids 18 and, or under 18, I should say, will soon see new safety measures on Facebook and Instagram. The tech giant sued over safety concerns and worries about the addictiveness of the platforms. Meta agreed to strengthen age estimates to keep kids 13 and under off its platforms, enact a hard limit of 2 hours a day for users 17 and under, and blocks the use of the app for kids from midnight to 6 a.m. Another food recall, and this time for Buffalo Chicken. Deborah Valentine reporting.
22: The recall's been announced due to an inspection lapse. It involves Shanghai Ravioli Corporation's frozen, not ready to eat buffalo chicken rangoon and mozzarella sticks. The products were shipped to five states: Maine, Massachusetts, New Hampshire, Rhode Island, and Vermont. All have sell-by dates from July 8, 2026 to June 29, 2027.
21: The Department of Agriculture's Food and Safety Inspection Unit says the infected products bear false inspection marks with establishment number EST18004. Products should be returned to where they were purchased or tossed out. How many times have you seen a movie and thought, all right, who decided this was a good idea? The new Coyote Voice verse Acme picture, apparently the opposite of that. The combo live-action animation film features Wile E. Coyote from Bugs Bunny Looney Tunes cartoons suing the Acme Corporation over its defective products. The film tested really well, according to its star, Will Forte. He stars as a personal attorney representing the Coyote. But before the scheduled release a couple years ago, Coyote vs. Acme was scrapped by Warner Brothers, believing they could use the tax write-off instead. Fan pressure resurrected the film, and it hits theaters tomorrow. Now here's your WBT weather forecast presented by Affordable Siding and Windows.
23: Clouds, warm temperatures here this afternoon, a passing shower or storm at 89. Warm and humid tonight with an early shower or storm as lows drop to 71. Scattered showers and storms become likely tomorrow with a high 87 and a pop-up shower or storm on Saturday with Saturday's high 86. Dry weather Sunday, sunny skies and upper 80s. I'm Richard DeWetting on Charlotte's FM News Talk 107.9 WBT.
21: Currently cloudy throughout the area. Rock Hill reporting in right now 79 degrees. 79 in Pineville. Matthews comes in at 78. And here in Charlotte, it's 78 degrees.
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21: Now your WBT Money Watch. Stocks looking pretty good so far here early on a Friday. The Dow Jones Industrial is up almost 150 points. NASDAQ's up over 330 points. And the S&P 500 just over up 40. No, now it's up to 45 points. So the S&P 500 moving up today as well. Now let's get a look at your WBT Sports. Here is Jim Zocchi.
0: No practice today for the Carolina Panthers after wrapping up the training camp yesterday with a joint practice session with Houston. They'll play the Texans in a preseason game tomorrow night, although starters will not play in that game. No more Pro Bowl game at the end of the regular season with the NFL. They just announced 88 players instead getting honored as being Pro Bowl players. East Carolina naming Mitch Griffiths, the former Wake Forest and Texas Tech quarterback, as their starter heading into their season opener at Alabama next week. Appalachian State naming Malachi Singleton as their starting quarterback. Jim Zocchi, WBT Sports.
21: 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I'm Mike Pacheco, WBT News.
9: Back to the Vince Coakley radio program, hour number two. Earlier in the week, we had a conversation with my good friend Steve Dace, where we were discussing what could happen with the midterms. We're going to talk about one particular state where there should be no discussion about a Democrat with any possibility of a victory. But we need to tell you about what is happening in some of the districts of that state. We'll talk about that coming up in just a few minutes. First, I have a couple of really cool items for Therapeutic Thursday. One of them is connected to Dolly Parton. As you know, she passed away this week at the age of 80. One of the things that I appreciate in all that I've seen, and a number of people have commented about this, is the fact that Dolly Parton was a genuine through-and-through entertainer who resisted the pull of politics. She did not allow herself to get sucked into the vortex of conflict. We've discussed this before, but our society, it's a paradox. On the one hand, we are kind of, I think our society is obsessed with entertainment. And yet at the same time, I do think there are avenues of entertainment we desperately need so that we can pull away from politics and just focus on entertainment for a while. Sports serves that purpose for us. And I think when the programs are good, some of these entertainment shows, even talk shows, late night talk shows, have been good for that. Johnny Carson was excellent at this in his day and time. You can't watch these late night idiots now. I mean, I don't even find these people funny. And that's the number one job, isn't it? To amuse people, to make them laugh. For a singer, it's to sing. That's why you hear that expression, shut up and sing. This I found on social media. This is copied from someone named Harper Wilson, a Facebook page. Historians confirm today Dolly Parton has become the first major American celebrity ever to die without the public knowing exactly what she thought about Donald Trump, abortion, Gaza, transgender athletes, immigration, or the latest thing everyone was screaming about on Twitter. This is unprecedented, said pop culture historian Marcus Whitmore. We have thousands of hours of interviews, decades of public appearances, countless songs, yet somehow we still don't know who she voted for. Scholars may spend generations trying to understand how she pulled this off. Researchers say Parton apparently employed an ancient strategy known as keeping some thoughts to yourself. Boy, isn't this refreshing? When we watch these social media people, everybody is a social media person now. They've got to let you know about every meal, every breath, when they go to the bathroom. We continue. The discovery has stunned Hollywood, where celebrities are traditionally required to announce their political opinions immediately after accumulating 10,000 Instagram followers. She had this enormous platform. Just use it to entertain people and do nice things, asked one bewildered actress. What was the point of being famous? Political operatives from both parties immediately began combing through Parton's lyrics for clues. Republicans cited 9-to-5 as evidence of her support for working Americans. Democrats argued the song was clearly an indictment of capitalism. Neither side could explain Jolene. The mystery deepened when investigators discovered Parton had spent decades interacting pleasantly with people who probably disagreed with her. This woman lived through Nixon, Reagan, Clinton, Bush, Obama, Trump, Biden, and Trump again, without once releasing a tearful black and white celebrity voting video. Frankly, we didn't know that was legal. At press time, Taylor Swift reportedly called an emergency meeting with her publicist after learning celebrities are technically permitted to shut up. Isn't this great? And again, this is from Harper Wilson's Facebook page. It's so good. And aren't there plenty of people you just wish they would shut up? I found a clip I came across on social media. This is someone trying to goad her with some of the worst stuff about Donald Trump. And she just masterfully deals with this. Here is Dolly Parton.
3: I just don't get into that. And so if you are deciding you may want to ask me something more serious, don't, because I'm not going to answer it.
4: You have a president of the United States who said those things on that bus.
3: I'm not addressing that. I do not get into that. Of course, I have my opinion about everybody and everything. But I learned a long time ago, keep your damn mouth shut if you want to stay in show business. I'm not in politics. I'm an entertainer.
4: And yet, you're also a role model.
3: Yes, I am. That's why I don't talk about people.
9: Don't you love it? Wouldn't it be nice if more entertainers would actually adopt this policy? Go out and entertain. Be funny. Make us enjoy music. I figured you would appreciate that. Love to get your thoughts. Item number 2, kindness is power. This is a post from my good friend, Dr. Steve Crosby. Boy, do we need more of this in our world. Kindness is power. Unreciprocated kindness literally shapes the future. Let me repeat that again. Unreciprocated kindness literally shapes the future. Kindness is how my life can transcend my mortality and transform the universe. This has been empirically proven. In his seminal work, Do Orphans Lead the World?, Pierre Rentschnick documented through all recorded history the effect of parental loss or absence has upon world influencers across all cultures and disciplines, political, religion, literature, art, science, etc. He found one common unifying factor. Whether an orphan, literal or emotional abandonment, goes on to bring great evil or great good into the world hinges on one thing. At a moment of loss, crisis, did they or did they not receive one act of human kindness from another human being? Yes, the future hangs on a knife's edge of random kindness. That moment shaped the trajectory of their lives. For example, the difference between Robespierre and Churchill boils down to, did they or did they not experience human kindness in their crisis moment? Robespierre did not. Churchill did. This pattern repeats in statistically irrefutable degree across all human history. The future shaped by kindness. Do not underestimate the power you have to unknowingly shape the future. Your life can have effect long after you are gone. Pay attention. Be kind, even to strangers. You can literally create the future. By the way, boy, do we need to underscore this. The future is not shaped by your politics. We also don't need Jesus to do miracles for us. He needs us to wake up and exercise the power he's put in us. We are legitimate, bona fide partners, co-laborers with Abba creating the future. We get the future we create. It will be shaped by whether or not you and I are egocentric jerks. There's no need for speculative mystery about the book of Revelation. There is no lack of manifested divine power, no. The problem is one of the partners in the process makes things too complicated and is dropping the ball. Love, compassion, and kindness are not unreachably profound. They are as near as our breath, as near as our neighbor. Wake up out of your slumber. Forget esoteric mysticism. Get on with the simple stuff. Unreciprocated kindness shapes the future. You have that power. If you are in Christ in particular, you've got that power. Manifest that life. Just never know who you may be influencing along the way. Love to get your thoughts as we continue the broadcast. The Vince Coakley radio program, 704-570-1079 on 107.9 FM, WBT Charlotte's FM News Talk. Let's get another look at the traffic scene. Mr. Boomer Von Cannon.
8: Hey, thank you, Vince. Yes, sir. Thank you. In Uptown, have a bump up on Cottage Street at 5th Street. Just north of Uptown, collision. Charlotte police on the scene. Belmont Avenue at Siegel Avenue. To the southwest, a bump up on Johnston Road at Lancaster Highway. And in South Mecklenburg, collision. Glen Eagles Road at Quail Hollow Road. Boomer Von Cannon, WBT Traffic. The forecast coming up next.
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8: Your WBT forecast today, Thursday, August 27th, scattered thunderstorms around town, 86 this afternoon. Tonight, isolated thunderstorms, 71. Tomorrow, thunderstorms, a couple may be heavy at times with high, once again, 86. Take advantage of these mid-80 temperatures now, because by next week, we're back to the mighty 90s. 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
9: On the Vince Coakley radio program, 20 minutes after 11 o'clock. And we check out the WBT text line driven by Keffer, Chrysler, Dodge, Jeep, Ram, the family store. Paul writes in, this station talks about trans stuff more than anyone. Makes me think you're into it.
0: Really?
9: Okay. Vince, seriously? There's no politics. Sports like you've been watching the WNBA lately. Well, exactly. This is what people are craving to get away from this nonsense. Deborah writing in, Dolly was kind, wise, and generous. That she was indeed. Elvis always had it right as well. I don't comment on politics. I'm an entertainer. So refreshing. Stanley writes in, out of all these people now trying to convince us, the birds and bees talk our parents had with us is nonsense. It's obvious they all can't actually believe it. Some have to be doing it for the power. They hope it actually brings them. I'm sure they're actually laughing at us. How much easier it was to accomplish this objective of us questioning that in general than they thought. Yeah, this whole gender thing. What do you think about this group, the log cabin Republicans, actually taking a stand and saying, okay, this stuff has gone too far, especially as it relates to young people pushing back against the propaganda? Dean writes in, kindness, it's what used to separate America from all other countries. Oh, boy. Alan, just bought a vintage 68 The Who poster this morning. After hearing that clip by Dolly, I'm tempted to buy one of her records, which would be my first and only country record. Wow. That says a lot, doesn't it? I mean, there are people who just, I've just never seen a clip. Dolly is one of those people who has never annoyed me. She's just always seemed to be a genuinely kind person. And again, what's entertainment for? It's help take our minds off the challenging things around us, at least for a little while. So that is very much a good thing. For some reason, the text line is starting to give some difficulties. let's see if we can reboot this thing and go back to the message where I was. Here it is. Tony. Dolly just did the work without advertising it. Her total charitable contributions estimated at $500 million. I watched a black guy on Instagram. He said she was the most loved white person by the black community. I saw that same thing, Tony, and that could very well be true. My grandfather always told me, you never talk about what goes on in your voting booth or your bedroom. That is clever. I love it. Let's talk a little bit about politics. And here we are as we come upon the 2-month mark before we get to the November elections. And one of the races, which is generating some heartburn where it should not be, is in the state of Texas. Mediaite has this headline: new Texas Senate poll shows Tallarico clobbering Paxton in districts Trump won by double digits. It's not supposed to happen in Texas, ladies and gentlemen. Not at all. These numbers are crazy. Ready for this? New poll, the Texas Senate race has more good news for State Representative James Tallarico, showing him with a solid lead over Attorney General Ken Paxton in 3 congressional districts the President Donald Trump carried by double digits. Pollsters at Texas Southern University examined Texas 15th, 28th, and 34th congressional districts, all in the southern part of Texas, considered to be the most competitive in the state. The poll, conducted August 18th through 22nd, among likely voters for the November general election, identified by using a likely voter screen and past election participation. The pollsters surveyed 700 likely voters in Texas 15 and 34, a margin of error of 3.7%. 600 likely voters in Texas 28, margin of error of 4%. Are you ready for this? Texas 15, Trump won this by 18 points in 2024. 50% of respondents chose Tallarico, 42% Paxton. Texas 28, Trump won this by 10. Tallarico 51, Paxton 41. Texas 34, Trump won by 10. Tallarico 53, Paxton 42. Not a good sign for the governor either. The TSU poll had positive news for State Representative Gina Hinojosa, her challenge to incumbent Governor Greg Abbott. She's ahead in each of the 3 districts polled, 47, 44, and 15, 48, 44, and 28. 49, 45, and 34. This is troubling news. Democrats have not won a major statewide race in Texas since the late 90s. Several factors have elections prognosticators giving Tallarico a solid chance of flipping the seat blue. You might remember Paxton won the primary against the incumbent Republican Senator John Cornyn. I'm glad he's out of the picture. He was horrible. It was a contentious battle that burned through campaign funds and put a spotlight on the series of scandals, lawsuits, a bitter divorce from his state Senate wife, and other controversies that have dogged Paxton for years. No matter how you stack it, Paxton is not a good guy. I don't care what party he's from. The AG did score Trump's endorsement, still widely viewed as a weaker candidate in the general election due to the seemingly unending parade of messy headlines, the downward drag of Trump, and the GOP's poor polling on key issues like immigration and the economy. Did you hear that? The GOP's poor polling on key issues like immigration and the economy. What in the world happened here? Nate Silver released his updated forecast for the November midterms, rated Texas as lean D, designating this as one of his top picks to flip blue. Fox News Power Rankings analysis doesn't view the race quite as rosily for Tallarico, but it shifted its prediction from likely R to toss-up. Cook Political Report also rating Texas Senate as a toss-up. Silver responded to the new TSU poll by noting, "It was rare to see these districts polled, but noted his model already had two of them rated as lean D despite their Trumpiness." Silver adding, "A rebound here is also essential to any pathway that Tallarico has to victory." I think this is another warning to the Republican Party, because I don't think this is just a Texas issue. This is a national issue. You heard the warning yesterday from Steve Dace. One of the first things that has

0: the economy and people in this country, and not so much these stupid projects that nobody give a rat's ass about, like the ballroom. Love to get your thoughts. Do you think Texas could actually turn blue in this election, just a couple of months away? 704-570-1079. Right now, we welcome your calls. We also welcome your texts if you'd like to weigh in on anything we've discussed this far. At 30 minutes after 11 o'clock, let's head over to the WBT News Center and Mike Pacheco.
1: All right, Vince, here's what's going on at 11:30. He was accused of setting his Dilworth home on fire last year, and now a Charlotte man will not stand trial, and that's at least for now. A judge ruled this week that Michael Barnett was incapable to proceed to trial, and he's been moved to Broughton Hospital in Morganton. Man accused of threatening to shoot up five CMS schools is out of jail. North Carolina State Senator is not happy about it. Democrat Woodson Bailey outraged that Mecklenburg Judge George Bell lowered the bond for Drew Owens. He was locked up for months after threatening to shoot up five schools. Judge Bell, running for North Carolina Court of Appeals, has not commented on why he lowered Owens' bond. It was at $200,000 and reduced to about $60,000. It was a scary scene. A pack of dogs attacked a woman in her neighborhood near Mount Holly Huntersville Road on Claiborne Woods Road. And apparently, seven pit bulls involved went on a rampage. The victim knocked to the ground by the dogs, and then they started biting.
2: I mean, you could hear her screaming for help. She was screaming for help, screaming in agony. She was saying it hurts. The dogs had her so covered, so many dogs, they had her down to the ground, and you could not see a human body up under there, but you could hear her screaming.
1: That witness talking to Channel 9. Two others were hurt by the dogs. Sheriff's deputy was nearby. He ended up killing one of the dogs. Animal control came for the others. The woman who was attacked was hospitalized. An Immigration and Customs Enforcement officer charged with shooting a man and then lying about it has been released from a Texas jail. It happened in Minneapolis. Jeff Minoso has more.
3: ICE agent Christian Castro walked out of a jail in Brownsville, Texas, a day after a federal judge refused to keep him jailed on a Minnesota arrest warrant and refused to force his extradition after Minnesota charged him with assault and falsely reporting a crime stemming from an on-duty shooting of a criminal Venezuelan national during an attempted ICE arrest in January. Minnesota Attorney General Democrat Keith Ellison saying Texas Governor Republican Greg Abbott is playing with constitutional fire. Abbott, with demands of his own, that Minnesota pay back the billions of dollars in social services money stolen from Americans.
1: Rescue teams are searching for hundreds of missing people along the Nepal-China border after a deadly torrent of water and mud swept through communities. It happened after a glacier collapse. Videos, and they're horrific, showed people running before the floodwaters swallowed them. They really didn't have a lot of time. At least 353 people have died. More than 1,300 are missing, including Americans, and some of those were pilgrims. Barcelona, a popular European destination, but to get there from Charlotte, you usually need to make a connection, sometimes in Philadelphia, maybe Atlanta. American Airlines changing that. The airline announcing new nonstop flights to Barcelona will begin in May of 2027. Fares for the flights will be available at the end of August. Season 3 of The Hunting Wives will not be shot in North Carolina. It comes after the General Assembly made changes to how film incentives are distributed. Producers of the hit Netflix show telling Channel 9 the state no longer has the funds for the incentive program. The Hunting Wives got nearly $12 million in their first season, and then they were awarded close to $15 million for season two, though that money hasn't been distributed yet. Season two of The Hunting Wives will debut on Netflix at the end of November. Now let's take a look at the roadways right now, and here is Boomer Von Kennen.
4: Hey, thank you, Mike. A light volume of traffic along the interstates for I-485, 85, and 77. You should reach your destination on schedule in plenty of time. Light volume so far. Incident in Uptown College Street at 5th Street. Also on Brevard Street at 9th. Just north of Uptown, a bump up on Belmont Avenue at Siegel Avenue. And to the south on Glen Eagles Road at Quail Hollow Road.

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1: 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So today, we'll have some partial sun, isolated showers, chance of showers, thunderstorms this afternoon. It'll be up to about 90 degrees today. Tonight, showers and thunderstorms, mainly before midnight. Scattered mid to late afternoon showers tomorrow and thunderstorms, high of about 88. Then on the weekend, Saturday, clouds with some sun, isolated afternoon showers and storms, high of about 86 degrees. Let's take a look at what the temperatures are like here in Charlotte right now. And let's get you that number right now. It's 78 degrees here in Charlotte. At WBT, we lead local. I'm Mike Pacheco, WBT News.
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9: 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TK writes in, if someone's going to buy a Dolly album, they should look at the Duets album she cut last year after she was inducted into the Rock and Roll Hall of Fame. She worked with Paul McCartney and many others to create a rock and roll album so that her induction was earned. Interesting. Dean writes in, Dolly gave to everyone, everyone took from her, from all. What did she end up with? A happy life? A front seat in heaven? Seems there might be a positive message there. On the polls in Texas, Daryl says, one thing we've learned about the polls, they cannot be trusted. They are typically skewed to the left. Okay, go ahead and ignore this stuff, Daryl. Jay, these polls are only meant to make Republicans believe there's no use to vote because they're going to lose. I don't think, certainly not the point I'm making when I bring this up. It's kind of an alarm, a warning that folks, you have a five alarm fire. And there better be some sort of change between now and Election Day, or the day after could be very, very ugly. That's what needs to be communicated. By the way, it's funny this person saying no use voting. You know who did that back in 2020? Donald Trump did. The voter support for candidates, the Republicans in Georgia, was so suppressed. That's why you got two Democrats elected in the state of Georgia. Because after losing the election and thinking that this was somehow, this was stolen, the election was stolen, why bother voting? And those were gifts to the Democrat Party. So if you're in the line of thinking, you might want to have a conversation with your president. Just putting that out there. Elvis was another celebrity, I recall, who let his actions speak louder than words on civics, though confirmed he was a silent advocate of our Second Amendment during his life. Vince, love your show. You were talking about Dolly in politics. I saw a clip last night where Robin Roberts was interviewing her. She asked, would she ever consider running for office? She replied, they have enough boobs in Washington without me there. Oh, my goodness. That is too funny. God help us. If anything turns blue, we need to get over everything against Trump and move on, including you, Vince. We need to get back to our morals, how this country was founded on. We need people to start reading history. You understand why things work and why things don't work. But our society today doesn't even pick up a history book. Yeah. Kind of a challenge, isn't it? Jeff says, if President Trump would have just finished the job with Iran back in May, we would not be having this discussion. As far as Paxton goes, it's not helping. The NRSC, led by Tim Scott, is not monetarily supporting him. They are butthurt over Cornyn. If they would have just passed the SAVE Act, they've got bigger problems than that. On the dog subject, Miguel writes in, good morning, Vince. Pit bulls, Rottweilers are banned from most apartment complexes in most cities. Good luck trying to get a renter's insurance policy if you own one. On Texas elections, I don't worry about polls. I was there about 2 weeks ago. Every single person I spoke to just makes fun of Tallarico. There's a lot of material there, too. Whole lot of it. Vince, two quick thoughts. Texas will vote red in November. Don't worry about the White House ballroom. Should not be concerned for hardworking or busy Americans or broadcasters. The ballroom will likely be privately funded, at least the construction of it. In fact, we don't need any president entertaining at the White House in a tent. Trump is right on that. That is from Robert. The point I'm making, and I made about the ballroom, I'm not even complaining about the ballroom. It's the fact that so much attention has been focused on the ballroom in our current situation. That has been the problem. Grumpy guy said of the president, he said, get out and vote so it makes it impossible to steal the election. Well, we saw the numbers, and they were not very good in Georgia. Oh, boy. I did not intend to open this one. Danny says, how can you sit there with a straight face, say the election was not stolen in 2020 when Biden sat in his basement, did not campaign, still won the election? Oh, boy. As we move on the Vince Coakley radio program. Here at 45 minutes after 11 o'clock, our phone number 704-570-1079 on 107.9 FM, WBT Charlotte's FM News Talk. Let's get a final morning look at the traffic scene. Here is Boomer.
0: Hey, thanks so much, Vince. And traffic, very light volume now around the Queen City. Looking really good. And no major delays underway. And uptown, a bump up on College Street at 5th Street. Charlotte Police on the scene at Brevard Street at 9th. Just north of uptown on Belmont Avenue at Siegel Avenue. Boomer Von Cannon, WBT Traffic. The forecast coming up.
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0: Your WBT forecast today, Thursday, August 27th, scattered thunderstorms this afternoon. Today's high 86. Isolated thunderstorms tonight, the overnight 71. Tomorrow, thunderstorms and rainfall may be heavy at times tomorrow afternoon. Tomorrow's high 86. 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Concord 81, Rock Hill now 79, in the Queen City, 80 at WBT.
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6: Final stretch of the Vince Coakley radio program on this Thursday. And I want to touch on something that I hope does not come to pass. But there's more conversation about this because, well, when you have your CIA person go to Moscow, something is going on. UK Telegraph has this story. The CIA might have just given an alarming signal. Putin is about to attack NATO. There can be no peaceful retirement for the dictator in the Kremlin. He must roll the iron dice. There aren't many reasons for Americans to visit Moscow. The city lacks the glamour the first Pizza Hut and McDonald's gave it in those days of optimism and openness that followed the Soviet collapse. Visitors today only go to carry a warning. In 2021, Bill Burns, then head of the CIA, cautioned the Kremlin the full-scale invasion of Ukraine would be a disaster. It would fail and would leave President Putin's regime weaker. Guess what? He was right, wasn't he? His successor has just flown out of Russia, having, according to former Deputy Director of U.S. National Intelligence Beth Sanner, delivered a similar message, this time perhaps regarding a planned attack on NATO. It could be to say, we know what you're thinking about doing, and you better not. That's what she told the Wall Street Journal. The question Putin will be asking is, why not? Looking around the world, it's hard to argue. He's either got much choice or is facing as much opposition as he should. Let's start at home. That strip of water we claim is the English Channel should protect us from the envies of less happy peoples. But it's a highway for infiltration by those who violate our borders. Keep in mind, this is by a UK news agency. Russia knows all about this. Not only have they weaponized migration from Belarus into Poland and the Baltic states, they've encouraged the traffickers who have profited from migration routes across the Sahara. That's not all. A few weeks ago, a rust bucket of a Russian warship tested its guns off our coast. In international waters, yes, but still a threat. If ever I've seen one. Our response? We watched. No wonder Putin is feeling cocky. And his Deputy Defense Minister, Fedorov, has threatened to respond to our support for Ukraine. They see us, as in the Brits, as a soft target. Look south. Things don't get much better. Not two wonderful days for the Macron administration, with a divided left and disappearing center, making a Le Pen presidency look ever more likely. After taking loans from Russian banks and repeating some of their propaganda in the past, how firm do we think that response should be? How long could it last? Then there's the rest. At least France is capable. French soldiers have shown they can and will fight. Many other European NATO states are just not. They're not neutral. They're defenseless. Thank God for the countries on the Baltic Sea. They know the reality of the threat and are preparing to face it. Poland will have raised defense spending to 5% of GDP next year. Sweden, Finland, never disarmed. and never believed in the peace dividend. Estonia, training every citizen to fly drones. Others are playing their part. But if you're looking out from the Kremlin, that still leaves a large open flank. And as Ukrainian drone pilots have shown, targets could be hit at range. After all, who are you really testing? Not Warsaw, but Washington. That's where the questions lie. For now, forget the politics. Forget for a moment, if you can, President Trump's threatened to leave the alliance that's kept the continent safe and guarded the U.S. most important market for 80 years. Forget U.S. generals and admirals, intelligence chiefs, former cabinet members raised concerns about American commitment. Ignore the withdrawal of troops from South Korea. The questions of deployments in Japan, the reinforcements in the Middle East, just look at the numbers. In the Gulf, the U.S. has fired so many missiles, the shortages are beginning to show, not just in that theater, but across the alliance. So much so, the countries that bought U.S. Patriot missile defense batteries have now entered the market. Greece has rented its system to the Saudi government, putting hoplites in the Arabian Desert for the first time since Xenophon. Not just about stocks, but supplies. Where are the next weapons coming from? Who will make them? If you're Russia, it's clear. China has sustained your war in Ukraine since the beginning. They've shipped chips and sensors, chemicals, explosives, motors, material from their factories and from North Korean allies. Against the U.S., who is the 500-pound gorilla? Kyiv and Tehran have both shown you can take a pounding, but with cheap, easily built drones, you can not only survive, you can fight back, continuing to make weapons for thousands while your enemy spends millions. If you're Putin, what would you do? You've already lost your war in Ukraine. You lost in the first month. But with a million dead or severely wounded, drones striking targets in Moscow, St. Petersburg, and fuel shortages in a country that makes only one thing, even Russian propaganda can't hide the defeat anymore. If you quit, what are the chances of a quiet retirement in a dacha by the sea? Putin wouldn't even make it to the door of his office, and the palace coup would probably not stop there. The Brits are very much concerned that Russia is eyeing the possibility of an attack on NATO. Maybe them, maybe the Brits. Keep an eye on this. This could develop very, very soon, and it could be very ugly. It's all the time we have, folks. Have an awesome day.
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8: Major safety measures for children. I'm Mike Pacheco in the WBT News Center. Yesterday, 48 states and tech company Meta agreeing to a landmark $18 billion settlement for child safety. North Carolina will get about $451 million guaranteed dollars that will be paid out over the decade in the deal. Now, it's more than just a financial settlement. Meta will also add safety measures, as Elizabeth Schultz explains.
9: Instagram and Facebook will set daily two-hour time limits. They will block the apps from midnight until 6 a.m. So you couldn't go on the apps during that time if you have a teen account. They will hide like counts. They will ban some beauty filters, those cosmetic filters.
8: Children's advocates and critics add that despite the cash and the concessions, this isn't going to solve these issues overnight. Trial of a Massachusetts woman winding down after weeks of testimony. Linda Clancy accused of murdering her three kids. Tanya J. Powers reporting.
10: After getting instructions from the judge, the jury in the trial against Lindsay Clancy is hearing closing arguments, with her attorney, Kevin Reddington, referencing the, quote, lousy medical care she got from various mental health providers.
11: Because one thing this kid did was try to do what she was supposed to do. She took the drugs as she was told to take them.
10: Clancy has pleaded not guilty by reason of insanity in the killings of her three kids, all under age six, in January 2023. Her lawyer says she was suffering from postpartum psychosis and was over-medicated. Prosecutors say Clancy acted intentionally. Tanya J. Powers, Fox News.
8: The case has placed mental health and postpartum depression into the forefront. 107.9 FM WBT, Charlotte's FM News Talk. Now let's get a check of traffic. Here's Pam the Jam Warner.
10: All right, thanks. And we are seeing that traffic is moving along well. We're off to a good start for this Thursday afternoon. Got a few things to be mindful of in Central Charlotte, East 9th Street and North Brevard. It is for a fender bender. Now, checked in roughly 30 minutes ago. Now, we did have an earlier wreck over in Providence, the 1600 block Brandon Road for a hit and run. They did go ahead and get that off to the shoulder. It looks like it does remain onto the shoulder with some officials. Now, they're working it completely out of the way. In the meantime, traffic is getting by. Billy Graham Parkway on the northbound side, a little slow right where it does intersect with 85 North and 77 South. Both of those just under 20. Everything in between in the green. Then you will get a little bit of pushback here. 77 over on the northbound side. It's in a very small stretch and not moving too slow. Now here over by Tivola Road and Archdale Drive, just slipping right around 45 miles per hour. So again, not too slow, but definitely not at their posted speeds. Not Pam the Jam Warner, WBT Traffic.
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8: A man was shot and killed in an officer-involved shooting overnight in Asheville just after 12:30. Officers responded to the call after multiple reports of a break-in there. Cops showed up. They saw evidence of forced entry. They could also hear signs of a disturbance. Police reportedly encountered an armed man with a knife after they made entry. The suspect was told multiple times to drop the weapon, and after several times when he did not, officers opened fire, striking the man. They provided medical aid at the scene until paramedics arrived. He later died at Mission Hospital.
13: I am Optimus Prime, and I send this message to any surviving Autobots taking refuge among the stars. We are here. We are waiting.
8: He was the voice of Optimus Prime in the Paramount film Transformers. Peter Cullen has passed away at 85. The original voice actor of the popular character in the Transformer franchise. Other credits include Treasure Planet, Invincible, and the character Eeyore in the Winnie the Pooh franchise. In an extremely odd coincidence, the fourth named tropical storm of the season has been named Tropical Storm Dolly. Formed today in the Atlantic Ocean, Dolly was next up in the prearranged list of storm names for the season. Had no connection to the death earlier this week of the superstar country singer Dolly Parton. The National Ocean and Atmospheric Administration believes this year will be a below average Atlantic hurricane season due to the climate pattern El Nino. Here's your WBT weather, and it is presented by Affordable Siding and Windows.
14: Clouds, warm temperatures here this afternoon, a passing shower or storm at 89. Warm and humid tonight with an early shower or storm as lows drop to 71. Scattered showers and storms become likely tomorrow with a high 87 and a pop-up shower or storm on Saturday with Saturday's high 86. Dry weather Sunday, sunny skies and upper 80s. I'm Richard Webbing on Charlotte's FM News Talk 107.9 WBT.
8: Cloudy conditions right now. Pineville reporting in at 80 degrees. It's 80 in Gastonia, 79 in Concord. And here in the Queen City of Charlotte, it is 80 degrees.
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8: Now your WBT Money Watch. Tech stocks, particularly NVIDIA, driving the stock market right now. NASDAQ, or the Dow Jones Industrial, rather, up 150 points. NASDAQ's up over 350 points, 353.3. And the S&P 500 is up almost 51 points. 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Here is Jim Zocchi.
15: Carolina Panthers will close out their preseason with a home game tomorrow night against Houston Texans at Bank of America Stadium after wrapping up training camp with a joint practice session with them yesterday. NFL will no longer hold a Pro Bowl game of any type at the end of the regular season. 88 players instead will be given individual Pro Bowl honors. East Carolina naming Mitch Griffiths as the starting quarterback for their opener against Alabama. Griffiths last year with Texas Tech, previously played at Wake Forest. App State naming Malachi Singleton their starting quarterback after previous stops at Purdue and Arkansas. Jim Zoki, WBT Sports.
8: 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I'm Mike Pacheco, WBT News.

0: Alrighty, what is going on? Welcome to the show. Happy Thursday. Pete Callender here. Thanks a lot for hanging out. I appreciate it. 107.9 FM WBT, Charlotte's FM News Talk. That is what you are listening to. And the phone number, if you'd like to call in during the program to chat about the topics at hand, 704-570-1079. And that is also the WBT text line, driven by Keffer Chrysler Dodge Jeep Ram, the family store. All right, so I have made an intentional point over the last few weeks, maybe months, definitely weeks, to highlight the things that are happening under Republican-controlled government that you would not be getting under a Democrat-controlled government. Because there are, I feel like, too many people that believe there is no difference whatsoever between the two political parties. And that is a lie. It's not true. And so I offer these examples to combat the demoralization efforts of the left, of Marxists, as well as Islamists, as well as some black-pilling people on the right as well. And I don't really care what the reason is for their demoralization, like their specific reasons, doesn't matter to me, whether they really believe America is structurally, institutionally, inherently, you know, racist or homophobic or transphobic or Islamophobic or whatever. Like, I don't care what your rationale is. All I care about is that you are engaged in a psychological operation against me and my fellow Americans to demoralize us and to make us think that our country is not worth protecting, saving, fixing, reforming, improving, right? It's just for us to give up and give you power so you can do the thing that you want to do. And like I said, there are different groups that have different ideas about what would come after, like what would they like to implement. And they'll fight it out amongst each other, I'm sure, at some point if they're successful in the revolution. But I don't care to see the revolution, nor do I care to see what might follow. Because, again, I don't believe that any of those prescriptions are better than what we've got going for us now. That is not to say everything is perfect. It is not to say everything is even good. There are a lot of aspects in American governance and in American life that are not good. And we should work to fix those. And by work to fix them, I mean, you know, do something more than just complain on a Facebook post or a tweet, right? Or on the radio, right? So the idea is you identify a problem so then you can work to fix that problem. And if you're not interested in doing any of the work to address the problem, well, then the value of your criticism is sort of limited, right? In my view. And I recognize this about myself, too. Like, I cover a lot of things here. I try to offer solutions because you know me, I am all about solutions. And so I try to offer solutions and whatnot. If I talk to people, I will ask them questions that maybe put something in their mind about a potential solution. I'm not out there trying to organize rallies, though. I don't feel like that's my job, to organize people. However, if stuff that I'm discussing is of interest to you and you would like to organize, I would definitely help you in your efforts. If it's something that I agree with, I'll definitely promote that effort. So I do these stories and these topics, a lot of them, to push back on the demoralization ops that we are getting from all different angles. And I always say, and have been saying for a while, that when you get online, you are in an informational battle space. All right, it is warfare, the smokeless war, as the Chinese call it. Right, this is propaganda, disinformation, misinformation, psychological warfare to make Americans think that what we have is not worth fighting for, not worth protecting. We should abandon it. We should surrender dominance or control or both to other countries that are far better at managing their people and the world, and you know they got the right answers. And so just give it all over to them. Lay down our burden, everybody, all Americans, just lay down our burden and let somebody else take control. That's what they would like because they want the control. So if we just surrender it, then it's way less costly for them to achieve that control, that dominance, right? It's pretty obvious to me. It's not obvious, apparently, to a not small part of the American public and a larger proportion of people online, apparently. So here is the latest story, latest example of what you get with a Republican government versus a Democrat government, okay? Yesterday, the Department of State, in partnership with the Department of the Treasury, announced the designation of Autistici Inventati. They listed them, they designated them as a specially designated global terrorist. The name of the organization is called Autistici/Inventati. And I looked it up. So it's Italian. And if you translate it, it translates to autistic/invented. That's what it stands for. A/I. Autistici/Inventati. The AI collective, this is not artificial intelligence, it's autistic invented collective. AI, A/I collective. But I'm going to call it AI, but I don't want you to be confused here that I'm talking about artificial intelligence, okay? Although I think they probably do use some AI because it's, well, you'll hear what they do. The AI collective, it is an Italy-based extremist group that builds and operates the digital infrastructure for violent Antifa cells and other far-left militants across the world. So I'm going to take a beat here, pause. Can you think of a single Democrat that would do this? I'm not even saying one that could be president. I'm just thinking any Democrat. Can you think of a single Democrat politician or even a single Democrat voter that would support this? I like they've been telling us Antifa is just an idea, right? They've been denying the existence, the actual existence of this organization, saying it's not an organization. There's no, there's no structure. There are no officers. This is what you get when you have a Republican government, right? These are the things that Republican politicians would look to do, and Democrat politicians would not. So, ergo, if you think that this is something that is worth having, you think this is something worthwhile for the government to do, to go after the tech bros that are helping to organize, propagandize militant actions of the far left across the globe, well, then I think there's a clear difference, right, between the Democrats and Republicans on this issue. There is a difference. And it's just something you should probably keep in mind. I'll get into some of the details on this announcement and their efforts to hide themselves. This is pretty funny. But first, let's head over to the WBT Traffic Center and get the update. Here's Pam the Jam Warner.
1: All right. Thanks, Pete. Traffic seems like it's off to a good start here. We don't have a lot checking in at the moment. Drive times are looking good across the board. Now, we do have reports of an injury accident in Independence. It's Idlewild Road at Cedars East Court. Also a fender bender, a Black Satchel Drive at Chesapeake Drive, and a road barrier in place. This one, Andover Road at Cornell Avenue. Now, make sure you always have a good alternate ready to go. And again, drive times looking good. I would say the only slowdown that we're seeing is your usual hotspot, Billy Graham Parkway on the northbound side, where it does intersect with 85 North and 77 South. Both of those dipping just under 20. Everything in between moving along mostly at their posted speeds. PM the Jam Warner, WBT Traffic.
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1: And your WBT forecast is calling for a mix of sun and clouds today, with the possibility of some rain showers a little later on this afternoon, and a high of 85. Later tonight, cloudy skies will continue with, again, some possible rain showers or thunderstorms, and a low of 71. It is mostly cloudy now and 81 here in the Queen City. 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

0: 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Although you really don't need any more details. I just gave them all to you. But in case you missed any of them, WBT.com. Okay, so the Autistici Inventati Collective, or the AI Collective, based in Italy. It's cadre of radical hackers and tech developers provide a full spectrum of services. I mean, it makes sense, them being named autistic, that they would provide a spectrum of services. But anyway, including encrypted chats and email, web hosting, secure video conferencing and streaming, anonymity shields, and a suite of other technological tools. And they provide all of this to Marxist, anarchist, and other left-wing extremist groups in the US, Europe, and elsewhere. These tools are specifically designed to support the operations of far-left terrorist networks built to enable them to organize, recruit, communicate, disseminate propaganda, share targeting information and tactics, carry out violent attacks, you know, all the peaceful stuff, all while remaining anonymous, untraceable, and beyond the reach of the law. The AI Collective exclusively offers its tools and services to radical left-wing actors and manually vets all potential users for ideological affinity before granting them access to its infrastructure. Although I'm starting to suspect that their vetting process might not have been 100%, considering that the State Department knows of what they do, right? The group has become a key node in a transnational campaign by violent and criminal far-left networks to destabilize the United States and its partners across Europe, the Western Hemisphere, and beyond. It currently claims to host roughly 16,000 mailboxes, 1,500 websites, 5,500 mailing lists, and 10,000 blogs on its custom-built platform, which militants frequently use to disseminate target information, tactical manuals and techniques, as well as communiques about recent attacks. That's a word we should bring back, by the way. I feel like we should be using the word communique more often, right? It just sounds classier. As a result of today's actions, the State Department announced all property and interests in the property of, interests in property of the designated entity are subject to U.S. jurisdiction. Those are now blocked, and all U.S. persons are generally prohibited from engaging in any transactions with them. Think about what that means. All of these Antifa groups, all these leftist organizations, and not a small number of radical Islamic ones, any of these groups that are using AI collective tools, you are now prohibited from doing so. And if you do so, well, then you open yourself up to civil and criminal penalties, fines, imprisonment, depending on the nature of what you're doing. So there was a bit of a hilarious downstream effect of this. Anybody who spends any time on Twitter, formerly known as X, I think they're also maybe on the TikTok. I am not on the TikTok because that is Chi-Com propaganda and data collection, data mining. And for the life of me, I still do not understand why Trump is ignoring the law that Congress passed to make TikTok divest, but it's a different issue, kind of related. But every time I mention TikTok, I feel the need to point that out. He should follow the law. Congress should make him follow the law. Somebody should make him follow the law here. But anyway, there's a couple of left-wing Bernie bros named the Krasensteins. There's Brian Krasenstein, and then there's another one. I forget his name. I don't really care. But there are two of these guys, they're brothers. And when this story was, when the press release first went out yesterday afternoon about this action against the AI collective, Brian Krassenstein tweeted out, "Hey, everybody, make sure you donate to help them fight this. You got to donate to them," which a government official inside the U.S. State Department posted in response to him saying, "Dude, basically that's a federal crime. You should not be telling people to get themselves in trouble for donating money." When that guy alerted Krassenstein, this is a federal crime, you know, you should talk to a lawyer, not this moron. And Krassenstein then responded, "Just donated." And for some reason, he then deleted the tweets. I guess a lawyer did get in touch with him, or he spoke with one and said, who would have advised him, "You are advocating for people to give material support to a terrorist organization. That is a big time no-no. Like, you can go to federal prison for quite a while." So he deleted the tweets, but the internet is forever. So if we get nothing else out of this, a Krassenstein being arrested, once again, something that would not happen under a Democrat administration, right? Not that that's my only barometer for success here, but it is one of them to see a Krassenstein arrested. I'm just kidding. But I mean, look, if you're gonna tell people to donate to a designated terrorist organization, then yeah, like you should, and you're doing it on social media. We all saw you do it. Maybe he'll claim, "Oh, it's just a joke. I was just having a laugh." Yeah, no. No, we know why you were doing it. You wanted to rally support for this collective that's participating in the revolution. And you are of the revolution. So you want them to be successful. It's going to hurt you. It's going to hurt your organizations. And they've listed some in the State Department press release. You'll never guess. You'll never guess who's using the AI collective infrastructure and tools. Okay, you probably will guess. The Portland Rose City Antifa, they're big users. Jane's Revenge, remember the pro-abortion crowd that like firebombed a pregnancy crisis center? Those folks, they're using it. And some quote media outlets that work with Hamas, Hezbollah, Islamic Jihad, you know, usual suspects there. I know, who would have, it's always the people you most suspect, you know? Alrighty, let's head over to the WBT News Center for the update. Who do we have today? Is it Mike Pacheco again?
1: It's me. I'm here.
0: All right, Mike.
1: Yes. All right. Thank you.
0: It's all yours, sir.
1: I'll take it. Thank you. Here are the headlines at 12:30. Clinton College in Rock Hill has been going through some financial difficulties lately. In the spring and early summer, the school reportedly having trouble paying employees in a timely manner, and even sparked an investigation by federal regulators. Queen City News' Matt Stell with more on this, including some answers from Clinton College President Dr. Pamela Richardson-Wilkes.
2: Clinton College President Dr. Pamela Richardson-Wilkes says much of the financial issues at the small private HBCU in Rock Hill predates her tenure. Wilkes says while she and her team tried to address those issues early, she tells us attempting to balance funding gaps and operational costs this past spring led to a perfect storm.
3: We do not receive funding from the state of South Carolina. We are tuition driven primarily.
2: During the months of May and June, a majority of Clinton College employees were not paid on time and temporarily lost health insurance. Wilkes says everyone has since been paid and claims that payroll issues have been resolved. We reached out to a former Clinton employee who left the school after not being paid to confirm if he had at least received his final paycheck, but we haven't heard back from him yet.
1: Wilkes added getting the employees paid was a priority. She went without a paycheck for about 2 months. A steady, strong supporter of her boss, the president, Donald Trump, but citing the birth of her latest child as the reason, White House Press Secretary Caroline Leavitt is stepping down in her role with the Trump administration.
4: Today marks the final day for Caroline Leavitt as White House press secretary.
5: It's been the adventure of a lifetime.
4: Leavitt announced her departure earlier this month, deciding to spend more time with her young family. Her second child was born earlier this year.
5: Of course, I have a 2-year-old and a 4-month-old. They're just at a critical time in their life where they need their mom home a little bit more.
4: Levitt will remain an outside advisor to President Trump, working with MAGA Inc., his super PAC. A new press secretary has not been named.
1: Jared Halpern reporting at the White House. By

0: earthquake with quake-like readings on seismologic sensors. Rescue teams combing through the area along the Chinese-Nepal border. More than 1,400 still feared missing. Death toll over 350. The officials in Nepal say dozens of bridges were wiped out and over 25 miles of road destroyed. It's been super handy whether you're looking ahead before you go out to see where you're going to go, or if you're in the car and you need directions on the fly. But now you're going to get a little more than just geography with your Apple Maps.
1: It had been long announced that Apple was adding advertisements to its Maps app on iPhone. But now that they've arrived for U.S.-based users, not everybody is thrilled with the experience, especially when compared to getting supposedly non-influenced map search results. The ads are not that intrusive on the surface, but they are marked as ads. They appear in the list of suggested places based on location data. They also appear in map search results ahead of organically compiled results. Evan Brown, Fox News.
0: Out in the Atlantic, a new tropical storm has formed. It's the fourth named storm of the season. And really, just a coincidence, named Tropical Storm Dolly. The name Dolly was just the one next one up on the list, and no connection to the death of the great country singer Dolly Parton. The NOAA also says this year could be below average Atlantic hurricane season. Now let's take a look of traffic. Certainly not a hurricane out there today, but let's get a look at the roads with Pam the Jam Warner.
2: All right, thanks, Mike. Definitely not a hurricane out today. We might get a little rain later, and that might shake things up a bit. But in the meantime, we're doing well so far. Now, we're going to see a few slowdowns on the roadways. Nothing too major. 77 over on the northbound side is slowing down between the ramp from 485 Outer Loop through to Archdale Drive. Traffic flows there dipping just under 25 miles per hour. Now, Rocky River Church Road and Albemarle Road still wrapping up an earlier wreck. Same thing goes in the 9200 block of Porter's View Drive. That one's a minor accident. Got free Freeland Lane at South Boulevard with a bump up, and Idlewild Road at Cedars East Court, an earlier injury accident, still moving off to the shoulder. In the meantime, traffic looks like it is getting through. I'm Pam the Jam Warner, WBT Traffic.
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0: 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And as Pam said, could be some isolated showers out there today and a chance of showers late this afternoon. It'll be high of about 90 degrees today. Tonight, a few showers, low about 70. And then tomorrow, scattered mid to late afternoon showers and thunderstorms. Might want to be on the watch for some heavy rain and gusty winds as well. High of 88 tomorrow, and then Saturday, clouds with some sun, isolated afternoon showers and storms. It'll be 86 for a high on Saturday. Currently right now, 81 degrees here in Charlotte. At WBT, we lead local. I'm Mike Pacheco, WBT News.
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0: 107.9 FM WBT, Charlotte's FM News Talk. And yes, in case anybody was interested, this is what I voted for. Going after Antifa, labeling them global terrorists, because they are. Like, that is something that I very much supported. Didn't think I'd ever see it. The designation is part of a broader U.S. government effort to address the threat of transnational far-left terrorism. And if you've been listening to this show, you knew that Marco Rubio convened world leaders from Western countries to talk about the threat of left-wing violence. And that was, a month or so ago? And so this is part of the measures being taken by the Trump administration to combat the rise of left-wing violence. And the AI Collective provides encrypted tools and services to various violent, far-left extremist groups operating in America, but also around the world. Many of them have relied on the AI Collective's digital infrastructure to plot or incite violent attacks. Also, to recruit others to engage in criminal activity, publish official communiques by U.S.-designated foreign terrorist organizations, as well as disseminate maps of critical infrastructure, along with instructions for building IEDs. All routed through a network of foreign servers intended to conceal criminal activity from law enforcement. So some of the groups associated with the AI Collective, the anarchist cells responsible for sabotaging rail systems across France, Italy, Germany, and the Netherlands this year. The anarchist cell responsible for sabotaging the Transalpine pipeline in March, which temporarily halted crude oil flows to Austria, Germany, and Czech Republic. The far-left extremist network responsible for multiple arson attacks and acts of sabotage against Germany's rail and energy infrastructure between 2011 and 2026, including this year's attack on Berlin's power grid that cut power to 45,000 households and left one person dead. Okay, so this is a 15-year campaign in Germany from these far-left groups. And then there's a far-left extremist media group that's unnamed here, but it relies on AI Collective tools and services to publish official communiques and calls to action for U.S.-designated foreign terrorist organizations such as Armed Proletarian Justice, Informal Anarchist Federation and International Revolutionary Front, the Islamic Revolutionary Guard Corps, the IRGC, Hamas, Hezbollah, National Liberation Army, New People's Army, Popular Front for the Liberation of Palestine, Palestinian Islamic Jihad, and Revolutionary Class Self-Defense. Also, Oregon-based Rose City Antifa. And they used it to plan and carry out an attack on Customs and Border Patrol helicopters with lasers. That led to a federal indictment. They've also used the platform to disseminate doxing lists to release illegally obtained personal information of ICE officers, along with calls for targeted attacks on ICE agents in the streets and in their homes. Right? Remember when they published the doxing list and everybody was outraged? Well, most rational, sane people were outraged. And I heard from a lot of people who were like, when are the arrests? Where are the arrests? Right? And I understand the demand for action. However, in our system, right, you have to build the case in order to make the charges stick. And so building the case, and now they've designated them as a terrorist organization, and that now means they can't fundraise. They can't do business. They can't bank, right? They cannot do any banking because those banks then would get sanctioned or people imprisoned. So like this, these things do take some bit of time, particularly the legal proceedings. The anarchist cell responsible for waging a violent campaign to prevent the construction of a law enforcement training center in Atlanta, Georgia. This was Cop City. Remember that? AI Collective, they provided the infrastructure, the tech tools for Cop City protesters, the the Antifa crowd to do that. Also, as I mentioned, Jane's Revenge, who waged a firebombing campaign against crisis pregnancy centers across America. They relied on AI collective tools and services to publish propaganda and the like. Four members of that group were charged for violating federal law and engaging in a conspiracy against rights through threats of force and intimidation. That is all from the State Department's press release. Now, but wait, there's more. The United States also designated Palestine Action as a terrorist group. The action comes after Marco Rubio last month told officials from 60 countries that Washington would look to refocus international counterterrorism efforts on what he called far-left terror. The conference sparked Democrat concerns that the Trump administration is politicizing counterterrorism efforts and diverting resources from other extremist threats. See, again, you would not be seeing any of this that I have covered. You would not be seeing this in a Democrat administration of any kind. Democrats do not believe this is even a thing. They don't even acknowledge that this is real. They don't believe Antifa is real. You can show them videos of people dressed in black bloc in coordinated fashion in rallies around the country on the same day, same time, same messaging, printed signs, engaging in obvious coordinated militant activities, and they still deny the reality. And when Rubio held this conference, Democrats were like, oh, let's not overreach here. You're going to, oh my gosh, we have free speech and all of this. Yeah, when you're providing the technological infrastructure for far left organizations and some Islamist ones to wage war and to target people and facilities, right? To engage in terrorism, like, yeah, no, you've crossed the line then. Democrats would not do this. Let's head over to the WBT Traffic Center for the update, and here's Pam the Jam Warner.
1: All right, thanks, Pete. And traffic is still taking it easy on us for this earlier part of the afternoon. If you're headed out for a bite to eat, we're still in the middle of the lunch rush, but it's not much of a rush at all, which is always good news. Hickory Grove does have Rocky River Church Road and Albemarle Road here with a fender bender. 9200 block Potter's View Drive for a minor accident, as well as Freeland Lane at South Boulevard. Now over in Independence, Idlewild Road at Cedars East Court, they did get that one off to the shoulder. Looks like that's where it means traffic is getting by just fine, though, so no worries in that direction. Also, the no worries as far as your drive times go. Everybody seems to be pretty much on par with their drive times. You're going to have a few that are just a little under. 77 on the northbound side is one of those here from Tivola through to 45 outer. Those are right between 30 and 40 miles per hour across the board or across that stretch. I'm Pam the Jam Warner, WBT Traffic.
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0: Fauci, I mean, some of these diary entries that I've been reading, in one diary entry, he talks about how he jumped on a call with Barbara Streisand. 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
1: And your WBT forecast is still calling for a mix of sun and clouds today. We're looking at a high near 85 and the possibility of some rain showers or thunderstorms a little later on this afternoon. Now, those thunderstorms and rain showers are going to carry over into this evening with cloudy skies and a low of 71. It is currently 81 here in the Queen City. 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
0: Fauci, I mean, some of these diary entries that I've been reading, in one diary entry, he talks about how he jumped on a call with Barbara Streisand. 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
0: FM, WBT, Charlotte's FM News Talk. All right, so what if, I got an idea, because again, all about solutions. What if you're running an organization and you just happen to be engaging in some light treason, let's say, or maybe some terrorism? Maybe you're helping some terrorist organizations, right? And all of a sudden, boom, out of nowhere, the State Department and Treasury Department, they label you as a special global, you're designated as a global terrorist organization now too. Darn it. Now you got to shut down, right? Or hear me out. I'm just spitballing here. If you are Palestine Action, that just got designated as a terrorist organization, you change your name. Huh? Now you're not Palestine Action anymore, right? So you're like a whole different organization. Now you're not a terrorist organization anymore. Isn't that amazing? Although Wikipedia immediately updated their page. Like I saw the press release come down and I typed it in. I was like, Palestine Action, what is this group? And pulls up the Wikipedia page and it says, Unity of Fields. That's their new name. Unity of Fields. The co-founder of Palestine Action. Oh, by the way, just not for nothing. Palestine Action has already been banned in Britain for being a terrorist organization. Okay. So now the U.S. has done the same. And the founder, co-founder of Palestine Action, Huda Amori, said the group's activities, quote, have always been about saving lives by disrupting the Israeli war machine. It's about saving lives, don't you see? The U.S. Treasury Department also imposed sanctions on the transnational group Masar Badil, saying that it operates as a front for the Popular Front for the Liberation of Palestine, or the PFLP, or as I call it, the PFLP. The latter group had already been designated by the U.S. as a foreign terrorist organization. So, Palestine Action, they're going to rename themselves, bit of a rebrand, refresh, if you will. That should totally do the trick. But also, now we're going to transition, so we're going to rename ourselves, and we're going to transition to militancy. Because that's how you save lives, don't you know? So like October 7th, that was about saving lives, right? Palestine Action, this is what they posted, now under the new name of Unity of Fields. Palestine Action, U.S., is not over, but our platforms are transforming into Unity of Fields, an anti-imperialist propaganda front. So just in case you were wondering, are they really propagandists? Yes, they say so, right there. An anti-imperialist propaganda front. They're acknowledging that they are engaging in propaganda and that they are a front group. Look out for our original reporting and propaganda coming soon. I almost wonder, you keep using that word, propaganda, but I don't think you know what it means. In the meantime, you can submit actions, reports, and analysis to this email. And then they give the email address. Capitalist platforms will always censor revolutionary ideas. We must build our own means of media production. We have already been censored by X, Meta, and expect to be again soon. Follow our Telegram channel and save our email to stay in touch. And then they posted, as part of their toolkit, Unity of Fields, opening up a new front. We are transitioning Palestine Action US into what it has become through necessity, a militant front against the US, NATO, Zionist axis of imperialism. There's another word. I'm not sure you know what that means, the imperialism. I'm not aware, like, do you know how many times, like, we have like, America has gone into other nations and fought wars? It's been a lot, right? America's been to a lot of wars since our founding, right? We generally, like, for the most part, like we didn't colonize Europe, did we? Like, we didn't take all of the land. We're going to set up some bases here to protect you guys because you can't protect yourselves. So we're going to set up some bases here, but, like, we're not running your countries. If we were, like, do you think Spain would be doing what it's doing right now? Do you think the UK? I mean, like, anyway. Like, so this idea that we are, like, that the U.S. is going everywhere and colonizing everywhere and that we're some imperial power. Like, we would prefer you guys just run your own shop, you know, and just don't be crazy. Just engage in trade, be peaceful with your neighbors and us, right? Just be normal. Just be normal. And that's always been the offer to Iran in all of this. If you guys would just not act crazy, right? But they can't, because they are actually imperialists. And this is one of the tricks that the left does, is they invert, they reverse victim and offender. That's part of Darvo. Reverse victim offender.

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2: A popular and helpful tool for police under scrutiny. I'm Mike Pacheco in the WBT News Center. Flock license plate reading cameras facing backlash over privacy concerns and misuses. And we've seen here in Charlotte, in the Charlotte area, arrests for improper searches by police as well. Now, just this week, Asheville City Council voted to end the contract with Flock. It's something happening more and more, reports Jeff Monoso.
3: The list is growing of cities and local governments canceling contracts with license plate reader companies, including Flock, which operates a nationwide network of cameras that can track vehicles and provide information to law enforcement. Police have called the cameras a vital tool in crime fighting, though critics say the tech raises privacy and civil liberties concerns. Tempe, Arizona, and Fort Wayne, Indiana, the latest of dozens of cities to part ways with Flock cameras that are also the subject of mistakes and misuse by law enforcement officers.
2: Only 11 city contracted Flock cameras by Asheville are being canceled. Other Flock cameras in the city can be used and accessed by authorities. 107.9 FM WBT Charlotte's FM News Talk. It's time for traffic. Here's Pam the Jam Warner.
4: All right, thanks, Mike. And traffic is still moving along easily here in East Charlotte. We are dealing with Matheson Avenue at the Plaza for a fender bender. Hickory Grove's got Rocky River Church Road and Albemarle Road for a bump up there. Still Creek has the 9200 block of Porter's View Drive. And another minor accident, this one over to the shoulder already, Freeland Lane at South Boulevard, and traffic seems to be coasting by through there. As far as drive times, looking good here across the board. No major red zones at all. I'm Pam the Jam Warner, WBT Traffic.
2: The Massachusetts jury began deliberations in the murder trial of Linda Clancy. She's the mother accused of strangling her three young children. The case has drawn national attention to postpartum mental health. Prosecutors say Clancy planned the killings and understood her actions were wrong. The defense pleaded not guilty by reason of lack of criminal responsibility. As part of the landmark $18 billion settlement Meta made with 48 states, kids under 18 soon will see new safety measures on Facebook and Instagram. The tech giant sued over safety concerns and worries over the addictiveness of the platforms. Meta agreed to strengthen age estimates to keep kids 13 and under off its platforms and enact a hard limit of 2 hours a day for users 17 and under, and blocking the app for kids from midnight to 6 a.m. We have another food recall. This time, it's for buffalo chicken. Deborah Valentine has more.
5: The recall's been announced due to an inspection lapse. It involves Shanghai Ravioli Corporation's frozen, not-ready-to-eat buffalo chicken rangoon and mozzarella sticks. The products were shipped to five states: Maine, Massachusetts, New Hampshire, Rhode Island, and Vermont. All have sell-by dates from July 8, 2026 to June 29, 2027.
2: The Department of Agriculture's Food and Safety Inspection Unit says the infected products bear false inspection marks with the establishment number EST18004. Products should be returned to where they were purchased or tossed out into the trash. NASCAR released its 2027 schedule for the Cup, O'Reilly Auto Parts, and Craftsman Truck Series. A North Carolina racetrack has officially lost its weekend on the NASCAR calendar. Rockingham Speedway is off the slate next season. The track made its NASCAR return in 2025 when the O'Reilly and Truck Series raced Easter weekend. The 2 Series returned again in 2026. Now, there have been a lot of times when you're watching a movie and you thought, who decided this was a good idea? The new Coyote vs. Acme picture might be the opposite of that. The combo live-action animation film featuring Wile E. Coyote from the Bugs Bunny and Looney Tunes cartoons suing the Acme Corporation over its defective products. The film tested really well, according to its star Will Forte. He stars as a personal attorney representing the Coyote. But before its scheduled release a few years ago, the film was scrapped by Warner Brothers. They believed they could use the tax write-off instead. Fan pressure resurrected the film, and it hits theaters on Friday. 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
6: Clouds, warm temperatures here this afternoon, a passing shower or storm at 89. Warm and humid tonight with an early shower or storm as lows drop to 71. Scattered showers and storms become likely tomorrow with a high 87 and a pop-up shower or storm on Saturday with Saturday's high 86. Dry weather Sunday, sunny skies and upper 80s. I'm Richard DeWetting on Charlotte's FM News Talk 107.9 WBT.
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2: Now your WBT Money Watch. A powerful tech rally rallying stocks right now. The Dow Jones up almost 200 points at 196.1. The NASDAQ's up 413 points. And the S&P 500 also up 63 points. Now time for your WBT Sports. And with that, here is Jim Zocchi.
10: No practice today for the Carolina Panthers after wrapping up the training camp yesterday with a joint practice session with Houston. They'll play the Texans in a preseason game tomorrow night, although starters will not play in that game. No more Pro Bowl game at the end of the regular season with the NFL. They just announced 88 players instead getting honored as being Pro Bowl players. East Carolina naming Mitch Griffiths, the former Wake Forest and Texas Tech quarterback, as their starter heading into their season opener at Alabama next week. Appalachian State naming Malachi Singleton as their starting quarterback. Jim Zocchi, WBT Sports.
2: 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I'm Mike Pacheco, WBT News.

0: Okay, our numero dos underway, 107.9 FM WBT, Charlotte's FM News Talk. Pete Callender here. The phone number, if you'd like to talk to this Pete Callender, 704-570-1079. It's also the WBT text line driven by Keffer Chrysler Dodge Jeep Ram, the family store. All right, so along the same lines, and I do have some texts that I will read regarding last hour's discussion about the designation of these leftist organizations as global terrorist supporters, A/I Collective out of Italy, Palestine Action for their inciting of violence and their building of tools, technological tools, websites, and all this stuff that the leftists have been using for the better part of two decades now to target Western civilization. And the State Department and Treasury Department have just labeled them foreign terrorist organizations. And so now if you're donating any money or using these platforms, you are now providing material support to terrorists. And you could go to prison for a while for those types of charges. So just a heads up. Okay, if you're using those platforms or donating money to those platforms, you could be in some big trouble if you do so again. Heads up. In a related story, China is suspected of funding pro-Palestine marches in the UK. That's so weird. I didn't know that China was such a big believer in the Palestinian cause, right? I mean, when you think about it, like, they've actually been pretty harsh to their Muslim population, the Uyghurs. But apparently, in the UK, they're all about the kafia. They're all about the pro-Palestine marches from the river to the sea, totally not a genocide, not calling for genocide. Calls for this, you know, globalizing the intifada, totally not calling for violence, right? Ask yourself, and this is what I ask about the data center opposition propaganda as well. Why would China be funding these operations? Why would China be funneling money to organizations that are engaging in these kinds of activities in the Western world? Obviously, China sees a strategic value in dividing us, causing problems, exacerbating divisions that may already exist, amping everything up, demoralization, creating chaos and problems, right? Just like with the data centers, you can foment that discord and division, you can block a bunch of the data centers being built, and then China can accelerate its buildings, its building of data centers, and it can then win the AI race. And that means they get to write the rules. Everything has to comply with what they prefer. So China, according to the report at the Telegraph, U.S. politicians investigating alleged secret Chinese backing of Code Pink, a far left, formerly feminist protest group, but now they're because once again, the issue is never the issue. The issue is always the revolution. And so it doesn't really matter. Code Pink has got its hands in everything that is anti-West and pro-commie, right? And remember, one of the co-founders of Code Pink is married to the Chinese tech mogul, Neville Roy Singham, who lives in Shanghai now. And he set up and funds the People's Forum. So when I play these clips of the DSA, they're making their comments and speeches and their panel discussions at the People's Forum, right? The funding is coming from China for a reason. Let's just think this through logically, right? Why would China be funding the DSA? Why are they trying to do that? They obviously see some advantage that they could have by having the rise of socialism in America, socialists winning office, right? They can see value for themselves, so they have been funneling money through the American system into these quote-unquote grassroots organizations that mobilize and instigate problems. So U.S. politicians, U.S. government has been investigating the Chinese support of Code Pink. They're also examining its activities, Chinese activities in Britain, as part of an inquiry into foreign interference. And Code Pink has also organized many protests in the UK. The Telegraph revealed that the U.S. investigation is looking into £250,000 in alleged, that's currency, not weight, in alleged payments to a UK company linked to Code Pink from firms connected to Neville Roy Singham, a tech tycoon accused of financing Chinese propaganda worldwide. Jason Smith, the chairman of the U.S. Congress Ways and Means Committee, the House Ways and Means Committee, told the Telegraph newspaper, quote, "The committee is well aware that Singham's funding is supporting pro-Hamas and pro-communist causes, not only in the United States, but also overseas, including the UK. Code Pink in the U.S. has received millions of dollars from Singham, who is facing multiple inquiries into his network and whether it disseminated pro-China propaganda on behalf of the communist regime in Beijing. A congressional committee has claimed that Code Pink, founded by Jody Evans, one of the co-founders, Jody Evans, who is married to Neville Roy Singham, right, that Code Pink appeared to have been funded and influenced by Singham and the Chinese communist government. Code Pink has been running a propaganda campaign called China is Not Our Enemy. Just in case you weren't clear as to what a propaganda campaign might look like, this is one. This is what it would look like. China's not our enemy. It's the billionaires, right? I'm sure. The Telegraph said Code Pink did not respond to a request for comment, but has previously called the allegations, quote, a big fat lie. The other co-founder of Code Pink, Medea Benjamin, told the Washington Times, quote, we get zero money from the Chinese Communist Party, end quote. Note what she does there. The accusation is not that the Chi-Coms are funding Code Pink. The accusation is that Code Pink is amplifying and spreading propaganda from China. Their funding is coming from Neville Roy Singham. Neville Roy Singham made millions and millions of dollars, hundreds of millions, in the tech sector. And he now lives in China. And the connection there is that the Chi-Coms are telling or are passing along through Singham and his network, right? Passing along the Chi-Com propaganda, not that they are funding it. So when Code Pink says, we get zero money from the Chinese Communist Party, that may technically be true. You're getting your money from a commie, though. You're getting it from Singham, who lives in China, and you're spreading the Chinese propaganda. Ian Duncan Smith at the Telegraph wrote a piece, headline, nobody can now pretend China is not our enemy. He said, for far too long, Western governments were lulled into a dangerous stupor by the siren song of the so-called golden era of relations with China. This government hasn't learned either, thawing relations with Beijing in a desperate and naive hope for growth. Right? Everybody thinks like, oh, if we just buddy up to China, we're going to get more GDP, we're going to get growth, we're going to get increased standard of living and all of this stuff. And they are using our own civilization and systems against us. They've been doing it for a very long time. Let's head over to the WBT Traffic Center for the update. Here's Pam, the Jam Warner.
1: All right, thanks, Pete. And traffic is still moving along nicely. We do have here in East Charlotte the Matheson Avenue at the Plaza. It is a fender bender clearing off to the shoulder. Hickory Grove has got Rocky River Church Road and Albemarle Road. Then again, bump up as well. Still Creek, 9200 block, Porter's View Drive with the fender bender. All of those clearing up off to the shoulder, leaving plenty of room for traffic to coast on through. In fact, we're looking good here across the board. Maybe going to see just a little bit of a slowdown if you are headed into the Huntersville area. It's going to be along 77 on the southbound side, right around Gilead Road. It does go from the 60s down to about 28 miles per hour before picking up again into the 60s. So it's not a huge worry, but definitely something to be mindful of if you are headed in that direction. I'm Pam the Jam Winner, WBT Traffic.
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1: And your WBT forecast is still calling for cloudy skies. It's going to be a mix of sun and clouds, but mostly cloudy right now. And the possibility of some rain showers or thunderstorms a little later on. We're looking for a high of 85 today. Later tonight, cloudy skies will continue again with some rain showers or thunderstorms possibly in the area with a low of 71. It is currently 82 degrees. Actually, it is 84 degrees here in the Queen City. And again, we're mostly cloudy. 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
4: I feel like my job, Mark, is really education. 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

0: 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All right, let me jump over to the phones and chat with Mike. Hello, Mike.
1: Oh, Pete.
0: Hey.
1: Thanks for taking my call.
0: Yes, sir. What's up?
1: I wanted to comment on what you've been talking about.
0: Well, that's good.
1: The technology and AI and all that stuff.
0: Okay.
1: But, you know, this is really nothing new, and I think it's by design, but
0: what
1: the
0: is,
1: American public what has is, had it so good so long that you're doing the right thing, but you're speaking in an unknown tongue to a lot of these people. They have no idea what you're talking about. This audience probably does, but a lot of this newer generation, it's like if they have the latest iPhones and go to Starbucks, they don't really know what's going on in the world. But my comment was, the Hitler had Joseph Goebbels with the Public Information Ministry of Enlightenment. You ever heard of that?
0: I've not heard that. I thought it was like the Ministry of Truth.
1: It's the same thing that's happening with social media. They control the message, and people didn't know what was going on. And I believe that's what's happening now. The Russians, the communists, had the Politburo. But what you're talking about is 100% dead on, because people need to understand this is going to end without change, because these communists, these DSAs, are really a fundamentalist jihadist. And once they're singing a nice song, and they're very eloquent to these people in New York and other places where they talk about food stores, LGBT safe spaces. But if they get in power like they want, they'll kill those people. They don't understand that.
0: That's no, I've talked about the way the Red-Green Alliance always shakes out is what we saw.
1: Right. You're dead on, but
0: yeah.
1: How do you get these people to listen? Because
0: I tell them to go to the podcast, thepetepod.com, subscribe. It's totally free.
1: No, I'm talking about the general public.
0: That's what I'm talking to.
1: Yeah, they just won't take the time, is my fear.
0: Well, I mean, I would just caution you, because it sounds like you've taken at least a step down the path towards doomerism or Black Pillville. Don't go down that path. Okay, if you believe that all is lost and nobody's listening and there's no way to fight an ideology by, you know, combating it and talking about this stuff, if you already believe you can't make the difference, then you are correct. But I don't believe that. I think that's
1: doomerism. I try to make a difference.
0: Yeah, so you're right. So the way you combat an ideology is through ideology, right? Is to combat it in the arena of ideas.
1: It's like so many people don't even vote. Fundamental thing you got to do to protect your freedom. They don't even care about that.
0: Yeah, well, I mean, and I would prefer people that want to, you know, preserve the American way of life. I would prefer more of those people voting than people who want to destroy it. But that's the thing, is like when people don't believe that their vote matters or everything is fine and they just check out, I don't follow this stuff, right? And they are literally not even doing the bare minimum to help preserve the civilization. Yeah, that's a problem. But that's why you have to, you know, you have to combat that idea. And look, I used to believe that, you know, I remember somebody told me a long time ago, oh, if voting really changed anything, they wouldn't let us do it. And I almost bought into that and went down that path myself, you know, 15, 20 years ago. But I don't believe that. I've seen enough to know that elections do have consequences. And so the way you change course is by voting and by getting involved and helping with campaigns, running phone banks, knocking on doors, donating to candidates, right? And that's not to say that you have to be on board with every single thing a candidate believes in or a party especially, but if you just check out, then you're surrendering the field. Now, I'm not saying you. I'm saying just the, you know, the king's you, if you will, like the universal you. So, Mike, I appreciate the call, sir. Thank you. Yeah, I just, whenever I hear people, it kind of sounds like they're embarking on this path of all is lost already. Like, if you already believe that, then I don't even know why you're listening to the show. I really don't. Like, what's the point? If you already believe all is lost, then what is this? What is it that you're doing? Why listen? Why get information? Why know what's going on if all is lost already, right? Every waking moment you have should be building a bunker and, you know, preparing for whatever end times you think are coming. So, like, I'm trying to talk to people that do not believe all is lost. They believe that being engaged matters and can affect change, and that the way to combat these bad ideas, which have been around for eternity. I mean, like, ever since, like, what is it? And I've talked about communism, Marxism, right? And I've described it as an evil ideology. It is rooted in envy and greed. And this has been around since Cain and Abel. So this is nothing new. And for people then to turn around and say, well, oh, you know, it's all is lost and we just need to, you know, run away. It's like, go move to a different place and whatever, versus no, you stay and you fight. And you fight by making these arguments and by, you know, becoming informed and educated and enlightened on all of these ideologies and on the debate tactics and the history and that. And this way you are able to combat these ideas when confronted with. That's why when people get mad at me and they're like, why are you letting this, you know, left winger call into the show and you're giving them all this time and you're arguing with them? And I do that because I hope to give people examples of how to combat this stuff when you hear it out in the wild, right? That's what I'm doing. Right now, what I'm doing is heading over to the WBT News Center for the update. Here's Mike Pacheco.
2: All right, Pete Callender at 1:30. Here are the headlines. Last month, official intelligence agents created by OpenAI hacked tech company Hugging Face. Now it appears the incursion was bigger than previously reported. Jerry Preston has more.
3: An AI agent is a computer program that runs with very little human oversight. And a recent independent investigation shows there were 700 of them created by OpenAI that went rogue in mid-July, swarming together as they went out on their own and hacked the platform Hugging Face. Then the investigation says the agents acted like little kids getting in trouble by trying to cover their tracks and hiding evidence of their cheating. In a separate incident on the same day, rogue AI agents hacked OpenAI itself, stealing credentials and tampering with the company's cloud system.
2: An Immigration and Customs Enforcement officer charged with shooting a man and lying about it during the immigration crackdown in Minneapolis has been released from a Texas jail. Jeff Minoso has more.
4: ICE agent Christian Castro walked out of a jail in Brownsville, Texas, a day after a federal judge refused to keep him jailed on a Minnesota arrest warrant and refused to force his extradition after Minnesota charged him with assault and falsely reporting a crime, stemming from an on-duty shooting of a criminal Venezuelan national during an attempted ICE arrest in January. Minnesota Attorney General Democrat Keith Ellison saying Texas Governor Republican Greg Abbott is playing with constitutional fire. Abbott with demands of his own that Minnesota pay back the billions of dollars in social services money stolen from Americans.
2: U.S. military facing beyond critical shortage of advanced missile interceptors in Europe, and it's believed to be largely driven by the conflict with Iran. That's according to a U.S. defense official in Europe and a NATO official speaking on the condition of anonymity to the Associated Press. The most concerning shortfall involves Patriot missile interceptors, crucial for defending against Russian ballistic missiles. Initial reports thought the disaster in Nepal

0: this provisional theory about what happened.
1: Tom Sufi Burridge reporting. Napoli's officials say at least 360 people confirmed dead from the catastrophic landslide and over 1,400,000 still missing. Barcelona, it's a popular European destination, but to get there from Charlotte, you may have to make a connection, usually in Philly or possibly Atlanta. American Airlines changing that. The airline announcing a new nonstop flights to Barcelona beginning in May of 2027. Fares for those flights will become available at the end of August. The latest season of The Hunting Wives will not be shot here in North Carolina. That's according to Channel 9. Comes after the General Assembly made changes to how film incentives were distributed. Producers of the hit Netflix show say the state no longer has the funds for the incentive program. Hunting Wives got $12 million in the first season. They were awarded close to $15 million for season two. That money has not been distributed yet. The second season of The Hunting Wives will debut on Netflix on November 26th. Maybe we still have a shot at the Real Housewives of Mecklenburg County. Now with a check of traffic, here's Pam the Jam Warner.
2: Oh, that's right, Mike. We sure do. We've got a few things here going on the roadways for you. Looks like traffic isn't too rough. Again, they've really been taking it easy on us for this lunch hour. We do have here in Tyvola Road at South Boulevard for a hit and run. That's the newest thing to check in as of a few moments ago. Officials have been dispatched. They are in the in route to that accident. Providence is East 3rd Street at South Torrance Street. More of a fender bender there. Rocky River Church Road at Albemarle Road. Still dealing with a bump up. For the most part, it looks like they're getting that one off to the shoulder. And West Arrowwood Road at Whitehall Common Center Drive. They've got a fender bender on scene as well. 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I'm Pam the Jam Warner. WBT Traffic.
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1: Now your WBT weather, presented by Affordable Siding and Windows. It's going to get up to about 90 degrees here today. Tonight, a few showers and thunderstorms, mainly before midnight. It'll get down to about 70. On Friday, tomorrow, scattered mid to late afternoon showers and thunderstorms. Watch out for some heavy rain and gusty winds in spots. It'll be 88 again high tomorrow. Then over the weekend, Saturday, clouds and some high of 86. Mostly sunny on Sunday with a high of 88 degrees. Right now in Charlotte, it is 82 degrees. At WBT, we lead local. I'm Mike Pacheco, WBT News.
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7: Fauci, I mean, some of these diary entries that I've been reading, in one diary entry, he talks about how he jumped on a call with Barbara Streisand. 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
0: .9 FM, WBT, Charlotte's FM News Talk. From the text line, Trent says, of course we would not see this stuff, Pete. The people being exposed and isolated now are the ones Democrats use to push their message by force. They scream about going after the militant terrorist groups because they need them to scare normies into submission. And Eddie says, why is the revolution not being shut down? I think that's what we are seeing. That's why I'm bringing you these stories. I collect these stories over a couple weeks, and then I bring them all to you sort of in a lump sum. And that's what I'm communicating, is that there are efforts underway. We may not see them all because these things take time to investigate and develop and then bring charges and that sort of stuff. But, I mean, we just designated one of their major nodes for the leftist militants. We just designated it as a terrorist organization. That's really big. That's a really big deal. You have all these different groups that are using their technological toolkit, right, to build out this digital infrastructure where they communicate with each other, they organize their attacks and all of this, and that just got labeled a terrorist organization. Nobody can deal with them now. They're debanked. So that's a pretty big deal. Let me jump over here and chat with John. Hello, John. Welcome to the show.
3: Hey.
0: Yes, sir.
3: Hey.
0: Hey.
3: While I was waiting to get on there, you said everything I was going to say.
0: All right. Well, then thank you for calling, John. I appreciate it. No.
3: You know, it may be very weary to always be constantly having to battle the left. But if you understand that the left's only means of wealth, really, is to subjugate some portion of the population. And if you realize that, okay, yeah, it's just going to be a constant battle because that's their constant method of getting wealth and power is through the political sphere.
0: Right. You have to protect the store of value, right? If you've got something of value, whether it's an institution or, you know, a grain silo or whatever, and you have to guard against anything that would come in and destroy it. And this is no different. Civilization is no different.
3: Yep, I concur. Yeah. Your geniosity never ceases to amaze me.
0: Thank me you, neither. Sir. Yes, sir. Thank you, John. I appreciate the call. Thanks. That is a word, by the way, geniosity. I think I read Trent's already. Yes, I did read Trent's. Mark says, what are you talking about, Pete? Don't you know Biden said in the Howard University commencement speech that white supremacy is the most dangerous terrorist threat to the homeland? That's right. Come on, man. And of course, the report from the DOD was hidden faster than media coverage of the Fauci diaries. So this this is always the inversion that we are subjected to. It's all right-wing violence. There's no such thing as left-wing violence. And if there is, there's only a smidge, just a teensy-weensy little bit. But now we have the research over the last decade that shows quite the opposite, that the left-wing violence has been increasing and is now more prevalent than whatever right-wing violence was occurring 30 years ago. And then you've got the Chinese. See, again, the the internet is a digital battle space. And Ian Duncan Smith at the Telegraph, he says, too many policymakers convince themselves that commercial integration with China would inevitably lead to political convergence. Instead, Beijing saw, in our good faith, an opportunity to deepen their infiltration of our institutions, manipulate our public square, and weaponize our open society against us. For totalitarian regimes, our freedoms are an existential challenge to their authority and a weakness for them to exploit. The potential secret funding of pro-Palestine demonstrations reflects a deliberate, methodical execution of a military doctrine that the Chinese state published a quarter of a century ago. This, I've referred to this. This is the smokeless battlefield that the Chi-Coms talk about. In 1999, two senior officers in the People's Liberation Army named Qiao Yanlang and Wang Zhangchui authored a seminal text titled Unrestricted Warfare. Their thesis was simple yet radical. Classical military conflict was no longer the primary means to defeat an adversary. Instead, warfare would be expanded across every conceivable domain of human activity, including political subversion and the exploitation of social division. As Lang and Zhangchui made crystal clear, modern conflict requires, quote, using all means, including armed force and non-armed force, military and non-military, lethal and non-lethal means to compel the enemy to accept one's interests. They summarize the core tenet of this total war philosophy as such, quote, the first rule of unrestricted warfare is that there are no rules, with nothing forbidden. Look at the scale of China's global cyber attacks on Western nations. This doctrine accounts for exactly the kind of activity uncovered in these covert funding networks. By covertly backing fringe political groups, encouraging protests outside military sites, amplifying divisive narratives that Western leaders are bought off, Beijing aims to weaken our resolve and fracture our domestic peace. Look at the international standard-setting bodies where Beijing aggressively packs committees to ensure the foundational protocols of tomorrow's telecom and artificial intelligence are written on Chinese terms. Look at how China has become the central power in the rise of totalitarian states. Russia, for example, could not have continued the war in Ukraine without Beijing's support. It is believed the Chinese have also supported the IRGC, particularly in its supply of drones for Russia. And don't forget China's support for the brutal regime in Myanmar. Right? The smokeless battlefield. They've made no secret of this strategy. They've told the Chi-Coms to seize international discourse power, they call it, and demanding full integration of military and civilian technology. It's all one. It is a totalizing ideology that they have there too, just like Islam. This is why they band together, temporarily. Let's head over to the WBT Traffic Center for the update. Here's Pam, the Jam Warner.
4: All right, thanks, Pete. And traffic is still building here on the roadways. Again, they've been taking it a bit easy. It's pretty light out there. Now, we do have reports of a road barrier, 2200 block English Drive. And we've got Tivola Road at South Boulevard for a hit and run, a bump up East 3rd Street at Torrance Street, and Rocky River Church Road at Albemarle Road. Against that one is off to the shoulder, and the traffic flows seem to be moving by easily. Now, we are starting to see some slowdowns here. It's for some road work that's off to the shoulder. They do have the shoulder closed, but this is 77 southbound between Billy Graham Parkway North and 277 East. Traffic at the moment under 22 miles per hour. I'm Pam the Jam Warner, WBT Traffic.
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4: And your WBT forecast is still calling for cloudy skies today. Sometimes you'll have a little bit of sun peeking through a little later, but what we're looking for is those later afternoon rain showers or thunderstorms. Here with a high of 85 is what we're looking for. We're only at 84. That's good news. Later tonight, those rain showers and thunderstorms can continue with cloudy skies until midnight and a low of 71. I'm Pam the Jam, WBT.
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5: WBT, Charlotte's FM News Talk, 704-570-1079. Regarding the comment here at the Telegraph about the scale of China's global cyber attacks on Western nations, yesterday afternoon, the Justice Department and FBI announced court-authorized domain seizures. So these are the URLs, the internet domains. So courts have allowed the government to seize domains in order to deny malicious cyber actors access to two complementary, not like like giving praise or compliments, but that they complement each other. They work together. Two different hacking platforms. One is called QScan, and another is called QT Router. And these two domains were used to target U.S. critical infrastructure as well as other sensitive networks. As described in court documents unsealed in the Southern District of California, a People's Republic of China, PRC, a Chinese state-sponsored group known as QTFY, created and operated these two domains, and among the victims of the intrusion activity were NASA, the Federal Reserve, the Department of Energy, the Department of Justice, the Department of Health and Human Services, National Institutes of Health, and the U.S. Senate. Attorney General Todd Blanche said, quote, federal law enforcement investigated and disabled the PRC's malicious software, the latest in a series of technical operations to dismantle indiscriminate hacking activities sponsored by the People's Republic of China. They are not our friends, people. Today, we announced the disruption of a global botnet and hacking platform used by Chinese state-sponsored hackers to target U.S. critical infrastructure, said Kash Patel. These tools were used by PRC cyber actors to hide the origin of their attacks. Thanks to the work of the FBI San Diego, FBI Cyber Division, DOJ partners, we seized adversary infrastructure and shut these platforms down. According to the court documents, QTFY offers computer hacking services to its paying customers, including the PRC's Ministry of State Security and the People's Liberation Army. These computer hacking services include QScan and QT Router, which work in conjunction with each other. QScan scans and automatically infects thousands of devices. These are called Internet of Things or IoT devices all across the planet, which are then added to the QT Router network of devices that are controlled by QTFY. QT Router consists of these compromised IoT devices as well as commercial proxy service devices and leased virtual private servers. QT Router then serves as an obfuscation network, meaning it allows QTFY and other malicious cyber actors to conceal the Chinese origin of their computer intrusion activities because the malicious communications appear to originate from computers that are outside of China and may even look to be local to the targeted networks. Because the seized domains were hard-coded into both the QScan and QT Router malware and used for essential tasks, like communication and authentication. The court ordered seizures, made QScan and QT router inoperable. So they've shut him down. Not the first time. Last year, the FBI removed PlugX surveillance malware from more than 4,000 U.S. computers. In 2024, the FBI disabled a botnet consisting of hundreds of thousands of infected Internet of Things devices, which the Chi-Com-sponsored hacking group Flax Typhoon was providing to customers in the Chinese government. A year before that, 2023, the FBI disrupted a different botnet that was used by a hacking group called Volt Typhoon to conceal their exploitation of U.S. and foreign critical infrastructure. This is an ongoing problem. In a related story, yesterday as well, President Trump signed an executive order declaring a national emergency and banning the use of some foreign equipment in the U.S. electricity grid. Folks, all of this stuff came out yesterday. Like, I'm not a rocket scientist or a tech guru here, but these dots are big enough for me to connect. The order that Trump signed, the White House described as an unusual and extraordinary foreign threat posed by foreign-made bulk power systems that may present national security vulnerabilities. Trump's order, the latest example of Washington's approach to tackling tech threats posed by China, follows a decision by the European Commission early this year to ban Chinese-made inverters from publicly funded energy projects. Okay, what's an inverter? If you have solar panels on your home and you are sending electricity back to the grid, and that inverter was made in China, it may have a dual use. China may be using residential and commercial inverters in order to disrupt our electricity grid if it needs to. Last year, Reuters reported that rogue communication devices not listed in product documents had been found in some Chinese solar power inverters by U.S. experts who stripped down equipment hooked up to grids to check for security issues. Remember this story last year? They take apart these inverters and they find stuff in there that is not part of the design. Why would these things be in the inverters? Nefarious purposes. So under this order that Trump signed yesterday, certain foreign-produced bulk power system electric equipment, including associated critical software and digital capabilities that could pose cybersecurity or operational risks, will be barred from being purchased or installed in the U.S. The order also asks the U.S. Energy Secretary to impose conditions on the continued use and operation of such equipment to address concerns identified by the administration. Why would China be inserting devices into the electricity components? What other purpose could this be for except to exploit vulnerabilities in our grid, to harm us? Right? This is, once again, the smokeless battlefield. Again, China is not our friend. They are an adversary. And it was a mistake to give them most favored nation status, to welcome them into the world economy, right? To treat them as if they're just, you know, some emerging global economic friend or ally that's just wanting to, you know, make a higher standard of living for their people. That's not what they're about. They want to be the global hegemon, and they have to unseat us to do so.

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2: Another body of water getting a new name from President Trump.
3: I guess the purpose of this more than anything else is we're going to be changing the name of Lake Ontario, effective immediately, to Lake America. That's going to take place right now as I sign the order.
2: President Trump signing the executive order in the Oval Office, officially renaming Lake Ontario to Lake America. It's another move, if not symbolic, in the burgeoning trade war with Canada. Also in the Oval Office today, President Trump taking time to praise Darlene Graham in her GOP primary win in South Carolina.
3: I know South Carolina very well. I won it every time by record numbers, have the all-time record by millions of votes. But I just want to congratulate Darlene for having run really a great race, and she's going to be a great senator, and the people love her. There's something about her that's very special. She's got a little Lindsay in there somewhere, got good genetics. So Lindsay's looking down very, very happy and very proud of her sister. So congratulations, Darlene.
2: The interim senator, Darlene Graham, will face Annie Andrews for the SC Senate seat in November. 107.9 FM WBT, Charlotte's FM News Talk. With a check of traffic, here's Pam the Jam Warner.
4: All right, thanks, Mike. And still seeing a few things right now in West Charlotte. Tivola Road at South Boulevard for a hit and run. Over in Providence, East 3rd Street at South at Torrance, a minor accident. Hickory Grove's got Rocky River Church Road at Albemarle Road for a bump up. And as far as your drive times, looking good here across the board. Going to see traffic slowing down just a little bit in your usual hot spot, Billy Graham Parkway on the northbound side, where it does intersect with 85 North, the Connector Road, and 77 South. All of those just under 20. Everything in between, mostly at their posted speed. Some of them just a little under. 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I'm Pam the Jam Warner, WBT Traffic.
2: The Massachusetts jury began deliberations in the murder trial of Linda Clancy. She's the mother accused of strangling her three young children.
5: The jury has been selected. Deliberations are now underway, and some interesting moments from closing arguments. We'll begin with the prosecution, who described the case as a situation where Clancy was in control on the day of the killings, that she purposely sent her ex-husband Patrick out of the home to run family errands, and 18 minutes later he called. They had a normal conversation, but before that conversation, the prosecution claimed she had already killed the kids. Then after that conversation is when she attempted to kill herself. Clancy was emotional throughout closing arguments. As she listened to her lawyer, Kevin Reddington, he described her as a hardworking mother, wife, and nurse who tried desperately to get better while struggling with her mental health.
2: Clancy faces life in prison if found guilty.
6: I am Optimus Prime, and I send this message to any surviving Autobots taking refuge among the stars. We are here. We are waiting.
2: The voice of Optimus Prime in the Paramount Picture film Transformers, Peter Cullen, passed away at 85. The original voice actor of the popular character in the Transformer franchise. Other credits include Treasure Planet, Invincible, and the character Eeyore in the Winnie the Pooh franchise. Tropical storm Dolly formed today in the Atlantic Ocean. It's really just coincidence, the fourth named tropical storm of the season. Dolly was the next name on that prearranged list of storm names for the season. No connection to the death earlier this week of the superstar country singer Dolly Parton. 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
7: Clouds, warm temperatures here this afternoon, a passing shower or storm at 89. Warm and humid tonight with an early shower or storm as lows drop to 71. Scattered showers and storms become likely tomorrow with a high 87 and a pop-up shower or storm on Saturday with Saturday's high 86. Dry weather Sunday, sunny skies and upper 80s. I'm Richard DeWetting on Charlotte's FM News Talk 107.9 WBT.
2: Currently 82 in Concord, 83 in Gastonia, and in Charlotte, 82 degrees.
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2: Taking a look at your WBT Money Watch, tech stocks fueling a rally here on Wall Street. The NASDAQ is up 118 points. The Dow Jones Industrial is up 134 points. NASDAQ's up 342. S&P 500 is up 50 points. Now time for your WBT Sports. And with that, here is Jim Zocchi.
9: Carolina Panthers will close out their preseason with a home game tomorrow night against Houston Texans at Bank of America Stadium after wrapping up training camp with a joint practice session with them yesterday. NFL will no longer hold a Pro Bowl game of any type at the end of the regular season. 88 players instead will be given individual Pro Bowl honors. East Carolina naming Mitch Griffiths as the starting quarterback for their opener against Alabama. Griffiths last year with Texas Tech, previously played at Wake Forest. App State naming Malachi Singleton their starting quarterback after previous stops at Purdue and Arkansas. Jim Zoe, WBT Sports.
2: 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I'm Mike Pacheco, WBT News.

0: 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The phone number is 704-570-1079. And that's also the WBT text line, driven by Keffer, Chrysler, Dodge, Jeep, Ram, the family store. So let's talk Meta. Meta, the parent company of Facebook, entered into a settlement agreement in order to avoid the massive payment demands that were being made of it for addicting all sorts of kids to their platforms and pumping them full of all sorts of toxic ideas. And so they're going to agree, as part of this big lawsuit, they've agreed to pay up to $17 billion over 10 years to settle a lawsuit brought by a coalition of states alleging the company's social media products, including Facebook and Instagram, violated state laws by creating addictive platforms that put children at risk. Okay, so I know $17 billion sounds like a large amount of money. $17 billion, I mean, that's roughly half of what I take home. And so so people may think, wow, that's a lot of money, $17 billion, right? Meta has a profit, or had a profit. I went and looked it up. Last year's profit was $60 billion. Okay. So 17 into 60, like what is the percentage? Like that's a little bit less than what? A third of 1 year's annual profits, but they're going to spread that over a decade. So it's not a lot. If you were to think 60 billion times 10, for a decade, like that would be somewhere in the neighborhood of, I was told there'd be no math here, so hang on, like 600 billion. So out of 600 billion, 17 is even, it's even a smaller percentage. Okay. So this is a good deal for Meta. And they also get to apply pressure to their competitors. That's another detail. It's not getting a lot of attention. Also not getting a lot of attention. Some of the harms that social media has helped to promulgate. And you're going to hear some of the harms as we go through the terms of the settlement and the accusations that were made by the attorneys general and such. But think about what is not being listed, right, when I go through this stuff. So the proposed settlement requires Meta to pay the money over a 10-year period. California would receive between $1.5 and $2.1 billion if the settlement is approved by the court. How the payments would be used, and this is according to KTLA.com, so this is a California-based, Los Angeles-based TV station. So they're focused on the California payout. I've got the North Carolina one here, too. So the California payments would be used. How they get used will be decided by the legislature and the governor. But under the proposed settlement, the money is earmarked for preventing or addressing mental health and other harms to young Californians associated with social media use. Slush fund. Sorry. This is not actually going to pay people who were harmed, as far as I can tell. Now, I am a, I forget the class of people. I don't know. I get these postcards or something from a big Facebook lawsuit. I got a gift card or something for like $17. Because apparently I was a victim of something that Facebook did like 10 years ago. I don't know. Not even sure what it was. I was just included in a class and I got a payout. It was like $17 or something. And it was in a gift card form. and I have to use the gift card on some site to buy some crap that I don't want to buy. And it, all of it is way more than $17. So it's like I can't even use it. So that's how I suspect the actual victims of this, of their practices. I'm assuming that's, you're probably going to get the same treatment. Okay. So the settlement includes bans and restrictions on features known to be harmful. Okay. So Meta says that they will be implementing some of these, or the, all of these changes across their Facebook platform and the Instagram platform. Okay. They are going to institute, for example, a default daily time limit of 2 hours for users under the age of 18. So if you're not 18, Facebook and Instagram are going to limit you for 2 hours a day. Unless it's lifted by a parent. So that's going to happen, sure. If, and get this, if other social media platforms agree to similar terms, then the daily time limit will drop to 1 hour. So Meta is trying to force YouTube, TikTok, I guess Twitter, right? They're trying Snapchat, right? All of these other platforms that the Utes use, Meta is trying to force them, is trying to incentivize them to agree to these same limits. Because otherwise, they're basically, they're unilaterally disarming, right? Because what is it that Facebook and Instagram have monetized? Your attention, right? They want you, that's why they got rid of the scrolling by chronology and you're only going to see stuff. Remember back in the day, okay, I'm dating myself here, but back in my day, Facebook would give you the posts of your friends, quote unquote friends. And once you got, like if you had say 100 friends and let's say 20 of them posted today, you would see the 20 posts and then you would see old posts that you already saw yesterday. And so you would be like, oh, okay, I've exhausted all of the new posts from my friends today, and so I'm done. And then they figured out with the algorithms that they could stuff your feed with posts from people that are not your friends, that were not shared by your friends list. Twitter does this too, by the way, on in their following feed. They stuff people in there. I don't follow. That's why I don't use it. I don't use the For You feed. I don't use the following feed. I don't use any of their feeds. I have my own feed. I created my own list of people that I follow and I put them into a list, just like Hitler did. I made a list and I have a list of people and I almost exclusively look at that list. There's, and you can follow that list, by the way. If you follow me on Twitter, you can follow that list without following the individual accounts. You could just like basically follow my list and then you could just bounce over there and look, and it's called influence. And there are some people on there. There's some people on there that say a lot of things I disagree with, but I do that because I want to hear what all of the different arguments are. That's why when I get lefties that call the program and they're like, you know, I got an argument for you. And it's like, yeah, I've already heard the argument. That's how I know that. It's because I follow people I don't agree with. Anyway, they create the these algorithm lists that push content into your feed, and they got rid of the, or they implemented, I should say, sort of the endless scrolling. So you could just keep scrolling and it's not chronological, right? It's, and it'll just go on and on and on and on. It's like Pinterest does this. You never get to the end. So there's never the feeling like, oh, you know, check that box. I've cleared my inbox for today. You never get there. And that has a psychological effect on people. It makes you keep coming back. It makes it more addictive, particularly for young people who lack impulse control. There are other features. We will get to them. But first, let's get to the WBT Traffic Center, and here's Pam the Jam Warner.
1: All right, thanks, Pete. And traffic is looking decent. We still have a few things. Got a hit and run right now. Tivola Road at South Boulevard. Luckily, no injuries. Providence is East 3rd Street at South Torrance Street for a bump up. Got Rocky River Church Road at Albemarle Road again for a fender bender there. Drive times are looking decent. We're going to see a little bit of pushback here for some lane restrictions. This one is over. Mount Holly Road westbound, and this is over at Rhine Road. Traffic is going to be backed up to Latta Avenue. Those are just under 15 for that stretch. Definitely want to watch out for that one, as well as some lane restrictions and traffic delays here. Harris Boulevard over at North Tryon Street. That's going to cause at least a 5 to 7 minute delay in the area. PM the Jam Warner, WBT Traffic.
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1: And your WBT forecast is still calling for a mix of sun and clouds today, and possibility of some rain showers or thunderstorms a little later on. Expecting mostly cloudy skies with a high near 85. Now later tonight, cloudy skies will continue with the possibility of showers and thunderstorms later on, and a low of 71. It is currently 84 degrees here in the Queen City. I'm Pam the Jam, WBT.
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0: 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And thank you. All right, so what else has Meta agreed to? They're going to set up a default nighttime block. So between the hours of midnight and 6 a.m., if you are under the age of 18, you will not be able to get on the app unless your parent lifts it. Now, if other social media platforms agree to similar terms, the nighttime block will expand to cover 10 p.m. to 7 a.m. So we're agreeing to this time frame. But if everybody else agrees, then we'll make it longer. They are implementing default blocks on notifications, ding, to users under the age of 18, same time frame, 10 p.m. to 7 a.m., and during the school day, 8 a.m. to 3 p.m., and just between August 15th and June 15th. So they're going to be blocking kids from getting the notifications. See, a lot of this is solved by just not letting the kids have the phone. I'm just going to point that out. If you don't have the phone, because like I did this like a year ago, we covered this research where simply having the phone next to you made you more distracted. You never look at the phone. Just having it there, your mind, it's like if you're a heroin addict and somebody puts the whole shoot-up kit next to you, your brain is going to keep focusing on that and not on the task at hand. Another thing that they agreed to, an enhanced mechanism for teens to report potentially harmful content and a requirement that Meta respond to 90% of those reports within 6 hours. A ban on displaying numbers of likes or reactions to users under the age of 18. So you're not going to see how many people like your post, because that's like, that gives you the dopamine hits. Ooh, I said something people like. A ban on cosmetic procedure image filters for users under the age of 18. I'll get to more on that. An option for users under 18 to choose a non-personalized feed that does not use an algorithm to target them with content designed to keep them scrolling. I mean, I feel like I should be allowed to get that too. And a commitment from Meta to maintain, review, and improve existing teen content safety measures. And if you can't trust Meta on this front, I mean, really, who can you trust? They'll also be required to maintain protections, including maintain, review, and improve existing teen content safety measures and create enhanced parental supervision tools, institute age assurance measures to detect users under 18, as well as measures to identify and remove children under the age of 13 who aren't supposed to be on there, hire an independent auditor with broad access to information and resources, regular reporting requirements, and the authority to communicate concerns to state attorneys general. Comply with an injunction prohibiting the company from making false, misleading, or deceptive statements about its safety measures. So the lawsuit was originally filed in 2023, alleged that Meta illegally collected and used data from kids under the age of 13 who used its platforms. It also claimed the company designed its features to encourage excessive use and did so to put users, young users, at risk and then misled families and the public about the safety of Facebook and Instagram. But I know those are pretty serious allegations, but keep in mind here, the state politicians are going to be getting $17 billion. I mean, it's a win-win here, right? I mean, yes, they took a bunch of your kids' info. Yes, they addicted them to their screens. Yes, they misled you about what they were doing. But Politicians are going to get some money. I mean, they'll be able to dole them out to their, you know, preferred agencies and nonprofits that are totally going to be helping with the teen mental health issues and such. So win-win-win for everybody. This is being pitched as a really, really, really good thing, right? Now, the state attorney general in North Carolina, Jeff Jackson, the baby Jesus, he has touted North Carolina's cut. Now, remember also, people asking, like, who's going to be able to control the funding and all of that? Well, in North Carolina, last year, the General Assembly codified by statute that the General Assembly makes the determination of how the funds get spent. Because prior to last year, anytime an attorney general in our state would sue and win some large settlement, the attorney general would control the pot of money. And Roy Cooper used that. It started with the tobacco settlement, right? And they created the Golden Leaf Fund. Cooper tried to do it with the Atlantic Coast Pipeline, right? Tried to cut a deal with the companies that were wanting to build the pipeline and said, give me through this settlement, give me a chunk of the money. And then, you know, he would be able to pay it off to his eco-activist base, right? Through the nonprofits and such, through green energy initiatives funneled through left-wing environmentalist groups. When the General Assembly saw that, they were like, oh, hell no, you're not doing that. This is not a settlement of litigation, right? This is a collusive agreement. This is a bribe, basically, that the energy companies got strong-armed into offering to the Attorney General so they would allow it to proceed. And when the General Assembly fought that, won in court, then all of a sudden, now it's like, oh, no, now, you know, we are not interested in approving this. Lo and behold, Cooper shut it down. Killed the Atlantic Coast Pipeline because he couldn't get the money for his environmentalist wacko base. They did this with the hog farm settlement. They controlled that money as well. So North Carolina attorneys general, they've been suing industries, getting chunks of money, and then funneling it to their political allies. And the General Assembly shut that down last year. So the money that North Carolina gets will have to be run through the General Assembly, which makes sense because they control the spending in the state. Let's head over to the WBT News Center for the update. Here's Mike Pacheco.
1: All right, Pete, thank you very much. At 2:30, here's the latest. And now the latest in the escalating trade war with Canada. President Trump signing an executive order renaming Lake Ontario.
2: The lake change, Lake of America, was something I've been thinking about for a long time, actually.
1: Move comes as both countries trading tariffs and barbs this week.
2: People oftentimes, they'll ask me, who's the worst to deal with on trade? And I said, that's easy, Canada. They are the worst to trade. And they feel entitled, and just we can't have that.
1: Canadian Prime Minister Mark Carney earlier this week accused the Trump administration of trying to destroy Canada's major industries. Today, also the last day on the job for the president's press secretary, Caroline Leavitt. Speaking briefly with reporters this morning, she said she'll miss working with the White House press corps and offers some advice for her replacement.
3: I will give my advice to whomever assumes the job. You know, I think it's most important in this job to understand that President Trump is his own best spokesperson. And we joke, Stephen Chung and me, that he is the true communications director and press secretary here at the White House.
1: The Lindsay Clancy trial now in the hands of the jury after closing arguments in Plymouth, Massachusetts. Clancy accused of murdering her three children. The defense telling the jury one more time she's not guilty. Defense attorney Kevin Reddington.
4: This young lady is not guilty of the killing of her children because she was suffering from a disease and defect, as His Honor instructed you. And they're not going to be able to prove otherwise. And it's their burden, not ours.
1: Defense arguing postpartum psychosis. Prosecutor Jennifer Sprague, though, arguing quite the opposite.
5: She left them discarded on the basement floor like broken toys. Because she was done playing the game. you know to a moral certainty. She is guilty.
1: Meanwhile, the judge in Plymouth County, William Sullivan, offering some last-minute instructions for the jury.
6: The defendant is entitled to a verdict based solely on the evidence, and not one based on pity or sympathy for the decedents, which might be occasioned by the images depicted.
1: Clancy could face life in prison with a conviction or committed to a state hospital. Something out of a Hollywood movie, and by now you've probably seen the videos, the violent flash flooding in Nepal following potentially a glacial collapse, water levels rising as high as 30 feet with 150-foot waves. It was so violent, it mimicked an earthquake with quake-like readings on seismologic sensors. Officials in Nepal

0: icon Dolly Parton. The National Oceanic and Atmospheric Administration believes this year will be a below-average Atlantic hurricane season due to the climate pattern El Nino. Time now for a check of the roads. Here is Pam the Jam Warner.
1: All right, thanks, Mike. And traffic is still taking it easy on you. We are going to start to pick up over in that 3 p.m. hour, but right now, enjoy it. It's beautiful out, sort of. It's cloudy. At least it's not raining yet. The University City does have the 8500 block University City Boulevard. It is for a fender bender. Also, we're looking in East Charlotte, 5800 block Albemarle Road, also for a minor accident. And looks like everything else has cleared up as far as those wrecks go. Traffic drive times are looking great. You are going to see just a little bit of a slowdown due to some construction delays. Park Road here between Pineville, Matthews, and Park Crossing Drive. That's going to cause maybe a 3 to 4 minute delay there. It does slow traffic here from 485 South through to Johnston Road. They're just under 20 miles per hour. 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I'm Pam the Jam Warner. WBT traffic.
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0: Now let's get a look at your WBT weather. 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Coming up tonight, a few showers and some thunderstorms, mostly before midnight. It's going to get down to about 70 degrees. Tomorrow, we'll have scattered mid to late afternoon showers and thunderstorms. High again, about 88. And also keep an eye out for some heavy rain and gusty winds in spots. Clouds and some sun Saturday with isolated afternoon showers and storms. High of 86. Sunday, mostly sunny with a high of 88 degrees. Currently right now in Charlotte, 84 degrees. At WBT, we lead local. I'm Mike Pacheco, WBT News.
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0: 107.9 FM WBT, Charlotte's FM News Talk. I will jump over now to the text line and see what people are saying. Probably very similar things. How are they going to monitor this? Kathy says, at this point, it's easy to make a fake profile. How can they verify ages? John says, every kid knows how to bypass Meta age and our restrictions. Kim says, Pete, explain how Meta will verify the kid is under 18. I could type in any birth date. I got a fake ID from DMV when I was 18, and that was in the late 80s. What's stopping any of these kids from lying about their age, says Jennifer. Right. Like, well, this is what Meta is going to have to build and prove, right? Like, I'm not convinced that this is really going to change anything. I'm not. The only way to protect your kids from social media is for them not to be on social media. I don't know any way around that. I really don't. Like, some of the stuff that they're touting here, for example, the time limits. This according to WRAL. Oh, and by the way, I should point out that North Carolina's cut is up to $646.4 million over a decade. That's the max. Okay. Guaranteed minimum, $451 million. But if other companies sign on to doing the same things and agree to pay $5 billion apiece, then Meta will kick in the extra. Okay, so this is the sweetener for other social media companies to adopt these same restrictions and come out of pocket. So, like, that's why you're hearing this range of payouts. But the guaranteed minimum is $451 million for North Carolina, okay? And the politicians are taking the victory laps because that's what they do. Even though you should recall, like, the total damages on this lawsuit could have run into the trillions of dollars. Because, like, how many people could claim damages? Like, literally everybody that's ever used these platforms, right? So it made sense for Meta to agree to a settlement deal. So on the time limits, a 2-hour daily time limit that only the parents can shut off, this limit is cumulative across Facebook and Instagram. Okay, so if you spend, you know, an hour on Facebook, that means you only get an hour on Instagram. But here's a bit of a loophole. It does not include messaging. So you can still message your friends. And it does not include watching long-form content, which is defined as video or audio that lasts at least 22 minutes without being artificially lengthened. So if you wanted to watch a 1-hour program that was on Facebook or Instagram or something, you wanted to watch a 1-hour podcast or something, right? That would not shut off. You'd be able to keep watching that if it's long form. I guess because that doesn't, like, destroy your attention span or something. One of the other things here, Jeff Jackson says, another change would disable beauty filters that could let users change the shape of their face and their body. Meta already has a policy to block young users from using cosmetic surgery filters. Okay. Like, I gotta tell you, honestly, like, if you're using these filters and you send me some, you know, picture or whatever, like, I develop a negative opinion of you. I'm sorry, like, I do. People who use these filters, like, look, I'm a cat, right? Or look at the way I would look at age 200, or look at how, this is how I would have looked if I was something else, whatever. Like, these filters, to me, I don't get them. I think they're absurd. So they're going to ban these things, any of these shape modifying, these beauty filters for your face and body for kids. They already have a block in place for young users from using cosmetic surgery filters. Meta will now block teens from using extreme makeup filters. Okay. And Jeff Jackson, our attorney general, said, "We want these apps to do a better job of not making young people feel miserable about themselves." Have you noticed what's missing? In all of the discussion, and I've got the Attorney General's press release here, and he talks about Meta will disable filters that mimic plastic surgery and tell parents when a suspicious person is contacting their teenager. Okay, good. Like, yeah, that should be good. You should not get randos that are coming into your DMs. Meta's internal testing showed that when users began following, for example, eating disorder-related accounts, Instagram could recommend additional eating disorder-related accounts. So we don't want that. We don't want kids to develop eating disorders, right? That's a big deal here. They keep talking about it, and they have all these stories cited in the press release from the Attorney General's office about how Instagram led to two teens' eating disorders and how it's toxic for teen girls and eating disorder and self-harm article. What's missing? Is there anything else? Has there been any other social contagion that has spread on social media, particularly among young girls, teenage girls? Anything else, say in the last, just to ballpark it, decade? Has there been any other social contagion that we have seen take off and explode in the number of people afflicted with a particular thing that they never were identifying as? Not a single mention of body dysmorphia or gender dysphoria. Not a single mention in any of these articles, in any of the press releases. Nobody's talking about any of that. Why? You're so focused on the eating disorder as a social contagion, which it is, but not this. Not dysmorphia or gender dysphoria. Why not? Are they going to screen for that stuff too? Does that fall under these parameters? Are they going to block that kind of content? They don't say. Let's head over to the WBT Traffic Center and get the update. Here's Pam, the Jam Warner.
1: All right, thanks, Pete. And traffic is still really taking it easy. It seems as if we only have two wrecks right now on the roadways. East Charlotte is the 5800 block Albemarle Road with the fender bender, and University is the 8500 block University City Boulevard. They've got a minor accident as well. Drive times are looking decent across the board. We're going to see a typical afternoon delay, Billy Graham Parkway on the northbound side, where it does intersect with 85 North, the Connector Road, and 77 South. Those are currently under 25. Everything in between is still in the green. I'm Pam the Jam Warner, WBT Traffic.
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1: And your WBT forecast is still calling for a mix of sun and clouds, mostly cloudy skies, though, however, and the possibility of some rain showers a little later on. We're looking for a high of 86. Now, later tonight, cloudy skies and rain showers will continue before tapering off and leaving behind a low of 71. It is 85 degrees and mostly cloudy here in the Queen City. 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

0: let's bring this baby in for a landing, shall we? Final segment, 107.9 FM, WBT. From the text line, Eddie says, listening to you talk about filters on social media to alter appearance for the better, and I realize why vanity is a sin. It allows one to have a false perception of who they are. This false perception makes it impossible to live an honest life. Jonathan in Asheville, long time no contact, still a fan. Thank you, Jonathan. I urge you to read Abigail Schreier's book, Bad Therapy. I actually played some of that when it came out. I played some of her. She did several podcast interviews, and I would pull some of the audio back in the day. In the context of this mental health slush fund, that this is swapping one toxin for another. She'd be an outstanding guest on the show. I'm not sure I follow what you mean there by swapping out one toxin for another. With the slush fund. I mean, well, okay. So let me think this through. So if it's, you're creating all of the money, you've got this fund, it's going into these, you know, quote, mental health professionals. And if they're directing people, right, if they're affirming and they're doing all of that same stuff, then it preserves a pathway to that dysphoria, dysmorphia. I think that may be what Jonathan's talking about. Now, it's interesting, though, because one of the original stories on this I read, and I never got to it on the show, this was before the trial started. It was a preview piece that NPR did on August 17th. And they point out that the four states that were leading the suit, California, Colorado, Kentucky, New Jersey, they were seeking up to $1.4 trillion in penalties and product changes. And they got $17 billion for all the states. And they're like, victory! But one of the things they say in this piece, again, this is NPR. One of the suit's central arguments is that Meta designed and deployed features to capture young users' attention and prolong their time on social media, including the like button, the infinite scroll function, and recommendation algorithms that encourage compulsive use. The company financially benefited from this, according to the lawsuit, because Meta makes money from advertising. And the longer the kids stay on the sites, the more effectively that advertising can be targeted to them and the more money Meta stands to make. The lawsuit alleges that Meta prioritized engagement over young users' safety, creating products that disrupted their education and sleep, and in the case of the visual filters, were known to promote eating disorders and body dysmorphia. So we are acknowledging then that this idea that you are not the thing you are, that your brain is telling you that your body is somehow not the thing it is and doesn't look the way it is or it should look different or whatever. Like, we are acknowledging that everybody knows this to be the case now? Because I remember saying this stuff, like, I don't know, 6-7 years ago, and this is the kind of stuff that would get you banned from Facebook. This is the stuff that would get you labeled as phobic. Pointing out that, hey, isn't it weird that all of a sudden there's been this massive explosion in the number of young females identifying as males. And what's really weird is that it happens in clusters, like a whole group, a whole friend group, a peer group, a clique of girls that are all friends, and one starts identifying as a boy, and then all of a sudden all of her other friends start identifying as boys too. That's weird. That is like the chance of that happening naturally, right, is so remote. It's like when you look at the, what was her name? The one that was up in, Cynthia Nixon from Sex and the City, that chick, the redhead, right? and I think it's her, and she said something like, both of her kids are trans, and their kids' friends are trans. Like, the probability, the mathematical probability of that is ridiculous. That screams environmental influences. But we weren't allowed to say that. We couldn't say that. Surely, no, this is just, you know, that's their sex assigned at birth. Like, this whole vocabulary that was constructed by the pushers of this stuff, the pushers of this ideology, that, no, who are you to determine what somebody identifies as? This is the way they feel in their own brain, and that's the, that's what we need to affirm and all of that. Now, all of a sudden, body dysmorphia is what they're acknowledging here is it's a social contagion spread through social media. Surprise, surprise, surprise. I'm not surprised at all. Jeff Jackson, in his press release, at the WRAL article, they quote him. He says, I have a 7-year-old daughter. One day she's going to be on social media. I don't want that to be a miserable place for her. I don't want her to see these features and develop unrealistic beauty standards. That's plainly harmful for young people. See, so developing an unrealistic beauty standard because you see beautiful people and you say, oh, that's what beauty is. This is what normal should be. This is what I should strive to be. Right? That's harmful. But seeing people in your peer group saying they are not the gender they are and they're the opposite gender, and seeing them and affirming them, we all have to affirm that, that's not harmful. That has no impact on the person watching. Really? And by the way, I would also point out that Jeff Jackson, the Attorney General, aka Baby Jesus, do you know how he made a name for himself? Not the Baby Jesus name, that his fellow Democrats gave that name to him in the General Assembly. No, this guy is the TikToker. This guy was putting out videos on TikTok and has a massive following on TikTok. This is why the National Democrats love them some Baby Jesus. They love Jeff Jackson because he really found a way to utilize social media to talk to people and all that. He does the, like, I'm going to stare at the camera and I'm going to give you like a 2-minute video on something. And he talks in a normal way. He's got sympathetic looking eyes. Oh, they're so pretty. Like, this guy's entire career is based on social media. And now he's like, I'm a warrior against this stuff. It's just, ugh. Yeah, I don't see this changing much in the world of social media. The only way to protect your kids is to keep them off it. Probably just give them a phone that only texts. All right, I'll see you tomorrow. Winterbull's up next. Don't break anything while I'm gone.
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3: I'm Keith Young in the WBT News Center. It was a case that literally rocked a Charlotte neighborhood.
4: My house blew up 2 doors down from us, it's on fire.
5: The house next door just exploded. The address is Lombardi Circle.
6: Okay, what do you mean exploded?
5: It literally just exploded. I don't know if it was a gas leak. I don't know what happened, but it's completely on fire.
3: That's the sound of 911 calls when the house near Freedom Park, owned by Michael Barnett, blew up last year. He fled to Chicago before he was arrested and brought back to Charlotte. He's now been charged with setting the house on fire. But now a judge has ruled that Barnett is unfit to stand trial. He's been moved to a state mental hospital in Morganton. Charlotte's FM News Talk, 107.9 FM WBET. Time for a traffic check. Here's Pam.
7: All right, thanks, Keith. And traffic is going to start building here in just a bit. As for right now, we do have some lights that are malfunctioning. Wilkinson Boulevard at Allegheny Street, to make sure you are treating it as a four-way stop. Central Charlotte is West 5th Street at North Graham Street for a fender bender. North Charlotte, Mount Holly Huntersville Road at Bellhaven Boulevard, also a minor wreck. And in South Charlotte is the 8,000 block of Cornhill Avenue, that one with injuries. As far as your drive times go, still looking good here so far. Gaston County starting to slow down just a bit. I-85 is southbound between the DMV way station and the ramp from 485 inner, just dipping under 22. 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I'm Pam the Jam Warner, WBT Traffic.
3: It's a case similar to the one of the man accused of breaking into the Mooresville home of Greg Biffle just weeks after he, his wife and children, and three others died in a Statesville plane crash last year. In that case, 44-year-old Terrell Williams has been arrested. He's also accused of breaking into a Georgia home after a highly publicized case there. Now, police in South Florida have arrested two people they say robbed the home of a couple killed in last week's helicopter crash in Africa.
8: In a case of what could be the ultimate insult to injury, police in Coral Gables, Florida say thieves ransacked the home of a married couple killed in a tourist helicopter crash in Kenya, stealing luxury cars, a $500,000 sculpture, and other items. Police arrested 40-year-old Gabert Garcia and 24-year-old Melanie Perdomo. WPLG reports police say the burglary happened between Thursday and Saturday, just days after the crash that killed the homeowners and five others. An arrest report shows police located the accused thieves by following pings from a stolen MacBook and Range Rover. Carmen Roberts, Fox News.
3: Watching the tropics this afternoon, Tropical Storm Dolly has now formed out in the Atlantic.
9: Tropical Storm Dolly has now formed in the Atlantic. The cyclone is still far out to sea, and while no watches or warnings are posted, the National Hurricane Center is advising people in the Leeward Islands to monitor the storm's progression. The storm could reach the islands and get close to Puerto Rico this weekend, bringing heavy rain. The storm's name of Dolly is getting some attention due to the recent passing of Dolly Parton. Those storm names are decided upon in advance as part of a predetermined list rotating every 6 years. In Miami, Eben Brown, Fox News.
3: The National Hurricane Center predicts Dolly will be approaching Puerto Rico by Saturday morning. 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
10: Stalled out front over the Carolinas, kind of draped across us, keeping some gray weather in the forecast into tonight and some pop-up thunderstorms. The humidity's high also. You can feel how rich the atmosphere is. Biggest storm chances off to our southeast. And temperatures will be in the 70s for tonight. And we'll keep the chance for some thunderstorms again going for tomorrow with daytime high temps right around the 88-degree mark. I'm meteorologist Scott Laurie. More on Charlotte's FM News Talk, 107.9 WBT.
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12: I'm Congressman Mark Harris. 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I'm Congressman Mark Harris, and as your voice in Congress, I'll keep fighting to protect women's sports and ensure private spaces, whether that's in school bathrooms, college dorms, or in locker rooms.
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3: 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Wall Street right now with about an hour left in the trading day. The Dow is up 68 points. The S&P is up 39. And the NASDAQ up 318. 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Here's Jim Zoki.
13: No practice today for the Carolina Panthers after wrapping up the training camp yesterday with a joint practice session with Houston. They'll play the Texans in a preseason game tomorrow night, although starters will not play in that game. No more Pro Bowl game at the end of the regular season with the NFL. They just announced 88 players instead getting honored as being Pro Bowl players. East Carolina naming Mitch Griffiths, the former Wake Forest and Texas Tech quarterback, as their starter heading into their season opener at Alabama next week. Appalachian State naming Malachi Singleton as their starting quarterback. Jim Zoki, WBT Sports.
3: 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I'm Keith Young, WBT News.

0: welcome. It's the Brett Winterbull Show. A lot of stories moving around here, no doubt about it. We are awaiting the verdict in the Lindsey Clancy murder trial. We're looking at all the other storylines that are out there. By the way, the president of the United States renamed Lake Ontario. Did you see this? I mean, this is so good. He got rid of the Lake Ontario. And I think it's so fantastic that we are going to get an extra lake. We have an extra lake. Yes, that is what is so good about this. Because the president, he decides, I'm going to change this. I'm going to move this. We're going to do what's happening. This is what we want. We don't have to apologize. And by the way, I'll take exactly two calls on this. By the way, it's the Brett Winterbull Show. It's good to be with you. 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And it's great to be with you. One of the things that I think is so great about what Trump is doing is he doesn't have to apologize. He doesn't have to do anything. Because here's the thing. I was talking to somebody overnight. Not late overnight, but overnight I was talking with somebody. And I said, what's the worst that Canada can do to us? They really can't. There's not much. We did have the toilet paper story yesterday, you know, with all that sort of stuff. But when you think about this, what can they do to us? They can't do anything to us. It's impossible. We have all the cards. Remember when he sat there, when Zelensky was sitting there with all the other folks, and he kept saying to Zelensky, you don't have the cards, we have all the cards. This is what the president does. And there's a reason for this. That's the way you swap out different sort of storylines. So you see, the president now has decided that he's going to work his magic. And what's going to happen is Carney is going to be there and he's going to say, okay, all right, you're making me look silly. You're making me look silly. And what's going to end up happening with this, which I love, is we just get the power right back. I would say about the president of the United States, he has the ability to just make you miserable with a look. With a look. When he's sitting in the chair, when he's talking, when he's looking at stuff, when he's answering questions, when he's doing all of this sort of stuff. And it's never going to happen again. You're never going to have another president like this again, because they're never going to allow a president like Donald Trump to be Donald Trump. It's never going to happen again. So you may as well just enjoy the ride and figure this sort of stuff out. Because when we sit here, and I got so much great sound that we're going to play today. In fact, let me look at a couple of things that I think are particularly interesting. So let's take a look at, well, let's do this. Cut number 8. Why Trump is more popular than Reagan or Lincoln. Cut number 8, go.
1: The president Republicans most admire, it's Donald Trump. This is a historic comparison. A majority of Republicans say, 53% say, he's the Republican president they most admire. Ronald Reagan, who traditionally has won that much, Donald Trump nearly triples up on this. Reagan at just 18%. And then Abraham Lincoln, who by most historic accounts is the greatest president of all time. But Republicans say that the president that they most admire by, what is this? This is 6-7 times as many. Donald John Trump at 53%, easily crushing Abe Lincoln at 8%. And the Elon poll showed that he was the greatest president as well, Donald Trump.
0: I mean, think about that for a second. This is incredible. You have people who are walking around in our country who are saying, oh, Donald Trump is more popular by numbers, I mean by big numbers, when it comes to Ronald Reagan. And then you go for Lincoln. Lincoln, arguably The guy who saved the Republic, the guy that did all that hard work, everything like that, and the president of the United States just comes in and says, well, you know what we're going to do? We're going to take the Gulf of Mexico, and we're going to take the lake up Ontario, and this is what people don't understand. Because when you're looking at people that are running for office, especially the DSAs are running around and they're saying, we got to get some traction. What are we going to do? How are we going to move this around? What is it going to be? You are not understanding about the cycle that exists. And the cycle that exists is fame, fortune, big kind of things, things that get people upset, things that get talked about on CNN and MSNBC and Fox and all that sort of stuff. This is a totally different thing, and we're never going to see this again. You have to understand, we are never going to see this again because they will clamp it down. They're not going to allow people to run for office or whatever that is. And I'm not saying that like in a weird way, but you're never going to see another president like Trump. And let me tell you something right now. Donald Trump, he annoys me. Like, he annoys me on certain things because he doesn't stay focused on these big kind of deals that are happening. And you look at this and you just say to yourself, well, here's how it's got to be. I'm the guy in charge. I'm going to make this decision. And if you don't like it, too bad. I'm the president of the United States, and I'm going to do what I'm going to do because I'm going to make sure that the people in the United States of America are going to be protected from any of these threats, from all this other stuff. And when you sit back and think about this, it is something that I have never seen in my life. You have never seen it in your life. I'm trying to think of any other person, not even a president, but any other person who could get in there and try to just mix it up. You can't even sustain it. He doesn't sleep. He doesn't sleep. He's awake all the time. He's sending messages. He's sending things, you know, this way and that way. And he has cornered the market on what is interesting. And every single day in every single way, you have a president that's standing there coming up with the latest hot thing. And the media just chases it. It's kind of fascinating. Someday, down the road, we will all marvel with this. I mean, I just sit back and I say, wow. What about you? Our telephone number, 704-570-1079. It is the Brett Witterbull Show. Let's head on over to Pam the Jam Warner and get a look at the roads.
2: All right. Thanks, Brad. And roadways not half bad right now. We are seeing a roadblock in place over in Central Charlotte, 200 block West Moorhead Street. Now, the lights are currently out in Freedom, Wilkinson Boulevard at Allegheny. Make sure you treat it as a four-way stop. Central is West 5th Street at North Graham Street, again, for a bump up on scene. And we're seeing traffic slowing down here in Gaston County, 85 southbound from the DMV way station, straight on through to 485 Interloop, just under the 25 miles per hour, plus a little bit in the red here. Billy Graham Parkway on the northbound side where it does intersect with 85 North, the Connector Road, and 77 South, all of those between 10 and 20. 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I'm Pam the Jam Warner, WBT Traffic. And your WBT forecast is calling for cloudy skies with the possibility of some rain showers or thunderstorms a little later on this evening, leaving behind a low of 71. As for right now here in the Queen City, we are looking at 86 degrees. 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
0: So I just got a message from somebody who was not in the playground that we play great, you know, in. And what they said to me was this. They said, "We're going to regret it when the president leaves." No, hold on. Everybody gets a shot. Everybody gets a turn. Everybody can, you could be a president twice, whatever it's going to be, all that sort of stuff. But we have to understand that the republic is the thing. It's kind of like when people say, "Oh, the play is the thing," right? That was William Shakespeare. the play is the thing. Well, yes, it is. But we're going to have different sort of things. So let me give you one that I particularly think is very interesting. And this is somebody who is, you know, the great savior for the left. And it's El Sayed. El Sayed, cut number 7, talking about the roots of radicalization and all this kind of stuff. Cut number 7, please.
13: I think the approach that we've often taken to terrorism has been to figure out how to leverage the might of the U.S. military to go in and root out, right, certain terrorist organizations, etc. And where that's necessary, that's necessary. But I also think we need to be curious about why those things happen in the first place. Like, what drives somebody to want to commit such a heinous act? Like, I have to be a student of people's pain. Like, that's what I did in medicine. That's what I try to do in politics. Like, what happens when people are in pain? And I think that part of what we have to understand is that sometimes when we move, we create so much collateral damage because too often we have been on the wrong side of our own policies.
0: What are you talking about? What you just slagged the American people. You just took on the American military and you're like, oh, we do these things and they don't work out and it's really bad and we shouldn't do that kind of stuff. Do you want to be a person that's going to stand up for the United States of America, or are you not? Because I'm telling you right now, I'm looking at this guy and I've been watching him for, I've been clocking him for like, what, 2-3 weeks? Since he blew up on the scene, and you know, he's this big sort of guy, and he thinks that, you know, we have all these problems that we have. Play that one more time, because this is an important clip. Okay, this is cut number 7. El Sayed, the roots of radicalization. So it's us causing the roots of radicalization, I guess. Okay, go ahead.
13: I think the approach that we've often taken to terrorism has been to figure out how to leverage the might of the U.S. military to go in and root out, right, certain terrorist organizations, etc. And where that's necessary, that's necessary. But I also think we need to be curious about why those things happen in the first place. Like, what drives somebody to want to commit such a heinous act?
0: Like, Stop it. That's like you saying, listen, I'm going to keep punching you in the face until you agree with me. This is terrible. The United States military is a force for good. We have done so much for the world. And I'll tell you something right now. This guy, he's right along with Piker. He's right along with the radicals. He's right along with these folks. And they're going to try to tell you that, well, you know, we have to just say the things that need to be said because we can't really tell the truth about this. Why? We spent trillions of dollars trying to make better choices, and it did not work. It did not work. And now you got this guy who's the hot ticket right now. And what do we got for it? Oh, did I tell you that I like to do the Blues Clues thing and I like to play all these games and I like to do all this sort of stuff? This is not a serious person. He wants to kind of surf on the top of the waves, okay? But he doesn't want to get down into where the difficult stuff goes. I was listening when Pete was talking about Baby Jesus. This guy is Baby Jesus 2.0. Why? Because he doesn't say anything. Jeff Jackson doesn't say anything. He just acts like, well, you know, it was just so, you know, you've got to understand that, you know, the people are not happy and all this sort of stuff. Come on in and get into the water and tell us exactly what your plan is for the country. And that's what El Sayed needs to do. Instead, what does he do? He kicks it with Piker and all those radicals, and then suddenly he decides, I'm going to talk about the roots of radicalization. All right, so let me ask you, Mr. El-Sayed, what do you think are the causes of radicalization? Well, I have to look at this. I'm a medical doctor, but I'm not a medical doctor. I don't know, whatever. Here it is. You know what's interesting? When you look at the DSA, you don't see a whole lot of people who come from the ranks of the military. The DSA people are not at all interested in talking about these folks. There's one person that I have seen that has come out for this, and that happens to be one of the radicals in Arizona. I'm sorry, in Oklahoma. And her husband is a military guy. And I salute him, God bless him, keep him safe, all that sort of stuff. But you don't see these people out on the left, you know, trying to figure out how we can make it better for the military. To me, it looks like they want to tear this stuff down. They want to wreck it. They want to wreck it, Ralph. That's what they're trying to do. And yet, when that happens, who's going to be the people who are going to come here to give us the best sort of efforts in our regard? It doesn't make any sense. It just doesn't. And when you sit here day after day and you watch the stuff that comes out and you watch the cable channels and you listen to all of this stuff, what is your plan? El-Sayed, what is your plan? What are you going to do? Because you're not really doing anything right now. You're just kind of floating along the top, and you're not getting into where it really matters. And unfortunately, you're squaring off against a guy who has an experiential job that he's done. And I think he's gonna wipe the room with you, man. I really do. Perhaps I'm wrong. It's the Brett Winterbull Show. Let's head on over and check in with Keith Young with the update.
14: Thanks, Brett. Police say a woman was arrested after pulling out a gun during an altercation at Mint Hill Middle School this morning. The Mint Hill PD says someone told an officer who was directing traffic near the school that she was being followed by someone who had brandished a firearm at her. The officer spotted the suspect vehicle, pulled her over, and found the gun in the car. 37-year-old Jody Reinhart charged with felony possession of a weapon on campus and communicating threats. Three teenagers in Chester County, South Carolina, under arrest after sheriff's deputies say they cut down a flock camera. They beat it with a hammer until it burst into flames.
15: In the early morning hours of August 15th in Edgemoor, the Chester County Sheriff's Office says Blaze Fuller, Samuel Carlisle, and James Ryerson engaged in criminal conspiracy and destroyed property. All that's left behind are part of the mounting pole and a burnt patch of grass where the battery pack exploded.
16: My house away, it could have caught a fire and burned if it wasn't for the rain.
15: David Knupp lives on Harmony Church Road, not far from where the camera stood.
16: They could be used for good, but I don't see where a private company's got access or running it instead of the DMV or the government.
14: That report from WBTV's Dalford Jones. More controversy over those flock cameras. Asheville's city council voted this week to stop using them, and the town of Greer in South Carolina will stop for now as well. This comes after police officers have been caught tracking friends and lovers with the cameras, and a Charlotte police officer recently accused of using the camera to give information to a drug dealer. And now Congress is getting involved in the debate over the cameras. Jury deliberation underway in the trial of Lindsay Clancy, the Massachusetts woman charged with killing her three children in 2023. Nate Foy has more from the courthouse in Plymouth, Massachusetts. Well, that's not working either. Clancy's lawyer says she was suffering from postpartum psychosis at the time of the killings, and that makes her not criminally responsible. She faces life in prison if she's found guilty. Charlotte's FM News Talk, 107.9 FM WBT. 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Here's Pam.
2: All right, thanks, Keith. And traffic is moving along. We do have here some lane restrictions. Mountain Island Road westbound here at the 45. This is going to slow you back to Letta Avenue, where traffic flows drop just under 15 miles per hour. Now here over in Gaston County, 85 southbound's got some traffic dragging from Biddy Drive straight on through to 45 Inner. Those are going to be anywhere between 15 and 25 there. Looks like your typical afternoon delay. Still heavy. Billy Grant Parkway on the northbound side, right where it intersects with 85 North, the Connector Road, West Tivola, and 77 South. Those are all just around 15, and the rest of it is fairly moving at their posted speeds, some just a little under. Now, in Freedom, we've got the 2600 block Sam Wilson Road with an accident. Also, Independence has the 9700 block Monroe Road with a fender bender there as well. 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I'm Pam the Jam Warner, WBT Traffic.
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0: the late afternoon showers and thunder showers with a high of 88. Some rain, heavy and gusty winds are possible on Friday. Right now in Charlotte, we have 88 degrees. 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I'm Keith Young, WBT News.
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6: 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Our telephone number is always 704-570-1079. And top of this next hour, my mind is blown. My mind has been blown, and I'm going to talk about this. I'm not going to tell you what it's going to be. It's going to be the top of the hour. But this is something that is so surreal that I have to absolutely comment on it. So stick around for that. That's going to be at the top of the next hour. And one of the things that I'm sitting here with Syed and all these folks that are trying to figure out different ways for things. Let's be honest here for a minute. Abdul El Sayed is cracking. He is. And Piker is not the lifeline that he thought it was. So let's talk about Abdul El Sayed, the polished, credentialed, public health guy turned commentator who walked into the digital arena thinking that he could ride Hassan Piker's wave. He thought that he could be the respectable face of the movement. While Hassan played the firebrand, he thought he could be the doctor in the room while Hassan was the megaphone. But here's the problem. The megaphone is drowning out the message. It's what I was alluding to in that last segment. And Abdul is starting to crack under the weight of the partnership. Why? Well, because Hassan Piker doesn't do coalitions. He's not a coalition guy. He does spectacle. He does outrage. He does identity warfare content. I mean, for goodness sakes, he cursed the United States repeatedly on his little thing that he does with his little show over and over again. And when you stand next to that long enough, you don't look like the adult in the room. Not even

0: Not even when it comes to El Sayed. And when you stand next to that long enough, you don't look like the adult in the room, and you do not like the guy holding the camera. Abdul tried to be the bridge, the academic with credibility, the policy chops, the calm explainer, but the audience is everybody. Everybody sees these guys, and it's not making it any better. But when you think about this, they want escalation. They want the next clip. They want the next dunk. And Abdul is stuck between his instincts and Hassan's incentives. Remember, in a lot of ways, he owes Hassan. Hassan built this guy in the most radical sort of way. And now you can't just say, he didn't mean it. It's not really what you heard. You can hear it in his tone. You can see the way he hedges. You can see that he's trying to keep one foot in the world of institutions and one foot in the world of influencers. And ground between those two worlds is starting to split. Here's the real tension. Hassan's brand is volatility. Abdul's brand was, once upon a time, stability. But now he doesn't even know how to answer the questions. Those two things don't coexist for long. Hassan thrives when the narrative is chaotic. Abdul needs a narrative to be coherent, and those are clashing. You can't do this. It's not going to work, not for a while. Abdul wants to explain the envelope. That's what he wants to do. Hassan wants to win the moment, and Abdul wants to win the argument. And when you're standing next to someone who monetizes outrage, you eventually have to decide whether that you are co-signing the outrage or distancing yourself from it. It's only two choices. You want to be a serious person in the Senate, you have to distance yourself. But that can't happen. Abdul hasn't made that decision. He doesn't know what to do. And the indecision is starting to show. You want evidence of this? I'll give you the evidence right here. How many people call up here and talk about Abdul Sayed? You hear nothing from anybody about it. It's like they're embarrassed to even jump into the conversation. And when you're standing next to somebody who monetizes that outrage, you eventually have to decide what you're going to be doing. Co-signing the outrage or the distancing of yourself from it? You can't do it. It doesn't work. In this moment, is this the end? Not necessarily, but it's an inflection point because the audience is noticing the mismatch. The cracks are not ideological. They're structural. Two different people with two different incentives, two different tempos, two different theories of the influence, and of course, the tempo of the partnership speeds up, and the person who needs the coherence starts to wobble. Why didn't Piker decide to run for that job? He has a lot of money, very wealthy, living in LA, born in the United States. He could have run for that, but there's something about this guy that's not really what's really happening, because he wants this blow up to happen between the different people in the DSAs. Abdul El Sayed wanted to be the steady hand in a turbulent space, But when you tie your brand to someone who profits from turbulence, you don't calm the storm. The storm starts to reshape you. And that's what we're watching now. This is all just a bunch of ciphering. It's a bunch of ciphers. They don't know what they stand for. They don't have a plan. They just want to walk around and be recognized, all that sort of stuff. That's not policy. And that's what we're watching now. A credibility figure trying to survive inside a volatility machine. The question is not whether Abdul can win with Hassan. The question is whether anyone can. We'll take your thoughts, 704-570-1079. Let's head on over and check in with Pam the Jam Warner. How's it looking on the roads?
1: You know, it's not looking too rough out there, but we are starting to see that volume pick up just a bit here and track in some delays. Gaston County is one of those where we are seeing, first of all, an accident. Sam Wilson Road at I-85. That is definitely going to slow some traffic. 85 is southbound is already slow from the DMV way station through to 45 inner, and they're currently under 25. Now we have 77 over on the northbound side. They've got delays as well. This is running from Archdale through to 45 outer, right at that 25 mile per hour mark there as well. And plus, still seeing some lane restrictions going on Mount Holly Road westbound at the 45. That's going to tie things up back to Lana Avenue. Traffic in that area is under 15. One more. This one is a Brookshire northbound here between Mountain Island, Brook Lane, and 485 Inner. Those traffic flows under 15 there as well. 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It's not too late. There are thousands of kids waiting over a year for a sponsor. And their wait today, sponsor a child with compassion. 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I'm Pam the Jam Warner, WBT Traffic.
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1: And your WBT forecast is still calling for cloudy skies this evening with the possibility of some rain showers or thunderstorms later in the evening before dispersing and leaving behind cloudy skies and a low of 71. As for right now, here in the Queen City, we are at 86 degrees. 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
0: Welcome back. It's the Brentwood Herbal Show. It's great to be with you. Let me give an example, moving off of what we were talking about with El Sayed and all that. I don't know if you guys are familiar with this, but there's a lot of fraud that is still happening. There's a lot of fraud, money being stolen from all sorts of folks. This 2 weeks ago, we were talking about the mayor in Lawrence, Massachusetts, and this guy was squirreling away a whole bunch of money, and he was doing whatever he wanted to do. Well, the next shoe dropped in that area, and it happened in the overnight hours. And this is cut number one, fraud in Massachusetts. Say it ain't so.
14: Good morning, everyone. This morning, we arrested Massachusetts State Representative Francisco Paulino, who represents the 16th Essex District, which includes the cities of Lawrence and Methuen, for pandemic unemployment insurance fraud, pandemic loan fraud, and money laundering. He is charged in an 11-count indictment that was unsealed today. A grand jury in Boston also returned an 11-count indictment charging the sitting mayor of Lawrence, Brian DePina, with pandemic loan fraud and money laundering. As many of you know, Mayor DePina was arrested last week on a criminal complaint. He is alleged to have stolen approximately $1.5 million in public taxpayer money.
0: Wow.
14: Money he used to fund his mayoral campaign, pay his personal tax liabilities, and pay off personal loans.
0: Why?
14: The date for his arraignment on the indicted charges has yet to be set.
0: Jeez.
14: According to the Paulino indictment, Mr. Paulino devised a scheme to fraudulently obtain more than $700,000 in federal pandemic-related relief funds.
0: Why?
14: It is alleged that Paulino used some of the money for his own personal use, including real estate expenses, loan payments, and transfers to his campaign account.
0: Jail.
14: Other money he flipped around and lent to other individuals at higher interest rates than the pandemic loan rate, basically making more money for himself at the expense of others.
0: This guy, what are you doing? Now, I understand, and I hear you right now. I hear you right now. You're sitting back right now, and I will, if you want, I'll take a call or two about this, but not a lot, okay? It can't be a lot. Here's the thing. I know what you're saying. You're sitting here in Charlotte. You're sitting here listening to the incredible stuff that we get to do here. And you're sitting there and you're saying, you know what? What's a little graft? Like graft is, I want to wet my beak. It's just, we're going to wet our beak. Why should this matter? Well, ladies and gentlemen, the reason why this matters, and what I would say if I were talking to any of the Republican folks that are out there, I would say the only thing that we have got to fight is the idea of these people who are stealing money from the taxpayer. You want to flip the script. You call the president of the United States, the vice president of the United States, Stephen Miller, anybody you want to call. You call them up and you say, we are going to go full bore throwing people in jail for the next 50 years. They're going to be sitting in the jail cell for 50 years because they're stealing money from Americans. See, it's kind of interesting because there's a tolerance level when you're dealing with people like, well, the upper Midwest where people love the graft, up in Maine where people love the graft, all this sort of stuff. I want to be with regular people. Oh, what does he mean by that? What do you mean by that? What are you talking about? You want to be with regular people. Regular people don't steal. Criminals steal. I didn't steal any money. I've not stolen any money. I don't know anybody that I have seen that has stolen money from all this sort of stuff. But for whatever reason, in dark blue places, California, Massachusetts, upper Midwest, why is it that the only way they can get a nickel, dime, or any of that is by stealing? Now, I'm not saying everybody is stealing. I'm saying there seems to be a lot of fraud. Think about the places that we're not seeing the fraud. Florida, Texas, California. We absolutely have fraud in California. But you got to think about this. This money is yours. This money belongs to you. And yet, we have people who are just willing to tolerate, well, you know, it's an override. It's a bigger matter than it really should have been. None of that sort of stuff. And I'm just telling you right now, I am sick and tired of it. I know you're sick and tired of it. You get up every day, dark, zero dark 30. You're getting yourself, getting ready to go to school, getting ready to go to your job, doing all that stuff, sitting on traffic right here now, right now, tomorrow. You know exactly what I'm talking about. And these people steal the money from us. Donald Trump needs to make this the mission of his lifetime. We are going to root out every criminal that we can possibly find because everybody gets pinched with that. If you think about that for a moment, why must we tolerate criminality? There's no criminality in Charlotte. There's absolutely no criminality in Charlotte because people have told me that. But the reality is this. What are we going to do? That money that you pay in your taxes and all that other sort of stuff, how are you going to fix it? It's a very difficult thing. It's very, very hard to not steal. Did you know that? It's very, very hard to not steal. It's just like the money comes right into your pocket. No, that's not the case. And everybody understands exactly what's happening here. I don't mean to outrage you at this period of time, but that money is yours. That money is ours. And if we have criminals who want to go and try to make some money on the dime, that's no way of doing it. I'll tell you that right now. You know what I like? Here's what I like. 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I'm Brett Witterbull. I've approved this hour.

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2: I'm Keith Young in the WBT News Center. It was a case that shook a Charlotte neighborhood.
3: My house blew up 2 doors down from us. It's on fire.
4: The house next door just exploded. The address is Lombardi Circle.
5: Okay, what do you mean exploded?
4: It literally just exploded. I don't know if it was a gas leak. I don't know what happened, but it's completely on fire.
2: That's the sound of 911 calls when the house near Freedom Park, owned by Michael Barnett, blew up last year. He fled town, went to Chicago before he was arrested and brought back to Charlotte. He was charged with setting the house on fire. But now a judge has ruled that Barnett is unfit to stand trial. He's been moved to a state mental hospital in Morganton. Charlotte's FM News Talk, 107.9 FM WBT. 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
6: All right. Thanks, Keith. And traffic is still building here on the roadways. We're getting some extra wrecks checking in right now in West Charlotte. It's the 1800 block Montford Drive for a fender bender. Freedom is the 100 block John McCarroll Avenue. They've got an accident. West Charlotte, 1800 block Montford Drive. Now, we do have Providence Road and Sardis Road as well. All of these checking in as minor accidents. That's the good news. Drive times are getting heavier here in Gaston County. 85 is southbound from the DMV way station straight on through to 485 inner, currently just under 20 miles per hour. Also 485 on the inner side, slowing down between Arrowwood Road and South Tryon Street. Those dip under 20. Everybody else seems to be moving along at their posted speeds. And one more here for you, 77 on the northbound side. This is going to drag from Archdale through to 485 outer. Those are under 22. 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I'm Pam the Jam Warner, WBT Traffic.
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2: President Trump signed a symbolic executive order today renaming Lake Ontario to Lake America as the U.S. and Canada escalate that trade war after talks to reach a deal collapsed. Trump claiming he's not trying to send a message to Canada.
8: The lake change in Lake of America was something I've been thinking about for a long time, actually.
2: Trump previously changed the name of Gulf of Mexico to the Gulf of America at the beginning of his second term, so it's called Gulf of America by the U.S. government, but remains the Gulf of Mexico internationally. The ongoing tariff spat between the U.S. and Canada, not good news if you're trying to buy a house.
9: The housing industry is one that could take a big hit from these tit-for-tat tariffs. To build a home, you need lumber, metal, concrete, all materials local builders often source from Canada.
10: First reaction to it was, this is not going to be good because we're already struggling with housing affordability.
11: Alan Banks with Keystone Custom Homes says these new tariffs just made it that much harder for first-time buyers. He's estimating these homes his team is working on in Huntersville will cost an extra $15,500 to build. That tab will get passed on to the new owner.
10: Their payment just went up $97 a month for the next 30 years. Because of the tariffs.
11: It's a cost many North Carolinians can't afford, and one Banks will bear fairly quickly.
10: We will get notifications from manufacturers probably in the next 14 days saying certain price increases are coming as a result of this.
11: The housing industry isn't the only one that will suffer.
12: We do import billions of dollars worth of autos from Canada. So if you put a 50% tariff on that, that's going to really, really raise the price of, autos coming in from Canada for sure.
11: Beyond the auto industry, UNC Charlotte economics professor Matthew Metzger says these tariffs also target some household items like wine, honey, paper products, and more.
12: The tariffs from this U.S., Canada issue that's happening right now will raise household costs by about $30 a year.
2: That report from Caroline Boyer of Queen City News. One item expected to go up due to the tariff war between the U.S. and Canada, toilet paper. The U.S. imports over $300 million worth of toilet paper every year from Canada. Communication problems appear to have allowed the Marine helicopter carrying President Trump and a commercial airliner to get too close to each other last month near Reagan Airport.
13: Controllers at Ronald Reagan National Airport say they did not receive a standard three-minute warning before Marine One departed from the White House, and alternative plans to relay a radio call were also unsuccessful, according to a preliminary report from the National Transportation Safety Board. Controllers allowed a flight to take off from the airport on August 4th, despite Marine One lifting off at the same time. Following a collision between an Army Black Hawk helicopter and an airliner last year, all takeoffs and landings at the airport are supposed to be halted whenever a helicopter is passing on a conflicting route. Officials say Marine One and the jet were not in danger of colliding, but were less than a mile apart. At the White House, Jared Halpern, Fox News.
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14: Stalled out front over the Carolinas, kind of draped across us, keeping some gray weather in the forecast into tonight and some pop-up thunderstorms. The humidity's high also. You can feel how rich the atmosphere is. Biggest storm chances off to our southeast, and temperatures will be in the 70s for tonight, and we'll keep the chance for some thunderstorms again going for tomorrow with daytime high temps right around the 88-degree mark. I'm meteorologist Scott Laurie. 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
2: Right now, we've got 88 degrees in uptown Charlotte.
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2: 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On Wall Street this afternoon, the Dow has closed up 105 points, the S&P up 55, and the NASDAQ up 411. 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Here's Jim Zoki.
16: Carolina Panthers will close out their preseason with a home game tomorrow night against Houston Texans at Bank of America Stadium after wrapping up training camp with a joint practice session with them yesterday. NFL will no longer hold a Pro Bowl game of any type at the end of the regular season. 88 players instead will be given individual Pro Bowl honors. East Carolina naming Mitch Griffiths as the starting quarterback for their opener against Alabama. Griffiths last year with Texas Tech, previously played at Wake Forest. App State naming Malachi Singleton their starting quarterback after previous stops at Purdue and Arkansas. Jim Zoki, WBT Sports.
2: 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I'm Keith Young, WBT News.

0: Welcome back. It's the Brett Winterbull Show. Great to be with you. I came across a story earlier today, and I did a triple Lutz on this thing, okay? This thing is absolutely insulting. Insulting in so many ways. Now, this is going to be something that is an important story, but at the same time, it's going to trigger you, I think, okay? I think you're going to be triggered by this. It's not anything dirty or anything like that. But if you're somebody who was alive, say, 25 years ago, you might be sitting here and saying to yourself, what? A trial date has been set for the alleged 9/11 mastermind Khalid Sheikh Mohammed. Alleged 9/11 terror attacks mastermind Khalid Sheikh Mohammed will stand trial in June of 2028. More than a quarter of a century after the U.S. government has called the most egregious criminal act on American soil in modern history. A military judge ruled that the trial would start in 2 years because a 2027 date sought by prosecutors was too soon. Who the hell is that guy? Pardon the language, I'm sorry. But this is insane. 2027. And it was because it was the prosecutor said it's too soon for KLC. This guy, Mohammed, had reached a plea deal when he would admit guilt in exchange for avoiding the death penalty trial. But a federal appeals court, you gotta love those appeals courts, threw out that agreement last summer. Arrested in 2003, he has been held in Guantanamo Bay since September 2006. Mohammed has previously said that he planned 2001's 9/11 operation from A to Z. U.S. Air Force Judge Lieutenant Colonel Michael A. Sharama ruled that Wednesday that the trial for Mohammed and three co-accused folks would start on 5 June 2028. That is not justice. Alleged accomplices, Waheed bin Attash, Ali Abdul Aziz Ali, and Mustafa al-Harwazi were listed in the court documents as well. So these are all the bad dudes. Those are the guys. The start date allowed for the additional time to deal with matters of the court, such as resolving any disputes about what evidence can be presented, the judge wrote. Next month will mark the 25th year since the hijackers flew planes into the World Trade Center in New York City and the Pentagon in Virginia, while another flight that they hijacked crashed in a field in Pennsylvania. About 3,000 people died in the attacks. The reason why they have to say that is because they don't know exactly what the number is, because people were incinerated. Their bodies were incinerated with some of these attacks. Mohammed is accused of conceiving the idea of training pilots to fly commercial planes into buildings and taking those plans to Osama bin Laden, the leader of Al-Qaeda. Mohammed, a U.S. educated engineer, he was studying in the United States at the time, was captured along with al-Hawashi in Pakistan in March of 2003. The rejected plea deal which would have given Muhammad a life sentence without the possibility of parole, was reached after 2 years of negotiation and signed off by your favorite guy who was in charge of the Pentagon, Defense Secretary Lloyd Austin. But Austin was reportedly caught by surprise and immediately attempted to revoke it. And so this is why we're here now. The military prison in Gitmo opened 6 months after the attacks. About 15 prisoners are still there waiting for whatever comes next. But my God, this is an affront. It's an affront to the American people. It's an affront to everybody who had to witness or understand or see what was going to happen. This is disgusting. This man should have long ago been swinging. And unfortunately, I'll guarantee this to you to the day I give up my microphone. I will tell you this right now. This guy's not going to, he's not going to play ball. He's not going to play ball because this guy is an absolute demon. I'm Brett Witterbull. Perhaps you have thoughts. If you don't have thoughts, that's totally cool. Let's head on over and see what's going on with Pam the Jam Warner and the roads. What's going on, Pam?
1: Yeah, well, we're still doing good here. Not too rough on the roadways. We do have a few things. A minor accident in West Charlotte, 1800 block Montford Drive. Also, it looks like a roadblock in place, West Tavolo Road at South Tryon Street. The 5500 block Old Pineville for a fender bender. And it looks like an injury accident, 2100 block of Siloam Church Road. That one is in its final clearing stages and getting off to the shoulder. The 3000 block of Wilkinson also has some lights that are out. 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It's not too late. There are thousands of kids waiting over a year for a sponsor and their wait today. 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I'm Pam the Jam Warner, WBT Traffic.
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1: And your WBT forecast is still calling for cloudy skies this evening with the possibility of some rain showers or thunderstorms, leaving behind cloudy skies and a low of 71. As right now here in the Queen City, we are looking at 85 degrees. 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
10: Wow, that was a pull. Nick told me, ride the lightning. That's what Nick was telling me. Nick says we're listening some Ride the Lightning. I've been remiss with people who had comments from the beginning of the last hour, and I want to pay it off here because you guys have great thoughts as we expect, because you're smart, and I like it. You know what I'm saying? I mean, that's it. This is what we got. Going in reverse, Patrick says, just put them in the general pop in Rikers and let nature take its course. No, they don't even do that anymore. They got rid of Rikers. Like, Rikers is basically... The only guy that's in Rikers right now, I think, is... Diddy? Is it Diddy? Diddy? He's in the feds?
11: He's in the Fed thing.
10: Oh, he's in the Fed thing. All right, well, maybe they just... They took that thing down. Yeshua asked a question. How much toilet paper is made in the U.S.? I guess WBT... We'll never know. No, there's plenty. There's plenty available right now. You this is not like the COVID deal. Corey said, it seems that over and over again, we keep hearing the blue city politicians keep getting caught with their hands in the money pot of some sort of GovCo program or another. Scarier is the reaction of the local governments when the fraud is pointed out. California, for example, is a case in point with keeping Nick Shirley from finding our fraud act passed last week. Corey in Sparta. Yes, that is exactly true. Unfortunately, you know, people don't take it seriously. That's just somebody else's money. It's not our money. Brian was laughing, talking about Califragia. That's true. I got to tell you, it's unbelievable. Then we have their religion tells them to do what they're doing. Well, but everybody's got a choice. See, that's the thing that people forget about. Everybody has a choice. Everybody can decide I'm going to be good or I'm going to be evil. And the beautiful thing about turning your life around is that you can be evil right now and then suddenly say, I'm going to repent. I'm not going to do this anymore. This is really, the way I want to live. But not always. Sometimes the folks just don't do what they do. Debbie said, we must not give El Sayed any credibility. He never practiced as a doctor. Yeah. But I think he was in one of those programs where they say, hey, you know, 18 months and then you can be somebody who can help doctors or whatever it's going to be. But again, this guy's not doing it. It's just not working. And then we have Lynn. Lynn says, Brett, why do people love Trump? He says what people are thinking out loud. Yes, that is true. We talked about that in the beginning of the last hour. Then we had Brenda from South Carolina. Brett, I love Trump because he doesn't care if people like him or not. The only thing that he cares about is the country. Well, that's true,
0: But, you know, we want to have people who are going to be very, very effective when we're giving people this sort of power, right? Last night, over on the CNN, I accidentally stopped on CNN. And this is Cheadle Hinosa and Scott Jennings on the SAVE Act. This is cut number two, please. Let's hear it.
11: I got your face suggests you'd like to jump in.
12: Well, what people? You say they don't want people to vote. What people?
13: Americans. They want limited voting.
12: What evidence?
13: They want conservatives voting. You heard the president of the United States.
12: The president does better in higher turnout environments. You know that, right?
13: The president of the United States actually said that they weren't going to win the midterm elections, and therefore they need to do something about it. He has said that. This is exactly why he wants to pass the SAVE Act. I mean, we all know that whether it is voter ID laws, whether it is limiting vote by mail, whether it is redistricting, every tactic that they have used has been to limit voting so that they can ultimately win in the midterm elections.
12: So, A, Trump and his coalition do better in higher turnout environments.
13: Not this election. There are people crossing over and independents
11: not when he's on
13: that
11: the
13: are going.
11: Ballot. There's no proof of that when he's not on the ballot.
13: And independents
12: are. You're proving my point. The point is, if turnout were higher, his party would do better. She's arguing erroneously, without any evidence, in a reckless fashion on this network, that somehow the President of the United States is trying to stop people from voting. There
13: is
12: no
13: evidence of that
12: whatsoever.
13: He's trying to limit voting. He's absolutely trying to limit voting.
12: The only people...
13: Have you asked the president this directly? Because he is trying to limit voting.
12: The only people they care about are people who shouldn't be on the voter rolls, like illegal aliens, or people who aren't eligible to vote. And the problem with the mail-in ballots, which are inherently less secure than voting in person, is that in a lot of states, they don't clean up their voting rolls and they send out millions of mail-in ballots to people whether they ask for them or not. And many addresses get multiple ballots and there's a lot of live ballots out on the street. These states refuse to clean up their voter rolls. That's absolutely true. And you have to ask yourself, why would you want fraudulent registrations on your voter rolls?
13: The reality is that you have a president of the United States who continues to go back to the 2020 election and say that the 2020 election was stolen. And so now we're all of a sudden here to believe that what Donald Trump wants is a secure election so that so many people can vote when he won't even take the results of the 2020 election, Scott. That is the president of the United States. The president of the United States does not want people voting.
12: He wants people who are legal, eligible American citizens to vote and not have their votes diluted by people who are ineligible or illegal.
0: All right, so with that in mind, go back to the COVID time. Look, it's been established, okay? It's been established that the left was very excited when COVID came around because they were looking for something that would get you to that mail-in sort of thing, right? Remember what was happening? For whatever reason, I mean, this is really kind of funny when you think about it. You could mail in your ballot, but yet you had people ringing your doorbell 24/7, 365 to talk to you face-to-face with the census. Do you recall that? The old ladies ringing the doorbell, older men ringing the doorbell going, ding dong, yes, have you filled out your census form yet? Well, wait a minute. I thought we were not supposed to talk to each other. I thought we were supposed to be a different sort of a set of people. What are we doing here now? But no. But here's your ballot, and here is your other piece of paperwork. Now, I understand that. And what you ended up happening with, let's be honest about this. I mean, there's a lot of people that don't want to be honest about this, but I'm going to hold you to this, all right? You guys were able to kind of, I'm not going to say rig, because it's not rig. It wasn't rigged. The different jurisdictions were doing what they were doing, but we were not supposed to talk to people face to face. And yet, you were doing your balloting. So what is that how does that work? But it's obvious what the purpose was. Fauci took us down. Fauci built out the plan of the ballots and the stuff that we had to fill out. And they got a good win. They got a good win there. And you're never going to get back to what it used to be. So you have to figure out other sort of contingencies where you feel like you're going to be safe with whatever comes. But the number one thing we need to do more than anything is to get these people off the doles and the lists, because you have people that are absolutely still playing the game with that system. You know what I would do? I would say we need a national referendum to clear all the people who have been harmed in that regard, and then let's just get another fresh sort of match and we figure out how it goes. But no one will do that because you know, we know. I'm Brett Witterbull. Let's head on over to my good friend, Keith Young. How's it looking out there?
14: Thanks, Brett. Police down in Mint Hill say it's a case of road rage. A woman arrested after pulling a gun during an altercation at Mint Hill Middle School this morning. The PD there says someone told an officer who was directing traffic near the school that she was being followed by someone who had brandished a firearm at her. The officer spotted the suspect vehicle, pulled her over, and found a gun in the car. 37-year-old Jody Reinhart charged with felony possession of a weapon on campus and communicating threats. Three teenagers in Chester County, South Carolina, under arrest after sheriff deputies say they cut down one of those flock cameras. They beat it with a hammer until it burst into flames. Those are those cameras which read license plates that are somewhat controversial.
15: In the early morning hours of August 15th in Edgemoor, the Chester County Sheriff's Office says Blaze Fuller, Samuel Carlisle, and James Ryerson engaged in criminal conspiracy and destroyed property. All that's left behind are part of the mounting pole and a burnt patch of grass where the battery pack exploded.
16: My house away, it could have caught a fire and burned if it wasn't for the rain.
15: David Knupp lives on Harmony Church Road, not far from where the camera stood.
16: They could be used for good, but I don't see where a private company's got access or running it instead of the DMV or the government.
14: That report from WBTV's Dalfred Jones. Up in Asheville, the city council this week voted to stop using those flock cameras, and the town of Greer in South Carolina will stop for now, too. This coming after some police have been caught tracking friends and lovers with the cameras, and a Charlotte police officer was recently accused of using one of the cameras to give information to a drug dealer. And now Congress is getting involved in the debate.
17: Senator Josh Hawley is demanding information on how Flock places its cameras, what it does with the data, and how police officers access it. In a letter to Flock Safety CEO Garrett Langley, Hawley writes, quote, "Recent examples of abuse and misuse of personal data reveal the woeful lack of safeguards in these systems. Your company's internal policies are, in practice, the only safeguards for hundreds of millions of Americans." Hawley cites alleged cases of police employees accessing data for personal reasons and errors that he says led to innocent people being stopped or arrested. In a statement, the company says, quote, "We look forward to working with Senator Hawley and the subcommittee to provide additional context about how our technology works, the safeguards built into our platform."
14: That report from Rich Edson. A coalition of states suing to block the U.S. new U.S. Postal Service mail-in ballot rules. Kristen Goodwin has that story.
18: More than 20 states allege the U.S. Postal Service's rules for mail-in ballots are unconstitutional. Stemming from a President Trump executive order citing election integrity, the rules call for states to provide USPS with lists of eligible voters to receive mail-in ballots and for DHS to compile state lists of people it confirms as U.S. citizens.
19: Our Constitution puts the administration of elections in the hands of the states and Congress, not the president and not the Postal Service.
18: California Attorney General Rob Bonta. States argue the president doesn't have the authority to impose the rules and they could lead to eligible voters not being able to vote in the upcoming November election. Kristen Goodwin, Fox News.
14: The states are asking a court to block the new rule before they say it disrupts mail-in voting in the upcoming November midterm elections. Charlotte's FM News Talk, 107.9 FM WBT. 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Here's Pam.
1: All right. Thanks, Keith. And things are picking up here on the roadways right now. Independence Boulevard eastbound at Pearson Drive. We've got a stalled dump truck blocking a right lane. Right now, traffic is currently backed up. It looks like they're going all the way back here to Charlotte Avenue, Kenilworth Avenue. Traffic flows currently under 12 miles per hour for that stretch. And we're also going to see slowdown 77 over on the southbound side between 277 East and West Woodlawn. Those are trailing in under 20. We've got Gaston County gaining some delays. I-85 southbound from Beatty Drive through 485 Inner. Those are currently under 20 in that area as well. Now, if you are headed into the Huntersville area, expect some delays along 77 northbound between 485 Outer and Gillian. Top speed is about 16. And we do have a hit and run here, Albemarle Road at Blair Road, with an injury accident over an East Independence Boulevard at Fugate Avenue. 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
3: Gray weather in and out of the forecast as a front remains draped across the Carolinas, keeping some thunderstorms fueled up tonight at 70 degrees and thunderstorms in and out of the picture for Friday, low 80s, and scattered storms on Saturday, 82 degrees. Some gray weather sticks around Charlotte into the weekend. I'm meteorologist Scott Laurier, more on Charlotte's FM News Talk, 107.9 WBT.
2: Right now, 86 degrees in Gastonia, 87 in Rock Hill, and right here in Charlotte. 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I'm Keith Young, WBT News.
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0: little Greg King. They just don't There's a bunch of people driving around now going, oh, I haven't heard that song in a long time. That's a great song. And you know what we can top it off with? Jim. Jim, welcome to the program. What's on your mind?
1: Thank you. Thank you. Yes, I feel a great kinship towards Mr. Ken.
0: Oh, yeah. Oh, well done. Well played. Yes, Mr. Ken. Go ahead.
1: Yes, sir. But
0: what's on
1: another
0: your heart?
1: Great musician has left us. And there's no way that I can let this go without commenting on what I believe is her greatest achievement.
0: Mm-hmm.
1: Unfortunately, it had to happen after she left us. But because she was such an endearing personality, she was completely and totally self-deprecating in every way, shape, or form. She never criticized anybody
0: right. Openly,
1: mm-hmm. only herself. And she did it in such a humorous way, it was completely endearing. But she now holds the distinction of being the person, the one person that in this rarefied political climate that was able to bring together the news cycle so it all sounded like the same news. Her passing caused everybody mm-hmm. on both sides of the aisle to recognize

0: that this person was a great person, a great musician, and nothing else. There was no editorial on either side about anything negative towards her whatsoever, and she's revered by both sides, and she brought everyone together and galvanized our news cycle like it hasn't been.
1: It's amazing.
0: In a long time.
1: It's amazing. I mean, and by the way, you put that out there. I mean, absolutely. I mean, Dolly Parton. Everybody could like her. Everybody could, you know, could do this sort of stuff. She was a kind person. She was an incredible philanthropist and all sorts of things like that. And you're exactly right. Now, what do we do? So how do we fix this so that people can enjoy, you know, being able to talk to each other in a serious way, but not in an angry way or anything like that. But how do we get back to that? Because once upon a time, that was what the deal was.
0: Well, she showed us how to do it. The one thing that you have to do is you have to exude your inner beauty, and it will show. It will project itself on you and your exterior attributes. If there's one person you can point to and say that her inner qualities became her exterior facade, it is absolutely, it was the beautiful and buxom Dolly Parton.
1: Yeah, great stuff, Jim. I appreciate you checking in with us, man. And that's a very, very astute thing. Yeah, absolutely. I mean, good stuff. Good stuff from Jim in San Diego. By the way, you can opine with us. You can reach out to us. The WBT text line, driven by Keffer, Chrysler, Dodge, Jeep, Ram, the family store. Our telephone number, if you want to opine like he just did, 704-570-1079. Or, of course, you can reach out to us on the text line, which is, you know, awesome. And I love all this stuff that we get to see and do and this. I mean, I think everybody's got opinions, and I'm an opinion person. A lot of people have opinions, and that's great. But one of the things that I love about talk radio, whether it's sports radio or whether it's, you know, just the sort of stuff that we get to do here. I like it a lot. I like having conversations. The only thing that'll ever kind of like get me off the rails or whatever that is, you know, just not being thoughtful or serious or whatever. Because I sit here behind this microphone, and you know, thousands and thousands of people sit behind these microphones around the country, and I like to hear back and forth, and I like to hear the stuff that is, in many ways, the heartbeat of what is in America, and I think it's a very, very important opportunity to do that sort of stuff. You know, when you think about that, it's you know, I just sit back here. Trevor has a comment. Trevor's comment is, let me see here. Brett, that is a double standard. You don't like saying, wait, I'm sorry. I don't hear you saying that MAGA needs to be able to reach across the aisle and work with the other party. And you're delusional. No, that was him saying it to me. I'm not saying he's delusional, because he's obviously very smart. If you think that they are, MAGA's whole thing is basically the opposite of that. I see this as just a natural consequence of the far right rise. Now, you have the far left DSA gaining traction and trying to swing the pendulum the other way. That's basically true, right? You have that situation. And then, Brett, why do I dislike Trump? Because nearly everything that comes out of his mouth is a lie and only cares about himself. Disgraceful. That's Trevor. That's an opinion. Trevor, you just gave us an opinion, and now people will comment on the opinion that they just gave. I mean, that's what's so beautiful about talk radio. This is what's so good about this. Now, the question for you is, how do you define a female? That's a question. XY, XXX, I mean, how are we doing this? Because that seems to be the thing that's pushing the envelope. And I think it's one of those things that are very, very interesting to think about. Also, can you imagine how awful it would be being married to that woman in the audio clip that you played? That's Chetel Hinojosa. That this is from Alan. But come on, she has opinions. We should never be afraid of opinions. We really shouldn't. Shouldn't be fearful of it. They're not going to come and get you and take you away. That's the thing that I think is important, big time. Barbara, welcome to the program.
2: Hello.
1: How are you?
2: I can't hear you.
1: I hear you. You sound wonderful, Barbara. Yes.
2: Okay. I'm a Canadian, and I was at a hospital right across from Lake Ontario called St. Joseph's Hospital.
1: Yes.
2: But it was a nurses' training school also. And we used to sit in the balconies outside, working midnight till 6 in the morning, uh-huh, feeding the babies from this nursery.
1: Wow. Wow. That's amazing. I appreciate that that tidbit. It's very interesting. I hope, now being the fact that you were in Canada, I would hope the babies were well taken care of. Gets cold up there. Gets mighty cold up there. I really appreciate the call. Let's head on over and see what's going on with Pam the Jam Warner. How's it going?
3: All right. Thanks, Brad. And we are definitely jamming up on the roadways. Lots of slowdowns here in your new future, like, or your, not the new future, but what's coming up for you. We've got a lot of things slowing you down over in Gaston County. Near future, that's the word I was looking for. 85 southbound, it is that thorn in our side that we can't get rid of every day. Traffic is already slowing down from the DMV way station straight on through to Little Rock Road. Traffic flows there really struggling under 12 miles per hour. Also reports that Sam Wilson Road at I-85 still dealing with an accident. 45 on the inner side, slowing down here between South Tryon and West Boulevard. Those are going to waver anywhere between 15 and 30. And we still have a stalled dump truck blocking a right lane, Independence Boulevard. This one over at Eastway Drive. It is slowing things. It's stop and go traffic. They're saying you can expect some delays for up to an hour. And it's not just because of that dump truck that's stalled, but now we also have an accident on top of it with two right lanes that are blocked. This one is eastbound as well at Eastway Drive. So that's really going to slow it down. We've got traffic backed up here till Charlottetown Avenue. Nobody moving over 6 miles per hour. Stick to that left-hand side. Something tells me they're going to be letting you get by on that left-hand side just really slowly. Brookshire Boulevard on the northbound side, we've got some slowdowns between 45 Inner and Mountain Island Brook Lane. Those are checking in under 12 as well. 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I'm Pam the Jam Warner, WBT Traffic.
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3: And your WMBT forecast is calling for those partly cloudy skies later this evening with the possibility of some rain showers or thunderstorms before leaving behind cloudy skies again with a low of 71. Right now, it's partly cloudy here in the Queen City. We're topping out at 87 degrees. 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
10: 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I mean, I don't do it on the air, so nobody really hears it. 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

0: Brett Winterbull Show. Good to be with you. Good to be with you. Very, very happy to be with you. I don't know if you guys are spending time at the airport in any way, shape, or form, but I got to tell you something. I'm thinking about things in a different sort of perspective because I've had to go to an airport a couple of times in my life. But one of the things I don't understand is this. All right. I love going to the airport when it's crazy early. Like, I like to go to the airport. I really do. I'm not lying. I just want, because somebody asked me a question about this. And they said, what do you do? Like, do you go to the airport? How do you go to the airport? And I go, well, first of all, I park in the cheapo lot.
1: So even your trip to the airport is like you're flying. You're telling me.
0: Yes.
1: We've talked about this in the past.
0: The raw dogging of the thing.
1: Okay, I'm sorry to interrupt.
0: So no. That's true. No, but this is true. So I was putting together a missive earlier today, okay? And I want to share this with this audience. And you might not like it, but I like it, okay? Everybody can do what they want to do. Like, I go to the airport so early that there's not even food available yet. Like, I watch the lady.
1: You get there before TSA opens.
0: I have done that a couple of times.
1: Okay.
0: Well, yes. So imagine this. It's 6 a.m. 6. You know why 6 is so good? It's the hour of saints and sinners and people who clearly lost a bet. And there they are at the airport, already loitering like professional drifters, because you understand how life works. You show up early, you claim your territory, you plug in your phone into an outlet that definitely violates 3 building codes, and you watch the chaos unfold like it's premium cable. That's why I like to go to the airport really early. I watch. Then they arrive. You know, the last minute people. These are the folks who treat the airport like it's a pop quiz. They come in sprinting through the doors with that wild, feral look. The look that says, I have ignored every email, every text, every alert, and now the universe must pay for my choices. They're weaving through the terminal like they're dodging laser beams in a heist movie. Meanwhile, you're sitting there with your coffee thinking, buddy, the flight time wasn't a riddle. You don't have to do this. But today is special. Because the gate agent sets up and says the words that strike fear into the heart of every seasoned traveler. We have 17 wheelchairs for pre-boarding. 17 at dawn. That's not boarding. That's a procession. That's a ceremony. That's opening act of the airport Olympics. It's true. I see it. You're watching the convoy roll down the jet bridge like it's the world's slowest parade. And God bless every single person who actually needs it, because that's important. And I want people to be comfortable. But you and I both know at least 3 of those people are going to be standing up at the destination grab for the roller bag. That's the challenge. But you got to be nice and sprint off the plane like they're late for a track meet. It's a miracle every day. You can see it. They stack them up. Meanwhile, The last minute sprinters are melting down behind you because they thought that showing up at 5:58 for a 6 a.m. flight was cutting it close. No friend, no friend. The reality is this. You didn't cut it close enough. You cut it in open and you spilled your whole life on the floor. So here's the gospel of the gate. Show up early. Loiter proudly. Become one of us. The airport hobos. The terminal philosophers. The people who understand that peace comes from being bored at gate C-17, not sprinting through it enough. Because, you know, you got to understand this. You're going to be stuck behind 17 wheelchairs at sunrise, wondering why your life choices have betrayed you. Let's get to it. I'm Brett Wetterman. 'Cause it's here that I got to stay.
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4: I'm Keith Young in the WBT News Center. Police in Mint Hill say a woman was arrested after pulling a gun during an altercation at Mint Hill Middle School this morning. The Mint Hill PD says someone told an officer who was directing traffic near the school that she was being followed by someone who had brandished a firearm at her. The officer spotted the suspect vehicle, pulled her over, and found the gun in the car. 37-year-old Jody Reinhart charged today with felony possession of a weapon on campus and communicating threats. Charlotte's FM News Talk, 107.9 FM WBT. Let's take a look at traffic. Here's Pam.
5: All right, thanks, Keith. And traffic is still moving along well here. Not too big of major slowdowns, but we have a few. Now, if you're headed into the Huntersville area, you might want to reconsider. 77 here on the northbound side is running incredibly slow from the 485 outer all the way through to Catawba. They are going to register anywhere between 17 and 25 miles per hour. Now on the southbound side here, again, if you're headed into Huntersville, between Samford Road and Gilead, those are closer to about 15 to 22. Either way, still running slow, but it is a bit of a smaller stretch. Now, Brookshire Boulevard over in the northbound side, between Mountain Island and Brook Lane through to 45 interloop. Those traffic flows there are under 12 at the moment. Gaston County backing it up as usual. I-85 is southbound from the DMV way station, straight on through to Billy Graham Parkway South, currently between 15 and 20. We do have 77 here over on the northbound side. This is going to be the last delay we're going to talk about. From 45 outer straight on through to Clanton Road, pretty much under 25 for that stretch. Now, there is a hit and run Albemarle Road at Blair Road, as well as an injury accident East Independence Boulevard at Fugate Avenue. 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I'm Pam the Jam Warner, WBT Traffic.
4: President Trump is escalating the trade war with Canada today, saying he's going to rename one of the Great Lakes.
6: Making good on a threat made earlier this week, President Trump signed an executive order directing the federal government to rename Lake Ontario Lake America.
7: So if you think about it, we have a gulf and we have a lake. Now all we need is an ocean.
6: The name change comes amid an escalating trade dispute with Canada. Both governments raising tariffs on each other and talks to reset a trade framework have stalled.
7: Who's the worst to deal with on trade? And I said, that's easy, Canada. They are the worst to trade, and they feel entitled, and just we can't have that.
6: Canada accuses U.S. negotiators of demanding things Canada can't concede. At the White House, Jared Halpern, Fox News.
4: The ongoing tariff spat between the U.S. and Canada is not good news if you're planning to buy a new house.
8: The housing industry is one that could take a big hit from these tit-for-tat tariffs. To build a home, you need lumber, metal, concrete, all materials local builders often source from Canada.
9: First reaction to it was, this is not going to be good because we're already struggling with housing affordability.
10: Alan Banks with Keystone Custom Homes says these new tariffs just made it that much harder for first-time buyers. He's estimating these homes his team is working on in Huntersville will cost an extra $15,500 to build. That tab will get passed on to the new owner.
9: Their payment just went up $97 a month for the next 30 years because of the tariffs.
10: It's a cost many North Carolinians can't afford, and one banks will bear fairly quickly.
9: We will get notifications from manufacturers probably in the next 14 days saying certain price increases are coming as a result of this.
10: The housing industry isn't the only one that will suffer.
11: We do import billions of dollars worth of autos from Canada. So if you put a 50% tariff on that, that's going to really, really raise the price of, you know, autos coming in from Canada for sure.
10: Beyond the auto industry, UNC Charlotte economics professor Matthew Metzger says these tariffs also target some household items like wine, honey, paper products, and more.
11: The tariffs from this U.S., Canada issue that's happening right now will raise household costs by about $30 a year.
4: That report from Caroline Boyer of Queen City News. One item expected to go up due to the tariff war between the U.S. and Canada, toilet paper. The U.S. imports over $300 million worth of toilet paper every year from Canada. Watching the tropics this afternoon, a new storm in the Atlantic.
12: Tropical storm Dolly has now formed in the Atlantic. The cyclone is still far out to sea, and while no watches or warnings are posted, the National Hurricane Center is advising people in the Leeward Islands to monitor the storm's progression. The storm could reach the islands and get close to Puerto Rico this weekend, bringing heavy rain. The storm's name of Dolly is getting some attention due to the recent passing of Dolly Parton. Those storm names are decided upon in advance as part of a predetermined list rotating every 6 years. In Miami, Eben Brown, Fox News.
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13: I'm Chief Meteorologist Tara Lane in the Queen City News Pinpoint Weather Center. A few scattered showers and storms could linger into the night. Otherwise, we'll be mostly cloudy. Temperatures start in the low 70s Friday morning. Friday afternoon, highs are back in the mid-80s, but once again, watch for more developing heavy showers and storms. Some of those could turn severe with the threat of damaging wind gusts and hail. More scattered storms possible Saturday afternoon. Sunday is looking a little drier at this point. High temperatures this weekend in the mid and upper 80s. I'm Chief Meteorologist Tara Lane for Charlotte's FM News Talk 107.9 WBT.
4: Right now we've got 87 degrees here in Charlotte.
0: All right, ladies and gentlemen, listen to this. If you've noticed that your air conditioner running constantly, or certain rooms are just never the same again, well, listen, here's what you got to do. 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
4: 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Checking Wall Street, the Dow this afternoon closed up 105 points, the S&P up 55, and the NASDAQ up 411. 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Here's Jim Zoki.
14: Carolina Panthers will close out their preseason with a home game tomorrow night against Houston Texans at Bank of America Stadium after wrapping up training camp with a joint practice session with them yesterday. NFL will no longer hold a Pro Bowl game of any type at the end of the regular season. 88 players instead will be given individual Pro Bowl honors. East Carolina naming Mitch Griffiths as the starting quarterback for their opener against Alabama. Griffiths last year with Texas Tech, previously played at Wake Forest. App State naming Malachi Singleton their starting quarterback after previous stops at Purdue and Arkansas. Jim Zoki, WBT Sports.
4: 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We lead local. I'm Keith Young, WBT News.
15: Give me fuel, give me fire, give me that which I desire. Ooh.
0: It is the Brett Winterbull Show. It is great to be with you. Oh, we've woken up some of these restive people. I love this. This is amazing. I'm going to start off with this because I'm going to critique the people who are coming towards us because this is like fun. I think this is a lot of fun. Steve the Lib. Tons of examples, my friend. Here's one. The Stop Nick Shirley Act. Come on, Brett. Do you feel compelled to cater to your conservative audience by tossing red meat seasoned in bull stuff? You have the golden EIB microphone. Actually, Steve the Lib at 488-1811. That's not right. That's not right because there's only one EIB thing. And it's in the ownership of Rush. Rush will always have that microphone. But he likes to say, you have the golden EIB mic in front of your face. I told you guys, a higher standard says Steve. Steve the Lib. But you're not telling the truth. You didn't know that the golden microphone is in the ownership of what Rush was doing. I am not Rush Limbaugh. My name is not Rush Limbaugh. My name is Brett Winterbull. And you know, Steve, you're going to have to try harder. This is what's so difficult. I'm looking at these folks who just, they just don't understand. But the reality is, I'm glad for the conversation. I'm not cursing you. I'm not blowing you up. I'm not doing any of that kind of stuff. It's one of the things that we do when we go back and forth. And so I think that that's an important thing that ought to be understood. Also, Concord Billy. What do I have on Concord Billy? I've got a picture of, I don't know who that is. I'm sorry. It's some kind of a weird picture. I just don't know who it is. Scott says, hey, good talk, Bo. Well, thank you very much. Bo will be on tomorrow. Wow. Is there something going on? Is there something in the atmosphere that we're dealing with? This is kind of interesting. I'm really enjoying this. Grumpy guy. Okay. Now we got grumpy guy, 3616495. He says, you get lit up every time you get into an argument with a lib. You suck. I'm sorry, grumpy guy. I'm really sorry about that. I think you're going to be a much better broadcaster than, let's be honest, Air America. I remember Air America, and I know because I've talked to some folks about you, grumpy guy. And Mr. Grumpy Guy, you got to try harder. You gotta try harder. This is the tough thing. This is what's happening. Now, if you want to come at me, you can come at me. If you want to ask me questions, you can ask me questions, but you gotta be not boring. What set Gumpy Guy off was the fact that I said he's boring. And he is. I've seen it. I've heard it. I hear it. Thank you very much. It's a real pleasure to spend that time with you. But let me tell you something right now. It's about the winning. It's about the winning. It's about the tax cuts. It's about all that sort of stuff. So stick around. We've got plenty more straight ahead. I'm just making a go of this. I'm just playing with you. It's a lot of fun. I enjoy this. We don't have to be angry and weird and all this kind of stuff, but I'm going to let you hear somebody who's weird coming up in just a couple of moments. Oh my gosh. Wait till you hear the Tallarico clip that I've got. Stick around. I'm Brett Witterbull. Let's head on over to Pam the Jam Warner and take a look at the roads.
5: All right. Thanks, Brett. And traffic is, you know, moving along, and some things are clearing out as well as others are really, you know, backing stuff up still. Let's take a look at your drive times now. We do have the stalled vehicle that checked in earlier. It was blocking a right lane. It was a stalled dump truck, Independence, a boulevard there, and the eastbound direction. And then right after that, in the same exact area at Eastway Drive, an accident with two right lanes became blocked. So now traffic is currently backed up to Charlottetown Avenue still. They are trending under 5 miles per hour for that stretch. Plenty of officials on scene. You're really going to want to have a backup for that situation. Now, if you're headed into Gaston County, I-85 southbound from the DMV Way Station through to Little Rock Road, currently under 12. We've got 77 over on the southbound side between West Moorhead and the ramp from Billy Graham Parkway South. That is between 10 and 15. On top of that, some accidents, of course, still here on the roadways. Some extra ones checking in. East 5th Street at North Brevard for a bump up, and the 8200 block of River Birch Drive, that one with injury. 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It's not too late. 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I'm Pam the Jam Warner, WBT Traffic.
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5: And your WBT forecast is still calling for cloudy skies with the possibility of a rain shower or thunderstorm a little later on this evening before leaving behind only cloudy skies and a low of 71. As right now here in the Queen City, looks like we are seeing partly cloudy and partly sunny skies at the moment, but we are at a high of 87. 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
0: Welcome back. Brett Witterbull Show. Good to be with you. All right, let's go into some other stuff here, because I think we've got some very interesting things. This is going to be, the White House is going after Mr. Tallarico. Mr. Tallarico. This is cut number 4, and I'm going to be honest with you, I don't like the front end of it. I think the back end of it is okay, but let me play this for you, cut number 4. Mr. Tallarico in Texas, go.
25: The Democrats have a weird candidate.
26: God is non-binary. There are many more than two biological sexes. In fact, there are 6. It is now existential that we try to reduce our meat consumption. The American flag is such a complicated symbol for most of us. Prophetic voices like Jesus have helped me reckon with my own whiteness, my own masculinity.
27: Our southern border should be like our front porch. There should be a giant welcome mat out front. Yeah. No need to sit and cry over, you know, your whiteness or your masculinity. They're gonna call me a radical leftist.
28: Something that you love that's not family or friends.
26: I love, I'm just saying this because it's on my mind, the trans children.
25: The Democrats have a weird candidate.
29: Low T Tallarico, too weak for Texas. Lone Star Liberty Pack is responsible for the content of this ad.
0: Okay. The thing I don't like in that ad is the weird. Like, because remember they were doing that with, it was Vance. Vance had that attached to him, but it was also, what's his name? The governor Walls. Walls was running around, and then it blew out into other places as well. And I don't. The thing is, it's a weird thing. I don't think it's effective that way. I think the other stuff that they've got on it is good, because you're actually going bad idea, bad idea, bad idea, bad idea, bad idea. But then, like, the weird thing, it harkens back to the debating that was taking place, and I don't think it's effective that way. I mean, maybe it's a distinction without a difference, but we grew up, many of us in this audience, we grew up like with difficult kind of issues, right? If you went back in time and you were looking at the USSR and you were looking at all that sort of stuff, like, it was life or death, right? It was like, we are going to die or we are going to live. And that is an important thing, because when you look at what Tallarico is trying to do, he's trying to be, hey, I'm just a soft guy. I'm just like a really soft guy. You know, don't worry about me. I'm just that guy. And I don't want to hurt anybody. I don't want anybody to freak out or anything like that. But he's a very different sort of character. Like, if you take, I'll give you two different politicians. If you take Tallarico and you have Beto, I think, was more effective than Tallarico is, because Tallarico seems to be like a cipher. Like, he'll go with this and he'll go with this at the same time. And then when you try to pin him down, it's a very difficult effort that you're trying to make. When you go back to Beto, and when Beto was sitting there and he was doing his teeth, do you remember when he was getting his teeth done and he was doing all this weird stuff? That's a weird guy. But Beto's like a really rich guy. He has a lot of money. And what I wondered about this is why Beto didn't go back and try to defeat, whatever's going to be happening in the state of Texas. It seems like he just disappeared. The only thing I can think of is that he may be on the undercard for maybe being a vice president. See, because if Tallarico, say he wins, I don't think it's going to happen. But if you look at Tallarico and you look at the way he's comporting himself, he's just really soft. He's like, you know, I talk about the trans kids and I do all this sort of stuff, and my mom is helping me to get my affairs in order and all this sort of stuff and all that thing, right? But then when you get in there and you go, okay, so what are you doing? The problem, what we're seeing here, okay, is we've got a number of people who are running for the office in the Senate runs, okay? And in the Senate runs, you have to have something that you can hook onto. You have to be able to say, listen, I'm going to do this, this, and this. I'm going to do, free college, free this, free that. I don't want people to do that, but this is what you have to do. You have to go through these difficult sort of ideas. What's happening now is a whole bunch of surface. All of this stuff is surface. You're seeing Mamdani. Mamdani hasn't done anything. Like, if you look at what Mamdani started, he hasn't done anything. Everything is 2 years later, 2.5 years later, we're going to put in the free grocery places and all that sort of stuff. They're just trying to jump around and decide, okay, this is what we're going to do. This is how it's going to fix. This is how we're going to do all these different things. And we're going to promise this. But then they never get it done. And I don't think that anybody is buying into this sort of stuff. So when you look at Tallarico and when you look at Mamdani and you look at El Sayed and you look at some of these other folks, my goodness, like, what? Where's the meat? There is no meat in this sandwich. It's just an air sandwich. But I could be wrong, and you might be right. And that's what I think is pretty cool when we have these conversations. I want to go back in time. And this is Bill Buckley. Bill Buckley asking one of the most brilliant people in the world, Thomas Sowell, why more black leaders are ignoring his analysis. This goes way back. This is back like in the early 80s. And I love what Buckley says to Sowell. This is cut number 3. Let it go.
1: The writings of the overwhelming number of acknowledged black leaders. Is there no more thoughtful is no thoughtful attention given to such analyses as your own? Is it because they are they are simply wedded to the notion that there is a political solution, or is it because victimization is the easiest way to, for them to account for their plight? What is the dominant
2: reason? Well, both of them. Because clearly if there is no political solution, then what use are political leaders? People often emphasize to me the enormous importance of leadership for any ethnic group to get ahead. And my response is often, name me three Japanese-American leaders. And no one has yet been able to do it. But so leadership itself, if you have the vision that I have, then leadership itself becomes much less important. And for a leader to say that leadership isn't important is like, a Cadillac saying it doesn't matter what car you buy.
0: So leadership, you don't hear people talking about leadership when they're out there on the stump. And so when you look at this, right, because Thomas Sowell is a genius. I mean, Thomas Sowell was just an absolute genius. And Bill Buckley was a really, like, super genius kind of guy. And in between that, you have the ability to get people to get to a place where they want to see progress. But progress for progress' sake, that's a big challenge. Because you have to decide, what is it that you're going to sell? What are you going to push? What are you going to do? And that's why you can't necessarily just go back around and say, it's kind of weird. That's a weird guy. This guy's weird. Thomas Sowell would never be called weird. Bill Buckley would never have used the phrase weird. And you know who else wouldn't either? Oh, one of my favorite people in the entire world. I'll tell you about it straight ahead. It's the Brett Winterbull Show. Stick around. Let's check in with my good friend, Keith Young. How's it out there in the news?
4: Thanks, Brett. Down in Mint Hill, police calling it a case of road rage. A woman arrested after she allegedly pulled a gun during an altercation at Mint Hill Middle School this morning. The Mint Hill PD says somebody told an officer who was directing traffic near the school that she was being followed by someone who had flashed a firearm at her. The officer spotted the suspect vehicle, pulled the car over, and found the gun in the car. The 37-year-old Jody Reinhart charged with felony possession of a weapon on campus and communicating threats. Up in Rowan County, a student reportedly brought a BB gun to South Rowan High School this morning. The student was identified and the weapon was secured. Nobody was hurt. The student was removed from the school and criminal charges are reportedly pending. Three teenagers in Chester County, South Carolina, under arrest after sheriff deputies say they cut down a flock camera. They beat it with a hammer until it burst into flame.
3: In the early morning hours of August 15th in Edgemoor, the Chester County Sheriff's Office says Blaze Fuller, Samuel Carlisle, and James Ryerson engaged in criminal conspiracy and destroyed property. All that's left behind are part of the mounting pole and a burnt patch of grass where the battery pack exploded.
6: My house away. It could have caught a fire and burned if it wasn't for the rain.
3: David Knupp lives on Harmony Church Road, not far from where the camera stood.
6: They could be used for good, but I don't see where a private company's got access or running it instead of the DMV or the government.
4: That report from WBTV's Dalfred Jones. In Asheville, the city council there has voted this week to stop using flock cameras. The town of Greer, South Carolina, has stopped for now as well. This coming after some police officers have been caught tracking friends and lovers with the cameras. And a Charlotte police officer was recently accused of using the camera to give information to a drug dealer. And now Congress is getting involved in the dispute over flock cameras.
7: Senator Josh Hawley is demanding information on how flock places its cameras, what it does with the data, and how police officers access it. In a letter to flock safety CEO Garrett Langley, Hawley writes, quote, "Recent examples of abuse and misuse of personal data reveal the woeful lack of safeguards in these systems. Your company's internal policies are, in practice, the only safeguards for hundreds of millions of Americans." Hawley cites alleged cases of police employees accessing data for personal reasons and errors that he says led to innocent people being stopped or arrested. In a statement, the company says, quote, "We look forward to working with Senator Hawley and the subcommittee to provide additional context about how our technology works, the safeguards built into our platform."
4: That report from Rich Edson. On the other side of the world, 90 Americans among the more than 1,400 people still missing after apocalyptic flooding in Nepal.
7: Both Nepal and China are warning newly formed lakes could soon burst. And with so many still missing, there are fears the death toll will only keep rising. Rescue teams have reportedly found bodies hundreds of miles downstream from the most devastated areas. And for those who have missing family members, well, they are just desperate for any news. Many roads right now are buried in mud and debris, and dozens of bridges have been literally ripped apart. That's only complicating recovery efforts, where sometimes the only way to get help in is by helicopter. While Nepal's army says they have rescued more than 100 people and counting by chopper, now, Tibet's spiritual leader, the Dalai Lama, is offering condolences by those impacted by the flooding.
4: That report from Jeff Paul. Charlotte's FM News Talk, 107.9 FM WBT. Time to check traffic. Here's Pam.
5: All right, thanks, Keith. And plenty of volume here on the roadways. And we should start seeing it clear out in about 6:15, so possibly 45 more minutes of this. But in the meantime, we do have a few things that you definitely want to be mindful of. 277 on the southbound side, absolutely dragging here between East 11th Street and Brookshire Freeway. Traffic flows do remain under 10 miles per hour. Now, we do have 77 over on the northbound side. This one's going to get you from the ramp from 485 outer. It's going to pull you all the way back here to Clanton Road, right between 15 and 25 for that one. Gaston County also heavy between Sam Wilson Road and Little Rock Road along I-85 southbound. Those are trending in under 15. Of course, to still have a few accidents. We've got officials on scene attending to an injury accident. The 8200 block River Birch Drive. Also a fender bender. 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
1: Gray weather in and out of the forecast as a front remains draped across the Carolinas, keeping some thunderstorms fueled up tonight at 70 degrees, and thunderstorms in and out of the picture for Friday, low 80s, and scattered storms on Saturday, 82 degrees. Some gray weather sticks around Charlotte into the weekend. I'm meteorologist Scott Laurier, more on Charlotte's FM News Talk, 107.9 WBT.
0: Right now we've got 88 degrees here in Charlotte. 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I'm Keith Young, WBT News.
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0: Welcome back. It's the Brett Winterbull Show. Ladies and gentlemen, approaching the microphone, your friend and mine, Mike the Days Daisley.
1: Hello.
0: Welcome to the program. What's on your mind, sir?
1: I am getting some weird noises. I'm so sorry, Brett, but I'm getting a whole other line of...
0: Oh, no.
1: I'm so sorry. I'm
0: That's here, okay.
1: I'm here, broadcast on WBC.
0: It's okay.
1: I'm going to call Andrew right back. I really apologize for this.
0: That's okay. It's not a,
1: come over here my phone.
0: Not a problem. Just call back, and we'll certainly we'll effort what we can do. Okay, thank you very much for that. It's really good. Well, this is going to give me an opportunity to break down this other thing that I was going to break down. So I will certainly hear from him. I mean, I thought it was a welcome warning or a warning welcome. I don't know. A morning welcome. So as I was talking in that last segment, one of the things that I love, because I'm a big fan. I'm a big fan of Thomas Sowell and Walter Williams. I mean, my goodness, you want to talk about maximum brilliancy, okay? That is what that is. And I want to actually break this down. I want to break this down, but I want to have the conversation with... I'm going to welcome to the program. We're doing this a second time, take two, and I am reaching out to Mike the Days Daisley. Welcome to the

0: program. What's on your mind, sir?
1: Thank you so much. I think this is a lot better. I think what it was is that my Bluetooth streaming got caught up with the phone call, and so I'm hearing you like 10 seconds later coming through my earphones, and my apologies.
0: No problem. No problem at all. What's on your heart? What's on your mind today?
1: Well, I'm tempted to say, you know, I deliver babies on Lake Ontario and then hang up, but I figured we'd get a better conversation if we talk about some other issues. I don't know what that phone call was about, but what I was looking to talk about was also, it was voted by mail, and also a little bit about James Tallarico and why I think he's doing so well in Texas. The first thing about voting by mail is just to indicate that it really is a reliable system of voting. Yeah. There are a lot of states, including a lot of red states, mm-hmm. that have long depended on voting by mail with really no problems. And there are all kinds of checks and balances on it. And this notion about the federal government wanting to interfere through the president and the postal service to determine, like, we're going to determine who can vote and who can't by mail. And one, it's just a bad idea. It's not workable. Not only that, of course, it's just not constitutional. The Constitution is very clear. The president has zero to do with local and state elections. It's right there, I think, in Article 1, and it's not there. So that's voting by mail. And then in terms of Tallarico, again, I think... you know, Brett, you tell people, rightly so, sometimes, you know, you got to bring a better game, you know, if you're going to come calling in doing something on the text line. Well, it seems to me that the Republicans have gotten to a lot better game than coming in and attacking Tallarico, mm-hmm. you know, hey, you're too nice. Or, gee, you know, you talk about...
0: Hold on.
1: Nice thing.
0: Hold on for a minute. Yeah. I critiqued the attack on Tallarico. So, like I said, okay. the word weird, I wouldn't be using the word weird because I think weird is just a stupid word, basically. So I defended, like I actually defended Tallarico. Now the reason why Tallarico's got some stuff, right? Maybe he's got a little bit of oomph going on, is because all the people from California have gone into the state of Texas. I mean, this is the problem. Are you out of your mind? Are you serious with that? There's tons of people coming in from California moving into Texas. That's new. That's not new. And so you've got a bunch of young people. You got a bunch of young people.
1: That's why Tallarico is coming in.
0: Yeah, I do.
1: Are they doing strong?
0: I do.
1: California people?
0: I do.
1: Okay, well, I don't know about that.
0: All right.
1: You know, it'll work for you. But no, I think it may well be.
0: What would it be?
1: What he's talking.
0: People from the Northeast? Are people from the Northeast? People from Nashville? Like, who's coming into the state of Texas?
1: If you want to know what the attraction is of Tallarico, I would ask you to focus on two things. One is that he does very much appear, by all accounts, to be a genuine man of
0: okay.
1: faith.
0: Okay, sure, sure.
1: Right? So there's that.
0: And look, and we're all God's children. Okay, I understand.
1: Right. No
0: yeah, go ahead.
1: About that.
0: Right.
1: Secondly, what he's discussing is he really is talking about making the lives of Texans better.
0: How
1: when
0: so?
1: It comes to,
0: how so?
1: Well, when it comes to prices, food prices, when mm-hmm. it comes to jobs, mm-hmm. when it comes to housing.
0: Yeah.
1: And one of his lines early on, one of the things that attracted to me was he talked about how in so many of these issues, Brett, it's not left versus right.
0: It's good versus evil is what it is. Go ahead.
1: Well, yeah, but it's not left versus right. It's top versus bottom.
0: Whoa! That's a new one on me. Really? So it's top over bottom as opposed to the... Okay, all right.
1: Yes.
0: Where does that ballot lie? Where does that ballot lie?
1: Well, he says there's a lot to it, Brett. I think that to think about and to talk about, it'd be interesting to hear what other listeners say, but that the very powerful folks at the very top, the ones that are making just enormous amounts of
0: money, yes,
1: are pitted against everybody else. And one of the things they do is they try and put forward different debates to get left and right against each other. It really don't matter. So it's not so much left versus right, it's top versus bottom.
0: Okay.
1: So when you look at things,
0: wait, hold on. Let me ask you.
1: When you look at things like education,
0: you can't hear me.
1: That's left and right agree on these things.
0: Now, but hold on a second. Right? Hold on a second. So it's about rich people needing to get their comeuppance, as opposed to the other thing, right? Because it seems to me like what you're doing with a cipher is saying, well, it's these rich people that are the problem in Texas. We need to have more poor people in the state of Texas, right? I mean, that's what it sounds like you're saying to me.
1: I don't know how you're interpreting that. We don't need more poor people in Texas. There are plenty there already.
0: Okay, but you understand what I'm talking about, Mike. I mean, you took a shot at people that have means, and you want to cut them down a little bit so that they don't have as much means. And what would you do with the money in that regard then?
1: There are all these different needs that are out there in terms of, if nothing else, adjust the tax structure in such a way that the...
0: Really? In Texas.
1: The benefit is more on work than wealth.
0: Uh-huh.
1: Right now, there's great benefits, tax benefits to wealth as opposed
0: to
1: work.
0: All right, so you want to so that's good. Fine. I got to the place where I thought it would go, and that is we have to tax more people because we want to spend money on junk, and I think that's what you're talking about there, Mike. This is going to be an ongoing conversation, and I really am very happy that you have called in today, and we will
1: appreciate it, Brett. You know that. You know, I always appreciate it. I appreciate you and appreciate the form. And,
0: yes, of course.
1: Just laying a few things out there to discuss.
0: Yeah, of course. This is what I like it, because you know what? It doesn't have to be, combat. It just has to be a debate, and I think it's great, and I appreciate that, Mike. And enjoy the night, my friend.
1: You as well. Thanks so much.
0: You got it. Absolutely. It's always because of the money. That's what's always happening. Mike, I like you. All right. Stick around. It's Pam the Jam Warner. How's it looking on the roads?
2: You know, honestly, it looks like it is starting to clear up in some areas. Others are still going strong. Now, we do have an accident with officials on scene in Central Charlotte, East 8th Street and North Brevard Street, again, for a bump up. Still wrapping up that earlier injury accident, 8200 block of River Birch Drive. We do still have officials on that scene. Got a new wreck here, Boyer Street and Billy Graham Parkway, as well as Moorhead Square Drive and South Boulevard. Both of those checking in, a minor without injury. And Tuckasegee and Daleview Drive, they're dealing with a bump up there as well. 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
2: And your WBT forecast is calling for cloudy skies this evening. A slight chance of a rain shower or thunderstorm in the evening hours. Other than that, clearing up, leaving cloudy skies and a low of 71. Right now in the Queen City, we are looking at 87 degrees. 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

0: Welcome back. It's the Brent Winterbull Show. Thanks again for spending time with us. So we were talking before Mike Daisley called into the program. We were talking about Thomas Sowell and Walter Williams and these people who are really, really incredibly talented folks. Obviously, Walter Williams has passed away. Thomas Sowell is still working and working really hard. And one of the things that I always loved being around people like Walter Williams. I worked with him for a long time as a fill-in, working with, as a fill-in for him, for Rush. And Thomas Sowell is like one of the smartest, incredible people ever. But one of the things that I really love is the notion of the fighting when it comes to intellectual temperament. And that's what's important. You can get passionate, you can get a little mad, you can get a little chippy, but what happens is you have to bring it back around and have a conversation. And if we can't have a conversation with other people who disagree with us without being disagreeable, well, it just becomes a fight. And so when you think about someone like Thomas Sowell or Walter Williams and what their missions in their lives were: economic freedom, limited government, and individual responsibility. That is something that is not taken seriously anymore. I'm sorry, I had a bad childhood. Oh, I'm sorry, I couldn't do this, I couldn't do that. But you have an individual responsibility. And that was one of the things that was so good about Thomas Sowell, because Thomas Sowell was the grand theorist and historian, while Williams was a street-level economist and moral clarifier. So they complemented in a big way. You could get a lot of stuff from both of them. By the way, Thomas Sowell was born in Gastonia, 1930. Yep, he was orphaned. He was raised in Harlem. Harvard, Columbia, Chicago, Hoover Institution, and he wrote 49 books. That was Thomas Sowell. Walter Williams, similar kind of background. With him, you had him at UCLA. He was at George Mason and syndicated columnist, and he was a fill-in for Rush. And these guys were so smart. They're really incredible when you think about this sort of stuff. And what they were talking about mostly was the way that markets can liberate, while government intervention often harms the vulnerables. You see, you put somebody in a housing project, and then you don't go back and try to help them or envision a better approach. What this typical approach is figuring out a way to become successful. Successful doesn't mean you have $1 billion. It just means that you're a successful person. You're a person who wants to have the debate, the discussion, all of this sort of stuff. And when you look at somebody like Thomas Sowell, right, he goes into the deep cultural evolutions that are out there. Same thing with a certain degree with Walter Williams, where he was. He was sharp, he was punchy, and he had absolute moral clarity. That is what's missing in the debate. People have decided that I'm not going to force myself to make an argument. What I'm going to do is I'm just going to yell and scream and slam on the table. And you can see in the tone and the voice of those two people. Thomas Sowell was detached a little bit. He was analytical, and he was devastatingly dry. A master of the cold empirical slap. Walter Williams was more humorous and more confrontational. A moralist who calls out the hypocrisy plainly. I heard a conversation with Walter Williams one time. Kit Carson, me, and Mike Maimone. And a guy called in on the program and said, why? No, he said, you need to defend the Reagan-era tax cuts. And Walter Williams said, I don't have to justify it. They worked. Boom. See you later, alligator. Tomorrow night, it's going to be remarkable. No, tomorrow in the day is going to be remarkable. I can't wait. Get ready. Breaking with Brett Jensen. Stick around. I'm Brett Witterbull. We'll talk to you tomorrow.
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3: I'm Keith Young in the WBT News Center. It was a case that literally shook a Charlotte neighborhood.
4: My house blew up 2 doors down from us. It's on fire.
5: The house next door just exploded. The address is Lombardi Circle.
6: Okay, what do you mean exploded?
5: It literally just exploded. I don't know if it was a gas leak. I don't know what happened, but it's completely on fire.
3: That's the sound of 911 calls when the house near Freedom Park, owned by Michael Barnett, blew up last year. He fled to Chicago before he was arrested and brought back to Charlotte, charged with setting the house on fire. Now a judge has ruled that Barnett is unfit to stand trial. He's been moved to a state mental hospital in Morganton. Charlotte's FM News Talk, 107.9 FM WBT. Time to check traffic on this Thursday afternoon. Here's Pam.
7: All right, thanks, Keith. And things are starting to filter out a lot nicer here on the roadways. We've got a few accidents still checking in. Now, Boyer Street at Billy Graham Parkway is with a fender bender. Central has a Moorhead Square Drive at South Boulevard with a minor accident. The 1900 block of Carmel Road, that one with injuries and still clearing up. Tuckasegee Road at Daleview Drive. Now, we are going to see that traffic is slowing as well. Now, we do have a bump up here going on. St. John's Church Road over at Harris Boulevard. Now, that one checked in just a few bumps ago. It's definitely going to cause some traffic slowdowns on the approach. Also, still heavy 77 over on the southbound side between West Moorhead and West Woodlawn. Now, those are trailing just under 20. 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I'm Pam the Jam Warner, WBT Traffic.
3: President Trump escalating the trade war with Canada, saying he's going to rename one of the Great Lakes.
8: Making good on a threat made earlier this week, President Trump signed an executive order directing the federal government to rename Lake Ontario Lake America.
9: So if you think about it, we have a gulf and we have a lake. Now all we need is an ocean.
8: The name change comes amid an escalating trade dispute with Canada. Both governments raising tariffs on each other and talks to reset a trade framework have stalled.
9: Who's the worst to deal with on trade? And I said, that's easy, Canada. They are the worst to trade, and they feel entitled, and just we can't have that.
8: Canada accuses U.S. negotiators of demanding things Canada can't concede. At the White House, Jared Halpern, Fox News.
3: And this trade war is going to hit you where it hurts, in the wallet. Especially if you're building or renovating a house.
10: The housing industry is one that could take a big hit from these tit-for-tat tariffs. To build a home, you need lumber, metal, concrete, all materials local builders often source from Canada.
11: First reaction to it was, this is not going to be good because we're already struggling with housing affordability.
12: Alan Banks with Keystone Custom Homes says these new tariffs just made it that much harder for first-time buyers. He's estimating these homes his team is working on in Huntersville will cost an extra $15,500 to build. That tab will get passed on to the new owner.
11: Their payment just went up $97 a month for the next 30 years. Because of the tariffs.
12: It's a cost many North Carolinians can't afford and one banks will bear fairly quickly.
11: We will get notifications from manufacturers probably in the next 14 days saying certain price increases are coming as a result of this.
12: The housing industry isn't the only one that will suffer.
13: We do import billions of dollars worth of autos from Canada. So if you put a 50% tariff on that, that's going to really, really raise the price of, you know, autos coming in from Canada for sure.
10: Beyond the auto industry, UNC Charlotte economics professor Matthew Metzger says these tariffs also target some household items like wine, honey, paper products, and more.
13: The tariffs from this U.S., you know, Canada issue that's happening right now will raise household costs by about $30 a year.
3: That report from Caroline Boyer of Queen City News. One item expected to go up due to the tariff war between the U.S. and Canada, toilet paper. The U.S. imports over $300 million worth of toilet paper every year from Canada. Growing concern this afternoon about what the war in Iran is doing to the U.S.'s defensive missile supplies. Both a U.S. defense official and a separate NATO official say the U.S. military has what they're calling a, quote, beyond critical shortage of advanced missile interceptors in Europe, raising concerns about vulnerabilities in NATO countries in the event of a Russian attack. They're blaming the war in Iran for the shortage. The U.S. official says the most concerning is the shortfall of Patriot missiles, which can shoot down Russian ballistic missiles. Big storm brewing in the Atlantic this evening.
14: Tropical storm Dolly has now formed in the Atlantic. The cyclone is still far out to sea, and while no watches or warnings are posted, the National Hurricane Center is advising people in the Leeward Islands to monitor the storm's progression. The storm could reach the islands and get close to Puerto Rico this weekend, bringing heavy rain. The storm's name of Dolly is getting some attention due to the recent passing of Dolly Parton. Those storm names are decided upon in advance as part of a predetermined list rotating every 6 years. In Miami, Eben Brown, Fox News.
3: Now time for your WBT weather forecast.
15: Stalled out front over the Carolinas, kind of draped across us, keeping some gray weather in the forecast into tonight and some pop-up thunderstorms. The humidity's high also. You can feel how rich the atmosphere is. Biggest storm chances off to our southeast. And temperatures will be in the 70s for tonight. And we'll keep the chance for some thunderstorms again going for tomorrow with daytime high temps right around the 88-degree mark. I'm meteorologist Scott Laurie. More on Charlotte's FM News Talk, 107.9 WBT.
3: Right now, we've got 88 degrees in uptown Charlotte.
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3: 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On Wall Street, the Dow closing up 105 points today. The S&P up 55. The NASDAQ up 411. 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Here's Sharon Thorsland.
19: The Panthers continue preparing for tomorrow night's preseason finale against the Texans. The starters won't be playing in this one, leaving the reps to the younger and depth guys. Coach Dave Canales looking forward to seeing who steps up, including second-year receiver Jimmy Horn Jr., who's had a strong camp.
20: he's still fast, and he's still making plays for us, whether it's in our joints, our regular practices, or in preseason games. Jimmy has done such a great job. He's doing an excellent job fielding the ball in the return game as well, which is something that we really challenged him on this year. So he's taking the challenges the right way, and we're seeing improvement in the things that we've talked about. So I'm really proud of Jimmy for that.
19: The Texans will be without offensive tackle Braden Smith for the game, and moving forward, he suffered a foot injury in Wednesday's joint practice and is out indefinitely. Seahawks defensive tackle Leonard Williams getting a big payday. He's signing a 3-year contract extension worth $90 million. That makes him one of the NFL's highest paid defensive tackles. On the college front, Davidson opens the season tonight. They're at home taking on Concord at Richardson Stadium. North Carolina takes on TCU in Dublin on Saturday, and defensive coordinator Steve Belichick is not expected to be with the team. He's been on indefinite medical leave since earlier this month. In the big leagues, the Braves going for the series sweep, and they take on the Dodgers tonight. The Knights are at home tonight against Memphis. I'm Sharon Thorsland, WB. Sports.
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0: Welcome back to Charlotte's News Talk 107.9 FM WBT. Brett Jensen here with you on this Thursday night edition of Breaking with Brett Jensen. We're going up to 7 o'clock tonight like we do every single night. And telephone numbers to get in on the show, 704-570-1079. That is also the WBT text line. Driven by Keffer Chrysler. Let's try that one more time. Driven by Keffer Chrysler Dodge Jeep Ram, the family store. And boys and girls, make sure you follow me on X at Brett_Jensen for all the latest and breaking news in and around the Charlotte area. So we've got a lot that we're going to get into tonight. Like, we're going to be all over the place tonight. Like, later on, we're going to be talking about what is North Carolina getting out of that massive, what, $16, $18 billion settlement with Meta, formerly known as Facebook, as you know, and Instagram, Meta. What is North Carolina getting out of it? Several hundred million dollars. Where's that money going? We're going to tell you. We're going to talk about all that stuff. And no, it's not going into your checking account. Even though the state's getting hundreds and hundreds, it ain't going into your checking account. And we're going to talk about another road rage incident. What is up with road rage incidents here in this area? And I'm sure it's not just us. I'm sure it's everywhere. But, you know, we had a doctor, literally an certified emergency room doctor here, shoot into the Jeep of two young girls, hitting two young girls, allegedly, 20 and 12 years old, just over the North Carolina-Virginia state line into Virginia, and, like, shot two girls in the leg with a road rage incident. Well, we had another incident today at a school, so we'll get into that. Hollywood. Why is Hollywood leaving North Carolina? It's not just a one thing. It actually goes all the way back to 2013 in the first term of Governor McCrory. So we'll talk about that, why Hollywood has vacated North Carolina, and they're doing even more so now. So we got that. But we're going to start off tonight with the debates. Specifically, will there be a debate between Roy Cooper and Michael Whatley? I told you this last night. There's a lot of speculation that Roy Cooper's team doesn't want a debate for a myriad of reasons. A, I don't know, you know, if he would be able to withstand the barrage that would be coming at him from Michael Whatley. Because Michael Whatley is trained in this type of stuff. Roy Cooper's not. Roy Cooper may have been a lawyer, but he hasn't practiced law in 40 years. He's been a politician for 40 years. Yes, he was an attorney general, but remember they like to call themselves the top cop, even though they've never arrested anyone or been on a stakeout. So, yes, he's got his law degree, but I want to know the last time he did something in front of a jury. Now, I know that he did in 2000 against Dan Forrest, and I know in 2016 against Pat McCrory they did debates. I am well aware of that. Very well aware of that. But Michael Whatley is a pit bull. And I also don't know, I mean, just the way he is, his aggressiveness, his personality. And to be brutally honest with you, I don't know if Roy Cooper can stand for a full hour. Like, maybe he can. I don't know. But like I said last night, there's a lot of speculation and a lot of rumors flying around about his health. Like a lot of rumors flying around about his health. And they're not always true. That's why they're rumors. But there's been a lot of them. So Roy Cooper was finally caught at an event, and a reporter asked him if he would be willing to debate Michael Whatley, or if he's going to debate Michael Whatley. And his answer was, well, my team's handling that. You know, my team's looking into that. My team's handling that. And the reporter followed up, well, what does that look like? Like, what needs to happen? And then Roy literally shrugged his shoulders. You know, the shrugging shoulder emoji that you have? He literally did that and said, yeah, that just my team's handling that. My team's looking into that. Once again, not giving an answer. And that is the Roy Cooper special. My biggest or not my biggest. I was getting ready to be hyperbolic. One of my biggest complaints about Roy Cooper is he does not like answering questions, period. Does not like answering questions. But, you know, there are times when you have to track him down and you have to try and hold him for him. And then there's, you know, video of a female staffer, a little small female staffer trying to get in the way of a reporter trying to ask questions. And I don't care if you're a giant male staffer or a small female staffer, because I've had small female staffers come after me before. Mark Elias, God, this would have been 2019 or so. February of 2019, Mark Elias had a staffer who was about 4'9", or maybe 5 foot. Okay, maybe I'm exaggerating. I mean, she was probably 5 feet. Like, I'm not even joking, 5 feet, 5'1". And she tried to stop me and get in the way of me talking to Mark Elias. And Mark Elias is 6'4", and I'm 5'11". And that did not bode well for her. I mean, I didn't get physical with her, but like, you just sort of try to act like she's not there. And so, but there's video flying around of a staffer trying to stop people from asking Roy Cooper questions. So anyways, so whether or not he actually does it, but he gave an answer. Well, my team's handling that. My team's handling that. He didn't say he wants to do it. And to be fair, he didn't say he didn't want to do it. He just would not answer the question in typical Roy Cooper fashion. I don't want to. Why answer it? Why answer anything? And now as more and more emails are coming out about the way he handled COVID, because remember, he wouldn't answer my question for 14 months. And there are others that he wouldn't answer questions. And he was never forthcoming. Well, guess what? Some of these redacted emails or unredacted emails are starting to be let forth, to be put forth, I should say. And some of them are not very good. Not very good at all. All right. When we come back, we're going to get into a couple other things, including a person with road rage at a middle school, I believe it was a middle school, in Mint Hill. We'll talk about that when we return. But right now, let's swing on over to the WPT Traffic Center with Pam Warner.
1: Luckily, no road rage going on right now here on the roadways, although we will have a few things slowing you down here for that evening ride. While we start to change in volume and things start clearing out, which is great news, we do have here in Gaston County still some slowdowns. I-85 southbound. Now, this is with an accident here at exit 27. Traffic is backed up to 485 inner. They're currently under 10. Now, also 85 at northbound on the other side of town here over at Statesville Avenue, exit 39. Now, traffic is going to be slow there as well. That's going to take you from I-77 back to Statesville Avenue, and those are under 15. Now, we do have here over in the Independence Boulevard area eastbound, they hear from Harris Boulevard straight on through to Crown Point Executive Drive. Traffic is fluctuating, but only between 12 and 17 miles per hour. And right now here in North Charlotte, St. John's Church over at Harris Boulevard still dealing with a bump up. 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I'm Pam the Jam Warner, WBT Traffic.
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1: And your WBT forecast is still calling for cloudy skies this evening with the possibility of a rain shower or thunderstorm later on, leaving behind just some cloudy skies and a low of 71. Right now here in the Queen City, we are currently at 85 degrees. I'm Pam the Jam, WBT.
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0: Welcome back to Breaking with Brett Jensen here on this Thursday night edition as we go up until 7 o'clock, coming to you live and in living color. And again, we got a lot. I mean, we're going to be all over the place tonight. And by the way, I just want to say this, and I didn't say it at the start of the show, but I hope today's been a pretty difficult day for me today. And personally, so I hope the energy's there. I hope none of this is going out in terms of you can tell on the radio. So, but I just, in case it is, I just wanted to apologize. I just wanted to get that out of the way. Today's been a difficult day, but again, just wanted to make sure that you guys, that I bring everything that you guys deserve, and hopefully that again, there's nothing in the show that is lacking. All right, so one of the things that I wanted to get into tonight. So we talked about the Chuck Edwards situation. We've talked about that, right? And he was censured by the House Ethics Committee. And the House Ethics Committee is a bipartisan committee. They look at Republicans, they looked at Alma Adams, and they look at others, right? And so Chuck Edwards wrote a letter basically saying, once again, going, look, I didn't do anything wrong. And he wrote a letter to the House of Representatives. I didn't do anything wrong. I did absolutely nothing wrong. That's his view. I mean, that's what his statement is. Not his view, but his statement, rather. And he even basically said, look, yes, I bought them gifts, but they also bought me gifts. This wasn't a one-way street. Which, I mean, again, take it and do with that what you will. But he also said, I also bought gifts for a male employees, not just females, but also males. And so he said that some of the things that he bought and gifted, wine, olive oil, cookware, rum, and Kennedy Center tickets, okay? And said, look, yeah, I did this, but again, this wasn't a one-way street. And they said, well, it was, you know, an uncomfortable or hostile work environment. And a couple of female staffers accused him of sexually harassing them. But again, the report said, no, he didn't do anything physically. They were low-key scared. But like Bill Maher said, not low-key scared enough not to accept the jewelry or the tickets to Vegas or the tickets to Hamilton. Right? And so he said, and he defended himself by saying that he neither had sexual contact with nor propositioned the two women, so he did not sexually harass them. It's like, look, I never came on to them. I never touched them like that, like never did that. And in the letter, Chuck Edwards said, quote, An affectionate friendship is not a sexual proposition. Now, this was the letter in Tuesday. A gift is not sexual misconduct. A compliment is not sexual misconduct. Poetry is not sexual misconduct. Socializing with a colleague is not sexual misconduct. Caring deeply about someone with whom you have worked and come to know for years is not sexual misconduct. So, again, this was part of a 6-page letter in a 22-page report. And so he wrote why he did not deserve to be censured by the state house. And again, it's basically a slap on the wrist. Like, you're being chastised, but that's about it. Like, there's not a whole lot that happens by doing that. Like, there's just not. When you are censured, there's not a whole lot to it. But in the letter, he also reported that, hey, yeah, I bought that girl a gun, but I also bought one of my male staffers a gun. It wasn't just a female thing. And in the letter, once again, he pointed to his staffers saying, look, they bought me things. They bought me an NFL jersey. They bought me bourbon, whiskey, custom throw blankets, whiskey glasses, a taxidermied animal, and wall plaques. And then Edwards said that he gave the committee 186,000 communications and documents that supported his assertion that, or, you know, supported his claims that he did not have any sexual harassment going on. It was more of a father-daughter or maybe even a mentor-mentee relationship with the women. So, again, it's a difficult situation. The report said he did nothing wrong in terms of physical contact or sexual contact or anything like that. And Bill Maher said, and it was actually pretty funny, and that's why I told you guys the other night to search it. There is language, but go on YouTube and search Bill Maher relationships at the workplace, right? And it would be one of the first things that pop up on YouTube. He did it last Friday. But at the end, he said the only thing that Chuck Edwards is guilty of, he said the only thing that Chuck Edwards couldn't keep in his pants was his credit card. That's all he did, was buy them gifts. And I thought that was actually pretty funny. And what he said was, I'm not asking anyone to approve of every gift, compliment, friendship, social interaction, or personal communication described in the thousands of pages of material. I am asking you to distinguish between someone... Or let me try that again. I am asking you to distinguish between conduct that someone examining isolated excerpts after the fact might consider unconventional and conduct that actually establishes sexual harassment. And the report actually said, no, we don't see any physical contact. But a couple of the staffer, female staffers, said they were weirded out. And he's like, look, they bought me gifts. I bought my male staffer gifts. Like, okay. And as Bill Maher said, they weren't, quote, low-key scared enough not to take the gifts. All right, when we come back, road rage at a school. Oh, my God. All right, well, we'll talk about that when we return. But right now, let's swing on over to the WBT newsroom with Keith Young.
9: Yeah, Brett, you mentioned it down in Mint Hill. It was a case of alleged road rage. A woman arrested after pulling a gun during an altercation at Mint Hill Middle School this morning. The Mint Hill PD says someone told an officer who was directing traffic near the school that she was being followed by someone who was brandishing a firearm at her. The officer spotted the suspect vehicle, pulled her over, and found the gun in the car. 37-year-old Jody Reinhart charged with felony possession of a weapon on campus and communicating threats. Up in Rowan County near Salisbury, a student reportedly brought a BB gun to South Rowan High School this morning. The student has been identified, the weapon secured, nobody hurt. The student removed from school, criminal charges reportedly pending. Three teenagers in Chester County, South Carolina, under arrest after sheriff's deputies say those teenagers cut down a Flock camera. They beat it with a hammer until it caught fire.
10: In the early morning hours of August 15th in Edgemoor, the Chester County Sheriff's Office says Blaze Fuller, Samuel Carlisle, and James Ryerson engaged in criminal conspiracy and destroyed property. All that's left behind are part of the mounting pole and a burnt patch of grass where the battery pack exploded.
11: My house away, it could have caught a fire and burned if it wasn't for the rain.
10: David Knupp lives on Harmony Church Road, not far from where the camera stood.
11: They could be used for good, but I don't see where a private company's got access or running it instead of the DMV or the government.
9: That's WBTV's Dalfred Jones reporting there. Up in Asheville, the city council voted this week to stop using those Flock cameras, and the town of Greer, South Carolina, is doing the same thing. This coming after some police officers have been caught tracking friends and lovers with the camera, and a Charlotte police officer was recently accused of using one of the cameras to give information to a drug dealer. And now Congress is getting into the debate over the Flock cameras.
12: Senator Josh Hawley is demanding information on how Flock places its cameras, what it does with the data, and how police officers access it. In a letter to Flock Safety CEO Garrett Langley, Hawley writes, quote, "Recent examples of abuse and misuse of personal data reveal the woeful lack of safeguards in these systems. Your company's internal policies are, in practice, the only safeguards for hundreds of millions of Americans." Hawley cites alleged cases of police employees accessing data for personal reasons and errors that he says led to innocent people being stopped or arrested. In a statement, the company says, quote, "We look forward to working with Senator Hawley and the subcommittee to provide additional context about how our technology works, the safeguards built into our platform."
9: That report from Rich Edson. 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Time to check traffic. Here's Pam.
1: All right. Thanks, Keith. And again, things are clearing up beautifully on the roadways. It looks like we do have here in Central Charlotte, the 1300 block, East 7th Street for a fender bender. Same thing goes in North Charlotte, St. John's Church Road at the Harris Boulevard. An accident, 7000 block, Quail Hill Road, and Moorhead Square Drive at South Boulevard, also with an accident. Traffic drive times not too shabby. Right now, it looks like Gaston County, still with that wreck off to the shoulder, 85 southbound here at the Catawba River Bridge. Traffic is slow, back to 485 inner, still under 7 miles per hour. 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I'm Pam the Jam Warner, WBT Traffic.
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13: The ACC, the latest conference to ban former NFL players. The league announced today that it has approved a rule making athletes ineligible if they have entered the NFL draft and did not withdraw, signed a pro contract, or appeared on a pro roster. The SEC and Big Ten have also passed similar legislation. The Panthers continue preparing for tomorrow night's preseason finale against the Texans at Bank of America Stadium. The Texans losing offensive tackle Braden Smith. He suffered a foot injury in Wednesday's joint practice with the Panthers. He's out indefinitely. The Seahawks giving defensive tackle Leonard Williams a big contract extension. It's a three-year deal worth $90 million. The Packers are adding some depth at tight end, signing veteran Jonnu Smith. He played last season for the Steelers. The Browns are releasing veteran receiver Cedric Tillman. The Toronto Raptors will retire the number 7 jersey of Kyle Lowry. He'll join Vince Carter as the only two players in franchise history to have their numbers retired. Lowry was a 6-time All-Star in his 9 seasons with the Raptors and was part of their only NBA championship win. Minwoo Lee has the first round lead at the Tour Championship at Eastlake in Atlanta after shooting 8 under par 62 today. Victor Hovland is 2 shots back. Rory McIlroy finished at 2 under par. I'm Sharon Thorsland, WBT Sports.
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2: Great weather in and out of the forecast as a front remains draped across the Carolinas, keeping some thunderstorms fueled up tonight at 70 degrees, and thunderstorms in and out of the picture for Friday, low 80s, and scattered storms on Saturday, 82 degrees. Some gray weather sticks around Charlotte into the weekend. I'm meteorologist Scott Laurie Moore on Charlotte's FM News Talk, 107.9 WBT.
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10: Welcome back to Breaking with Brett Jensen. A few more minutes and we're getting up until 7 o'clock tonight. So, I don't know, we got about, what, 23 minutes to go? 704-570-1079. Okay, so you heard about it briefly during the news just a few moments ago. But so police in Mint Hill are saying that a 37-year-old woman pulled out a gun following an altercation at Mint Hill Middle School this morning. Okay. First of all, you're out of school. Second of all, that's not exactly how you want to portray behavior towards in front of your children. But according to Mint Hill Police, a victim saw an officer, like, directing traffic. Victim went up to the officer and said, "Hey, this woman has been following me, and she just, like, flashed a gun at me." Didn't say pointed, just basically showed it, flashed it. The officer saw the suspect behind the victim's car and arrested her. And all this was happening while students were being dropped off for school this morning, right? But they had a verbal altercation, a little verbal spat. And it continued. And then when they were leaving the school property, according to the victim, that's when this lady pulled out a gun and flashed it. So, and also, why would you flash it? Were you planning on using the actual gun? Were you actually planning on using it? That's my question. That is my question. Were you actually planning on using the gun? By the way, so

0: Mint Hill, by the way, they share the elementary school and the middle school. They share the same driveway, basically the same entry point off of Idlewild. And so this is where all this was taking place, right? And the suspect is Jody Reinhart, or Jody Abrams, either one. They go by whatever. Like, they have two different names listed for her. Court records say Jody Abrams and jail records say that, but the police report, I believe, said Reinhart. But my point is, but now, again, Abrams is facing a felony possession of a weapon on a campus and communicating threats. So my point is this. This comes on the heels of a North Carolina doctor, a Charlotte, North Carolina doctor, who owns a clinic in Monroe. And according to police, Virginia State Police, on August 22nd, which was just 5 days ago, this doctor allegedly fired into a Jeep while on the interstate in a road rage incident. He shot into the Jeep, and next thing you know, he hits a girl 12 years old, and he hits a girl 20 years old in the legs. Non-life-threatening injuries, but if you know anything about the Virginia-North Carolina state line, whether it's 85 or 95, either one, because they were on the interstate, there's not, I mean, I guess he could have been, or even high, or even Interstate 77, when 77 crosses over into Virginia, either way, any of those three interstates, you're in the middle of nowhere. So this took place, it was on I-77, as a matter of fact, so you're just going up I-77, and you cross into the state line, and there's nothing there. And he fired a gun, allegedly, into the Jeep, hit the two girls in the leg, 20 and 12, and they were both flown and evacuated by a helicopter because you're near nowhere. And you just want to make sure that, hey, they're not going to bleed out or whatever. Like, you don't know what's going on down there. So, Dr. Richard Thomas Arriviello, 61, of Charlotte, and is licensed to be an ER doctor. Cops finally stopped him about 15 miles away, and he faces felony charges, which include malicious shooting into an occupied vehicle, malicious causing bodily harm to another with intent to maim and use of a firearm while committing a felony. He remains jailed without bond at the New River Valley Regional Jail. He is scheduled to appear in court September 29th. He's got a clinic in Monroe. In Monroe, he's got a clinic. It's called Family Urgent Care in Monroe. Well, I mean, if he's going to be in the clink for the next month, I don't know what's going on there. People, I assume, use it. People, I assume, need it. Instead of having to go to hospitals, they can go to an urgent care. Instead of having to wait at an ER, they can go to an urgent care. Now they're probably going to have to go to a different urgent care. Who knows if it's still operating? But he was a certified ER doctor there, and he owned it. Well, now he's in the pokey. And for shooting a gun, like, what could have been so horrible that two girls, 12 and 20, in a Jeep, deserve to be shot at? Like, what could have been so horrible? They accidentally cut you off, or you're upset because they were going slow in the fast lane? Does that warrant shooting a gun into a Jeep? Like, I don't know what the cause was, but I can't imagine it was that bad that a 20 and a 12-year-old female deserved to be shot. I can't imagine it was that bad. And then today, you top that off with another charlatan or Mecklenburg County resident flashing a gun at another parent while in the school drop-off line at a middle school and elementary school. Like, what could have been so horrible that you're going to flash the gun this morning? And like I said, my question is, why would you even flash it? Like, were you ever going to use it? You just trying to scare her? Well, how'd that work out for you? How'd that work out? All right, so when we come back, Meta settled a big multi-billion-dollar lawsuit with all 50 states or most of the 50 states. North Carolina is getting several hundred million dollars. What does that mean for your children? Does it mean anything for your checking account? And what does it mean for the Tar Heel State? We'll talk about that when we return. But right now, swing on over to the WBT Traffic Center with Pam Warner.
1: All right, and let's take a look at what's still slowing you down. It's not a whole lot. Things have cleared out. But if you're in Gaston County, 85 is southbound, still struggling due to a wreck that's off to the shoulder at Catawba River Bridge. Traffic is slow back to 485 inner. They still are under 10 miles per hour. That seems to be the only red zone that we are currently dealing with at the moment, which is definitely some good news. Now, we do have here in North Charlotte, St. John's Church at Harris Boulevard, still clearing up that fender bender, as well as Moorhead Square Drive at South Boulevard. As reported, sponsored by the Crohn's and Colitis Foundation. 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I'm Pam the Jam Warner, WBT Traffic.
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1: And your WBT forecast is still calling for some cloudy skies, still with the possibility of a rain shower or two later this night and in the evening, with a low of 71, clearing up before midnight, leaving behind just cloudy skies. As for right now, we are currently at 85 degrees here in the Queen City. I'm Pam the Jam, WBT.
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0: Welcome back to Breaking with Brett Jensen for a few more minutes here on this Thursday night edition, going up until 7 o'clock. And then TJ Ritchie, he will take you from 7 to 9 tonight like he does every single night. Okay, so We all heard about the big lawsuit filed against Meta, formerly known as Facebook. They also own Instagram. And it was a big lawsuit. And I think it was asking literally, I think $1 trillion or something asinine like that. Well, the settlement came out, as you know, yesterday, like what, $16, $18 billion, something to that effect. And each state is getting a big chunk. And North Carolina is getting a big chunk of that. Don't worry, you're not getting any of that money. Nor is your teenager. None of you are getting money. None of us are getting money. The state's getting the money. And you're going to hear about how much money the state is getting, what's actually going to happen with that money, and all the circumstances surrounding that money. So here's a report, an in-depth report, I should say, by Quinn City News, talking about this very situation and what North Carolina stands to gain by the big lawsuit filed and settled with Meta.
7: Facebook and Instagram's parent company Meta has reached a settlement in a lawsuit alleging it failed to protect children on the apps and misled parents about potential risks to their safety.
8: The tech giant will pay more than $18 billion to the states involved and rolled out sweeping changes for users under 18 years old.
7: Queen City News anchor Savannah Rudisell joins us explaining how much North Carolina stands to gain from this settlement. Savannah, good morning.
9: Hey, good morning, guys. A judge still needs to sign off on the agreement, but if approved, North Carolina could get up to $645 million. Now, the state is set to at least receive $450 million. Authorities say all of that money will go towards programs which support youth mental health. And teens who use Facebook and Instagram in all 50 states may soon see different features on their feeds. The company will set a daily limit of 2 hours, and they'll see prompts every 15 minutes of continuous scrolling and reminders at 60 and 90 minutes to take breaks. Minors won't be able to see the number of likes their posts get or utilize any beauty filters. Notifications from the apps will not go out to kids during the school day, and they're banned from accessing their feeds at night from midnight until 6 a.m. Meta promises to use stronger age verification protocols to ensure those who claim to be 18 or older are, and remove any user under the age of 13. Attorney General Jeff Jackson says these are important steps in the right direction.
10: It was specifically engineering their products to be as addictive as possible to young people. Basically, we want these apps to do a better job of not making young people feel miserable about themselves.
9: In an open letter, Meta executives specifically called out YouTube and TikTok, which are not part of the settlement, to make similar adjustments. They say the limitations on their sites won't lead to lasting change unless all companies are on board. Back to you.
7: All right, Savannah, thank you. We want to bring in our chief legal analyst, Colleen Ferozzi. I want to start there. We'll talk about the settlement in a second, but the fact that they said, hey, YouTube, TikTok, you guys should join board. If I'm them, I'm like, well, why are you throwing us on this?
11: We have nothing
12: about you.
7: Right. But also, are they saying, well, you know what? So we don't find ourselves in a similar point. Maybe it's a good move. What are you advising them to do?
11: If I'm advising, you know, YouTube and the other companies, yes, I'm saying we want to get in front of this. Facebook, Meta made this settlement agreement, and I called this when this lawsuit occurred. I said this will clearly settle for billions of dollars because they have the receipts. You have a number of attorneys general that are attempting to connect you to liability, specifically enticing and engaging children on a product that you knew would addict them to it. And so the writing was on the wall, and the writing is still on the wall for these other companies. And so if you have those addictive type of tendencies, if you know that now children could use your product in a manner that you were saying on one side isn't occurring, but the data and the science is supporting that it is, you probably want to do things to prevent this. So part of that is foreshadowing, and part of that is a tap and a nudge to say you may want to kind of get in front of this. They're not going to get completely in front of it. Those other entities are already being sued by another of the different individuals in states, just not on the large scale like Meta was right now.
13: As a parent, my last child at home left is 17, right? So she's in that window that could be affected by this. What does this look like for North Carolina parents as far as some of these behavior changes that Meta has to put in place?
11: I mean, first of all, the behavior changes, I think, help. But obviously, the money and resources they put behind it will show. And so you can talk about a policy. You can talk about changing policies internally and externally. But if you don't have dollars that change these policies and programs and actually put teams behind it and show the science that's now supporting the changes. We won't know how impactful the things that they're doing today will occur, I don't think, for a number of years, because it took us a while to get to this point right now for us to recognize, hey, these devices and the programs they're using have addictive tendencies, similar to gambling, similar to some type of substance abuse. It's that same walking that we've done there. And so it will take us a number of years to see that. But I think it's a step in the right direction. The dollars and cents that our state will get, I think, will have an immediate impact, but we won't be able to see the move until years later.
0: So a few things that we do know. Since basically the invention of Facebook and Instagram, the mental health of teenage girls has gone straight down, like straight down. They have not done well in terms of trying to, you know, it's basically a popularity contest. And if someone goes after you on Facebook or Instagram and you're a young girl, they don't handle it as well as guys. And they're on it way more than guys and do way more stuff with it than guys. And it can be, like, to them in that moment, life altering. And suicides among teenage girls are up. Like, that is a fact. And it's even worse if you're raised by liberal parents. That's a fact. I'm not making a political statement. I'm just saying, if you're a teenage girl raised by political parents, it's a much bigger deal. If you're a teenage girl raised by conservative parents, you actually have less mental health issues than boys who are raised by liberal parents. These are all scientific facts. Like, I'm not even trying to be political here, but I'm just telling you, it's clearly a big thing. And I know some parents won't let their boys or girls won't let their kids on Instagram or Facebook until they graduate high school. You can get on TikTok and, you know, Twitter or whatever it is you want to get on, but you will not be on Instagram and you will not be on Facebook until you graduate high school and go to college. A lot of them fear for their mental health, and plus they also obviously fear for predators or anything else like that. But this is a big deal. And the fact that Meta is going to be changing the rules, that you won't be able to see the likes, how many likes that you get on Facebook. So you put a post, you don't know if 5 people saw it, you don't know if 500 people saw it. And I think that's just going to be with teenagers. But again, this is something has to be done, because like I said, ever since the invention of the iPhone, and then all of a sudden Facebook came out and it's in the palm of your hand. Yeah, I know it used to be MySpace back in the day, but the fact that Facebook and Instagram are in your hand and you can scroll it, or doom scroll it as they call it, 24/7. I know female adults that doom scroll Facebook like it's their job. They're on Facebook, I swear to you, I think on Facebook every 30 or 40 minutes, just scrolling and scrolling like it's their job. Like, it is wild. And these are grown women in their 40s, in their 50s, like, just live on Facebook. And that's what they do throughout their downtime, scrolling Facebook. Oh, they got a phone call, do a phone call. 30 minutes later, oh, what's back on Facebook? So it's not just the teenage girls, but they are the ones that have had the most issues with it by far. Yes, teenage boys, some do have issues. I'm not minimizing that. But it is clearly far and away young teenage girls that are having the biggest issues and mental health issues by being on Instagram and being on Facebook. I mean, every single girl now, the reason they started doing duck lips, you know, the duck lips where they pout their lips, it was for Instagram or Facebook. And then I want you to notice this. Every single time a woman, a female, doesn't matter if they're 14 years old or 54 years old, when they're standing, they cock their one leg up halfway. Like, they lift their heel, their toes are on the ground, but their heels are off the ground, and they cock the leg. It's all about selfies. It's all about selfies. And it's because of Instagram and it's because of Facebook. And we became a selfie world because of those two entities. All right, everyone, that's going to do it for us tonight. And again, thanks to everyone who listened. I am off tomorrow. Brett Winnable is going to be taking over my show tomorrow. He's returning the favor, so he'll be going from 3 to 7 o'clock tomorrow night. So I appreciate him doing that. TJ Ritchie is coming up next from 7 to 9. My name is Brett Jensen, and thanks for listening to Breaking with Brett Jensen.
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14: I'm Keith Young in the WBT News Center. Watching the tropics, there's a big storm brewing in the Atlantic this evening.
15: Tropical storm Dolly has now formed in the Atlantic. The cyclone is still far out to sea, and while no watches or warnings are posted, the National Hurricane Center is advising people in the Leeward Islands to monitor the storm's progression. The storm could reach the islands and get close to Puerto Rico this weekend, bringing heavy rain. The storm's name of Dolly is getting some attention due to the recent passing of Dolly Parton. Those storm names are decided upon in advance as part of a predetermined list rotating every 6 years. In Miami, Eben Brown, Fox News.
14: Too early to tell if it'll be a threat to the Carolinas. The National Hurricane Center predicts Dolly will be approaching Puerto Rico sometime Saturday morning. Charlotte's FM News Talk, 107.9 FM, WBT. Time for a look at traffic. Here's Pam.
1: All right. Thanks, Keith. And as we wrap up this Thursday evening ride, we will see that traffic is still slowing over in Gaston County for the wreck that's off to the shoulder. It's not even in the travel lanes, but it's definitely causing some delays. 85 southbound at Catawba River Bridge, slowing traffic back to 485 inner. And again, still under 10 miles per hour on that stretch. As far as the wrecks that checked in, we've got here the 1300 block of East 7th Street with a bump up. And in North Charlotte, St. John's Church Road at Harris Boulevard. The last wreck that is still in the clearing stages, Moorhead Square Drive at South Boulevard. I'm Pam the Jam Warner, WBT Traffic.
14: Police in Mint Hill are calling it a case of road rage. A woman there arrested after pulling a gun during an altercation at Mint Hill Middle School this morning. The Mint Hill PD says somebody told an officer who was directing traffic near the school that she was being followed by someone who had brandished a firearm at her. The officer spotted the suspect vehicle, pulled her over, and found the gun inside the car. 37-year-old Jody Abrams charged with felony possession of a weapon on campus and communicating threats. President Trump escalating the trade war with Canada, saying he's going to rename a Great Lake.
16: Making good on a threat made earlier this week, President Trump signed an executive order directing the federal government to rename Lake Ontario Lake America.
17: So if you think about it, we have a gulf, and we have a lake. Now all we need is an ocean.
16: The name change comes amid an escalating trade dispute with Canada. Both governments raising tariffs on each other, and talks to reset a trade framework have stalled.
17: Who's the worst to deal with on trade? And I said, that's easy, Canada. They are the worst to trade, and they feel entitled, and just we can't have that.
16: Canada accuses U.S. negotiators of demanding things Canada can't concede. At the White House, Jared Halpern, Fox News.
14: This trade war hitting you where it hurts in the wallet, especially if you're trying to build a house or renovate one.
18: To build a home, you need lumber, metal, concrete, all materials local builders often source from Canada.
19: First reaction to it was, this is not going to be good because we're already struggling with housing affordability.
20: Alan Banks with Keystone Custom Homes says these new tariffs just made it that much harder for first-time buyers. He's estimating these homes his team is working on in Huntersville will cost an extra $15,500 to build. That tab will get passed on to the new owner.
19: Their payment just went up $97 a month for the next 30 years. Because of the tariffs.
20: It's a cost many North Carolinians can't afford, and one banks will bear fairly quickly.
19: We will get notifications from manufacturers probably in the next 14 days saying certain price increases are coming as a result of this.
14: That report from Caroline Boyer of Queen City News. The other item expected to go up due to the tariff war between the U.S. and Canada, toilet paper. The U.S. imports over $300 million worth of toilet paper every year from Canada. 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
9: I'm Chief Meteorologist Tara Lane in the Queen City News Pinpoint Weather Center. A few scattered showers and storms could linger into the night. Otherwise, we'll be mostly cloudy. Temperatures start in the low 70s Friday morning. Friday afternoon, highs are back in the mid-80s, but once again, watch for more developing heavy showers and storms. Some of those could turn severe with the threat of damaging wind gusts and hail. More scattered storms possible Saturday afternoon. Sunday is looking a little drier at this point. High temperatures this weekend in the mid and upper 80s. I'm Chief Meteorologist Tara Lane for Charlotte's FM News Talk, 107.9 WBT.
14: Right now, we've got 85 degrees here in Charlotte.
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14: 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The S&P was up 55. The NASDAQ up 411. 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Here's Sharon Thorsley.
21: The Panthers continue preparing for tomorrow night's preseason finale against the Texans. The starters won't be playing in this one, leaving the reps to the younger and deaf guys. Coach Dave Canales looking forward to seeing who steps up, including second-year receiver Jimmy Horn Jr., who's had a strong camp.
22: He's still fast, and he's still making plays for us, whether it's in our joints, our regular practices, or in preseason games. Jimmy has done such a great job. He's doing an excellent job fielding the ball in the return game as well, which is something that we really challenged him on this year. So he's taking the challenges the right way, and we're seeing improvement in the things that we've talked about. So I'm really proud of Jimmy for that.
21: The Texans will be without offensive tackle Braden Smith for the game, and moving forward, he suffered a foot injury in Wednesday's joint practice and is out indefinitely. Seahawks defensive tackle Leonard Williams getting a big payday. He's signing a 3-year contract extension worth $90 million. That makes him one of the NFL's highest paid defensive tackles. On the college front, Davidson opens the season tonight. They're at home taking on Concord at Richardson Stadium. North Carolina takes on TCU in Dublin on Saturday, and defensive coordinator Steve Belichick is not expected to be with the team. He's been on indefinite medical leave since earlier this month. In the big leagues, the Braves going for the series sweep, and they take on the Dodgers tonight. The Knights are at home tonight against Memphis. I'm Sharon Thorsland, WBT Sports.
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0: Yes. That throbbing bass line tells you, ladies and gentlemen, that the Green-Eyed Patriot is on the air everywhere. Special treat for producers Lonnie and Andrew. They get to see me in person tonight. Congratulations, fellas. What a night this is for you. Live from inside WBT's fortified studio in the big dangerous city of Charlotte. 704-570-1079 is the phone number. You can call that or text it if you want to talk to a big-time radio legend. I'll pass the message along to him. The WBT text line driven by Keffer, Chrysler, Dodge, Jeep, Ram, the family store. All right, so tonight we will continue our series of naming the groups of people who are threatening American liberty. We started with the lunatic leftist women in America. Then last night it was Islam. And tonight we have something special. My area of expertise. That's right. Big time DJ on duty here. Gotta have the theme music with the events of the night. What are we doing? What am I talking about? You know what this song's about. Tonight's group of people threatening American liberty will be the race hustlers in America. Now, this is the most important one to me, and I've told you before that this is something that is, that I hate using the term passionate because I don't want to sound overly dramatic, but this is something that I am very passionate about. The relationships between black people and white people in this country. Now, I know there are other minorities and, you know, quote unquote, people of color. But when it gets down to it, when you're talking about the American way of life, the two groups of people that have lived together in this land more than any other, are black people and white people. And it rips me apart when I see what these race hustlers do to drive wedges between us. The ones who do it the most are, of course, these fake demonic preachers. They're the worst. Your Al Sharptons, the guy in Atlanta, Jamal Bryant, looks like a evil mosquito. Ugly man. Dresses like a clown, flashing watches, jewelry, parading his hot young wife around. Just a terrible person. So it's these people who are supposedly the spiritual leaders of so many that get in the pulpit and preach hate and division. And for what? For their own profit. You have people coming to these so-called men of God, and they're looking for leadership, looking for someone to preach the gospel to them. And that someone is not interested in anything but gaining power and riches and using those people to do it. Brainwashing them, lying to them, constantly keeping them in a state of anger and suspicion and distrust. Because the leftists in this country and, well, throughout history, their goal is to pit one group against another. And that's what the left in this country has done so well. Now, when I was growing up, you know, I'm a kid of the 80s. Everything wasn't about race in the world. And I grew up in rural Louisiana in a very small town. It was 50% white, 50% black. I mean, it's a tiny town. The local hooker was a virgin. That's how small this place was and still is. But we didn't have it like that. Nobody ran around constantly talking about white people are always out to get us, or black people are out to get us, or, you know, why do they have to act that way? Why do they have to act that way? But leftists come along, and a lot of this is, you know, you can lay at the feet of Barack Obama. You know, he was supposed to be the divide. I mean, the unifier. And so many people were so relieved at his being elected because they were like, okay, finally we can prove that we're not racist. We're not a racist country. Now, Bill Clinton brought a lot of this on because he was the first president in charge of what they called political correctness. Now it's called being woke, but it used to be called political correctness. And Bill Clinton ushered some of that in. But Barack Obama really became a race hustler in chief because that's the world he came from. He came from that world of division, of constantly keeping some sort of racial strife going. He came from that world, that academia, you know, the elite universities. Because here you have a man who was born to a single mother whose father deserted him. His father was a pitiful, drunk, alcoholic, good-for-nothing Kenyan. Got his mom pregnant. He ended up being raised by his white grandparents who were well-to-do. They were rich. I think his grandmother was the president of a bank or something. He goes into college. And he is indoctrinated, just like so many young people are today. He was indoctrinated to be a community organizer. And he fell in with a bunch of Marxists and domestic terrorists, and off he went. So now, in 2026, it seems like that nothing gets discussed on a political level now, or in any social situation for that matter, that somehow, some way, race doesn't get brought into it. And so many relationships have been ruined, and so many good relationships have been denied because of this indoctrination from the left into the minds of black people that they are chronic victims of a white supremacist society. Nobody was called a white supremacist unless they were truly a white supremacist. They were skinheads and KKK members and things of that nature. Now, if you say, I don't really see where you're being discriminated against, then that's your white supremacy. That's your whiteness. So there's a built-in reason to hate. And that all comes from the leftist Marxists' indoctrination. Because with the left, they constantly want to portray people as inferior. They have displayed that the systemic racism is alive and well, but it's alive and well in the Democrat Party and always has been. This is what people get mad at me for saying. These leftists get mad because it's the truth. And it's why they don't want to hear the real history. The Democrat Party has always been the party of racism, anti-black racism. Now, in many cases, they're the party of anti-white racism. But the reason for that is because the Democrats believe if a group of people is portrayed as inferior, it's easy to justify controlling them. So it's black people, you don't stand a chance because of this white supremacy, because things aren't even. It's not on an even playing field. This country is systemically racist. Everything about it is racist. Its founding was racist. Everything's racist. You don't stand a chance without us, the mighty Democrats. It's cruel and evil. And I hate it so much. All right, so I have a clip to play from the other day at the city council meeting that illustrates exactly what I'm talking about. The division that is hoisted upon us all the time. So we'll get into that coming up next. Hang on.
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2: Fauci. 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So, of course, if you are in that elite strata, you just pick up the phone and you get to talk to Anthony Fauci. 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
4: Stalled out front over the Carolinas, kind of draped across us, keeping some gray weather in the forecast into tonight and some pop-up thunderstorms. The humidity's high also. You can feel how rich the atmosphere is. Biggest storm chances off to our southeast, and temperatures will be in the 70s for tonight. And we'll keep the chance for some thunderstorms again going for tomorrow with daytime high temps right around the 88-degree mark. I'm meteorologist Scott Laurie Moore on Charlotte's FM News Talk, 107.9 WBT.
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0: Unapologetic in your face conservatism. That's what we got going here. We got the tism. Mm-hmm. 704-570-1079. If you want to call or text, we continue the series on the groups of people who are the biggest threats to American liberty. Tonight, race hustlers. Race hustlers and the Democrat Party in general. The Democrat Party bosses. Because everybody knows by now, or they should, that racism solely belongs to the Democrat Party. Now, does that mean that there are no racist Republicans? No, it does not mean that. He's not my friend because he's a racist, but there's a black guy I know that's a Republican. He's racist as hell. And Lonnie thought that was fun. Thank you, Lonnie. You're a great audience. But I'm kidding. But yeah, I mean, there are racists in every group. But when it comes to the institution of racism, it rests solely on the Democrat Party. Because the Democrat Party, the party of slavery, the party of Jim Crow, the party of anti-civil rights movement, the whole thing, they're users. The Democrat Party bosses are users. They're narcissists. They don't care about anything or anybody other than themselves and their own power and money. That's it. But what happens is when you are constantly weaponizing, brainwashing and weaponizing a large group of people to think that another group of people is the enemy, then when it is time, when they need to work together the most, which needs to happen right now, they don't, because they distrust each other. So by what the Democrats have done to Black America, by constantly beating into their heads that white people and Republicans mainly are racist and you know, white people are out to get them and they're going to, you know, they're going to take everything away from you if you don't elect us kind of mentality. Because, you know, the main thing that Black people and white people have in common, we're Americans. And when you have a political party that spends decades telling Black people that America is rotten and America is nothing good to them, America has been terrible to you. Why would you sing the national anthem? Why would you stand up for the national anthem? Why would you even acknowledge the national anthem, the Star Spangled Banner? That's not your national anthem. Black people have their own national anthem. Lift every voice and sing. That's the national anthem that Black people should pay attention to, not the other one, not the slave one. So you split people, divide people, whose the thing that they have in common the most is the most important thing. Everything else ceases to exist if we're not Americans. The freedom to disagree, the freedom to agree, the freedom to live together and do as we see fit with our lives. It doesn't matter what color we are. If America ceases to exist, then we don't get any of it. And America is under a threat right now. In case you haven't noticed, or in case you didn't listen to last night's show, there is a huge growing group of people that hates our Constitution and wants to replace it with Sharia law. And that's not pleasant. So this is the time when, if there's ever been a time when we need to put down all of that stuff and work together and realize that, hey, no matter what color you are or I am or what this party has told you or what this party has told me, we're Americans and we can't let that stop. But, you know, that would be disastrous to the Democrat Party. If the Democrat Party couldn't lie and cheat and manipulate and brainwash and all of the stuff that they do, they wouldn't exist. There'd be no Democrat Party if everybody realized the truth about them. Here's the example I'm going to give you of how the brainwashing and the planting of these seeds year after year after year happens. This is from the city council meeting the other night. Mark Garrison was reporting on this for WBT. He's great, by the way. And they're discussing this curfew and why it's a good idea, why it's not a good idea, because of these teen takeovers. And one lady spoke up and said something that is so illustrative of the mindset that the Democrat Party wants Black people to have constantly. Listen.
12: We are trying to reduce the number of teen takeover events where there is crime, where there is property damage, and where we have seen harm to the community.
13: But some on the council not sold on the chief's idea, and neither are some residents who spoke.
14: Let's be honest. This ordinance will have a disproportionate impact on Black and brown children.
13: Councilwoman.
0: Okay, there it is. Now, you know, this is some sort of political jargon because it wasn't until about 15 minutes ago that Ann Brown got added to this type of argument. Black and brown. That's the buzz phrase now. Black and brown, black and brown, black and brown. You see, when these types of things happen, it gets away from the truth. And when you walk away from the truth, you're not going to get anything accomplished. The truth is that, yes, it's going to disproportionately affect Black children during, you know, with shutting down these teen takeovers. Not brown. This isn't a case where it's Black and brown. I've done the research. You look at these teen takeovers, whether they're in Charlotte or whether they're in any of these other cities, and 99% of the teens taking over the streets and doing all of this stuff, they're black. So no, I don't think this should be an across the board, every teenager in Charlotte needs to be in the house at 9 o'clock. That's not fair. Why should kids who aren't doing anything have to, you know, change up their lives? Why should they go under house arrest at 9 o'clock? So I'm not in favor of these curfews. But also, it's not a, you know, you sit and protest it because it's going to disproportionately affect black and brown children. You're just talking to be talking because you think that's what you're supposed to say. That's the smart bomb. That's the, you know, anytime something's going on that the left doesn't like, then boom, accusations of racism, accusations of homophobia, accusations of Islamophobia. It all just happens. Boom. And then that's supposed to clear it out. That's the smart bomb that clears the path where nobody gets criticized again. If you're saying something that I don't agree with, you're saying something I don't like, you're saying you want to do something I don't want you to do, I'm going to accuse you of being a racist. That's exactly, that's a robot that says that. I don't know who she was, but she is a robot because she was programmed by the left to say that. But the truth of the matter is, if you really want to stop these destructive teen takeovers, you have a profile to follow. It's not, you know, senior citizen Indian ladies that are taking over the teen takeovers. You follow the profile. And when you can't say the truth because you're worried you're going to be accused of being a racist, then society crumbles. The best example of that this country has ever seen is in the year 2001. Everybody was afraid to report the suspicious activity of several young Arab men in flight school. They didn't want to be called Islamophobic. They didn't want to be called racist. So they didn't say the truth. And we know what happened then. Thousands of innocent Americans died, and our largest city was attacked, as well as our capital. All because people were afraid of being called racist. So the truth, not being able to tell the truth, causes much destruction. That shouldn't even be in this particular instance. Shouldn't even be an issue. But because there's something you don't want to hear being discussed, you throw out an accusation of racism, and then discussion ends. Problem still exists. All right, so if you got something to say, I want to hear it. 704-570-1079 is the number. You can call or text. Hang on, we got more next.
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Oh, yes, that funky, funky music. Oh, we about to have a 80s teen takeover up in here. Rick James, you know what I'm saying. Live from the big dangerous city of Charlotte, North Carolina, I am the Green-Eyed Patriot. America's coolest conservative, the most famous and legendary active radio personality in Charlotte, whose radio career is on life support. That's no joke. I always say my career has one foot in the grave and the other on a banana peel. But think of the history that you'll be part of on my last broadcast sometime soon. That'll be sweet. 704-570-1079. That's the phone number if you want to call or text. This is a very sweet message we just got here from Sharon. Said, TJ, I tried to send the following text last night, but don't think the WBT text line was connected to Kefir Chrysler, so I'll resend it tonight.

No, I mean, Kiefer Chrysler did their part. I'm going to say that was producer Andrew not doing his thing. We're going to blame it on him. You see, if you got two people running stuff and you always blame the one that doesn't have dreads. So that would be Andrew. That makes sense? Okay. So your show last night was very informative. Thank you for all the research you put into last night's show. Not that you don't research your material every night. You covered so much last night and the night before that most of us would never know. Thank you. Your faithful listener, Sharon. Thank you, Sharon. I appreciate that. And if you would like to hear that, you didn't hear any of that, or you want to hear all of tonight's show or any other show, go to WBT.com and get the podcast, or TJRitchie.com, RITCHIE.com. And every time I say the name of the show, I'm reminded that I should have, you know, I made a mistake by not calling the show the TJ from Ace and TJ show. Because I think I'd be number one by now if people knew I was that TJ. People used to really love me on the radio. They did. I mean, I had it going on like a pot of neck bones. Okay, so tonight, the group that we are featuring, the group that is messing up America's liberty, biggest threat to America's liberty, Race Hustlers. And the Democrat Party bosses in general, because they're all race hustlers and racists. And I just have one last thing to do that we have to cover on this.

0: This time I'll play Ebony. 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I mean, the weddings receptions that you DJ, do they?
1: Man, no.

0: See, whenever Democrat Party bosses hear this song, they just start to melt. No. We can't have that. Ebony and ivory cannot live together. We would lose everything. Okay. Nice.
1: Yo, so on the movie Undercover Brother with Eddie Griffin and Denise Richards is in there singing it on karaoke.
0: I love Eddie Griffin. We interviewed Eddie Griffin one time. He was doing a comedy club in Charlotte, and he was going to be in studio with us. And it was back, I don't know if I mentioned it, but I'm TJ from the Ace and TJ show. And he was running late because his flight was delayed. And this is like 7 o'clock in the morning. They pick him up at the airport. They get him over to our studio. He runs in the building. Hey, nice to meet you. And he's frantic because he's late and he didn't have time to prepare. Now, most comedians, they show up and they're just, you know, messing around and they want to do their act. And most of the time, radio hosts require that a comedian does their act on the show because they want it to be funny. They want to ensure that they're going to be funny. But it doesn't sound real. It doesn't sound like a real conversation. So we would always say, we don't want you doing your act. We just want to talk. So he comes in and he's like, all right, where's the newspaper? And you know, he grabs the USA Today and he starts looking through it. This is during commercial break. And he's looking through, he said, I got to find something. I can make a joke out of this. Or y'all heard about this? And we said, hey, hold on. Calm down. You're good. We don't need you doing an act. We just want to talk. He goes, what? Yeah, we just want to talk. We're just going to interview you. We don't need you to do your act. And he was like, all right. And he kicked back, and it was the funniest thing. And he was so relieved that he didn't have to sit down and write material on the spot for us to lead him into, give him lead-in questions and stuff. But he was really cool. He's a really nice guy. And I would tell you if he weren't, because, you know, I don't like celebrities. But, yeah, so that was an iconic scene from Undercover Brother. I was going to play. I went on the YouTubes today, and I found the old Saturday Night Live clip. My friend Mark's here, and Mark's, you know, old enough to remember this. When Joe Piscopo did Frank Sinatra and Eddie Murphy did Stevie Wonder and they did their version of Ebony and Ivory, but it was done in 1982, I think. And it was a little bit too, what we would say politically incorrect, you know, to play on a radio show in 2026, even for me. I mean, I wouldn't have a problem playing it for y'all, but you know, they may frown on it a little bit. But yeah, I was going to do that. But the reference to the Undercover Brother scene is great, Lonnie. That's a good one. I used to, you know what? I think that Ebony and Ivory was, no, I know it was. It was the first single record I ever bought with my own money. Yep, we lived close to a Walmart, and I could walk through the woods to a trail and come up the back of Walmart. And it was a dollar. You know, you could buy a record single. It was a dollar, 99 cents. And that was the first one that I bought. And that was when I was really young. That's how I shouldn't have been walking to Walmart at that young of an age. But it was before I would ride my motorcycle to Walmart, which that started when I was about seven or eight. But let's see. What year was... All right, hold on. I got to take a break, and I'm going to do the math and figure out how old I was when I walked to Walmart and bought Ebony and Ivory on a single. I know people are dying to know that. I know that's why you're tuning in, to hear the issues about what age my little redneck was walking to Walmart to buy Ebony and Ivory. I know this for a fact. I was 8 when I was going to Walmart and buying Richard Pryor albums. So I got to figure out this other one though. All right. So we'll get into all that coming up. Hang on.
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5: Gray weather in and out of the forecast as a front remains draped across the Carolinas, keeping some thunderstorms fueled up tonight at 70 degrees and thunderstorms in and out of the picture for Friday, low 80s, and scattered storms on Saturday, 82 degrees. Some gray weather sticks around Charlotte into the weekend. I'm meteorologist Scott Laurie Moore on Charlotte's FM News Talk, 107.9 WBT.
6: With 2026 projected to be the most expensive midterm cycle in history, your campaign cannot afford to be overlooked. 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
7: So if you listen to the show at any period of time, you know I'm an avid Amazon shopper. I love Amazon. It's quick. It's easy. Hey, it's Lindsay from the TJ and Reagan Show. And right now, if you go to tjritchie.com/deals, you can put our show page on the home screen of your phone. 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
0: man, rocking at the speed of light. I have actually graced the halls of WBT with my presence tonight. And as the great philosopher Kanye West says, my presence is a present. That is clever. I don't care who you are, whether you like Kanye West or not. That's clever. Now, 704-570-1079 is the phone number. You can call or text. First of all, I was mistaken. Write that down. It is Thursday, August 27th in 2026 of our Lord. I was wrong about something. A historic day. Ebony and Ivory could not have been the very first single that I bought as a record when I was a kid, because I was 13 in 1982. And I had been walking to Walmart and driving my motorcycle to Walmart way before I was 13. When I was 13, I was only a year away from illegally driving a car in small town Louisiana. Well, back then, you could get your driver's license at 15, which is on my 15th birthday, I got my full driver's license. And then just fudge it a little bit. 14, 15, what's the difference? There's really not much difference. So that's when I started driving a car. So now I'm trying to figure out what that would have been, my first, you know, at 13. I mean, not at 13, but at such a young age, what my first single record would have been. Oh, well, I'll leave it to the historians. I'll leave it to the historians who write my life. Okay. Well, the other night, I guess it was last week, I read this story from somewhere in America. I don't even remember where it was. And it was about a dog attacking a lady. And they wrote the whole story, but never in the story did they mention the breed of dog. And I just suggested that it was probably a pit bull, or what, you know, pit bull apologists call a terrier mix. And just by, you know, saying probably it was, and that's why they didn't name the breed of dog, because media treats certain things as untouchable, you know, like you don't want to bring negative attention to all pit bulls, so we don't tell the truth about it being a pit bull that attacked a woman. They're so marginalized, the pit bull. It happens in stories all the time where they're writing about crimes and all. They won't tell you when they're looking for a suspect that did some sort of a crime, they won't a lot of times tell you what the person's race is. They'll say, he's around 6 feet to 6 feet, 2 inches tall, last seen wearing a gray sweatshirt. All right. Well, that tells me nothing. Do you really want people to be on the lookout for this person? Because if you do, you're going to have to give more information than that. But then they would also think, okay, well, if we give a hair color or an eye color, then we're going to tip it off that it's not a white person. Now, if it's a white person that they're looking for that committed some sort of a crime, they'll blast that, pictures of him at every stage of his life, blood type, social security number, maybe wearing this disguise, you know, whatever. We got to get that white devil. But if they don't give a full description or a name, a lot of times they won't even give the name, because that might tip it off. Then you know it's just some ultra-liberal media writer that is experiencing white guilt. But just from suggesting that that could possibly have been a pit bull or what they call a terrier mix, I got grief from listeners about that. The pit bull apologists were coming after me. Well, now the biggest story for the last couple of days in town is this horrific dog attack that was it four people that left injured and one woman still in the hospital? Seven dogs, seven pit bulls. Now, local reporting on this was like, no, we're going to say they were pit bulls. Seven pit bulls. And did they jump out of the back of a U-Haul that was driving down the road or something? Is that what the latest was today? I mean, come on. Look. I know not all of them are that way. And I know people say it depends on how they're raised. But aren't the statistics strong enough? Don't we know by now that the pit bull is perfectly fine until it's not? I think so. Lonnie, I don't have my little stopwatch thing tonight, so I get to look at you. You can count me down to when I need to stop talking. All right. So now I've got to do math. So he said 30 seconds. That was a few seconds ago. Clock, when he said 30, was on 11. So then I need to go to 41 seconds. Okay. So, yeah, and it's a good thing that I am so professional and I am a broadcaster like no other. Or I would have made that whole thing awkward. All right. Hour two is coming up next. Hang on.
2: From the Ty Boyd Studio at WBT.
4: WBT FM Charlotte.
2: 107.9 WBT. Charlotte's FM News Talk.